0: Trump's new round of tariffs.
1: It is time for us to come to an agreement.
2: There is not a chance in hell that U.S. alcohol is going back on the shelf in British Columbia.
0: And Regina's police chief says the law will decide whether to grant permits to a mosque for an amplified call to prayer. In Saskatoon, mostly cloudy and 25, and in Regina, partly sunny, it's 24 degrees.
3: This is the Day in Review with Andrew Shepherd.
0: Thanks for joining us. We begin tonight with another pair of deadly collisions in an already tragic week on Saskatchewan's highways. RCMP say three people were killed on Highway 1 east of Maple Creek yesterday afternoon. An SUV collided with a semi parked on the side of the road, killing a 49-year-old woman, a 72-year-old woman, and a 75-year-old man, all from Estevan. A fourth person in the SUV was rushed to hospital in serious condition. The two people inside the semi walked away unscathed. A pedestrian was also struck and killed by a vehicle west of Duck Lake. RCMP say it happened early Sunday morning. The driver remained at the scene. The pedestrian's been identified as a 33-year-old woman from Beardies and Okemosis Cree Nation. That makes it nine people killed on Saskatchewan highways over the last 5 days. A friend of the man killed when a Rough Rider player's SUV collided with another vehicle says enough money has now been raised to send his body to India. Nearly $80,000 has been donated to the GoFundMe to help with 22-year-old Bhishma Rajaguru's repatriation. His friend Tonish Patel says the money will also help Rajaguru's parents, who are struggling with the profound pain and loss of losing their son. RCMP say Riders linebacker Jaden Dahlke was driving the wrong way on Highway 11 north of Regina and collided with another vehicle, killing both men. Alcohol and cannabis were found in Dahlke's SUV. There are still a lot of unanswered questions following that crash. Sergeant Tanner Maurice with Regina Police joined the Evan Bray Show to explain how the reconstruction team investigates crashes like this. He says the investigation usually has one goal.
4: When we do reconstruct these collision scenes, we have to be able to kind of answer the question, like, could this have been avoided? When could these, you know, two parties have possibly even seen each other? Or if they could have at all.
0: He says the damage to the road can also help tell the story of what happened. Reaction is pouring in as the trade war with the U.S. flares up again. President Donald Trump says 50% tariffs on most Canadian goods, from wine to hockey sticks to cement, will kick in next month. The White House says it's punishment for Canada's, quote, discriminatory treatment of American cars, alcohol, and dairy.
5: In all fairness to them, they need us to survive. Without us, there's no way they can survive. So, but they've been very, very tough over a period of the last 50 years.
0: Prime Minister Mark Carney says he spoke with Trump this morning and they've agreed to intensify trade negotiations within the coming weeks. When asked if he'd consider dollar-for-dollar retaliatory tariffs, Carney says he'll look at all options in discussion with the premiers. But in the meantime, because of these tariffs, Ottawa will not be celebrating the opening of the bridge, the Gordie Howe Bridge, to the U.S., holding a Canada-only celebration instead. While Saskatchewan put U.S. booze back on the shelves long ago, big purchasing provinces like Ontario and B.C. refuse to until the U.S. drops its initial tariffs. B.C. Premier David Eby and Ontario's Doug Ford spoke at today's Premier's meeting in PEI.
6: We are an energy powerhouse, and we could dismantle the U.S. if we wanted to, if we all worked together.
2: The idea of the president that he can bully us into whatever he wishes is incorrect.
0: Premier Scott Moe says all sides need to put aside the rhetoric and support the federal government in its negotiations. Moe also has some advice for the negotiating team. Camp out in Washington and meet at every opportunity.
1: Engage and engage ambitiously and vigorously with this U.S. administration, because at the end of the day, they need a renewed agreement as well, and we need to realize that.
0: Mo says Saskatchewan is still working out what these new tariffs would mean for the province, but it appears they wouldn't affect our biggest exports, oil and agri-food products. With the news of the new U.S. tariffs, some local businesses are on edge. Kyle Moffitt is one of the founders of Sticks and Doodles, a crafting and knick-knack business in Regina. He's hoping Donald Trump changes his mind quickly. If not, the business will have to make adjustments and stop shipping to the U.S. again.
7: We've now been a year without American customers, so it's not as big of a hit this time, but we're trying to grow our business.
0: Moffitt says Canadians are very good at taking care of each other, and that's what we need to keep doing. Saskatoon fire crews say they're seeing a massive increase in overdoses in the span of just 4 days. The health ministry says since Friday, crews have responded to 90 calls, with those calls getting worse each day. They don't have a description of the drug causing these overdoses, but naloxone is effective in countering its effects. Regina's police chief says she's troubled by the divisiveness of the debate surrounding an amplified call to prayer by a mosque in downtown Regina. City Hall reporter Jeff Smith has more.
8: Last week, the Regina City Jamia Masjid invited people to give their feedback on whether it should continue a weekly call to prayer on Fridays. Regina Police Service granted a trial permit, but the mosque decided to pause it after the first one. Police Chief Laura Lee Davies says some of the public debate has crossed the line.
9: It's fostered conversations that I would say are bordering on definitely disrespectful, but certainly bordering on hate crimes.
8: RPS has been given survey results, and Davies says they'll go over them as part of the decision to issue a future permit, but ultimately she says it's the bylaw they'll have to go by. In Regina, I'm Jeff Smith.
0: Regina's mayor says process will be followed as the former police chief appeals his firing. Farouk Sheikh's appeal before the Saskatchewan Police Commission will be heard in September. Mayor Chad Bashinsky also chairs the Board of Police Commissioners.
10: At the end of the day, the board is confident in the decisions that they've made and will proceed and follow the process as needed.
0: Sheikh was fired with cause last year after an investigation found he had sent inappropriate text messages to a board member. In a statement, Sheikh's lawyer says the termination was unjustified and wrong, and he looks forward to making his case before an impartial appeal process. At Ag in Motion, farmers are getting a first-hand look at agricultural spray drones. Ottawa approved the technology for spraying pesticides just a few weeks ago. Reporter Mia Holowaychuk has more from a company that says it's the future of farming.
11: Co-founder of Green Arrow Tech, Warren Genick, says spray drones have been around for many years, and they've already been proven effective in some markets.
12: It is a different way of applying the chemical in some cases, and so that can be more effective because of the way it opens up the crop, and that you can have a higher effectiveness with the chemical with using less water and less chemical overall in some cases.
11: Genick says there's already been an interest from producers in Saskatchewan, and he's ready to see the technology make its way to hundreds of farmers. At Ag in Motion, I'm Mia Holowaychuk.
0: It's 6:07. In Regina and southern Saskatchewan, a few clouds tonight, low at 13. Then tomorrow, partly sunny, a high 27. Hot on Thursday, sunny, high 32. In Saskatoon and central Saskatchewan, partly cloudy tonight with a 30% chance of showers. Risk of a thunderstorm, low at 13. Tomorrow, partly sunny with a 30% chance of showers. Maybe a storm, high 27. Thursday, sunny, high 31. Across Saskatchewan, the Battleford's 23, Prince Albert 24, Swiftcurrent 23, Weyburn 24, Estevan 23, Yorkton 24, Moose Jaw 24. In Regina, partly sunny, southwest wind 11, it's 24 degrees. And in Saskatoon, mostly cloudy, a breeze from the southwest at 7, it's 25.
13: This is the Day in Review. I'm Justin Blackwell. It's time now for sports from the Green Zone, and close practice today for the Riders. Their last full one before an important game Thursday against Edmonton. First place in the West on the line. The Elks with an impressive 5-1 start to the season. Head coach Corey Mace has taken notice.
14: I think their record, you know, truly reflects the type of team that they are. And it's a good one, man. It's going to be a heck of a game. We got to do what we got to do to stop them, period.
13: Walkthrough tomorrow and then game day Thursday at Mosaic. Kickoff is 7 o'clock. Don't forget the Green Zone pregame show starts at 5. Sticking with the CFL, defensive lineman Sean Lemon is back with the Toronto Argonauts. It's his third stint with the team. He was previously suspended for betting on games and violating the league's drug policy. And the Blue Jays are looking for anything to score runs and get a win. They take on Tampa Bay again tonight. 8 games under 500. They have to start stringing wins together to get back into the playoff race in the American League, like the Boston Red Sox. The Red Sox have won 14 straight. Another win tonight over Baltimore, and that will tie the franchise mark for consecutive wins set back in 1946. That's a look at your Green Zone Sports. I'm Justin Blackwell. Still ahead.
15: Legislation that the U.S. president's acting under is from 1930. Remember that. That was the beginning of the Great Depression.
13: 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That's next on 980 CJME and 650 CKOM.
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13: With these new tariff threats from U.S. President Donald Trump on Canada, we have been getting a lot of reaction over the last few hours. Today on the Evan Bray Show, we got some reaction from our business analyst, Paul Martin.
21: You know, I think about how we reacted to the announcement of tariffs back in February of 2025 versus how we react to this announcement yesterday. Are we rightfully so becoming complacent with the threat of tariffs?
15: A little bit. You know, it is, that old question is whether or not today is Taco Tuesday. You know, taco meaning Trump always chickens out. Is that he announces these things and then backs off or whatever. I get the sense, though, that this time it's a little bit different, and it might be amped up just a bit more. It's certainly the reaction we're seeing from across the country, from the political leadership, Canadian political leadership, is that maybe this one's got a little bit more teeth. But we do have 30 days to make our position known and to see if, the test is going to be, are we going to, toss a couple chips on the table, or are we going to continue to play the cards close to the vest and not make any bets at this point? So I don't know. I mean, this has been such a protracted conversation and debate and negotiating process that if you look at kind of the latest set of events, Trump said no to extending CUSMA, now this, maybe he has decided to amp it up. Perhaps that's just because he's a little grumpy with the way the rest of the world is treating him, and he needs some kind of a win. I mean, who knows, right? And you and I do not sit in the back rooms to really sense what is the flavor of the conversation that's going on at the bargaining table. So we speculate on this stuff. But this one does have quite a list of products and you know, export items that we haven't seen before, and we're just starting to get more of that detail. So this one does seem to be just a bit amped up. Now, whether it actually is posturing or it's more something we have to actually learn to contend with, you have to be seen. But I kind of just go back to your point at the very beginning. You know, this legislation that the U.S. president's acting under is from 1930. Remember that. That was the beginning of the Great Depression. And that was why they brought that legislation in at that time, was America thought that, you know, they went into the Great Depression because of the international situation as opposed to a domestic one. Hindsight says that that was a wrong move on their part, but that's where the source of the stuff comes from. And as you rightly indicated, they've never used it before. It's probably because it really isn't a very good piece of work, but it's one that, you know, Trump was able to get the lawyers to find, and it's him just being able to get back into the game and up the ante a little bit.
13: And you can hear more of their conversation coming up on the Evan Bray Encore. Shauna Foster has the latest entertainment news in What's Trending.
4: Too many misses, not enough hits. And we don't. Looks like it's one and done for the World Cup halftime show. It will not be returning despite the A-list group of talent and a billion eyes on it. There's a really great video of Justin Bieber going around following his performance. He just casually strolls across the pitch. Taylor Swift putting fans on high alert. There's another new album coming. Swifties noticed three of the singer's tracks on Spotify had their backgrounds changed. Swift was spotted in a recording studio at the start of summer, pulling all-nighters. We have the first official trailer for Avengers Doomsday. The new clip teases the arrival of Robert Downey Jr.'s Dr. Doom. Everything old is cool again. The most interested in the actual film part of the new Odyssey movie? Young adults who grew up in a digital age. And get ready for a blast from the TV pass with HGTV's new renovation show featuring Urkel, Jaleel White. The totally 90s house will have a star-studded cast of former 90s stars, Brian Austin Green, Full House, cast members from The Cosby Show, and more. That's what's trending. I'm Shauna Foster.
13: Taking a look at the markets at close, the TSX up 408 points, 35,369, the Dow up 385, 52,224. Premiers say they've removed a major barrier to interprovincial sales of alcohol under a new deal. They are updating rules to allow more Canadian brewers and distillers to sell alcohol directly to Canadian consumers outside of their home provinces. The new deal, of course, comes after the latest tariff threats from President Trump. The province's construction industry is expected to stay busy through 2035, with most of the growth coming from new home construction and renovations. BuildForce Canada says residential construction employment could increase by 23% over the next decade. Coming up,
5: it's doing something that you normally wouldn't do, and it actually helps you grow as a person.
13: There's a club in Saskatchewan that's been keeping people on their toes for more than 60 years, literally. Now the Real Ag Minute with Sean Haney.
22: President Donald Trump has announced a steep 50% tariff on a broad range of Canadian goods, invoking the rarely used Section 338 of the U.S. Tariff Act. Washington claims the move is a direct retaliation for Canadian trade policies on autos, dairy, and provincial boycotts of American booze, specifically targeting covered items like wine, cement, and even hockey sticks. Crucially for Saskatchewan, our core primary exports escape the dragnet. Potash, energy, fish, and critical minerals are explicitly exempt from the new 50% tariff levy. However, Washington confirmed these new duties will apply regardless of whether goods comply with the CUSMA trade pact or not. That's a little bit different than some of the past tariff threats. With the 30-day clock officially ticking down to August 19th, the announcement opens a narrow window for high-stakes diplomatic negotiations before the duties take effect this summer. I'm Sean Haney.
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13: Still ahead on The Day in Review.
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13: Low maintenance lawns are in. We learn more about that coming up shortly. But first, we go behind the headlines.
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13: Some people walk into a dance class knowing every step. Others walk in hoping they won't squish their partner's toes. In this Saskatchewan story, our Brittany Cafe is stepping onto the dance floor with the Saskatoon club that spent more than six decades turning nervous beginners into confident dancers and showing people the first step is simply showing up.
5: The biggest thing to get over for beginners is they think, oh, I have two left feet. But when you look at the room, so do half the people in that room. You're all starting at the same level. Day one, nobody's better than you.
28: That's Byron Natick, an instructor with the University of Saskatchewan Ballroom Dancing Club. For more than 60 years, the group has been helping aspiring dancers take the first step. It started in 1965 with 30 members, a $2 membership fee, and an old phonograph. Today, the club is one of Canada's largest ballroom organizations. But even so, President Susan Svenkinson says many people still don't know about the group.
29: It's one of those, like, hidden gems. We're going into our 62nd year as a club.
28: At one point, the club had around 1,500 members. Today, about 500 people take part every year, and they're not just learning one style of dance.
29: Our core dances are foxtrot, waltz, tango. We do a little bit of swing, so jive, East Coast swing. We get into the Latin with the rumba, the cha-cha, a little bit of salsa, Viennese waltz, quick step, West Coast swing.
28: There are beginner, intermediate, and advanced levels. And Svenkinson says watching people progress through those levels is one of the best parts.
29: People walk in and they know nothing. And then by the end of our first term in November, they're moving. And then by the second term, they're dancing.
28: For Natick, the club has been life-changing. He joined in 2004, and eventually he met the woman who is now his wife through the club.
5: It's community, friendship. It's to do something different. You know, you're at work, it's the daily grind. This is completely different.
28: Despite its name, you don't need to attend the University of Saskatchewan to join. They welcome anyone over the age of 16 to register, as long as you're willing to try something new.
5: You flick that switch, it's doing something that you normally wouldn't do, and it actually helps you grow as a person. Like, I've grown leaps and bounds So do all of my students.
28: And that's the magic of this club. You don't need experience. You don't even need a partner. You just need the courage to walk in.
29: If you can walk, you can dance.
0: When we're off together, dancing cheek to cheek.
28: With the Saskatchewan Story, I'm Brittany Caffey.
13: 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This is The Day in Review. I'm Justin Blackwell. Still ahead, the debate over safer neighborhood crosswalks continues. The Saskatoon man explains why he took matters into his own hands and what changes he'd like to see. That's coming up on the Evan Bray Encore. But first, a well-kept lawn. It doesn't have to mean hours of mowing, watering, and maintenance. Monty Dobson is with Rapid Lawn Landscape Solutions. He joined the Greg Morgan Morning Show to explain why more homeowners are embracing low-maintenance landscaping.
27: Yeah, we're definitely seeing a trend towards the low-maintenance side of things. We all run busy lives and everything else. Things like artificial turf and rock and mulch beds and, anything where they don't have to pick up the lawnmower and do that kind of work is definitely trending right now for sure. We've seen artificial turf sales increase significantly over the last 5 years especially, and I think it's definitely that maintenance item that is attracting people towards that.
13: What do we need to know about picking the right artificial turf?
27: There are many different choices out there. You can go to big box stores and get stuff for really cheap, to be honest, but it's sourced overseas and not necessarily the highest quality. The brands that we carry generally are built here in either Canada or the U.S. and are high quality and look like actual grass.
13: I have artificial turf, and I got probably a good 15, 16 years ago. It was expensive. Is it more expensive than it used to be, or has it become more affordable?
27: I would say the cost probably hasn't come down. It still is, I would say, significant compared to, say, sod or other options. However, how we generally position it, it's a longer-term investment, so if you kind of pay the piper now, factor in that you don't have to have a lawnmower, you don't have to fertilize it, you don't have to water it for 5-10 years down the road. If you factor in all those cost savings, that's kind of offsets the original shock and awe of the first cost.
13: Okay, if someone has a limited budget, Monty, but wants to dramatically improve their curb appeal, where should they spend their money first?
27: I would say backyard living spaces are definitely trending right now. They're wanting to build a backyard retreat. Sometimes just as simple as a paver patio in the backyard or a fire pit to have more of a staycation in the backyard. Water features is another one that's trending right now with some water flowing and it's kind of a calming effect. Focusing on the backyard side of things is a nice way to increase the value of your home and also, have fun with friends and family in the backyard.
13: And as you heard Monty say, if you are going to be investing in artificial turf, make sure you do it right, do some research, spend a little more because there are some awful looking lawns out there. This has been the Day in Review. News is next, then the Evan Bray Show, the Encore Edition. That's on the way here on 650 CKOM and 980 CJME.
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3: Good evening, I'm David Curtin. A glimpse into how deadly our highways have been. Premiers and their different reactions to Donald Trump's latest threat.
11: I'm tired of the bully trying to take our lunch money all the time.
12: We need to set that aside, and we need to stay focused on what the ultimate goal is here.
3: And how drones help fight wildfires and help on the farm. Right now in Saskatoon, clouds 25 degrees, Regina some smoke at 24 degrees. Our Saskatchewan highways have been so deadly over the past 5 days, 9 people have died. 2 died in a car motorcycle crash near Outlook last Thursday. Another 2 died on Highway 11 near Lumsden on Saturday. That one, of course, has created a lot of conversation. A woman from Beardies and Okemesis was hit and killed while walking along Highway 212 near Duck Lake on Sunday. A semi rolled over yesterday near Chapel, killing an Ontario driver. And now the latest, 3 people dead after a crash on Highway 1 near Paiapot yesterday. New details are coming out about that tragedy. The Mounties say an SUV crashed into a parked semi. Another passenger was taken to hospital with serious injuries. All 3 of the people who died were from Estevan. An online fundraiser started for the family of a man who died in the Lumsden area highway crash that also killed a Saskatchewan Rough Rider, Jaden Delkey, has raised roughly $80,000. Tanish Patel says funds raised through GoFundMe for his friend Bhishma Rajaguru are more than enough to cover the cost of repatriating the body to India. The 22-year-old came to Canada as an international student in 2022. He was living in Regina. An overdose alert again in Saskatoon. 90 ODs in the past 4 days alone. The Ministry of Health says each day the severity of the ODs increased. The differences among premiers and how it will affect Canada's response to the latest threat of 50% tariffs from the U.S. As the premiers and the prime minister got together today, Ontario's Doug Ford called for Mark Carney and the provinces to hit back if those tariffs go into effect next month.
11: We are an energy powerhouse, and we could dismantle the U.S. if we wanted to, if we all worked together. No matter if it's the electricity, and I'm not speaking for the other provinces, I'm going to be very clear. The potash, the oil.
3: That's not what Saskatchewan Scott Moe wants.
12: Why would you want to fight with your largest trading partner, regardless of what they're saying?
3: Moe's only goal, he says, is a trading agreement. But there is breaking news. The premiers have removed a major barrier to interprovincial sales of alcohol. Under a new deal, 9 premiers are updating rules to lift the barriers and allow more Canadian brewers and distillers to sell alcohol directly to consumers outside their home provinces. Quebec, Yukon, and BC are all expected to sign on soon. This also just came in. The federal government says in light of Trump's latest tariff threats, Canada will not be celebrating the opening of the Gordie Howe International Bridge with the United States. A Canada-only celebration takes place Friday instead. The bridge is still set to open next Monday. Regina's police chief is troubled by the divisiveness of the debate surrounding an amplified call to prayer by a downtown mosque. City Hall reporter Jeff Smith.
14: Last week, the Regina City Jamia Masjid invited people to give their feedback on whether it should continue a weekly call to prayer on Fridays. Regina Police Service granted a trial permit, but the mosque decided to pause it after the first one. Police Chief Laura Lee Davies says some of the public debate has crossed the line.
16: It's fostered conversations that I would say are bordering on definitely disrespectful, but certainly bordering on hate crimes.
14: RPS has been given survey results, and Davies says they'll go over them as part of the decision to issue a future permit, but ultimately she says it's the bylaw they'll have to go by. In Regina, I'm Jeff Smith.
3: They are calling this a game changer in the fight against wildfires. Firefighters in British Columbia have used a drone to ignite a controlled burn while fighting an active wildfire. The drone can drop what they call a plastic sphere dispenser, allowing them to pinpoint exactly where the controlled burn is ignited without putting any firefighters in harm's way. Those drones can also fly through areas of heavy smoke at much lower altitudes than helicopters. Farmers are flocking to booths at Ag in Motion to get a first-hand look at agricultural spray drones. The federal government approved the technology just a few weeks ago. CKOM's Mia Holloway-Chuck.
1: Co-founder of Green Arrow Tech, Warren Genick, says spray drones have been around for many years, and they've already been proven effective in some markets.
4: It is a different way of applying the chemical in some cases, and so that can be more effective because of the way it opens up the crop, and that you can have a higher effectiveness with the chemical with using less water and less chemical overall in some cases.
1: Genick says there's already been an interest from producers in Saskatchewan, and he's ready to see the technology make its way to hundreds of farmers. At Ag in Motion, Mia Holloway-Chuck, 650 CKOM.
3: 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It's as close as your phone. 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Saskatchewan's homepages for news. Turning to weather in Saskatoon and central Saskatchewan, partly cloudy, low 13 tonight, mostly sunny, 27 tomorrow. For Regina and southern Saskatchewan, a few clouds, local smoke this evening, a low 13, and then mostly sunny and 27 tomorrow. Right now in Regina, that smoke is there. Southwest wind at 11 and 24 degrees. In Saskatoon, clouds, a southwest wind at 7 and 25 degrees. It is 6:35. I'm David Curtin.
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15: Welcome to Tuesday morning. Kickoff to Ag in Motion today. Evan Bray, good to have you with us. We are not on location today, but this is a three-day Ag in Motion show just outside the city of Saskatoon, the community of Langham, Saskatchewan, and the weather is great. So today in studio here, but tomorrow and Thursday live on location. In fact, we're at Booth 492, which is the Federated Co-op Farm Pavilion booth. We would encourage you to stop by if you happen to be coming to Ag in Motion Wednesday or Thursday. Love to have you pop by. It's beautiful weather for the week of Ag in Motion. Well, we've got lots to talk about today. We're going to talk more about this fatal traffic collision that took the lives of two Regina men over the weekend. We've got a traffic reconstructionist joining us momentarily to talk about what the investigation process looks like in a case like this. Also, Trump shouted out some new tariffs for Canada yesterday. How we react seems, correct me if I'm wrong, but it seems a lot different than we did in February of 2025. We're bringing in Ralco business commentator Paul Martin to the show at 9 o'clock, and then we open the phone lines to hear your thoughts on what strategy Canada should follow on this latest threat of tariffs from the United States. Also on the program today, we'll talk AI with USASC's Professor Devin Meskel. We've got former inmate Cody Ptolemy joining us to talk about life inside of a jail. We had Cody on the show before talking about the con code, and from that, lots of comments, people saying, love to hear him back again. Fascinating to hear his perspective of what it's like to be in jail, whether it's a provincial or federal institution. And so we'll talk with him about that later on the show. Also today, a Saskatoon man who fed up with traffic congestion threatening pedestrians in his neighborhood painted a crosswalk on an intersection to try and enhance safety in his neighborhood. The city came out and removed it, but there was a lot of positive impact from that. We'll talk with him a little bit later. Oh, and by the way, we moved Saskatchewan's smartest radio listener. Normally it's on Wednesdays, but tomorrow we are live on location at Ag in Motion. So today you have a chance to prove just how smart you are, Saskatchewan's smartest radio listener, coming up at 10:30 on the program. Let's get started. 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
15: Well, of course, we have been following very closely the details of this major collision that took place on Saturday night just outside of Lumsden, the result of a two-vehicle collision, two losses of life. We know that Jaden Dahlke, who is, of course, Saskatchewan Rough Rider, many people know Jaden from that, also dying in this crash, a 22-year-old by the name of Bhishma Rajaguru from Regina. So two men are dead. The RCMP releasing information about this yesterday late in the morning. We learned information that it was the vehicle being driven by Jaden Dahlke that was going the wrong way on the highway. So essentially, that's what caused the collision. At the scene, officers located some alcohol and cannabis in his vehicle, and we later learned that there was an allegation of a failed to pay for gas by a silver SUV, which matched the description of the one driven by Jaden Dahlke that happened about a half an hour prior to the accident, the collision that took place. When a collision like this, of this magnitude, happens, police will bring in trained investigators. They have different levels of accident reconstruction and investigation, all the way up to a level 4. Regina Police Service, although they will not be doing this investigation, it is being done and handled by the RCMP. They have their own unit, the Investigative Collision Analysis and Reconstruction Team. Sergeant Tanner Maurice is in charge of that unit, and I wanted to bring Tanner onto the program today so we could talk a little bit about what an investigation like this would look like. Tanner Maurice, thank you so much for giving us some time today.
2: Good morning, Evan, of course.
15: So you've been dispatched to and taken lots of tragic fatal car accidents in your time. What are the considerations for you as an investigator and your team when you're approaching a collision scene like this? What are you looking for?
2: Right. So, I mean, the very first thing is we do obviously deal with tragedies, but in the moment, we just kind of have to set that aside and we take a very scientific approach to investigating the collision. So as concisely as I can describe it, you know, without sounding dramatic, the first thing I want to do is get on scene and let the scene and the evidence speak to me. I really don't know any other reconstructionists who prefer to kind of even speak with an on-scene officer or witnesses without themselves getting to walk through that scene first.
15: Right. So when you arrive on that scene, Sergeant Maurice, there will be a lot of things happening because you will not be the emergency response team. You are called out after the fact. So there will already have been people that paid attention to the victims in the accident, for example, those types of things. So you will have a brief conversation with officers on scene, or will you go right away to start assessing the evidence?
2: Actually, I really do prefer to just look at the scene first, and then I'll check in with the officers that are on scene, just kind of trying to get an idea of what happened before any other preconceived notions enter my mind.
15: Mm-hmm. I know many people will talk about the challenges of investigating a crime scene or an accident scene, a collision scene like this, when it's happening in darkness, because some of the evidence, the roadway evidence, will disappear, will lighten, will change over time. Am I right about that?
2: Yeah, I can. I mean, things like skid marks, they can disappear, but they'll stay on scene for a little while. And obviously, that's why we use 3D laser scanners, we use drones, we use people who are very well trained in photography, so that we can kind of digitally revisit that scene and check it out in different lighting as well.
15: So when you arrive on scene, can we talk a bit about all of the different pieces of evidence that you would be assessing, you would be looking at, you would be taking note of?
2: Yeah, of course. I mean, every scene is going to be different, but at the end of the day, we have objects that have collided, whether that's, two vehicles or a vehicle and something else, a vehicle and a pedestrian. And so, let's say it's a two-vehicle collision. I'm going to be looking at the damage profiles of the vehicle. That's going to help maybe give me an idea of what the inward angles were and the departure angles when they left the moment of impact. I'm looking at tire marks on the ground, metal gouges. There's a lot of metal components on vehicles and those metal components don't typically touch the ground. But in a collision, just due to the forces and gravity, a lot of those will gouge into the roadway. And so that can be very useful to us as well. We're looking at all sorts of sight lines and angles, because ultimately when we do reconstruct these collision scenes, we have to be able to kind of answer the question, like, could this have been avoided? When could these, two parties have possibly even seen each other? Or if they could have at all? So there's a lot that goes into it, and that's why there's such lengthy investigations.
15: Is it possible that there are no skid marks in some collisions that you investigate?
2: Absolutely. Yeah, 100%. We kind of break it down into pre-collision evidence and then kind of the area of impact or the moment of impact and then post-collision. And so oftentimes, depending again on the very dynamic nature of these things, sometimes there is no pre-collision evidence. The first piece of evidence we see is where these two objects collided.
15: And so if there's no pre-collision evidence, so that would mean no skid marks. Does that mean that it's possible? I guess, what does that tell you?
2: Yeah, I mean, it certainly is going to tell me that, maybe either of these parties didn't perceive a threat. Certainly, you know, when you see a skid mark leading up to a collision, you can usually infer that, it was an avoidance type of maneuver. And so that... that even allows us then to kind of figure out how far back in time and talking speed, how far back somebody noticed imminent threat.
15: Mm-hmm.
2: When you don't see any, scrub marks from steering, swerving, any braking, it typically, again, very general, lends us to believe that, you know, these parties didn't perceive each other as a threat.
15: Sergeant,
2: or didn't comprehend the threat.
15: Sergeant Tanner Maurice is my guest. He's the Regina Police Service Officer in charge of the Investigative Collision Analysis and Reconstruction Team. Now, I want to make it clear again, the Regina Police Service is not involved in investigating this collision, this double fatal collision that happened on Saturday night. But Sergeant Maurice giving us a bit of an understanding of what goes into this type of investigation. I talked a bit yesterday on the show about the importance of debris. Can you talk a bit about that, Sergeant Maurice, if there's a piece of a vehicle, a taillight or something that is a distance away from the vehicle? How important is that evidence?
2: Depending on what it is, we can start to gather speed, but really a lot of directionality as well. Which way vehicles were going, the angle at which they collided can help us determine, you know, maybe who's at fault or who is coming from where, because everything that flies off a vehicle, it has to adhere to the laws of physics. So we are able to kind of work backwards through some of those items. They're not the smoking gun that maybe some TV shows would have you believe, but certainly they are useful to us.
15: Mm-hmm. Can you talk a bit about electronics in a vehicle? Do modern vehicles have something in them that helps investigations?
2: Yes, absolutely. The important thing to recognize is that any vehicle in Canada after 2012, I believe it is, will have what people typically refer to as a black box. But the thing is that's not designed for police investigations. It's an automotive tool designed for diagnosing vehicles. But we are able to access that information and quite honestly glean a lot of information from there. So we will get things like, the speed of each individual wheel. So if one wheel is traveling much faster than the other, that's an indication that perhaps it's off the ground and no longer in contact with the ground, or at very least it's, slipping, meaning it could be hard acceleration to one of the wheels. We get steering angle input, we get braking, all types of information that can be matched up with roadway evidence that helps actually, I've worked a couple cases, Evan, where I've literally been able to break down a collision scene in tenths of a second and tell you what inputs were going into the vehicle and what that vehicle was doing on scene.
15: Sergeant Tanner Maurice is my guest. He's with the Regina Police Service, not investigating this accident, but Tanner's in charge of the Investigative Collision Analysis and Reconstruction Team with the Regina Police Service, giving us some insight into the level of investigation. Can you talk about eyewitness statements that might have been given? At what point do you as an investigator look at those, or do you look at those during the course of the investigation?
2: Yeah, so we certainly do, but I can tell you that for collision reconstructionists, that comes quite a bit later. Eyewitness testimony is valuable to us, and we do appreciate when people stick around or provide their information. But generally, what we have to do is kind of take multiple different accounts from witnesses and look for the things that are similar and corroborate things. One account, or every, I guess, individual account, is bound to have a couple things that maybe didn't quite happen as somebody perceived or remembered. So it is useful, but it's later on in the investigation, and it's only used to corroborate what our math and our physics will already have shown us.
15: When you're working on a collision scene, Sergeant Maurice, are you trying to determine who's at fault, or are you trying to determine what happened?
2: Yeah, it'd be way more appropriate to say that we're simply trying to determine what happened. We know that some objects have come together. Certainly, you know, we are taking into consideration the laws of the roadway, the Traffic Safety Act, and also, you know, I guess criminal elements, you know, such as dangerous driving. But first and foremost, it's really just what happened. And then we

0: is what drives my passion for doing this. And I think I'm speaking for all collision investigators, trying to find out what happened so that we can tell the families of these, you know, these individuals who've lost their lives exactly what went down. If it is something that's going to be useful for them, that's important to us. You know, knowing that that someone has taken care to kind of piece together someone's last moments can be very cathartic for people. Mm-hmm.
1: Sergeant Maurice, I've appreciated this check-in today. Thanks for your time. Thanks for your expertise.
0: Thanks, Evan.
1: Sergeant Tanner Maurice, he is the officer in charge in Regina of the Regina Police Service of their investigative collision analysis and reconstruction team. Again, not involved with the collision of the fatality that happened on Saturday night, but wanted to give some sort of context about the depth of investigation that goes into this, because it is an investigation that will go on for some time yet. We'll take our break. We'll come back. Lots to talk about today, including this. We've got some open lines coming up just after 9, inviting you to join the conversation here on 980 CJME and 650 CKOM.
2: This is an encore edition of the Evan Bray Show, the voice of Saskatchewan. 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
3: It's a tough conversation. It's an important conversation to have about this collision that took place Saturday night. Bhishma Rajaguru and Jaden Dalkey, the two that were killed in this collision. The conversation, of course, has changed course a couple of times as we learn more information about that. We will have this as one of a couple of topics that we'll explore on Open Lines today. But coming up next, I want to invite Paul Martin to the show. The latest threats from Donald Trump, 50% tariffs on a number of Canadian items. What does this mean? Should we be elbows up? Should we be acquiescing? Or should we just be straight as she goes, steady as she goes, no changes to anything? We'll talk a little bit with Paul Martin about that, and then we open up lines to hear from you next, right here on 980 CJME and 650 CKOM.
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11: When the backdrop's gotta give main character energy. When the balloons have to blow up the vibe. When the cap simply cannot clash with her manicure. From graduations to prom parties. When it's gotta be right. Party City.
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13: Good evening. I'm David Curtin. The number of people killed on Saskatchewan highways is on the rise. Regina's mayor is confident the police board made the right decision in firing former police chief Farouk Sheikh. And Premier Scott Moe disagrees with Ontario's premier when it comes to Trump's tariffs. It's been a somber week on Saskatchewan's highways. Since last Thursday alone, 9 people have died. The latest is a tragic update on a crash we were telling you about yesterday east of Piapot. That's near Maple Creek. 3 people are dead and the only living passenger is badly hurt. RCMP say an SUV crashed into a parked semi on Highway 1. All 3 of the victims are from Estevan. Highway 1, of course, has since reopened to traffic, but the investigation continues. We are also learning a pedestrian was struck and killed by a car west of Duck Lake Sunday morning. The driver remained at the scene. The victim is a 33-year-old from the Beardies and Okemosis Cree Nation. The other deaths among those 9 involve a semi-driver from Ontario after his rig rolled near Chaplin yesterday. Last week, a collision between a motorcycle and a car near Outlook killed 2 people. And, of course, we've been telling you about the crash that killed Riders linebacker Jaden Dalkey and 22-year-old Bishma Rajaguru. A friend of Bishma's says enough money has now been raised to send his body to India. A GoFundMe page shows nearly $80,000 have been raised for repatriation. But that can only be done after autopsies and toxicology tests are complete. RCMP say Dalkey was driving on the wrong side of the highway near Lumsden when his SUV slammed into the car Rajaguru was driving. Mounties also say alcohol and cannabis were found in Dalkey's car. It's been a bad 4 days in Saskatoon. 90 overdoses between Friday and yesterday. The Ministry of Health says each day it seems to have gotten worse. Regina's mayor says process will be followed as the city's former police chief appeals his firing. Farouk Sheikh's appeal before the Saskatchewan Police Commission will be heard in September. Mayor Chad Baczynski also chairs the Board of Police Commissioners.
14: At the end of the day, the board is confident in the decisions that they've made and will proceed and follow the process as needed.
13: Sheikh was fired with cause last year after an investigation found he had sent inappropriate text messages to a board member. Sheikh's lawyer says the termination was unjustified and wrong. The premiers and Prime Minister Mark Carney met today, a day after U.S. President Donald Trump signed orders for 50% tariffs on anything Canadian. In fact, Trump doubled down on that threat today.
15: In all fairness to them, they need us to survive. Without us, there's no way they can survive.
13: We now know Carney and Trump talked today following the threat. Carney was asked by reporters if he'd consider dollar-for-dollar retaliatory tariffs.
16: We will look at all options in terms of how we would respond if they do come into effect. That's part of what we'll be discussing with premiers.
13: Ontario Premier Doug Ford says Canada needs to slap back with its own tariffs.
17: We need to stand up to the bully, and we need to hit them tariff. The tariff.
13: Saskatchewan's Scott Moe disagrees. His only goal, he says, is a trading agreement.
18: The ultimate goal isn't to counter tariff and further weaken the North American economy. The ultimate goal is to get to a renewed agreement.
13: U.S. officials say the new tariff threat is a response to a list of grievances that include provinces refusing to stock U.S. alcohol in their liquor stores. Well, other than Saskatchewan and Alberta, that refusal still stands. BC's David Eby.
19: There is not a chance in hell that U.S. alcohol is going back on the shelf in British Columbia.
13: But the premiers have removed a major barrier to interprovincial sales of alcohol. It's a new deal. Nine premiers saying they are lifting restrictions that will allow Canadian brewers and distillers to sell alcohol directly to Canadian consumers outside their home provinces. BC, Yukon, and Quebec all say they will sign on soon. With the news of the new tariffs, some local businesses, though, are on edge.
20: We've kind of been there before, and so some of that panic is gone, but you can't pretend that it's not happening.
13: Kyle Moffitt's one of the founders of Sticks and Doodles. It's a crafting and knickknack business in Regina that exports to the U.S. He's hoping Trump changes his mind quickly. If not, the business is going to have to make some adjustments and stop shipping to the U.S. again.
20: We've now been a year without American customers, so it's not as big of a hit this time, but we're trying to grow our business.
13: And this time of year would normally be when they ship the most to the U.S. Turning to weather, in Saskatoon and central Saskatchewan, it'll be partly cloudy with a low of 13 degrees tonight. Mostly sunny and 27 tomorrow. And then sunshine, 31 degrees on Thursday. For Regina and southern Saskatchewan, a few clouds with a local smoke this evening. And then that'll drift off, hopefully, with a low of 13 degrees overnight. A mostly sunny day tomorrow with a high of 27 degrees. It gets a whole lot hotter on Thursday. Sunshine and 32 degrees. 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
22: Welcome to Tuesday morning, Evan Bray. Good to have you here. Thank you so much for joining us. Lots of different things to talk about. Of course, yesterday, U.S. President Donald Trump threatened new tariffs. 50% tariffs on Canadian goods, including a variety of things, wine, hockey sticks, cement, plywood, cut flowers, clothing, diaries and notebooks. I mean, it's a weird and varied list of things. The U.S. taking issue, and this is what he cited, with provincial bans on U.S. alcohol, with the country's supply management on dairy and certain tariffs and quotas that have been put on automobiles imported to Canada. So the President of the United States, using Section 338 of the Tariff Act of 1930, so we're going back 96 years for this piece of legislation, an emergency trade authority that empowers the United States President to impose additional duties of up to 50% on countries that discriminate against U.S. commerce. So if you look at just the face of this, look at the liquor, for example. Many provinces, Saskatchewan and Alberta, exempt because we've put U.S. liquor back on the store shelves, but many provinces removed it in response to the tariffs and the trade challenges that the U.S. initiated back in 2025. But under the essence of this piece of legislation in the United States, it could be perceived as discriminating against U.S. commerce. And as a result, that's why the president is using this. By the way, it's never been used for this purpose before. Those tariffs are expected to come into effect on August 19th. So it's that 30-day window notice that the U.S. president has given. They won't apply to things like energy, potash, products that are under Section 232, fish, critical minerals, not included in that. However, all of these items might have been classified as CUSMA compliant, which meant prior to this, they would not have been subject to tariffs. This does not appear to be the case here. I wanted to bring in Ralco business commentator Paul Martin to talk a bit about this. Paul Martin is joining us by phone today. Paul, thanks for taking the call.
0: And Charles, good morning.
22: So I feel like, you know, I think about how we reacted to the announcement of tariffs back in February of 2025 versus how we react to this announcement yesterday. Are we rightfully so becoming complacent with the threat of tariffs?
0: A little bit. You know, it is, that old question is whether or not today is Taco Tuesday. You know, taco meaning Trump always chickens out. Is that he announces these things and then backs off or whatever. I get the sense, though, that this time it's a little bit different, and it might be amped up just a bit more. Certainly the reaction we're seeing from across the country, from the political leadership, Canadian political leadership, is that maybe this one's got a little bit more teeth. But we do have 30 days to make our position known and to see if the test is going to be, are we going to, toss a couple chips on the table, or are we going to continue to play the cards close to the vest and not make any bets at this point? So I don't know. I mean, this has been such a protracted conversation and debate and negotiating process that if you look at kind of the latest set of events, Trump said no to extending CUSMA, now this. Maybe he has decided to amp it up. Perhaps that's just because he's a little grumpy with the way the rest of the world is treating him, and he needs some kind of a win. I mean, who knows, right? And you and I do not sit in the back rooms to really sense what is the flavor of the conversation that's going on at the bargaining table. So we speculate on this stuff. But this one does have quite a list of products and export items that we haven't seen before, and we're just starting to get more of that detail. So this one does seem to be just a bit amped up. Now, whether it actually is posturing or it's more something we have to actually learn to contend with, you have to be seen. But I kind of just go back to your point at the very beginning. You know, this legislation that the U.S. president's acting under is from 1930. Remember that. That was the beginning of the Great Depression. And that was why they brought that legislation in at that time, was America thought that, they went into the Great Depression because of the international situation as opposed to a domestic one. Hindsight says that that was a wrong move on their part, but that's where the source of the stuff comes from. And as you rightly indicated, they've never used it before. It's probably because it really isn't a very good piece of work, but it's one that, Trump was able to get the lawyers to find, and that's him just being able to get back into the game and up the ante a little bit.
22: Paul Martin, Ralco business commentator, joining us here this morning. The other thing that we learned yesterday, Pete Hoekstra, the U.S. ambassador to Canada, was speaking at a conference in Edmonton, and he actually shared an interesting story about the meeting that Mark Carney had October 7th, 2025 at the White House. We all remember that meeting very well. Pete Hoekstra said that the prime minister proposed, as part of a preliminary trade agreement, Canada would be willing to ship 3 to 4 million barrels of oil to the United States additional barrels of oil. This is on top of the 4 million barrels of oil a day that we send to the U.S. Now, the way Pete Hoekstra told this story, Paul, is that there were a couple of people there, the U.S. Interior Secretary Don Burgum and U.S. Energy Secretary Chris Wright, who both basically were extending their hand across the table to shake as soon as Carney said it, and for lack of a better term, got slapped beside the head by Trump to say, no, that's not how we negotiate. That's not a good negotiating strategy. So is this continuing to be part of getting the upper hand on negotiations by Donald Trump?
0: You just can't help but think it is. That he's always looking for ways to amp up the rhetoric, and then he backs off as you get closer to the deadline. And to hear that characterization by the U.S. ambassador, I mean, why wouldn't they want more energy and why wouldn't we want to sell more? That just sounds like a win-win. Trump doesn't like win-win. He likes win only. And so if he thinks the other side is going to get something, he has to push back a little. So that's what they're doing today. And you remember, there was a day, and I mean literally a day, when Doug Ford said he was going to put a 25% surcharge on U.S. Exports of electricity. And, we backed off that one really quickly. It lasted 24 hours. So there is some leverage Canada has. But, at the end of the day, they're our biggest customer. And you really have to ask yourself when you're in business, customer kind of comes first. So how far do you push your business along, or your relationship along, if you're constantly kicking your customer in the knee? The flip side is the customer has more liberty to be able to be grumpy towards the supplier. And we kind of find ourselves in the crossfire on that one. That's sort of where we find we're at today. We're a big supplier to those guys. And I notice now that they're starting to target things like our booze. Canadian rye whiskey is pretty popular, and it's a big export, and that would be an area where, it would be an irritant for us, too, in a very big way. Yeah, they've got plenty of leverage over us because, I think a point that Ottawa has been making ever since this conversation started was we're just too reliant on one single customer, and Canadian business needs to figure out how to diversify its customer list. And I got to say, Canada signed, 20 new trade agreements or whatever. In my day-to-day conversations in the province, Evan, I don't hear very many Saskatchewan business people saying, well, I jumped on a trade mission and went over to, this country or that one to find new customers. And I think maybe we in the province need to, the big guys, the people who sell potash and that kind of stuff, they're all around the world anyway. It's more the small and medium-sized businesses, I think, that need to be able to kind of take a look at this and say, if we're going to be exporters, do we look beyond just the United States as an export market? And that's maybe something we need to be talking about provincially.
22: We're chatting today with Paul Martin, Ralco business commentator. Last thing I wanted to touch on, Mark Carney's statement came out yesterday. He kind of alluded to a few things in this one-page statement. He basically acknowledged that this newest threat is a direct violation of CUSMA. He talked about the fact that they basically Canada has put on a number of these tariffs almost to match what the United States has done. He talked about Canada's made a series of detailed comprehensive proposals to try and resolve this dispute and are more than willing to, get back to the table and get the job done. So what do you think or see the strategy being going forward? It's one of three things. It's elbows up. It's restock the shelves with U.S. liquor, or it's do nothing, status quo, focus on negotiations?
0: Yeah, there might be a little bit of all of the above in there. But I think that, we've not really done much in the way of, if I could put it this way, public relations in the heartland in the United States. So, why wouldn't a trade minister, instead of going to speak to the Economic Club of New York, go and talk to the Chamber of Commerce in Iowa and start talking about, what happens with our potash and how much they rely on us for that, and start to just remind Americans how intertwined these economies are, and that every time a tariff gets imposed on Canada, it sounds like it's an attack on us. In fact, it's the U.S. customer, you know, consumer of that product that's paying the premium. Just go down there and remind them that Donald Trump cut your taxes, but he's reclaiming all that money through tariffs. So you guys are still kind of net zero, and all you've done is, you know, muddy up the waters on trade.
22: Mm-hmm. Listen, I'm going to leave it there for now, Paul. I appreciate the check-in this morning. Thanks for your time.
0: Not at all. Take care.
22: Ralco Business Commentator Paul Martin. So let's do this. Let's take a break and come back, and I want to open the phone lines. We've got two topics that I would love to hear your discussion on. One, of course, is where we're at when it comes to this collision. We talked about off the start of the show, this is a really complicated topic because our hearts are broken for the two people that died in the collision, the families, the friends, the communities that are affected by that. One of them, a very high profile, beloved Saskatchewan Rough Rider. Then we hear bits and pieces of information that maybe lead us on a path that has us wondering about what it was that led to this accident. This can be very hard to reconcile. So we'll talk a little bit more about that. I also want to know your thoughts on what the Canadian strategy should be in light of these latest 50% tariff threat. Is it elbows up? Is it liquor back on the shelves? Or is it steady as she goes? 1-877-332-8255. Phone lines, text lines officially open for you right up until 10 o'clock now here on 980 CJME and 650 CKOM.
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22: Welcome back to the show, Evan Bray. Good to have you here. Okay, we are officially into open lines. The text line, the phone line open for you, 1-877-332-8255. Just had a conversation with Paul Martin, and I asked the question of Paul, what should Canada do? Is this elbows up even further, the threat of the 50% tariffs in the next 30 days? Or is it, okay, let's pull back. Let's have some of the provinces restock the liquor on the shelves. Don't forget, Saskatchewan and Alberta have already done this, which we talked about on the show, and I've said before, I'm a fan of letting consumers make the discussion, make the decision. Sorry. I'm a fan of letting people decide, do you want to buy American liquor or not? Put it on the shelves, let the consumers decide. But I know there were a lot of provinces that were wanted to take matters into their own hands, do what they could to try and stand up for Canadians over what's going on with the United States. So the question I'm asking you is, what should happen? Is it elbows up? Is it like concede some things? You know that they're not going to do anything with supply management. I mean, goodness knows. It would be great to see that on the table. I think it would benefit you and I. It would bring down some of the prices at the grocery store. But that doesn't seem to have a political appetite across any political party. The auto tariffs that were put on were basically mirroring what the United States put on at the start of this whole thing. Is it right to pull that off? Or do you do nothing? And this is where I tend to think we need to stay. Mark Carney put out the statement yesterday saying, here's all the things we've done. Here's the reasons we've done them. We're committed to getting a negotiated settlement with Kuzma. I don't think you react. I don't think you do anything. I think you acknowledge that there's a deal to be made and focus your efforts on getting to that deal. But I'm not sure what direction the country will go. The Council of Federation is having their meeting today. This is all of the premiers from the country meeting in Prince Edward Island today with Prime Minister Mark Carney. It is our hope that we'll check in with Premier Scott Moe, hopefully on the show tomorrow. We'll talk a little bit about all of these topics with Premier Moe. But until then, what do you think should happen? What is the philosophy? Elbows up, elbows down, do nothing. I'm simplifying it, but 1-877-332-8255. The other topic, and this one is, it's a complicated, it's an emotional, it's a very conflicted topic for many people to discuss, but it's an important one to discuss, is this fatal car crash. The car crash that happened, of course, on Saturday night, where two men are dead as a result. Bhishma Rajaguru, who's a 22-year-old from Regina, and Jaden Dulkey, 30 years old, of course, Saskatchewan Rough Rider. Now, we've learned some information from the RCMP that for many people has started to lead them down a path where they are drawing their own conclusions. And that's human nature to do that, right? We understand that the vehicle, the SUV being driven by Jaden Dulkey, was going the wrong way. So essentially the wrong way on the highway, which essentially caused the accident. We also learned that officers on scene found alcohol and cannabis in Jaden Dahlke's vehicle. Careful, though, to recognize that that doesn't mean that there is evidence that he's consumed any of that. It was found in the vehicle. And then the other point that was found out was there was a report of, about a half an hour prior to the collision, report of a fail to pay for gas at a gas station in Lumsden. So where this goes is, of course, when we learned the news, many people were devastated and heard about a Saskatchewan Rough Rider who died in a car collision. We're learning about the other man that was killed in this car accident, Bhishma Rajaguru. And then you hear these other pieces of information and people start to draw their own conclusions. The investigation's not done. We don't know the details, the outcome of that investigation. How do you reconcile this? How do you deal with this? How does this sit with you? Happy to hear your thoughts at 1-877-332-8255. We'll go into the break. We'll come back and we'll jump right into open lines here on 980 CJME and 650 CKOM.
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13: Good evening. I'm David Curtin. Be careful out there. 9 people have died on Saskatchewan's highways in the past 5 days alone. The latest near Paiapont, where an SUV struck a semi parked at the side of the highway, killing 3 people from Estevan. We are also learning today of a 33-year-old woman from Beardies and Okemesis Cree Nation. She was struck and killed as she walked along Highway 212 near Duck Lake. And, of course, we've been telling you about the crash that killed Riders linebacker Jaden Dahlke and 22-year-old Bhishma Rajaguru. A friend now says enough money has been raised to repatriate Rajaguru's body back to India. A GoFundMe page shows nearly $80,000 has been raised. It just got easier to buy booze from different provinces. Under a new deal, premiers are lifting barriers to allow more Canadian brewers and distillers to sell directly to consumers outside their home provinces. Regina's former police chief awaits his day in front of the Saskatchewan Police Commission. Farouk Sheikh is appealing his firing for sending inappropriate text messages to a police board member. Regina Mayor and Police Board Chair Chad Bashinsky says he's confident in the decision made by the board. In the weather in Saskatoon and central Saskatchewan, partly cloudy, a low 13 tonight, and then mostly sunny and 27 tomorrow. For Regina and southern Saskatchewan, a few clouds, local smoke this evening, a low of 13, mostly sunny and 27 tomorrow. 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I'm David Curtin.
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16: A recent survey for Royal LePage says half the people living in Canada's three major cities would consider moving to a center with more affordable housing if they could secure a job. And the survey ranked Regina as the most affordable capital city in the country and overall number five. I'm Paul Martin.
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22: Welcome to Open Lines, 1-877-332-8255. That is the number. You want to join the conversation like 10 in Saskatoon. We're talking 50% tariffs potentially in 30 days from now. Donald Trump announcing that yesterday. What does Canada need to do here, Ken?
27: Nothing. Absolutely nothing. Here's a few things. I really appreciate Premier Mo not taking the American alcohol off of the shelves. I'm a citizen, not a serf. If I don't want to buy American alcohol, that should be up to me. If I want to pay the extra tariffs, that's up to me. Any of that stuff that happens, that should be up to me as a citizen to do that. I really noticed yesterday your guest unintentionally, when they were talking about the subsidization of electricity in Quebec, made Trump's point, because tariffs of steel and aluminum were put on because we subsidize that and the United States doesn't. We have stumpage fees on trees, softwood lumber. They do a full market price. As Canadians, what we have to start to understand is whether somebody likes or doesn't like Trump, and whether you're a proud Canadian or not, Trump has a point. We don't play fair everywhere. And so when somebody else decides, like, what's the first thing you do in negotiation is that you try to find common ground. It doesn't look like Carney has been doing that at all. It looks like he keeps on trying to poke the bear. And this is one bear you don't want to poke.
22: 1-877-332-8255. So really, there's three directions that the Canadian government can go with this latest announcement. By the way, can we just remember something? There's other tariffs that are supposed to be coming on this week. You remember this? Remember these tariffs that were coming into effect on the forced labor tariffs Donald Trump announced last month? 10% or more to be imposed on products from dozens of major trading partners following a probe into imports of goods allegedly made with forced labor. Canada, Mexico, Taiwan, United Kingdom were among the 60 U.S. trading partners that were named. Now, Canada, this isn't saying Canada has forced labor in our country. This says that Canada is among countries that have prohibitions on the import of goods made with forced labor, but don't impose them. So this week, we are supposed to see a 10% tariff as a result of forced labor. Now, yesterday, Donald Trump announces another 50% as a result of these retaliatory things that Canada is doing, like booze off the shelves, supply management when it comes to dairy, and even the tariffs on American automobiles. So, does Canada say enough's enough? The elbows are up. The fight is on. Boxing gloves laced up. Here we go. Does Canada say you've got a good point? This is kind of where Ken was going. You've got a good point. We've done things that we can understand would irritate you, so we're going to reverse some of our actions. Not the least of which would be, you know, liquor back on the shelves, but that, in the grand scheme of things, I mean, supply management would be a much bigger effort federally if they did that. Or does the government do nothing? Which, as much as I think that's the strategy, I don't think you need to have a wild reaction to it. I'm also a person that's somewhat frustrated that we haven't got any more progress on a deal. Like, it's been well over a year. Why don't we have a deal? Now, some will say there is no negotiating with Donald Trump. I don't know. We've seen them strike other deals with other countries. Some would point to them as, you know, the countries were willing to take a slap at the same time as they signed the deal. But I still believe that Canada could be further ahead on a deal with the United States than where we are today. But in regard to this latest threat, I'm in the, we don't need to have a serious reaction to this. 1-877-332-8255. What do you think we should do? There's a lot of people that have thoughts on this as to whether or not we should fight back or not. I see a number of people on the text line here. I'm just going to grab Avery out of Humboldt. Says, I'm of two thoughts. First, take the U.S. liquor off the shelves. This is a golden opportunity to support our local brewers and distillers while looking socially conscious. So why isn't our provincial government doing? So Avery thinks we got to get that U.S. liquor off the Saskatchewan shelves. Secondly, as difficult as it is, not reciprocating and diversifying markets away from the United States is the play here. Trump and his cronies will not stop. They don't understand the concept of no or win-win, and no amount of conceding will make the stupidity stop. Give an inch and they'll take a mile. So let's take that inch and trade it somewhere else. This is Avery in Humboldt. 1-877-332-8255. Perry and Carlisle, selling more oil would be great, but why sell it at a discount to America when we can sell it at a higher market price to the world? We need pipelines built yesterday. Also, royalties could be increased, but I'm still giving producers a net increase in return. 1-877-332-8255. If you want to weigh in on what should be done, what the strategy is here. Today's point on the 50% tariffs in the elbows up position is far from a negotiation tactic. This is Sam with the text. It is a fighting tactic with a guy much bigger and stronger. It isn't a negotiation position and it isn't working. That's Sam. Ray in Saskatoon says we should do nothing. So he is of the opinion that you don't fight back, you don't concede, you do nothing. 1-877-332-8255. Where are you at on that? The other topic that we've been talking about, of course, is this this car collision between two SUVs Saturday night. We know two people dead. Both of them Regina men. One of them 22-year-old Bhishma Rajaguru. The other one 30-year-old Jaden Dahlke. Jaden, of course, a Saskatchewan Rough Rider. We now know Jaden's vehicle was going the wrong way on the highway. Jaden's vehicle, obviously, the one that caused the collision. I shouldn't say the word obviously. It was going the wrong way on the highway. I said this yesterday on the Green Zone. I joined Jamie Nye to talk a little bit about this. I think we have to be so careful not to get out in front of things. So Jane's vehicle's going the wrong way on the highway. Clearly that's a problem. Clearly that led to this collision happening. What was the reason for going the wrong way on the highway? I mean, I've seen a number of people suggest that construction could have been confusing and caused part of the problem. I don't know. I have no knowledge of whether this part of the highway had construction on it or not, but I've seen it on the text line a couple of times. Here is a theory that someone threw out on the text line this morning. Is it possible? And I mean, this is us again filling in the blanks, which is a dangerous thing to do. Lionel in North Battleford said, we know that Dahlke forgot to pay for gas. Or didn't pay for gas. Is it possible that as he's heading to Regina, he remembered, but was on a divided highway, was trying to turn around to head back to Lumsden to pay for gas, and the collision happened? I mean, these are the things that the investigation will show. We just had Sergeant Tanner Maurice on this morning to talk about the details that they'll go into, understanding the direction of travel, how long the direction of travel, when Jaden Dahlke's vehicle actually moved into the other lane. What were the circumstances that might have led to that? These are all things that the investigation should show. 1-877-332-8255. Let's go back to the phone line. I want to grab a call. Cal in Oxbow, I think you're on the tariff negotiation topic. What have you got for me, Cal?
0: Good morning, Evan. Yeah, I'm on the negotiation thing. Look, some of your texters in are always about, you know, this elbows up thing doesn't get us anywhere. It doesn't help us at all. Look, Trump is who he is, but that doesn't change the fact that Carney has done a terrible job of negotiating. I would argue he's doing it on purpose, which you always say, you know, I don't want to believe that, but I believe it's on purpose to benefit Brookfield. Regardless of that, working to get other customers is all fine and good, and we should do that. But you're never going to replace the behemoth of the U.S. economy. And again, Evan, same thing with all of our carbon taxes, everything else. No serious country taxes its citizens and factories into oblivion while begging them to stay and not move. Because you've seen that story, right, about the Globe and Mail ran that story where 40% of Canadian manufacturers are waiting to move to the U.S. So, I mean, that explains it right there. We're in a situation where we need to negotiate a deal. It'd be great if it was supply management on the table. I agree with you that won't happen, but that would be a big deal. But we need to offer something in order to make a deal with them. And I don't know about you, Evan, but anecdotally, even down here in the corner, I mean, I see young local professionals moving to the U.S. to make more money. There's local businesses here that have opened subsidiaries and are actually considering.
22: Whoops. Cal, I think we lost you. Sorry about that, Cal. I'm not sure what happened, but your phone cut out on us. Anyway, appreciate the conversation, joining in on the conversation. Let's go quickly to Alec in Tisdale. Your thoughts on what needs to happen with this latest threat of 50% tariff, Alec?
1: I think we just need to wait for the 5th of November.
22: The midterms.
1: The midterms. It's going to be a different face totally in the States.
22: Do you think that will make a difference as to, I mean, I get it, it changes the power dynamics, but it's not going to change Donald Trump himself.
1: No, but he's going to have to put water in his wine.
22: That's a good way of putting it, Alec. Thank you for that. Okay, let's take a break. I've got a lot of people on the phone line. Lots of great texts coming in as well. We'll come back to finish up open lines here on 980 CJME and 650 CKOM.
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4: Welcome back to the show. I want to jump right back onto the phone line and grab this call from Paul in Regina. Paul, thanks for calling in. We had a couple of texters today suggesting that construction on the highway between Lumsden and Regina might have played a part in this. I understand you've traveled that highway recently. You've got some thoughts?
5: Yeah. First of all, I want to send my condolences out to both families. I was on that highway Saturday, approximately 5 p.m., returning from Rhone's Ravine to Regina. I travel that every weekend to go fishing. There's no construction anywhere in the valley until you get to that bridge near Regina, the new overpass, bypass bridge. Other comments that I have, and it's only my opinion, the person in the silver SUV did not pay for fuel at the gas station in Lumsden, brings up the question of what was his state of mind and his awareness leaving that gas station without paying, and how did he get onto the opposite highway going the wrong way? Did he miss a turn? Because if you look at Google Maps and look at everything, they're coming out of the gas station, you take a slight right, takes you on to the proper highway, but if you miss that slight right and you go slight left, that takes you on the 20 under the bridge to the Craven turnoff. Mm-hmm. And it's only my assumption, I'm assuming he might have turned onto the merge that comes off the highway, right, to either take you to Lumsden or Craven, and went the opposite way on that merge. That's only my assumption. Mm-hmm.
4: I can see it as you're explaining it, Paul. I think there is a possibility that that's what's happening, and I'm assuming as they gather evidence, which will include video evidence from nearby businesses, those types of things, they will be able to piece that together. That is my hope. Let's go to Corey now in Saskatoon, because Corey, you're bringing up a point that, again, this is a tough conversation to have, but I think it's an important one as the whole province is kind of trying to grapple with and understand this tragedy. Your point on this topic, Corey.
6: Yeah, again, condolences involved to everyone. I look at the Saskatchewan Rough Riders' history of how they dealt with players with problems, such as Joe this year. They dealt with them swiftly. We have an individual here that clearly didn't pay for gas as he drove away. We do not know whether the individual is under the influence of anything, so we can't really base it on that. But my question is, why are we eulogizing someone that stole gas or took gas? Why are we going to do a tribute to this individual that caused harm to other people? I guess I just don't understand why we're putting this individual up as a martyr instead of calling out what it really was. It wasn't an act.
4: Yeah, so Corey, that point is, I've seen it brought up on the text line as well, and I think, you know, there's a balance here, and I don't know that what the Saskatchewan Rough Riders are doing is putting him up as a martyr as much as they are remembering a fallen colleague, friend. I mean, that's like a family member, and whether or not whoever is responsible for the accident and what caused the accident doesn't take the pain away from those that love.

0: that individual. And in our province, where so many people love the Saskatchewan Rough Riders, that's an unavoidable feeling for many people. So I think, you know, this is a tough one, and I've seen many people suggest there should be a proper tribute to both men that lost their life at Thursday's Rider game, both for Jaden Dahlke, but also for Bhishma Rajaguru. And perhaps that sort of a balanced tribute is a better way to go. But this is an important discussion. And again, I've appreciated everyone joining us on this. I'm sure we'll bring it up on Open Lines again as we move through this week. But thank you to everyone that joined the discussion. The text that I didn't get to, I'll try and work in a little bit later on today on our program. We'll take a break. We'll be right back here on 650 CKOM and 980 CJME.
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6: Good evening. I'm David Curtin. The number of people killed on Saskatchewan highways is on the rise. Regina's mayor is confident the police board made the right decision in firing former police chief Farouk Sheikh. And Premier Scott Moe disagrees with Ontario's premier when it comes to Trump's tariffs. It's been a somber week on Saskatchewan's highways. Since last Thursday alone, 9 people have died. The latest is a tragic update on a crash we were telling you about yesterday east of Paiapot. That's near Maple Creek. 3 people are dead and the only living passenger is badly hurt. RCMP say an SUV crashed into a parked semi on Highway 1. All 3 of the victims are from Estevan. Highway 1, of course, has since reopened to traffic, but the investigation continues. We are also learning a pedestrian was struck and killed by a car west of Duck Lake Sunday morning. The driver remained at the scene. The victim is a 33-year-old from the Beardies and Okemosis Cree Nation. The other deaths among those 9 involve a semi-driver from Ontario after his rig rolled near Chaplin yesterday. Last week, a collision between a motorcycle and a car near Outlook killed 2 people. And, of course, we've been telling you about the crash that killed Riders linebacker Jaden Dahlke and 22-year-old Bhishma Rajaguru. A friend of Bhishma's says enough money has now been raised to send his body to India. A GoFundMe page shows nearly $80,000 have been raised for repatriation. But that can only be done after autopsies and toxicology tests are complete. RCMP say Dalkey was driving on the wrong side of the highway near Lumsden when his SUV slammed into the car Rajaguru was driving. Mounties also say alcohol and cannabis were found in Dalkey's car. It's been a bad 4 days in Saskatoon. 90 overdoses between Friday and yesterday. The Ministry of Health says each day it seems to have gotten worse. Regina's mayor says process will be followed as the city's former police chief appeals his firing. Farouk Sheikh's appeal before the Saskatchewan Police Commission will be heard in September. Mayor Chad Mashinsky also chairs the Board of Police Commissioners.
7: At the end of the day, the board is confident in the decisions that they've made and will proceed and follow the process as needed.
6: Sheikh was fired with cause last year after an investigation found he had sent inappropriate text messages to a board member. Sheikh's lawyer says the termination was unjustified and wrong. The premiers and Prime Minister Mark Carney met today, a day after U.S. President Donald Trump signed orders for 50% tariffs on anything Canadian. In fact, Trump doubled down on that threat today.
8: In all fairness to them, they need us to survive. Without us, there's no way they can survive.
6: We now know Carney and Trump talked today following the threat. Carney was asked by reporters if he'd consider dollar-for-dollar retaliatory tariffs.
9: We will look at all options in terms of how we would respond if they do come into effect. That's part of what we'll be discussing with premiers.
6: Ontario Premier Doug Ford says Canada needs to slap back with its own tariffs.
10: We need to stand up to the bully, and we need to hit him tariff. The tariff.
6: Saskatchewan's Scott Moe disagrees. His only goal, he says, is a trading agreement.
11: The ultimate goal isn't to counter tariff and further weaken the North American economy. The ultimate goal is to get to a renewed agreement.
6: U.S. officials say the new tariff threat is a response to a list of grievances that include provinces refusing to stock U.S. alcohol in their liquor stores. Well, other than Saskatchewan and Alberta, that refusal still stands. BC's David Eby.
12: There is not a chance in hell that U.S. alcohol is going back on the shelf in British Columbia.
6: But the premiers have removed a major barrier to interprovincial sales of alcohol. It's a new deal. Nine premiers saying they are lifting restrictions that will allow Canadian brewers and distillers to sell alcohol directly to Canadian consumers outside their home provinces. BC, Yukon, and Quebec all say they will sign on soon. With the news of the new tariffs, some local businesses, though, are on edge.
13: We've kind of been there before, and so some of that panic is gone, but you can't pretend that it's not happening.
6: Kyle Moffitt's one of the founders of Sticks and Doodles. It's a crafting and knickknack business in Regina that exports to the U.S. He's hoping Trump changes his mind quickly. If not, the business is going to have to make some adjustments and stop shipping to the U.S. again.
13: We've now been a year without American customers, so it's not as big of a hit this time, but we're trying to grow our business.
6: And this time of year would normally be when they ship the most to the U.S. Turning to weather, in Saskatoon and central Saskatchewan, it'll be partly cloudy with a low of 13 degrees tonight. Mostly sunny and 27 tomorrow. And then sunshine, 31 degrees on Thursday. For Regina and southern Saskatchewan, a few clouds with a local smoke this evening. And then that'll drift off, hopefully, with a low of 13 degrees overnight. A mostly sunny day tomorrow with a high of 27 degrees. It gets a whole lot hotter on Thursday. Sunshine and 32 degrees. For news anytime, head to CKOM.com and CJME.com. I'm David Curtin.
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0: What a nice day for Ag in Motion. Day number one today. Ag in Motion back to Saskatchewan for another year. Hundreds of exhibitors. Thousands, tens of thousands of people over the next 3 days from all over the globe will be converging to Langham, Saskatchewan, just outside of Saskatoon. What ends up being just a full 3 days. Get your walking shoes on. If you're coming to Ag in Motion, that's the one thing I've learned is, it's a big, like, from a geography standpoint, it's a big site. It's not in a building. It's outdoors. And with the weather being beautiful, there will be lots of great opportunities to wander around. I'm going to be down there live on location. Would love for you to pop by. We're at booth 492 tomorrow and Thursday. So that's the Federated Co-op Farm Pavilion site. They've got a huge site there, and they hosted us last year. We're happy to be back again this year. So again, I'll be down live on location on Wednesday and Thursday. And my next guest, although he's not here to talk about farming, he's got some farming background. So I always appreciate that about Dr. Devin Meskell, who is professor and Edwards Enhancement Chair in Business at the University of Saskatchewan. Dr. Meskell.
14: Hey, thanks for having me, Evan.
0: Yeah, good to have you here. Yeah, you, right away you came into the studio today and you said, hey, Ag in Motion coming up. That's a good farm kid. I like that.
14: Well, absolutely. And, you know, in talking about some innovation topics here today with you, you know, I think it's neat to see it in real life there out in Langley. It's always a cool day.
0: And it's always amazing. I mean, for a couple of old farm kids like you and I who were part of farming when farming looked a lot different than it does today. I mean, technology and automation and all the rest of it. I mean, farming is transforming so quickly.
14: Yeah, I think the first tractor I drove was an 830 cabless case pick and rock, and so it's come a long way from there.
0: Well, let me tell you, you just got some street cred in this province if you can drop stats like that. Dr. Devin Meskell is my guest. So the reason that I wanted to have you in, I mean, artificial intelligence is a topic that we discuss all the time. You actually were just away. You were doing a presentation in Prague, correct?
14: Yeah, that's right. You know, we're really fortunate to have the great university we have here in the province. And so our business school is doing a lot of really world-class cutting-edge research on how do we help organizations actually get value out of their AI investments and use it to create new ideas and improve their organizations. And particularly really, you know, tying into some of your thoughts from the last discussion about tariffs and these challenging economic environments is how do our Canadian companies, especially our small businesses, under so much uncertainty, create some efficiencies and create new ideas that right. that open new markets.
0: So. Mm-hmm. So can you talk a bit about what research went into this presentation you were giving?
14: Yeah, you know, so one of the big challenges out there is that what we're seeing, across research, there's a big study by MIT in the fall that came out and said, you know, virtually all public companies have made some sort of investment into artificial intelligence, but only 5% of them can show any sort of return on that investment. And so the open research question is sort of why or how do organizations, move into that 5%. And so, because all this is very frontier, it's new. There's not a lot of long-term data to look at. And so, myself and my colleagues at McGill University in Montreal, we found sort of really unique setting in that actually tax authorities around the world have started to use AI all the way back to 2016. And because they're public, they had to sort of disclose all this data and information. And so we collected all that up and we looked across 60 countries and we were able to sort of identify common features that allowed organizations to create more value. And so, not surprising, those were, so we sort of developed a model that could then be used either in sort of private industry or in public organizations to help them management think about what levers do they have to help increase their probability of success.
0: So I want to talk about productivity in a second, but the start of that answer that you just gave, you talked about investment versus return on investment. So what is the investment that companies are making? And if they're not seeing a return on investment, is it that they're not investing in the right way?
14: Yeah, you know, it's interesting. I think a lot of organizations are feeling a pull that they need to be just doing something. And so, I think because originally, and you know, some still have that mindset that that AI is an IT issue. And so it's like, oh, you go to your IT people or, you know, if you're a small business and you have company that are helping you with sort of your IT cyber team, you say, well, we want AI, you know, what can we buy? And so they just sort of are handing over sort of money to the IT area. And AI is, that's not really what AI is. It actually is something that permeates the whole organization, all different parts, not just sort of IT. So you can't just plug and play. And so rather than sort of just buying a piece of software, it takes a lot more effort to sort of figure out exactly what tasks and what part of your production can you actually this help create new information, mm-hmm. or can it automate certain tasks that are, you know, what we're seeing in small businesses is some of the tasks that are really tedious, or they have, you know, maybe in a small town like Rosetown where I'm from, you can't get someone, you can't hire someone to do this job, that all of a sudden we can actually, that you could have a business there because you can get AI to do that piece for you. And then you can still be in Rosetown or Tisdale.
0: Right. Dr. Devin Meskel is my guest. Professor Edwards Enhancement Chair in Business at the University of Saskatchewan, just in Prague, presenting on some of the research, some of the findings. You know, this is still a topic, and I even hesitate to say the term AI data center because it evokes a lot of emotion on the text line. But when we talked about that, I think it solidified in my mind that there's still a lot of people absolutely against the notion of AI. So does that factor into it from a business environment?
14: Yeah, you know, it is a challenging because like most things, when we have sort of new things come along, it's neither all good or all bad. And it's really how it's used in the hands of the people that are accessing it. So, like I say, I think AI can do a lot of great things. We're seeing it really help, in a lot of, medical imaging. So, for example, you know, in a healthcare system like ours where, you know, maybe you can't have all the specialists, AI can take some of the weight off of that and not replace, but can enhance or help. So what you maybe needed four people to do, you can do with three. And so there's positives. Then there's sort of is the negatives that we see of AI that are very visual, you know, the deep fakes, all of that. And so, the worry that, you know, the individual worry that this is going to replace us as people. And, you know, we all feel great value between us and our work. So the idea that we could be replaced by machine, but this isn't the first time we've gone through this as humanity. You know, if you think about sort of in the late 1800s with industrialization, you know, the worry that this was going to, you know, in a agricultural world like we live in, there was going to need less farmers because there was going to be the machinery could do sort of more of the work. But we see things did adapt and new jobs came out and things that we couldn't imagine. And I think that's sort of how it'll be with AI as well.
0: Devin Meskel is my guest, a professor from the University of Saskatchewan. So, you know, this is one topic one angle that I've had with many listeners on the show is whether or not you and I embrace artificial intelligence. And that's everyone's choice, although I would suggest many people are impacted by AI in ways they don't already know. But whether we do or not doesn't mean it's stopping. I mean, AI is not going anywhere. In fact, it appears to me that it's only on a trajectory straight up.
14: Yeah, that's absolutely it. Evan, and that's what drew me into doing this research growing up here in Saskatchewan is, when I got looking, it's like, if we don't figure out how to create value for our province, we will get passed by. It's a tool that's there. It's developing but it has a lot of potential. So let's figure out how we can help our people sort of find that Goldilocks spot between sort of the fear and the overhype. Those are two sides. So there is the overhype that it can do everything, and there's the fear that it's going to do these negative things. We all need to sort of try to figure out where that is and begin to use it in, because otherwise we will get passed by.
0: Okay, we're going to take a break. Devin, you're good to stick around till 10:30?
14: Absolutely.
0: Okay, good. We've got a few more things I wanted to talk about. We understand a couple of AI models from China are making their way onto the scene. And China launched an actual organization. I want to talk about the impact of that with Dr. Devin Meskel when we're right back here on 980 CJME and 650 CKOM.
15: 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The voice of Saskatchewan. Evan Bray on 650 CKOM.
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18: 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And behind it all lies a scheme that could send romance overboard. 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

0: show. Dr. Gavin Mescal is my guest. Professor at the University of Saskatchewan. He's also the Edwards Enhancement Chair in Business at the U of S. Just back from Prague, doing a presentation there on some research he's done and a paper that he wrote on artificial intelligence. So I was mentioning to you just going into the break, Dr. Mescal, that there's a lot of people that don't love AI. And I think there's a few reasons why they don't. One of them is worry about job loss. In fact, I see a text on the line basically asking you and I, if we're so for AI, are we okay if someday you and I are out of a job as a result of it? Right. So, I mean, that's what's got a lot of people worried about the direction as to where this is going.
1: Yeah. You know, it's definitely.
0: Sorry, we don't have your mic on. Good. Yeah. Good. Go ahead.
2: Yeah. Thanks. And thanks for that text. Yeah. It's a legitimate concern. I don't think that, you know, any area is, completely free of the impact. That as a educator, get lots of questions, but what career should my, kid coming out of high school should go in that would be AI proof? And, it's hard to think that. But I think that one of the ways that we actually, make ourselves, so we can keep creating value for the university or for Ralco Radio, is by sort of learning these tools and what new things can we do with these tools that we couldn't do before. And I think that's sort of how it evolves. And so it's not a, one of the things we're doing with our research is to try to give management and board governors, help with making decisions, giving them sort of governance, research and new governance. But how do you blend that so that you do keep the human element? And, I think that's one thing that will, if you again look across history at all different sort of innovations, that human element keeps coming through, and we've made it through all these different things from, think about the advent of electricity and how that changed how we did everything. This is sort of like that, I think.
0: Is there one that, I think about people every day using it in their life? I have used ChatGPT before. I use it. I told you a quick story about my days off. We have an old Bluetooth speaker. I've long since lost the instructions on how to connect another phone. My phone connects to it automatically. My son was down this past weekend. He wanted to connect to it. We just threw it into ChatGPT and it said, that identified it right away, said, here's how you connect. Is there one platform that's better than others?
2: Yeah, I think that's a great use of it. An example of sort of how I sort of did something similar. I had a Delta tap in our shower and it was leaking and I wasn't sure exactly how to fix it. I just snapped the picture. It told me exactly what model it was and stuff. So, as far as the sort of frontier models of sort of ChatGPT, Gemini, Claude, it's really interesting. And I don't think there's any one that I would say to go with, but I would recommend for listeners, particularly maybe small businesses that are sort of thinking about trying to get in. Each of these subscriptions is about $20 a month or $25 a month. Now you get one or two of them and then shop out your business to them. So when I have a task to do, so I've had a subscription to Claude, ChatGPT, and Gemini for the past year, and I put the task I need done, I put it into all three, and I'll shop it out to those three, and I'll see whichever one gives me back the closest thing to what I need, and then I'll go with that one. And it's been interesting to see that I would say from last April through August that chat got most of my business, and then Gemini took this big leap forward, and I'd say through December Gemini was primarily the one I would end up using, and then since then it's been Claude really, but in the last couple of weeks Claude sort of been difficult to use, but the advancement across all three has been amazing in the last year.
0: Can we talk, Dr. Mescal, about these, there's new released GPT or AI models, I should say, from China that are now free and competing with some of these ones that we've been talking about.
2: Yeah, this is so at the end of last week, there were some new models. So there was this one called Kimi K3 that were sort of very advanced models that are going to be made available sort of open source and free. And so that really, we saw a big drop in the markets with sort of, the different AI companies, because they're realizing that their monetization of building these models may not work if all of a sudden their product is made available for free. So from the sort of capital market side and investment side, that was sort of created issue. On the other way, for small businesses, having access, much more affordable access to sort of some of these tools, could also spur innovation as well. So, mm-hmm. so it's an interest. It's depending who you're sort of looking at. But, you know, one of the challenges, that we see is that the, you know, because of this, OpenAI and Anthropic, who runs Claude, are putting a lot of pressure on the U.S. to block, U.S. government to block these out and not allow the use of them, just to protect their market share. So it's very interesting when you think about the you know, what you talked about, but with tariffs, and, you know, and I think you had a caller in Canada saying, well, the U.S. is really all about open markets. That's not necessarily true, sort of thing, especially in this. They're you know, definitely some players that they're trying to pick some winners there.
0: Sure. So on that topic, I also know that China a few days ago launched, I believe, what's called the World Artificial Intelligence Cooperation Organization. What exactly is this, and what's the impact that's going to have on AI development and I guess the globe?
2: Yeah, this, you know, and this again really actually ties closely to your last discussion with tariffs, because what they've sort of said is we need, when we think about sort of protecting the world from the bad side of AI, we need to sort of have sort of common, an idea that there should be some common regulations of AI, so that people can't use it for cybercrime or worse. And no one's sort of stepping up to do that. So, you know, before, we'd always look to a US-centric led sort of multilateral movement, and the US has sort of stepped back. They've not done that. And in fact, you know, in the last couple of years through tariffs, have moved away from multilateralism. So China's sort of filling that void. So it's very, it will be interesting. It's sort of an uncertain.
0: I can't imagine that this is going to incentivize many countries to join with China, a China-led organization on this.
2: It's a really uncomfortable thing in some ways, because, mm-hmm. you know, there is a need for it, but you just sort of see the need for something from the West to step up and feel that. And if it doesn't, you can see how that could get filled. And then if they get sort of further ahead, it could become the norm of sort of who sets or how some of these rules and norms are set. And so that, you know, I think that's something when we think back to the tariffs and the challenge that it's not just the economic, but the idea of still working together as countries is important in so many realms.
0: Well, the word trust comes into my mind, yeah. And I'm just not sure where we place our trust these days. You know, instinctively, I say, I don't think I trust China to lead this organization. I don't know that I have the trust in the United States right now either, so I don't know.
2: Well, and it ties back, you know, we were talking with Brake about the data centers and the pros and cons of those. And the one thing that comes out on that is there is a national security issue of having our stuff offshore. And right. So that is sort of nationally, we're serving our country by having data stay within Canada. And so we may not want that in our back. Some people may not want it in their backyard, but as a country, it's sure a good thing to have that ability to have it at home.
0: Dr. Meskel, always appreciate you popping by. I feel like we just scratched the surface, so we'll have to have you back, more AI discussion, but thanks for popping by the studio.
2: Always awesome to see you, Evan. Thanks so much.
0: Dr. Devin Meskel, professor from the University of Saskatchewan. Okay, we take a break, and not normal, but you're right. Today, for one day only, we are doing a change to Saskatchewan's smartest radio listener, being as we are live on location tomorrow for Ag in Motion. We've moved it up a day. Your chance to play along with Saskatchewan's smartest radio listener coming up next here on 980 CJME and 650 CKOM.
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3: When the backdrop's gotta give main character energy. When the balloons have to blow up the vibe. 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

0: And now, Prosperity Saskatchewan, presented by the Government of Saskatchewan, Nutrien, and Cameco.
1: Frankly, the first time you go into a potash mine, you quietly wonder, will I be claustrophobic? But when you get to a potash mine, you go into an elevator that holds about 15 people and take a quiet 2 or 3 minute ride down, over a kilometer down. Then the door opens. You're greeted by a large room and a truck waiting to give you a ride to the area you want to go to. It's like standing in the hallway of a massive shopping mall. It's a bit warm, about a constant 30 degrees Celsius, but there's a nice breeze from the ventilation system. The actively used areas are very well lit, like a mall. But the unused areas bring a new meaning to the word dark. As you drive around for a while, you quietly realize claustrophobia is not an issue. But you start to wonder, where have all the stores gone in this odd-looking mall? I'm Eric Anderson from CIMSA.
0: Prosperity Saskatchewan, presented by the Government of Saskatchewan, Nutrien, and Cameco.
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3: Good evening. I'm David Curtin. Be careful out there. 9 people have died on Saskatchewan's highways in the past 5 days alone. The latest near Paiapot, where an SUV struck a semi parked at the side of the highway, killing 3 people from Estevan. We are also learning today of a 33-year-old woman from Beardy's and Okemesis Cree Nation. She was struck and killed as she walked along Highway 212 near Duck Lake. And, of course, we've been telling you about the crash that killed Riders linebacker Jaden Dahlke and 22-year-old Abhishma Rajaguru. A friend now says enough money has been raised to repatriate Rajaguru's body back to India. A GoFundMe page shows nearly $80,000 has been raised. It just got easier to buy booze from different provinces. Under a new deal, premiers are lifting barriers to allow more Canadian brewers and distillers to sell directly to consumers outside their home provinces. Regina's former police chief awaits his day in front of the Saskatchewan Police Commission. Farouk Sheikh is appealing his firing for sending inappropriate text messages to a police board member. Regina Mayor and Police Board Chair Chad Bashinsky says he's confident in the decision made by the board. In the weather in Saskatoon and central Saskatchewan, partly cloudy, a low 13 tonight, and then mostly sunny and 27 tomorrow. For Regina and southern Saskatchewan, a few clouds, local smoke this evening, a low of 13, mostly sunny and 27 tomorrow. 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I'm David Curtin.
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10: There is beauty in a thunderstorm. The gathering dark clouds, a cool breeze through the warm air, flashes in the sky, rumbles in the distance. And then things get ugly.
11: Great deal of damage.
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13: Scattered power outages from the wind.
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15: I am too smart. I am too smart. S-M-R-T. I mean S-M-A-R-T.
16: And now another useless fact.
8: Yeah, for those of you saying, what? It's not Wednesday at 11 o'clock. You're right. It's not. It's 10:30 on a Tuesday morning. But we are live on location for the next couple of days at Ag in Motion. So we've had to make some adaptations to the show. And one of them is it's very tough when you're live on location to do a contest like Saskatchewan's Smartest Radio Listener. And as a result, we decided we'd put it on the agenda for today. So it is your opportunity. Saskatchewan's Smartest Radio Listener, are you the one today that knows the answer to the question? Are you the one that is able to call through? Last week it was Melissa from Warman who knew the answer to this official scientific term. Sounds more like a Starbucks order. The answer was cosmic latte, and congratulations to Melissa from Warman who knew that. Unfortunately, we can't connect with Melissa. She's busy today. Part of the problem is we moved it to a Tuesday. That made it challenging. So you're stuck with me asking you today's question. Phone lines are officially open, 1-877-332-8255. And remember, the only way to play and win with Saskatchewan's Smartest Radio Listener is on the phone. You can play along on the text line, but you can't win on the text line. It has to be a phone call. And we ask that you haven't won in the last year, so the calendar year. So you haven't won in 2026. Those are the rules. Other than that, our good friends at Little Town Apparel put together the prize package that consists of a exclusive for winners only Saskatchewan Smartest Radio Listener t-shirt. Is today your day? Let's find out. 1-877-332-8255. Here is today's question. Although many of us have done this, I can't imagine doing it for nearly 70 years like one person did. What are we talking about? 1-877-332-8255. Although many of us have done this, I can't imagine doing it for nearly 70 years like one person did. Perry in Lake Lenoir, how are you?
17: Oh, I'm glad first.
8: Do you know the answer?
17: No, but I'm going to guess push-ups.
8: Push-ups is a good guess, but no, it's not the answer, but thanks for guessing. Not push-ups. 1-877-332-8255. Although many of us have done this, I can't imagine doing it for nearly 70 years like one person did. Let's go to Todd in Weyburn. Hi, Todd.
11: Walking.
8: Walking, great answer, but no, not walking. 1-877-332-8255. We next go to Al in Regina. Al, although many of us have done this, I can't imagine doing it for nearly 70 years like one person did. What am I talking about?
12: Al, although many of us have done this, I can't imagine doing it for nearly 70 years like one person
8: did. Al, have I got you?
18: Yes, you have. What about swimming?
8: Swimming is a great guess, but no, not swimming. Thank you for trying. 1-877-332-8255. Where am I headed next? Looks like Lestock, Saskatchewan. Ron is next on the phone. Ron, although many of us have done this, I can't imagine doing it for nearly 70 years like one person did.
19: I'm thinking hiccups.
8: Hiccups is correct. Ron, you are right on the bunny. Was that a guess or did you know?
19: No, I knew one person had hiccups like a bizarre amount of years and for some reason.
8: Yes, well, you are absolutely right. His name is Charles Osborne, and he had the hiccups from 1922 to 1990, 68 years. Can you imagine? He fell in June of 22. He had an accident. He slipped and fell. He apparently had something happen, a blood vessel in his brain, a very small pinpoint broke, started bleeding, and for whatever reason, he recovered from that very quickly, but he started hiccuping 20 to 40 times a minute. And he did that for 68 years. I can't imagine.
19: That's wild.
8: I can't. And apparently he was traveling the world in search of a cure. He offered $10,000 to anyone who could help him find a cure. They eventually ended on their own in 1990. And sadly, 1 year later, he passed away. It's quite a story, but he did television shows. He did talk shows. There were magazine articles written about Charles Osborne 68 years straight with the hiccups. And Ron, you are Saskatchewan's smartest radio listener.
19: Perfect.
8: What's your last name, Ron?
19: Ron Rutz.
8: And have you won this contest before?
19: I did with John one time, yeah.
8: Right. Well, I am very appreciative that you are tuned in Lestock. What keeps you busy out that way?
19: Oh, I've got a few cattle and kind of a bit on the retired side, do some gardening and that sort of thing.
8: What I know about farmers is they never really retire. There's always something going on. Well, Ron, I don't want you to go away. Adam's going to chat with you off air and get some information to get your prize package out. But congratulations once again on being Saskatchewan's smartest radio listener.
19: Thanks a lot.
8: Great stuff. Ron in Lestock proved that you might have the information in your head, but you got to get in to call. There was actually a couple of people on the text line that I saw had it. There was a couple of people guessing marriage. Although many of us have done this, I can't imagine doing it for nearly 70 years like one person did. Two people texted in marriage. The answer, hiccups. Congratulations to our listener, Ron from Lestock. Okay, here's what we'll do, being as we're done Saskatchewan's smartest radio listener a bit early. We still had a lot of texts, a lot of people weighing in on a couple of the conversations that we had during open lines this morning. This will give me a chance to go back to the text line and take a look at some of your thoughts on those topics. We were talking about, of course, the new 50% tariff that Donald Trump announced yesterday would be happening for Canada in about a month from now. And we were also talking about that horrific collision that occurred. Two men are dead Saturday night and all of the details that we've since learned. Lots of great discussion on the text line on that as well. So let's take our break. We'll come back and we'll open up phone lines to finish off some of those conversations here on 650 CKOM and 980 CJME.
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Hey, congratulations again to Ron Rocks from Lestock. He is this week's smartest radio listener in the province. SSRL listener that knew the answer to today's question. Although many of us have done this, I can't imagine doing it for nearly 70 years like one person did. The answer is having the hiccups. Ron knew the answer. I see it. A text on the line from Tim in Prince Albert said, I thought it was cheering for the Maple Leafs. Yes, some people have done it for nearly 70 years. But hiccups was the right answer. Congratulations again to Ron, this week's winner. And thanks for absorbing the adjustment of doing it on a Tuesday this week, given the fact that we're live on location the next couple of days at Ag in Motion. By the way, I hope you can join us down there. If you happen to be in the vicinity, if you're coming to Ag in Motion, I will be broadcasting from booth 492. This is the Federated Co-op Farm Pavilion booth. It's a great setup that they have there, for the Federated Co-op, and, It takes up, it's like almost like the whole block with everything they've got set up. So we will be on location there for the entire show tomorrow and the entire show on Thursday. So if you're at the Ag in Motion program, please stop by and say hi. Okay, so earlier today, I mean, we started the day with a conversation with an accident investigator, if you will, Sergeant Tanner Maurice, the Regina Police Service officer that's in charge of the investigative collision analysis and reconstruction team. They are not the ones doing the accident investigation into the fatal collision that happened on Saturday night. But I wanted to bring an investigator on to talk a bit about process, about what they look for on the roadway. We'll revisit part of that conversation after 12 o'clock today with Sergeant Maurice. But in that, it sparked the conversation that you and I were having, and we opened up the phone and the text lines for your thoughts, and I want to get to a few more of those, because what we have learned is two men died in this fatal collision on Saturday night. One of them, a 22-year-old by the name of Bhishma Rajaguru from Regina. The other one, a 30-year-old by the name of Jaden Dulkey. And we know Jaden, of course, a member of the Saskatchewan Rough Riders. When this first happened, and there were very, very few details known, Rider Nation was in mourning, and still is, given the fact that one of the current active Saskatchewan Rough Riders was killed in this accident. And, you know, people are quick to say, look, this doesn't diminish the fact that two people died here, and we need to absolutely remember that. But many people were saying what happens in our province, and this is, I would say, certainly the case for our province, is so many people are invested with the Saskatchewan Rough Riders in the football club that you feel like you know these guys. They are part of your community. And so this was a big hit. Now we learn more.

0: There's this last piece of evidence that the RCMP released yesterday, that they received a report from a gas station in Lumsden that someone had pumped gas but failed to pay, drove off, and the vehicle that was involved was the same vehicle that was being driven by Jaden Dahlke. So we know those pieces of information. And this is where it gets hard to not jump to conclusions or get out in front of what we know in terms of factual evidence. But lots of people with thoughts and condolences. Kirk from North Battleford, my thoughts are with both families. I have no idea what to think or what to feel. Sunday, I was sad. Yesterday, I was disappointed and sick with what was coming out in the news. I get that having alcohol in the vehicle doesn't automatically make you guilty of being intoxicated. I myself travel with alcohol often and am never intoxicated. So, you know, I'm just going to pause there. Kirk's point is, when you go to the store to buy alcohol, you have alcohol in your vehicle. Doesn't mean you've drank the alcohol. Same can be said for cannabis. It is legal to purchase cannabis and use it in certain situations. Not legal to use it and consume it while driving a car, but obviously you can transport it from where you buy it to where you're going to legally consume it. So Kirk is pointing out that that can be the case. But Kirk is drawing the conclusion that many people are. The events leading up to the collision sure seem to unfortunately point towards impairment. We won't know until the toxicology report comes back, but that is something. Many people pointing out that what we're hearing from those that knew Jaden well, he was not a person that had issues with alcohol or drugs. He was a, you know, clean living guy, had not gotten into trouble, all of these types of things. There are a number of people pointing out this seems very uncharacteristic for the Rider player. And, you know, people asking questions about concussions and about CTE. So during the autopsy, are these things that will be tested? Many people are also saying, and I wanted to find the text here. This is Tim in Saskatoon. He said, Evan, when's the last time that you paid for gas after you filled? And his point is, every station you go to, or at least most of them, make you pay first. So if you do go to a gas station in small town Saskatchewan, and there's a few of them out there, I've used a few of them myself, where they allow you to pump first, pay later, is it not easy to think that when the tank is full, you're in the habit of turning off the pump, putting the pump back in, and getting in your vehicle and driving away? Because we're so programmed that we're paying at the pump that you don't think about having to go inside to pay for gas. So, you know, I think Tim's point from Saskatoon is well taken. It's something else to consider. Trent in Moose Jaw talking about, you know, do head injuries play into this? Will we find out from the autopsy? Trent says, from my own experience with a son who's had sports head trauma, depression can set in very suddenly and severely. Now, again, you know, we have to be careful, and I'm reading these texts because these are part of the discussion. People so desperately want to understand what has happened. And if the answer is that alcohol wasn't involved, alcohol and drugs weren't factors, then what was it? Was it simply poor signage, lack of understanding of the highway and the area that he was driving? Many people have said they've ruled out construction being a conflicting piece of this puzzle. In that area, construction was not an issue. So again, it's an important discussion. I very much appreciate everyone who's texted in to join in on the discussion today. And it is one that we will continue here on 980 CJME and 650 CKOM.
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1: From the national newsroom of the Canadian Press, I'm Don Mitchell. A new fast-moving fire in BC has triggered an urgent call to evacuate the community of Boston Bar. The Fraser Valley Regional District has ordered any residents remaining in Boston Bar to leave immediately. Officials say the new wildfire has ignited south of the community and was spreading quickly due to strong winds. The district said late tonight that the fire was forcing the closure of Highway 1 south of the community, so residents have to flee north instead. Wildfires across northern Ontario appear to have pushed the province to its worst wildfire season on record. The province's latest numbers suggest fires have burned through more than 7,250 square kilometers of Ontario's forests, surpassing the previous record set in 2021. Annabella Bonata of Intact Center on Climate Adaptation at the University of Waterloo says this doesn't come as a shock.
2: I'm not surprised by it just because of the projections that we had early on this year. So we knew from Environment and Climate Change Canada that this summer was going to be hotter than normal for most of the country and drier than normal for parts of the country. And Ontario fit right into both of those, and it looked like a riskier area for wildfire this year.
1: A recent burst of fast-moving wildfires is responsible for nearly all of the area burned in just a few days. Two people who were on board a small plane that went down in waters near Victoria, BC have been rescued. Search teams say the passengers were found on the shore of Seagram Lake in the Squamish River Valley early today. Mounties say the Cessna was reported missing around 10 last night. A search was launched in the area by the Joint Rescue Coordination Center, and the pair was spotted around 2 this morning on the lake's shore. In Prince Edward Island, 9 of Canada's premiers have agreed to direct-to-consumer alcohol sales from other provinces.
3: Provincial rules will be changed to allow brewers and distillers to sell alcohol directly to consumers, regardless of jurisdiction. It comes after U.S. President Donald Trump announced steep new tariffs on Canadian beer, wine, and spirits. The 9 premiers say Quebec and Yukon are working to join them in the near future. The Northwest Territories and Nunavut say they support knocking down internal trade barriers, but they did not sign the deal because of what they call the unique realities of their territories. Jason White, the Canadian Press.
1: And finally, Indigenous leaders meeting premiers on the sidelines of the National Conference in Charlottetown this week say their voices must be heard nationwide. Assembly of First Nations National Chief Cindy Woodhouse-Nepinak spoke about First Nations chiefs securing an important meeting.
4: We also, as well, for the first time in Canada's history, will have a First Minister's meeting with the provinces, the federal government, and First Nations on October 26th. And we're very thankful for that. For the first time in this country's history, that the three levels of government will sit together.
1: Meanwhile, the president of the Métis National Council says Métis should have their own meeting with the prime minister and relevant premiers to discuss the major projects agenda and the impact of U.S. tariffs on Métis businesses. This is the Canadian Press. In sports, the visiting Tampa Bay Rays scored 3 runs in the first inning off Toronto starter Kevin Gausman and then coasted to an easy 12-2 win over the Blue Jays tonight. The Jays, who lost their 3rd in a row and 2nd straight to the Rays, committed 2 errors. Nick Fortes had a home run and 4 RBIs, while Yandy Diaz had a homer and 3 RBIs for the visitors, who lead the AL East. And the countdown is over. NFL training camp has arrived. Bryce Young and the defending NFC South champion Carolina Panthers report tomorrow. So do the Arizona Cardinals, led by rookie head coach Mike LaFleur. The teams will meet in the Hall of Fame game that kicks off the preseason on August 6th. Elsewhere, the reigning Super Bowl champion Seattle Seahawks and the New England Patriots open up camp on Friday. And finally, the opening round of the 112th Canadian Women's Amateur Golf Championship was suspended on Tuesday due to dangerous weather at the Toronto Golf Club in Mississauga. From the Canadian Press, I'm Don Mitchell.
5: I'm David Curtin with your 650 CKOM News Update. 9 people have died on Saskatchewan's highways in the last 5 days alone. The latest and the worst, yesterday near Piapot, when an SUV slammed into a semi parked on the side of the highway, killing 3 people from Estevan and sending another to hospital. Some premiers are in disagreement over how to respond to U.S. President Donald Trump's latest threat to slap Canada with 50% tariffs.
6: I'm tired of the bully trying to take our lunch money all the time.
7: We need to set that aside, and we need to stay focused on what the ultimate goal is here.
5: Our business analyst Paul Martin says whatever Canada chooses to do, that decision is going to be be very important. Alarm bells are ringing in Saskatoon this week. Another rise in overdoses. The Ministry of Health says from Friday to Monday, crews responded to 90 overdoses. The number and the severity increased each day. A recent drug bust in Saskatoon's Mount Royal neighborhood. Police seized the usual booty, money, drugs, weapons, but they also scored an expensive bottle of scotch and a 1972 Chevrolet Corvette Stingray. A woman and a man arrested. CKOM weather, partly cloudy, with a low of 13 degrees tonight, mostly sunny and 27 on Wednesday. That's your 650 CKOM News Update. I'm David Curtin.
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8: Welcome back to the show. Evan Bray, good to have you here on this Tuesday morning. I mentioned we are live on location at Ag in Motion tomorrow and Thursday. We would welcome you to stop by the booth. We are there for the full show tomorrow, and we're at the Federated Co-op Farm Pavilion booth. So that's booth 492. It's the grounds are huge. If you've never been to Ag in Motion before, I jokingly said this morning, put your walking shoes on. You're going to need them, but weather is going to cooperate and should be a great event. It's well underway, day number one right now. Well, you might remember a couple of months back now, maybe a few months back, actually, we were having a discussion because it came up in the news about the CON code. So this is the code amongst inmates that are in a correctional facility, in a federal penitentiary, the code, the rules, and many of them, of course, just unwritten but understood rules that they follow. And I had a jail guard on the show. From that discussion, we had a gentleman reach out and say, hey, you want the perspective from someone who did some time in a correctional facility? I'd be happy to talk to you. Remember, we had Cody Ptolemy on the show. Cody said, I can tell you, I spent some time in both the provincial and federal correctional facility. Since got out, since has his life going in a great direction and has for a number of years. He's got a family, got a very successful job, and was a great guest on the show. We got a lot of really good feedback, people saying, wow, it's so fascinating to listen to someone who spent some time incarcerated to talk about what it was like. And that perspective is one that not a lot of people are able to have. So we decided, you know what? We should keep Cody in our Rolodex. I don't know. Does anyone even have Rolodexes anymore? We do at the Evan Bray Show, apparently. Let's keep Cody in our Rolodex. And it wasn't that long ago that we were talking about a couple of stories that were in the news about things happening inside of a correctional facility. And it caused us to think, you know what, let's reach out to Cody and see if he wants to come on the show. Well, here he is, live and in person, in studio. Cody Ptolemy, welcome to the show.
9: Thank you so much for having me.
8: You were a great guest.
9: Thank you so much.
8: I didn't meet last time you were on the phone, but great to meet you in person.
9: No, I'm happy to be here. I've drove by this place for many a years. Now I get to see inside.
8: You get to see inside and the great view that
9: we
8: have.
9: What a terrible view.
8: The river.
9: No, it's beautiful.
8: So can you tell us a little bit, as much as you're comfortable, about your life story? I have it on good authority from a couple of people. You're one heck of a good athlete. You played lots of sports growing up. What was it that happened that got you, was it in with the wrong crowd? Where did your life take the wrong turn?
9: So I was always attended school, loved school, didn't love going to class, but I loved meeting people.
8: Sure.
9: I've always been a people person. And therefore, like, I just wanted to continue to impress people, whether gain respect from people, give people my respect. And so later on, as you get older, friends call out on you for whether it be help for a fight or whatever it may be. So like, once you start doing that and living that life, it kind of just, certain people reach out and then you want to impress certain people. And so when that started happening as you're older, things get a little more serious. And you like, for me, I'm an old school, all about respect. And so when that happened, like, it's just a trickling ball. You just kind of get lost and caught up in the weeds like really fast.
8: Mm-hmm.
9: And that's kind of what happened for me. I just got caught up in something that I didn't think that was even possible to go to jail for.
8: Mm-hmm.
9: Didn't think that you could call the cops or go to jail, or didn't think that was a repercussion that I could have until it was too late.
8: Mm-hmm.
9: Until you're looking at about 10 years in prison and you're like, okay, maybe I need to take a step back and realize what's going on here.
8: How long did you actually spend in prison?
9: I did 3 years is what I was sentenced to. I ended up doing just over 2 years total time.
8: Okay.
9: So I got out on my one-third parole, but it was a little later. I went for parole a little later.
8: Mm-hmm.
9: I just waived my day parole, went right for full parole, or day parole on my full parole date. There's a bunch of different stuff that you have to do to be accessed for parole. Mm-hmm. So it's basically, there's a certain time, 1/6, you're eligible for day parole. 1/3, you can go for full parole. No one ever does that. When your parole officer will tell you immediately, you're waiving your day parole. You're not getting out in 1/6. And that's in a federal system.
8: Mm-hmm.
9: And so when my 1/3 came up, unfortunately and luckily, I did time with my younger brother. And so he went up for parole first and got it. And so shortly after, I applied for parole and got it.
8: Mm-hmm.
9: And the amount of people that told me that when I said I'm never coming back, they're like, if I had a dollar every time I heard that. Well, and I never went back.
8: No. Well, let's talk about that, Cody, because you have your life is a success story since getting out.
9: Yeah, and it's rare. I have a lot of friends still in the system, have died in the system. And it's hard, and they don't make it easy. They really don't. And I've seen on Facebook, some people like think it's a cakewalk, and it's far from a cakewalk.
8: Yeah.
9: Even if you jump through every hoop they give you, it's so hard. They make it really hard, and it's for a reason.
8: Yeah.
9: Like, you committed a crime. I understand.
8: Sure. So, I mean, since you've gotten out, you have, you are a skilled worker. You're an iron worker,
9: yes,
8: correct?
9: That's
8: correct. You've got a great job. You've got a family.
9: Yes. Two beautiful little girls.
8: Good for you. And, so life has been great.
9: Amazing.
8: Since getting out. But you are the exception. Is that right? Would it be right for me to say you're the exception to the rule?
9: Yeah. Exception for sure, but everybody has the same, you just gotta want to do it.
8: Right.
9: I was just thinking about it before coming here, what would, I compare this to? And, honestly, I'd treat it like an addiction. Not the sense that you just need to do it, the sense that you want to do it.
8: Mm-hmm.
9: You can't force somebody to not commit crime.
8: Right.
9: You gotta not want to commit crime.
8: Mm-hmm.
9: You gotta want to change your life. Nobody's gonna be like, hey, you can't do this no more, you're going to jail.
8: Mm-hmm.
9: You gotta want to not do it no more. You want to see the bigger picture. That's kind of where you got to get on board with.
8: We're chatting today with Cody Ptolemy, who is a former inmate, now has a successful career, a family, born and raised in Saskatoon. Correct?
9: I was born in British Columbia, but all my life in Saskatoon.
8: Okay.
9: Yeah.
8: When you were in jail, so you go through the court process, all of that, and you end up getting sentenced, you're
9: yep.
8: in jail. Is the process inside correctional facilities set up for success for inmates, or is it like, because I hear conflicting reports
9: yeah.
8: from people, depending on who you hear, that it doesn't actually help people improve themselves.
9: Yeah, I think a prison sentence is a lot like a snowflake. Not one of them's the same. Mm-hmm. So it is hard. Every single person's going to have a different road, and it's all what you want to make it. I wouldn't say it's set up for success. Especially when you get in there, it's far from that.
8: Mm-hmm.
9: I think you're there for a punishment, and you're treated as such.
8: Right.
9: And so that's how I felt going in there. Eventually, once you kind of, because all they read is your charges on paper, and then they assess you from there. And for me, it was not good. And so I was treated as such.
8: Mm-hmm.
9: I had visitors, I had a girlfriend that I've been with since grade 8. I couldn't visit her in a federal system for 9 months. I couldn't touch her. To where I was watching everybody visit their family, and it was because they made me out to be this bad person.
8: Mm-hmm.
9: And so they really want to beat you down to see how you react and see if you're willing to change. And I didn't give them that.
8: Mm-hmm.
9: They could have tightened my cuffs as tight as they wanted. I wasn't going to tell them.
8: Mm-hmm.
9: No, I would take it. You're not getting one on me here.
8: You know, I have so many questions for you, and I know the listeners do as well. And so we actually said for the second half of this interview, we're going to take a break right away. If you have a question you want to text in for Cody, shoot us a text, 1-877-332-8255, because you're a bit of an open book. You said
9: yes.
8: Even at work, you field questions from
9: coworkers. For sure. Yeah.
8: Did you ever see that episode of The Office where Michael Scott pretends like he knows what it's like in prison because they hired someone. Oh, you'll have to watch that episode. It's hilarious because he's portraying what he thought it was like in prison. And the guy who had actually done some time said, yeah, it's nothing like that. So if you do have a question for Cody, 1-877-332-8255. I've got a few more as well, but we'll take a break and we'll come back. Cody Ptolemy is my guest, someone who has shown that, given a second chance, you can make good with it. And he he's a living example of that. We'll come back and have a bit more of a chat with Cody here on 980 CJME and 650 CKOM.
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18: Like 7 inches from the midday sun. Well, I hear you whispering.
8: Welcome back to the show. Evan Bray, along with Cody Ptolemy, who you're getting a lot of shout outs on the text line here. People either know you because they played sports with you. A couple of people said they did some time with you, and many people giving you kudos on turning your life around.
9: That's awesome. That's so awesome to hear.
8: Yeah, great to hear. Cody is with us as someone who was, who has in his life done some time behind bars, both provincially and federal, right? You've done provincial and federal.
9: Mostly federal.
8: Yeah. So what is the difference there? Significant difference?
9: 2 years plus a day, you're federal. Yeah. 2 years less a day, you're provincial.
8: But I mean, in terms of the institution, was there a significant difference that you notice?
9: 100%, because you're living in a federal institution.
8: Sure.
9: And then like provincial, you're kind of just...
8: You're always in transition.
9: Yeah, you're always kind of either waiting charges, you're mixed up with guys that are serving time, their mm-hmm. sentence, and majority of the people in there are waiting for sentencing, or they're there on remand or something like that. So big difference mm-hmm. for sure, because once you get to the federal institution, you're living there, you're guilty.
8: I mentioned Cody has carved out a great life for himself. He makes a very good living. He's got a family, a couple of daughters.
9: That's correct.
8: How old are your girls?
9: 7 and 5. That's well, going to be age. 7 and 8 and 5.
8: It's a fun age.
9: Oh. There's something.
8: As a dad, I mean, there's different challenges having. I have a daughter as well. So as they get into dating age,
9: don't even get me started. They're blonde-haired, blue-eyed.
8: Yeah.
9: So
8: yeah, exactly. So there's. I threw it out. I said, if you have a question for Cody, shoot us a text 1-877-332-8255. Well, let me tell you, Cody, people have questions. What was your first day in prison like? Do you remember that day?
9: It's a day I'll never forget for sure. So when you get to a federal institution, you're immediately put into an intake facility, which is just on. You're not quite in the population of the prison, so you're in an intake, and then with the prisoners they call it the fish tank, because once you get there you're just a fish. Mm-hmm. That's what they call you. All the new people doing time, they're fish, and you go to intake, and what that intake does is basically sees whether you're gang affiliated, you have any issues in the prison. They wait to be pen placed, so you have to get pen placed. So if you do have issues or you're a rival gang, you won't do time there, but if everything's good, you'll get sent out to general population. And so I went there, just so happened to go there with a friend of mine from high school, was also got sentenced the exact same day. My little brother got sentenced the exact same day as me. And we all went out together. And so it was a little easier for us because we knew each other.
8: Mm-hmm.
9: But just getting in there and stripping you down, and there's some comedy there because you're with your little brother. So we had some laughs, but it was just a big reality check once that door shut and you're like, I was like, I'm ready to go home. I apologize for what I did. It's time. Yeah. joke's over. My bad. I'd like to go home now. And no, it was the gates locked and you're not leaving. Yeah. And that was a big reality check for me.
8: There's a lot of people, Cody, wanting to know about gangs. Do you have to affiliate with a gang for protection? Or can you be solo when you're in a system?
9: 100% you can be solo. I'm from Saskatoon, so there's a big... There's gangs from Saskatoon, Regina, two different gangs. Being from Saskatoon, you want to stick to the people from Saskatoon. If you're not a gangster, don't be a gangster is kind of the best advice I could give somebody.
8: I'd like to put that on a bumper sticker.
9: Yeah.
8: If you're not a gangster, don't be a gangster.
9: Because they'll test you. If you're acting like somebody you're not and you're trying to be a big dog, you're going to get tested. And there's going to be 30 people lined up to test you. And if you're there to do your own time, that's a big, you'll hear that lots when you're in there. Just here to do my time. Mm-hmm. And a lot of guys would respect that. They'll just let you do your time. They'll just leave it alone. But if you want to get involved in gambling, drugs, mm-hmm. you want to get involved in that, then unfortunately you're going to have to pay the price.
8: Right.
9: So I would suggest no. I would say no, you don't need to.
8: Right.
9: But
8: is it like what you see on TV, like rival gangs and fights out in the yard, that kind of thing?
9: For sure. There's fights everywhere. There's fights on the playground at your school. You're just a bunch of big kids in a yard. There's definitely fights and there's people rivaling for sure. Mm-hmm. Cause they don't want to talk to the guards and they don't want to let them know who they hate, and so they'll just either take the lick in or mm-hmm. go out there and stand on their two feet. Right. So they'll fight if they have to.
8: Here's a question from Leanne. Is it true that you should never ask an inmate what they're in for?
9: That's a very good rule. I think majority of my time, I couldn't tell you what half the guys are in for.
8: Right.
9: I didn't ask them. Right. If they wanted to tell you, they told you. And then if you had a just from my experience in there, like if you kind of thought weird about somebody, you'd call home and get somebody to Google them, because usually it's on the newspaper, because you don't want to be living next to like a sex offender, and then if they find, somebody else finds out, that puts your life in jeopardy, that you're friends with this sex offender.
8: Sure.
9: And they're going to want to put them in general pop as long as they can, because they don't want to put them in protective custody. Mm-hmm. And so, yeah, like you don't ask, you shouldn't ask.
8: Cody Ptolemy is my guest, who has got a great life going for himself and his family right now. You're an iron worker?
9: That's correct.
8: What is your actual job?
9: I'm a rod buster.
8: What does that mean?
9: So I tie rebar. Rebar.
8: Which is why when you shook my hand today, you spoke broke three knuckles.
9: Yeah.
8: Strong fella.
9: Yeah. Yeah. So you're reinforcing concrete.
8: Sure.
9: So you're putting the rebar inside the concrete to help it flex and,
8: right.
9: And okay. So it doesn't break off.
8: I want to jump back to a few more questions. We got about 4 minutes left. Were you ever pressured into doing something in jail that you didn't want to do? And I think the person is referring to drugs.
9: I was never pressured. No. Drugs cost money. So if you don't want them, then you don't get them. Mm-hmm. And no, I was never pressured. I had a pretty good, backbone for myself in there. And I was also with my younger brother, who's not a little guy. And, no one ever pressured us. No one's going to just offer or make you do anything.
8: Mm-hmm.
9: No, I was never pressured directly ever to do anything I didn't want to do.
8: Did you make friends? This is from Dave. Did you make friends inside that you're still friends with now on the outside?
9: I definitely met a lot of people in there. Tons of trustworthy people in prison.
8: Yeah.
9: Absolutely not. Yeah, like there's some people that I still talk to that did the same path as me. But yeah, I still talk to some people. I've made some friends in there. Like, are we close friends? No.
8: Right.
9: But like we have each other on Facebook, and there's a mutual respect for each other, because like you're in the same spot and you kind of know what each other's going through on a rocky day. You kind of know what's going on.
8: If you could change something about our correction system, and I know this is a big question, but we got the text on the line. What would it be?
9: If I could change something, mental illness is like huge in prison. If like they could get any more support for mental illness in there, like a lot of guys suffer from mental illness, whether it's pridefulness, like anxiety. I know guys, I've seen guys just get worried about being released because they got nowhere to go. It's just the people struggle with mental illness. And I think it's everywhere, not just in prison, but like when you're closed doors and you have all this time to think to yourself and worry about stuff, we need to work on. And then it's everywhere in the society. Like mental illness is like the biggest push I can say for the prison system.
8: We're chatting today with Cody Ptolemy. We're very appreciative that Cody's willing to come in and talk a little bit about what it is like being behind bars. It's a perspective that not everyone has. And so your willingness to come in and talk about it is very much appreciated. Couple of quick questions very quickly. Did you receive any job training inside that you're using now outside?
9: Yeah, I got, I'm not using it anymore, but like I got my WMIS, I got my first aid, I got my H2S. I actually just seen it on a wall somewhere, and I'm like, how much does that cost? Because I knew that costed money. They're like, it's free. And so anything I could do, I did. So like I got all that training inside before I got released.
8: Good stuff.
9: And it's sent to my house.
8: Maybe this is a good question to end on with a question here from Jill wanting to know, what did you learn most about yourself in the time that you were in jail?
9: You don't have as many friends as you think. And you learn a lot about yourself and, self-strength if you're willing to make that change.
8: Mm-hmm.
9: But you don't have the friends that you really think, because like, you lose touch. Guys deleting you off Facebook and for the people that are there that still talk to you, like, you'll find out who your real friends are. That's the main thing somebody says in prison. You'll find out who your real friends are.
8: Mm-hmm. Yeah. Well, Cody, listen, we appreciate, this is the second time you've been on my show, and something tells me it's not going to be the last.
9: Perfect.
8: Because, you're a great guest. I'm very proud of the life you've carved out for you and your family, and I'm appreciative of the perspective that you can bring us. So
9: thank
8: I
9: you
8: hope
9: for
8: we can
9: me.
8: Do this again.
9: Oh, I'd love to.
8: Good stuff. Cody, thank you so much for popping by today.
9: Yeah, appreciate it.
8: Okay, we're going to take a break. And when we come back, a Saskatchewan man worried about safety in his neighborhood decided to paint a crosswalk on the street in front of his house. It resulted in the city removing the crosswalk, but it did have some impact. We'll talk about that. And should we be doing something different to keep safety on our streets in our communities? That's where we go next here on 980 CJME and 650 CKOM.
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5: I'm David Curtin with your 650 CKOM News Update. 9 people have died on Saskatchewan's highways in the last 5 days alone. The latest and the worst, yesterday near Piapot, when an SUV slammed into a semi parked on the side of the highway, killing 3 people from Estevan and sending another to hospital. Some premiers are in disagreement over how to respond to U.S. President Donald Trump's latest threat to slap Canada with 50% tariffs.
6: I'm tired of the bully trying to take our lunch money all the time.
7: We need to set that aside, and we need to stay focused on what the ultimate goal is here.
5: Our business analyst Paul Martin says whatever Canada chooses to do, that decision is going to be very important. Alarm bells are ringing in Saskatoon this week. Another rise in overdoses. The Ministry of Health says from Friday to Monday, crews responded to 90 overdoses. The number and the severity increased each day. A recent drug bust in Saskatoon's Mount Royal neighborhood. Police seized the usual booty, money, drugs, weapons, but they also scored an expensive bottle of scotch and a 1972 Chevrolet Corvette Stingray. A woman and a man arrested. CKOM weather, partly cloudy, with a low of 13 degrees tonight, mostly sunny and 27 on Wednesday. That's your 650 CKOM News Update. I'm David Curtin.
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0: Welcome back to the show, Evan Bray. Good to have you here. Thanks again to Cody Ptolemy for popping by. You know, it's an interesting topic because Cody did some time in jail and was sentenced, actually did federal time. And as a result of a conversation we were having on the show, he mentioned to me off air, he listens to the show all the time, has for years, heard the conversation that we were having about the con code. This is a few months back. And he basically voluntarily reached out to us and said, good on you guys for having a guard on or someone that works as a corrections worker. Do you want to hear from the point of view of someone who spent time in jail? And of course, we said, well, sure. Do you want to come on? He said, yeah, more than happy to come on. And I'm appreciative of that. This is now the second time we've had him on. And I think he's done a good job of giving us some insight as to what it's like for someone inside. Even the fact that he was said, yeah, you want people to be able to text in and ask some questions? Sure, I'll answer questions. So awesome stuff. We appreciate having Cody on the show. Earlier today, we were talking about the tariffs. Donald Trump announced yesterday some new tariffs on Canada, 50% tariffs, nonetheless, on a variety of things and kind of a weird variety of things like wine, hockey sticks, cement. Yeah, a number of items that the tariffs are going on, and supposedly these tariffs will go on regardless of the fact that we've got a CUSMA agreement. So these will be essentially offside with the CUSMA agreement using Section 338. 338 of the Tariff Act of 1930. So these are reaching back some 96 years for a piece of legislation. Now, I saw a couple of people on the text line this morning saying, you have to know that this has, sure, it's Donald Trump that's saying the words and that's making the decision, but someone is feeding him this information. Donald Trump is not combing through years of pieces of legislation to figure out ways in which he's got a team that are actually working to do this. So, a number of people suggesting this is bigger than just Donald Trump. He might be the one that's vocalizing it. He might be the one that's even coming up with the idea, but he's got a team of strategists that are putting their mind to this. So the question that we were asking this morning is, what should Canada do? Like, does Canada just basically roll over and say, okay, fair enough, we're going to get rid of all of those things that you hate? Does Canada put the elbows up even higher and say, you want to fight? We're about to fight. Or does Canada, and this is where I tend to be, does Canada just not overreact to this and continue to focus on getting a deal with CUSMA? I mean, that's the task at hand right now, is how do we get this deal done? I mentioned Premier Scott Moe is at the meeting of the premiers that is happening today in Prince Edward Island. And as a result, we are hoping to connect with him in the next couple of days. Their meeting is happening today. Perhaps tomorrow we'll be able to check in with Premier Moe and get some thoughts about what was the conversation there. What are the things that people were focused on from different provinces around the table? Don't forget, Saskatchewan is one of the provinces that put the liquor back on the shelves after the liquor had been pulled, put the liquor back on the shelves. Alberta did that as well, but many provinces still have it off. One of those conversations that you and I had this morning, are we better to have the American liquor on the shelves and let Canadians make the decision? Let Canadians make the decision as to whether or not they want to purchase American liquor. Ron in Saskatoon with a text that said, you mentioned something about supply management, that supply management will never be considered. Well, I believe that is the main reason for the U.S. tariffs. If supply management didn't exist, there would be no tariffs and Canadians would have a better life. Thank you to everyone who has texted in and joined in on this conversation. It's been a good one. Okay. I want to jump into a conversation here. This is an interesting thing because most of us have had the experience of stepping into a crosswalk and feeling like you can't see traffic, right? There's cars parked so close to the crosswalk that even though you're stepping into the crosswalk, you still have to slowly try and peer around a vehicle, a truck, whatever, to see if there's cars coming or if the cars can see you. That can be especially dangerous when vehicles park right up to the edge of an intersection. It blocks the sight lines for both pedestrians and motorists. So one Saskatoon resident decided he had had enough, frustrated by vehicles repeatedly parking too close to a crosswalk near Main Street and Lake Crescent. Derek Cameron painted his own curb markings to create basically a buffer zone. The city, they've since moved in and removed the markings. But I think what this has done is it's sparked a broader conversation about pedestrian safety, about traffic calming in certain neighborhoods, whether cities can move quickly enough to address concerns that are raised by residents. I'm happy to say we are joined now by Derek Cameron. Derek is the concerned Saskatoon resident, was worried about safety in his neighborhood, and as a result decided that he would paint the crosswalk on himself. I'm glad to welcome Derek Cameron to the show. Derek, thanks for taking our call today.
1: Absolutely, and thanks for having me on.
0: So what was the moment where you decided, okay, I'm done waiting, I need to do something about it? What can you set the stage? What was the frustration in your neighborhood?
1: Yeah, so for me, I live in an apartment right by that intersection, so I use it every day. Up until January, I was a university student, so that was my path to university, and oftentimes I would encounter cars traveling really fast at the same time as somebody was parked in the crosswalk. So it was hard to see. It was hard for them to see me, and it's dangerous for everyone.
0: Right. So you took it upon yourself. And by the way, I actually haven't seen a picture of it, but I've had many people say they saw it, and you did a very good job. It looked very professional. Once you painted it on the road, did you observe a change?
1: Yeah, absolutely. People did slow down. And again, nobody was parking in the space that was painted. There was just a respect for that paint once it was put down. And it was a lot easier for people to see. Mm-hmm. And because of that, you know, when you stepped out through that crosswalk, people noticed. People saw you. They slowed down. They responded quicker.
0: This received a lot of attention online. I was reading a couple of different pieces about this. Were you surprised at how much attention it got, or were you not surprised by that?
1: You know, I think I was a little bit surprised, but yeah, I mean, I had somebody one day when I was walking through that crosswalk after it had been removed, you know, they just sort of came up to me and said, "Hey, I saw this online. My name's Jared. You know, nice to meet you. Glad with what you had done."
0: Did you hear feedback from, like, you mentioned pedestrians? Mm-hmm. What about drivers? I mean, I guess it'd be hard to get feedback from them, but you've insinuated, I think, just already today on the show that driving behavior noticeably changed once you painted that crosswalk on.
1: Yeah, exactly. As you say, it's a little bit, you know, nobody's stopping while they're driving to, you know, talk to you about something like that, even if they recognize you. Mm-hmm. But again, I did have people send comments online to me or privately reach out to me. So, yeah, people noticed. And in general, the feedback was positive.
0: So, I mean, clearly, and I know that you would have known this going in, but there's some rules mm-hmm. around markings on the road. And the city of Saskatoon has said no matter how well-intentioned this was, you can't mark the roadway, correct?
1: Yeah, and I can understand that. You know, right now there are programs in the bids to create decorative crosswalks mm-hmm. that may have allowed something like this to take place, but there's nothing outside these business improvement areas.
0: So once it was removed, you had painted the crosswalk on, they've since removed it. Does behavior now go back to where it was before, or have we seen a sustained change in behavior?
1: Well, so one of the things I painted was just the curb side of the sidewalk, and that paint has remained.
0: Okay.
1: And honestly speaking, I haven't found as many people parking right up to the crosswalk. Mm-hmm. So, you know, in that sense, that little bit of paint on the curb might be enough on the curb of the sidewalk.
0: Derek Cameron is my guest. He's a Saskatoon resident, was concerned about one particular intersection where sight lines were blocked. He was worried about both pedestrians and motorists, took it upon himself to paint essentially some markings on the roadway to designate it as a crosswalk, which it is anyway. It just doesn't have the painting on there. Saw a change in behavior. The city, of course, says, sorry, but you can't just as an individual citizen decide to paint markings on the road. They've since removed it. Have you had conversations with the city, though, about what you were intending to do, and it, do you think that they've got a takeaway that comes from this?
1: Yeah, so I did have some brief conversations since that point. And one of the things they told me is that the, I forget what this acronym stands for now, TAC, so it must be Transportation Something, okay. Association of Canada, is updating some guidelines for, let's say, non-standard crosswalk markings. So they told me that once that guidance is out, the city would be looking at adopting those guidelines.
0: Mm. Because it's quite common for cities and communities to use environmental changes, whether it's curb extensions or those bollards or daylighting around intersections, to try and provide a solution that enhances safety. So it's been done before. Is there something about this and maybe many other intersections in the city that might cause the city to lean into that a bit and hopefully take some steps to enhance the safety? Because I think about, I mean, you said yourself, you're an adult, a university student for many years. We've also got kids that are 6, 7, 8 years old walking to school in busy intersections where these same problems exist.
1: Yeah, so the city has made some progress, especially near schools, but I would say that progress has been fairly slow, and some of that is because, you know, putting in concrete extensions, that's expensive.
0: Sure.
1: So I think there's probably some room for the city to think about, you know, how can we create something that's a bit more of a quick build design, mm-hmm. that's cheaper, you put it in, and maybe 10 years down the road, once that money is there, you put something more formal in place.
0: It's a good conversation, Derek. We have the opportunity to have a monthly conversation with the mayors of our communities on this radio station. So I will have a chat with Mayor Block about this the next time I have her on.
1: Oh, that's wonderful
0: awesome.
1: To hear.
0: Yeah, well, thanks, Derek. I appreciate you giving us some time today. Thanks for bringing some awareness and shedding some light on this topic.
1: Absolutely. Thanks for having me.
0: Derek Cameron, I mentioned he's a concerned Saskatoon resident who is worried about his intersection, Main Street and Lake Crescent. If you've driven by there, it's a busy intersection, but it's also one in which, as he mentioned, the cars used to park right up to and in some cases over top of where a crosswalk would be. So if you're a pedestrian who's walking, whatever your destination might be, and you're trying to cross the street, you basically are blocked by vehicles so that oncoming traffic can't see you. And it makes it very tough and dangerous to step out. So he took it upon himself. He paints the curb. He paints a crosswalk. It changes behavior almost immediately. However, and I'm not throwing shade at the city of Saskatoon, because we can't just have residents going out and painting crosswalks wherever they think. There's obviously some guidelines to that. So I don't think Derek was shocked to know that the city came out and removed the paint. However, I think there is a lesson to be learned here, and I appreciate Derek not only taking those steps that he did to try and enhance safety in his neighborhood, but being willing to come on the show and talk a little bit about it as well. Much appreciated. We'll take a break. We'll be right back here on 980 CJME and 650 CKOM.
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7: Welcome back to the show, and thanks again, Derek Cameron, who popped by for a chat. Derek is a concerned Saskatoon resident, mentioned he lives in an apartment, and is always concerned about the traffic, particularly at a crosswalk near Main and Lake, so Main Street and Lake Crescent in the city of Saskatoon, because the vehicles park so close to the corner that essentially if there was an actual visible crosswalk painted on the street, they would be covering or over top of part of the crosswalk, which means as a pedestrian, you are forced to step out almost into oncoming traffic before you can have a visual sight line to see if there's a car coming. So he took matters into his own hands. He paints a crosswalk and paints the curbs. As a result, traffic behavior changed. People parked differently. People that were driving were much more aware and cognizant of the crosswalk. The problem is you can't just grab a can of paint and put a crosswalk on the road, right? There's rules around that, and the city of Saskatoon came out and removed the crosswalk. But I do think this sparks a conversation, and it is my hope that we'll have a conversation with someone from city planning to talk about, you know, what do they do to assess safety at intersections? What do they do if they get a complaint about something? Because I'm seeing a number of people on the text line. This has sparked people to say, you know, in Swift Current, for example, Carol says it's terrible. Camper trailers parked on the street, boats, storage units in the back lane. You can't see when you're trying to get out of a driveway, when you're trying to turn a corner. There needs to be some sort of enforcement and following of the rules. Many people are suggesting that this is a topic that pertains to an intersection or a crosswalk near their home, too. I think it's a good one to bring up, regardless of what community in the province we're talking about, is what goes into the rules, what goes into painting and identifying crosswalks, and what does enforcement look like, because that's part of this discussion as well. We'll hopefully continue that on, and we get another guest on to chat on behalf of whether it's the city of Saskatoon or just in general speaking to what the rules are and how they're enforced in communities. Thanks again to our guest Derek Cameron for joining us today. We'll take a break. We'll be right back here on 980 CJME and 650 CKOM.
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5: From the National Newsroom of the Canadian Press, I'm Don Mitchell. A dramatic escalation in U.S. tariffs on Canadian goods essentially was center stage during the Premier's annual meeting in Prince Edward Island on Tuesday. Many of the Premier's backing Prime Minister Mark Carney's call to intensify work on a trade deal with the U.S. after President Donald Trump signed orders to increase tariffs by 50% on a variety of goods from Canada. Ontario Premier Doug Ford repeated a previous call for Ottawa, as well as provincial and territorial counterparts, to hit back hard on Trump's new levies.
6: We always seem to be on our back heels. We need to be on the offense, not constantly on the defense with President Trump. We need to stand up to the bully, and we need to hit him tariff to tariff.
5: Meanwhile, Carney revealed Tuesday he spoke with President Donald Trump on stepping up trade negotiations. Canadian press reporter Kelly Malone says a lot of experts believe the latest move from the U.S. is trying to ramp up pressure on Canada amid CUSMA negotiations.
7: It is more likely to bring concessions to the table as those negotiations continue. United States Trade Representative Jameson Greer said today that sometimes you have to make tough trade decisions. He didn't specifically say tariffs, but he said trade actions to get a stronger position at the negotiating table.
5: Trump told reporters in the Oval Office today that he loves the people of Canada, but claimed the country needs the U.S. to survive. Over to the Middle East, U.S. Central Command says an 11th night of strikes on Iran Wednesday included targeting aircraft hangars and drone storage sites. The newest barrage comes hours after U.S. President Donald Trump gave a dim view on possible talks to end the war, saying the U.S. had no interest in meeting with negotiators. Meanwhile, Defense Secretary Pete Hegseth faced Congress Tuesday, explaining a $37 billion bill for the war with Iran.
8: Senator Gary Peters of Michigan, a Navy veteran, rebuked Hegseth's leadership of the Defense Department and his, quote, utter and complete failure to win this war.
9: You don't have a strategy. You don't have a long-term plan to actually win this war. Win the war. The men and women are going to be able to do it, but they need to have leadership.
8: Hegseth responded by accusing Peters of playing politics with the war and having, quote, Trump derangement syndrome. Peter Haralambos, ABC News.
5: And finally, a Calgary mother of a 7-year-old boy with autism is starting a campaign to make changes to Alberta's emergency alert system after the disappearance of another boy with autism almost a week ago. Jennifer Ball has started a petition for an alert similar to an Amber Alert for missing neurodivergent children. She says she would call it an indigo alert since the deep purple color is associated with autism awareness.
10: It's definitely, you know, something that could happen to any one of our children, but I think it's especially close to home because I do have a son that is just like Parker, and you know, a lot of the similarities are there.
5: Last Thursday, 11-year-old Parker was reported missing from his daycare home in Calgary, prompting an extensive search and the Alberta government granting an alert exemption. This is the Canadian Press. In sports, Nick Fortes and Yandy Diaz each hit a three-run homer, and Johnny DeLuca added two hits and three RBIs, powering the Tampa Bay Rays to a 12-2 rout of the slumping Toronto Blue Jays. Drew Rasmussen allowed two runs and seven hits in five-plus innings as the Rays won for the seventh time in eight meetings with the Blue Jays. Vladimir Guerrero went 0-for-4 as Toronto lost for the sixth time in seven games. Mother Nature did today what nobody else has been able to do for the past few weeks, stop the Boston Red Sox. Tuesday's game between the visiting Baltimore Orioles and Sox was postponed due to heavy rain, delaying Boston's pursuit of a franchise record-tying 15th straight victory. And the opening round of the 112th Canadian Women's Amateur Golf Championship was suspended on Tuesday due to dangerous weather at the Toronto Golf Club in Mississauga, Ontario. Shauna Liu of Maple, Ontario, and Elise Lee of Irvine, California, share the lead at 3-under through their first seven holes. From the Canadian Press, I'm Don Mitchell.
11: I'm David Curtin with your 650 CKOM News Update. Nine people have died on Saskatchewan's highways in the last 5 days alone. The latest and the worst yesterday near Paiapot, when an SUV slammed into a semi parked on the side of the highway, killing three people from Estevan and sending another to hospital. Some premiers are in disagreement over how to respond to U.S. President Donald Trump's latest threat to slap Canada with 50% tariffs.
6: I'm tired of the bully trying to take our lunch money all the time.
12: We need to set that aside, and we need to stay focused on what the ultimate goal is here.
11: Our business analyst Paul Martin says whatever Canada chooses to do, that decision is going to be very important. Alarm bells are ringing in Saskatoon this week. Another rise in overdoses. The Ministry of Health says from Friday to Monday, crews responded to 90 overdoses. The number and the severity increased each day. A recent drug bust in Saskatoon's Mount Royal neighborhood. Police seized the usual booty, money, drugs, weapons, but they also scored an expensive bottle of scotch and a 1972 Chevrolet Corvette Stingray. A woman and a man arrested. CKOM weather, partly cloudy, with a low of 13 degrees tonight, mostly sunny and 27 on Wednesday. That's your 650 CKOM News Update. I'm David Curtin.
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13: Well, good Tuesday afternoon, Saskatchewan. Jamie Nye live here at the Egg in Motion Lounge, sponsored by Adama, our host this afternoon. Come check out the team here. 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They're the ones in the green and white Hawaiian shirts. That's all I'll have to say. If you're at Egg in Motion the next 3 days, you'll know exactly who to go talk to about some of the giveaways and the great products from Adama, from Egg in Motion. The Green Zone here live today, the Evan Bray Show on Wednesday and Thursday. Of course, I'll be heading back to Regina, walk through tomorrow, game day on Thursday, as the Riders take on the Elks. But it's a very rare occurrence over the last 17 years that Drew and I are actually in the same location in the flesh.
14: It's overtime right now, and there's a penalty shot about to take place.
15: But after my nap, I always watch the thing to wash off.
0: It's time to drop the gloves.
16: But hey, as they say in hockey, let's do that hockey.
13: Sure, Remenda, I bribed him to come here today with a... I got one Pepsi per half hour. Yeah. I don't know how long the Twizzlers are going to last,
17: yeah,
13: Drew.
17: Probably not very long. Yeah, absolutely. How are you, young man?
13: I'm very good.
17: It's been a while since we sat together.
13: Yeah, exactly. As I said, over Drew and I are the relationship that other people go, are they together again?
17: Well, I actually have that relationship with a lot of people, too. When you think about my jobs, Rocco, San Jose Sharks.
13: Are they together?
17: Michelle and I have only been the only constant in that poor woman. But, yeah, so we're back together, you and me.
13: I'm trying to do the math. Are you
17: 44
13: years?
17: Yeah. She said to me, so our birthdays are very close in April.
13: Yep.
17: And one day we're just before her birthday, coming up to my birthday apartment in San Jose, and she just turns, looks at me, and this is exactly how she says it. Do you realize on your next birthday, it'll be 45 years of us being together. Just like that. No way. I didn't until now, honey, but settle down.
13: Don't get too excited about it.
17: That's how you're going to be in, like, well, we have to be about, what, 20 more years with you and me?
13: Yeah.
17: So.
13: No, it'll be longer than that, actually. Years would only be 37 years.
17: It just seems like it's been a long time with you.
13: Exactly. When I start cycling back. But Drew, I know it's the off season, but when it comes to hockey headlines, it's been a little bit of a busy one. Of course, thank you, by the way, for filling in for a couple of days.
17: Yeah, it was fun.
13: While I was in the humid climate of Mexico.
17: You're a good man. I'll tell you, better than me.
13: Dan and Jackie's wedded bliss down in Mexico. As I was saying to Drew, you'd shower, you'd go outside and turn around and have to go shower again. But it was a good family adventure. But over the break, we had the Leo Carlson mega sheet.
17: Yeah.
13: $18 million per season. Now, Connor goes for 15. So is that a sign that this isn't going to change the landscape too much? Or is it a sign that, maybe Connor got an extra million or two from Chicago on that five-year deal?
17: Yeah, it's a great question. I think the one thing we can be sure of is that we saw offer sheets a couple years ago with St. Louis, and they getting Broberg and Holloway. And we've seen rarity of offer sheets before that. But now, Danny Briere from the Philadelphia Flyers makes that big offer to Leo Carlson. And Leo Carlson is a stud. He is big-time number one center for any team in the league, with maybe exception of the Edmonton Oilers, San Jose Sharks, and maybe in the Colorado Avalanche. But other than that, he is the man. And he's the same age as Connor Bedard.
13: Number two pick in that draft.
17: And actually, you and I talked about this when it happened. Anaheim was not upset they didn't get the number one, because they were really looking hard at Carlson to think, geez, we should go after him. But there was so much hype, and Connor Bedard had such unreal junior.
13: His numbers in Regina.
17: Exactly.
13: I watched him. It was ridiculous.
17: All the time, right? Yeah, so you would have had to have taken him. The pressure would have been just too great. But they love Leo Carlson. So the $18 million offer is one where what happens is the offer itself, I don't worry about the money. You've got an X amount of dollars. You're going to spend it the way you spend it. Somebody's going to get more than the other guy. And the money's going to keep going up for at least the foreseeable future. So the money's not a big deal. But the fact of offering a young guy that at the offer sheet situation, you're Pat Verbeek sitting there going, I know what I got in this guy. I know what he's going to be. We liked him a lot from day one. Is four draft picks really going to ease my pain if I let him go?
13: Yes.
17: That's a big gamble, right? That's a big gamble.
13: See, when I saw four picks, I went, can't you spin those into
17: other pieces? But that's probably what he's asking himself. Can I spin these into other pieces? Can I spin these into four guys, two guys, one guy maybe, that works? So I think they were thinking about bird in the hand versus two in the bush.
13: Yep.
17: And they thought, let's just match this. Mind you, he said he was going to anyway, before they even matched the offer sheet came out.
13: I'll be honest, I'm just disappointed no general manager threatened to fight another guy in the barn.
17: Oh, I know, in the barn. That's it. This would have been the perfect setting.
13: This would have been it. He could put up a ring.
17: Adam Eyer would have been the perfect setting for that to happen. But I think it does open the door for more GMs. Plus, we got a lot more younger GMs now. We got a lot more guys who have just come off of playing a few years and are starting to cut their teeth on being general managers. Is not as much as the old boy club as it used to be.
13: Yep.
17: You know, Doug Armstrong's gone, Barry Trotz is gone. There's more guys coming in who are younger and newer and more aggressive who need to fix their team right away. And I think we'll see more offer sheets.
13: So on the flip side of that, we just had Connor Bedard sign.
17: Yeah.
13: He's injured again with that left shoulder injury.
17: It's his left shoulder now. It's just heartbreaking. It was nothing. They're going 3-on-3 across ice in the zone, conditioning, stuff like that. He just trips on a guy's foot, bang, he goes in the boards, and you know, you've seen it like I've seen it a thousand times. Guy gets up, you know his shoulder's screwed. You know it.
18: Yeah.
17: And he was hurt. And so what a kid cannot catch a break.
18: No, he can't. And he's on a team that doesn't have the talent that the San Jose Sharks are building, nor a team that Anaheim has with these other young stars. So that's, it sounded like Bedard was maybe only going for like a three-year
17: that's
18: deal or something
17: too.
18: Like that.
17: Yeah.
18: Or I think maybe four would have got him to UFA the next contract. But what did you think of 5-15 for Connor Bedard? He and Leo Carlson's numbers are almost identical, from last year.
17: Now, with Connor Bedard, the difference is he does not, as you just said, have that surrounding cast with him. He has got a cast that is touch and go. They've lost a couple of guys, too, as well. I honestly, like the Bo Byram contract that Chicago signed for the Buffalo defenseman surprised me. First of all, the trade surprised me. You've got the number four pick overall.
18: Yeah.
17: And Mike Greer, general manager for the team that I work for, the San Jose Sharks, when he was asked about, because Sharks had number two, he was asked about, are you going to trade for a positional player? Are you going to trade for this? Are you going to trade for that? And he said, you get into some pretty dicey territory when you start trading for a positional player versus the best player out there. You can leave a lot on the table when you don't pick the best player.
18: Because there's some talk that San Jose would go defense because they need more defense than they do Ivar Stenberg, but come on.
17: Yeah, exactly. Exactly. And so that's what Mike did, the smart thing, the logical thing, take the best player available. I was surprised Chicago, having the number four pick, would trade to give up that pick for Bo Byram and then sign him to a very big contract. Now, again, I don't care about the money. Money's money. And then maybe lose out on just being able just to pick Verhoeven or any of the other young defensemen that were ready to go and go, we're going to go with these guys. We're going to keep building because I'm not sure if Chicago knows where they're at.
18: I don't know where they're at.
17: Exactly.
18: Do you know where they're at?
17: No. No.
18: They look like one of those organizations, like the Ottawa Redblacks in the CFL.
17: Right.
18: Like, are they ever going to get out of this?
17: Are you guys ever going to, are you ever going to bite the bullet and say, okay, we got to rebuild? We got an actual rebuild. We're not going to go grab this guy, that guy, this guy. We're going to make sure we rebuild. It's going to hurt. We know that. But, gee, it's been going on for so long now. Is there any direction besides Connor Bedard that you think, okay, yeah, they're on their way? Versus, again, I'm biased, but the team I work for, I don't think you can argue. Now, Macklin Celebrini changed a lot of things, but I don't think you can argue with we kind of started at the same time that rebuild. And
18: to quote Brian Burke, you want a bleep, bleep lottery.
17: Exactly.
18: Just kidding.
17: Exactly. Well, yeah, you're right. Thank you. I'd rather take the 649 myself personally, but, you know, I like Macklin. He's a good kid.
18: Yeah, you almost make what...
17: almost.
18: Almost
17: going
18: make
17: to make.
18: What, almost.
17: In a year.
18: Yeah, what's that contract going to look like?
17: I think he's going to pull a Sid. Now, he's not going to go 8.7, but I think he's going to pull a Sid and go less than he's worth. I think we'll go to him and say, you're worth every cent that you want, but we'd like you to consider taking some less so we can keep you surrounded with good players.
18: If he does that, like I always am curious, if he does that make Bedard... Well, you can't say much about Carlson. It was an offer sheet.
17: Yeah.
18: Like, he wasn't really negotiating that. A team did it. But other guys who are going to sign big money, do they look bad because Macklin is
17: took less?
18: Like 18, 19 after Leo Carlson gets it?
17: I think it depends really on your team situation. You know, Sid looked around and went, I need guys around me. We need guys around me. Now, Sid and Macklin have the same agent. Pat Brisson is the same agent. Mac and Sid are very close. And he looks up to Sidney Crosby a lot. So I'm wondering if he would look at that. And he's already said he'd consider taking a discount. But Mac's not going to be hurting for money.
18: No.
17: One way or the other.
18: Ew.
17: But for him, it's winning.
18: Even the sponsorship money that'll be coming his way.
17: It's winning.
18: He'll
17: be
18: fine. We're not too worried about Macklin Celebrini and his or his accountant.
17: Or like I tell you, Jamie, this kid, he's special. He is special in the way he plays. He's special in the way he prepares. He's special about the team. He does things that he won't let, like, he does it, and it should be something that should be out front center, right? Our PR team, our internet team wants to publish it, get it out there, and he's, nope, it's about the guys,
18: the
17: guys.
18: You heard that about, the Sedins didn't win anything, but you heard that about the Sedins, too, which is they do a charity event that the PR team didn't even assign for them.
17: Didn't even know about it. Yeah.
18: Just like, okay.
17: Mac has called. I'll let this one out. Mac has called since he's been drafted. He has called every draft choice the San Jose Sharks has picked since then. He gets the number from our PR guys, and he calls them just to say welcome to the team. Hey, Macklin celebrating. Nice to meet you. I can't wait to see you. Can't wait to go. Stuff like that.
18: Have they named him captain yet?
17: Not yet.
18: Like in a month?
17: Probably.
18: When they get ready for training camp, I imagine. Drew Remenda in the flesh here at Ag in Motion. We are at the Adama Lounge here at Ag in Motion. Kind of that northwest area. You can find us some food, beverage, and the porta potties outside.
17: Cause I saw that. They were lined up.
18: Yeah, they're lined up out there.
17: They knew I was coming. 64 years old.
18: Got to stay hydrated in this heat. Drew Remenda here on the Green Zone on 980 CJME and 650 CKOM.
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23: Frankly, the first time you go into a potash mine, you quietly wonder, will I be claustrophobic? 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It's a bit warm, about a constant 30 degrees Celsius, but there's a nice breeze from the ventilation system. The actively used areas are very well lit, like a mall. But the unused areas bring a new meaning to the word dark. As you drive around for a while, you quietly realize claustrophobia is not an issue. But you start to wonder, where have all the stores gone in this odd-looking mall? I'm Eric Anderson from CIMSA.
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18: Jamie Nye with you, live at Ag in Motion this afternoon. 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Drew and I get talking, and then I totally forget about the clock. 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I'm going to throw it out on the text line. Do you have any questions for Drew Remenda?
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18: 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Why not? 1-877-332-8255. 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
0: 650 CKOM Advantage Saskatchewan for Speedy Vacuum with Paul Martin, Saskatchewan's leading business commentator.
26: Last year's record harvest for some Saskatchewan crops pushed net farm income in the province beyond $5 billion. That represents about 40% of the total farm income in Canada. The one difference between the 2 years in this province was volume. Carryover or grain in the bin at year-end 2025 was $2 billion higher than 2024. I'm Paul Martin.
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14: I'm David Curtin with your 650 CKOM news update. 9 people have died on Saskatchewan's highways in the last 5 days alone. The latest and the worst, yesterday near Paiapot, when an SUV slammed into a semi parked on the side of the highway, killing 3 people from Estevan and sending another to hospital. Some premiers are in disagreement over how to respond to U.S. President Donald Trump's latest threat to slap Canada with 50% tariffs.
15: I'm tired of the bully trying to take our lunch money all the time.
16: We need to set that aside, and we need to stay focused on what the ultimate goal is here.
14: Our business analyst Paul Martin says whatever Canada chooses to do, that decision is going to be very important. Alarm bells are ringing in Saskatoon this week. Another rise in overdoses. The Ministry of Health says from Friday to Monday, crews responded to 90 overdoses. The number and the severity increased each day. A recent drug bust in Saskatoon's Mount Royal neighborhood. Police seized the usual booty, money, drugs, weapons, but they also scored an expensive bottle of scotch and a 1972 Chevrolet Corvette Stingray. A woman and a man arrested. CKOM weather, partly cloudy, with a low of 13 degrees tonight, mostly sunny and 27 on Wednesday. That's your 650 CKOM news update. I'm David Curtin.
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19: Jamie Nye live from Egg in Motion here at the lounge. Adama, our hosts. I appreciate they told me they usually have the blue and white shirts, but that's the green and white Hawaiian shirts to help host the Green Zone this afternoon at Egg in Motion. I am here today. Evan Bray will be around Egg in Motion as well Wednesday and Thursday. Drew Remenda has decided to hang out with me. I very much appreciate it. I had to bribe him with Pepsis and Twizzlers.
20: It worked. Absolutely worked.
19: I know how to bring Drew Remenda live to anywhere. Just follow the carrot, Drew. It's Pepsi and Twizzlers. We were talking about arbitration. Jet Greaves, a mile apart,
20: that's a big number.
19: 7.5,
20: right?
19: Pretty much. And you think arbitration is one of the worst decisions for players to go through?
20: To attend? Yeah, absolutely. Let your agent
19: arbitration, but don't show up.
20: Right. So let your agent handle that, because I don't care what you say and who you are and how tough you are mentally. You're not going to get over your team talking crap about you. Because what happens, and Dean Lombardi, the former general manager of the San Jose Sharks, Stanley Cup champion two times with the LA Kings, he was the guy that told me about it. He said, it's the worst experience to go through. You don't want to bring your player down. You're going to sign him. You've got arbitration. You're going to sign him. But the agent comes in and says, these are the comparables. This guy over here in Columbus versus this guy over here in Carolina versus this guy here. Okay, these are the comparables. Our guy matches up with these three. We think that he should get this number. Then the team goes, yeah, just a second. And they step in and they start tearing him down. Like, he doesn't have this goals against average. He doesn't have this. His save percentage and high danger chances are blah, blah, blah. And they basically just tear the guy down in front of him. So Dean Lombardi said, if I was an agent, I would tell my guy, don't come. That's why you pay me. I'll come and take care of this. You don't need to hear what they're going to say about you, because this is the business part. This is the show business versus show friends. This is what it is. So I can't imagine the conversation over $4.75 million difference. It's a difference if the guy says, I want $4.75, and you look and go, way Jet Greaves has played this year. And I was just listening to Rick Bonus, his coach, talk about him the other day, how great he's been, how wonderful he was, and what a great surprise, how hard he works, and what a great kid he is, and great teammate, and all that stuff. And then Donnie Waddell's got to go in and go, okay, let me tell you about this kid and try to bring down that number. So,
19: because if he wants to bring it down to 2.5.
20: That's, first of all, it's a good deal for Columbus. Second,
19: there's no way they're getting Jack Greaves for 2.5.
20: Exactly. It causes irreparable damage. Irreparable. Mentally for that player.
19: Well, I don't know if you've ever heard of a case where a guy was after arbitration when I'm not re-signed. Like, they have to, of course, they go there. Yeah. They're going to get a contract. But 2-3 years later go, arbitration turned me off.
20: I haven't heard of it. I imagine it's out there, though, for sure. Players don't forget.
19: No.
20: Anything.
19: Did you hear Cody Fajardo on the show?
20: Yeah, exactly. I got to tell you, though, I go back to the Fajardo Grey Cup, where you got a chance to talk to him.
19: Yeah.
20: That interview was great. That was fantastic. And he was very upfront, but you were very good, very direct with him on listen, dude, get the hell off social media type of thing. Stop listening to the peripheral opponents. Yeah. But and the fact that he comes on and still talks to you is says a lot about you.
19: Well, he said it when I said you still feel you're underappreciated. He said younger me would have been a little ticked off about it.
20: But how many times have we talked over the years? Give me a player with something to prove, and I'll put him on my team any day of the week. And that's what Fajardo did. Montreal had something to prove.
19: But it depends on. It also depends on the player.
20: Oh, yeah. Yeah.
19: Look at Pettersson in Vancouver. There's a guy who has a lot to prove, but it's almost like it's mentally exhausting for him to try to prove it. It's not motivating him to prove it. It's almost like it's draining him to prove it.
20: There's two things there. I've said this before. Not my saying, but I love it. Hard to be hungry when you're full, and he's full with that contract. And two, you got to find your why. You've got to find your joy in the game. When you watched him over the last, ever since that great season, where they finished President's Trophy and everything else, and they did such a great job. Was the President's Trophy? No, it was 109 points or whatever. When Tockett's.
19: They weren't, I don't know if they were that good. They win the President's Trophy, though. They won the division.
20: No, we had that argument once, though. Yeah, won the division.
19: Don't get me started on the most useless trophy in the sports. The NBA started giving one away four years ago.
20: Any in-season tournament trophy is what we're going to.
19: No, they give away an end-of-season, not the in-season tournament, not that joke.
20: Yeah.
19: But they also do a regular season top wins
20: when Pettersson had that great season and they were a good team, and then he signed that big contract after that. You said it looks like it's been exhausting. Now they thought it was JT Miller's fault, and from what I've heard, JT Miller is he's very interesting to deal with, let's put it that way, in the dressing room. But
19: New York made him the captain.
20: I know
19: how'd that go for
20: I know. But when you look at the way Pettersson plays, like you said, he looks like a chore. Doesn't look like he's. You got to find fun in the game. I don't care who you are; it's still a game. And Pettersson doesn't look like he's having fun.
19: No, not one bit. There's a few changes around the National Hockey League. Of course, Steve Yzerman is no longer the general manager. Was he pushed out or not?
20: That's the great. That's the question everybody wonders, right? Now. My initial thought was,
19: because if they're going to push him out, they're going to do it a lot earlier than they did. No,
20: through the draft. So you go through that, and you go that Steve Yzerman and Chris Ilitch were having conversation after conversation. Obviously, Chris Ilitch being the owner, and they're having talk, and as those conversations progress, what are you going to do about Larkin? How are we going to stop fading? What are we going to do about Kane? What are you going to do about goaltenders? Blah, blah, blah, blah. Those conversations continue and evolve, and maybe Chris Ilitch just thought one day, we're not seeing eye to eye here. I know you're one of the greatest that's ever played as a Detroit Red Wing, but we're not seeing eye to eye. We're going to move you. But they did it in a way that was gracious, that didn't embarrass them. Elliot Friedman brought up something very interesting, that he thinks that maybe Steve Yzerman was looking around going, okay, there's this offer sheet, there's that. There's these guys, like my guy, signing a no trade, no move, and then he comes to me 3 years later and goes, I want to be traded, and I only want to be traded to these places. And I'm bound by his contract to only trade him to these three places. And I'm seeing teams start to bring guys in or players start to go to certain teams together like the NBA does with elite players, and all of a sudden, how am I going to be able to shape a team? How am I going to be able to build my team? And maybe Steve just looked around and went, this isn't for me anymore. It's different from when I was in Tampa. It's just not for me anymore. And he went to Chris Illich and went, I don't want to do this anymore. I don't know which one it is, but I thought it was a very interesting theory from Elliott.
19: General managers need to end the no trade clause with the clause within the no trade,
20: yes,
19: that if you come to me, all bets are off.
20: All bets are off.
19: Like, 100%. Sorry.
20: And usually there's a bonus in there somewhere. I think we talked about this before. There's a bonus in your contract, and you come asking to be out of that contract. Guess what? We're going to prorate that bonus, and it's coming back to my end, too. Yeah, it's the no trade, but I get to tell you where I get to go when I decide I want to go.
19: Yeah.
20: It's garbage.
19: Yeah, I hate every bit of that. Drew Romanes is here on the Green Zone. We'll also talk about... Of course, we talked about Babcock, but of course, it is coming up, his first training camp with the Edmonton Oilers to turn that organization around. We'll talk a little CFL football, see what Drew thought of the two-point convert shootout that even the refs and the coaches didn't really know the rules.
20: the
19: other night, as we continue here on the Green Zone, we are live from the Adama Lounge at Egg in Motion here on 980 CJME and 650 CKOM.
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19: Jamie Nye with you live from Ag in Motion. We are at the Adama Lounge. Come check them out. They have some giveaways as well. And, of course, ask about their products. You can find their representatives. It's easy to find. Green and white Hawaiian shirts at the lounge.
20: You can see them.
19: They're easy to spot.
20: Yeah, very easy.
19: NHL analyst Drew Remendez here. Andy has a question for you, Drew. He's Pepsi all the way, but he wants to know, cherry or wild berry Twizzlers? What's your preference?
20: Strawberry, the originals. These aren't them.
19: Those aren't the originals?
20: No, no, the originals. Oh. Strawberry.
19: They're red.
20: These are cherry.
19: I didn't know there was a difference.
20: Oh, there's a difference, young man. Stick with me. There's a difference.
19: Oh, I apologize.
20: That's all right. That's all right. At least you didn't bring me... Oh, I won't say it.
19: Coke. Coca-Cola?
20: I can't say that. No, red vines.
19: Oh, the nibs?
20: No, the red vines. Yeah, yeah.
19: Like the knockoff ones? Oh, okay. That's fine. Another question is, James Hagan's going to be a bust for the Boston Bruins. That's from Wayne, by the way.
20: Oh, hi, Wayne. Is that a question?
19: Is he going to be a bust?
20: Oh, is he going to be a bust? You don't know, right? You don't know.
19: How's seventh overall last year?
20: Yeah. You don't know.
19: Calm down.
20: Yeah. He was last year's draft. I tell you what, if he gets the chance to be up with Boston and doesn't have to go back and forth, even if he's going back and forth, that's not a bad thing. Guys develop in the AHL. A lot of guys develop in the AHL. But he gets to have Steve Spott and the great Marco Sturm. He's got a fantastic coaching staff in Boston. They're going to stick with him. He's going to be a player that is going to take longer to develop. He's not going to get in right away and play, you know, 45 goals, 50 goals, 30 goals, whatever. It's going to take some time, but I don't think he'll be a bust. We don't know, though.
19: One of the biggest stories in the offseason was your friend, Mike Babcock, getting the job with the Edmonton Oilers. I'm interested in this. He's probably not going to get as much runway until the pundits start piling on that it's not working if it doesn't work right off the hop. How much should he get until people just start to question whether or not it's working with the Edmonton Oilers hiring Mike Babcock?
20: Well, the Edmonton Oilers have been a notoriously slow-starting team for a long time. So that'll be interesting to watch whether Mike can get them out of that. When you look at the way that the Edmonton Oilers are, and I said this when I was guest hosting for you, that coaching hasn't been an issue in Edmonton for a long time. There's a couple of guys down the road. But I liked Dallas Aikens. I liked him a lot. I think Dallas, with that team, I don't know who could have coached that team. We go from Dallas to Todd Nelson, good coach, to Todd McClellan, to Ken Hitchcock, to Dave Tippett, to Jay Woodcroft,

0: he's been doing. I know exactly what he's been doing. We text back and forth, couldn't get together. He's been breaking down video. That's what he's been doing. Ever since this whole thing, before this whole thing came together, he's been breaking down video. He'll be ready.
1: Yep. He was helping Michael do that.
0: Yeah, exactly.
1: Actually. Real quick, I know as much as you say I'm a hockey guy, I don't know anything about football. You and the boys watch football.
0: Yeah.
1: What did you think of the two-point convert shootout? I'm torn. I don't know what to think of how that game ended over the weekend with Ottawa and Winnipeg.
0: I think you put it perfectly, which was...
1: Nobody knew what was going on.
0: Now, I do like the fact that you have a result. You and I have had this discussion before. I don't think a tie is a result. So I do like the fact they had a result. It'll get smoother. I thought it was compelling for the simple fact of, oh,
1: who's supposed
0: exactly
1: to play the ball?
0: What the hell's going on here? Let's see. So I did like that part of it. I do wish, though, Jamie, honestly, you just played 10 minutes of football. That's all. Just play 10 minutes of football and let's go.
1: Oh, like the NFL.
0: Yeah,
1: does.
0: Let's just go. Like, nobody gets it on the 35. You play a regular overtime, and let's just go. Let's just play the game the way it's supposed to be. It was designed.
1: I don't mind the shootout. The going to the 3-yard line.
0: Yeah.
1: I like Britain. No, but move it to the 5 and then count it as a touchdown, and then scoring will go up, and you'll have more touchdowns.
0: Sure. Oh, yeah, you need more. Yeah, because the CFL this year needs more scoring.
1: Oh, it's been a good start to the
0: fantastic
1: year.
0: Fantastic.
1: It's been a great start to the year. Britton Gray will be coming up here on the Green Zone. Drew, safe travels back, by the way. If you're coming to Egg in Motion, the Mounties are surveilling the 80-kilometer zone at Egg in Motion.
0: I don't know if you get in trouble for this. I did appreciate the text ahead of time.
1: Drew?
0: I've been known to be a little bit faster than the suggested speed limit.
1: Not aggressive.
0: It's a suggestion, right? The speed limit? It's a suggestion.
1: No,
0: right?
1: But sure. Bug spray as well. Recommended with the mosquitoes out here at Egg in Motion. Mr. Remenda, always appreciate your time.
0: Really good seeing you.
1: That is Drew Remenda here on the Green Zone, 980 CJME and 650 CKOM.
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3: From the national newsroom of the Canadian Press, I'm Don Mitchell. A new wildfire that ignited south of Boston Bar, BC, has triggered a call from authorities urging anyone still in the community to leave immediately. The Fraser Valley Regional District says the blaze Tuesday night was spreading quickly due to strong winds. It forced closure of Highway 1 south of the community, so residents had to flee north instead. Residents of the township of fewer than 200 had already been ordered to leave earlier this month, with fires burning to the west and northeast. First Nation leaders want a public inquiry into the Ontario wildfire response after they say communities were left to evacuate without help from the province. Gull Bay First Nation Chief Wilfred King says an investigation into a number of issues, such as the government's emergency coordination with First Nations, needs to be reviewed.
4: While there is appreciation for the professionalism and dedication of frontline personnel, there is a strong view that leadership failures within the provincial system requires immediate action and accountability.
3: King added that evacuation planning and overall provincial preparedness should be also checked after some First Nation leaders said their residents narrowly avoided encroaching flames. Premier Doug Ford insisted during a visit to hard-hit Thunder Bay on Sunday that his government has done everything possible to respond to wildfires. A British Columbia review board has found the man accused of first-degree murder in the 2022 killing of an RCMP constable unfit for trial. The ruling went into effect on July 16th and will keep Jongwon Hom at the Forensic Psychiatric Hospital in Coquitlam for at least a year when the disposition is reviewable. Hom is charged in the killing of Shaylin Yang in a Burnaby Park on October 18th, 2022. She was a mental health and outreach worker for the Mounties. Canada's premiers gathered in Charlottetown PEI Tuesday for their annual meeting, and nine premiers agreed to allow direct-to-consumer alcohol sales from other provinces.
5: Provincial rules will be changed to allow brewers and distillers to sell alcohol directly to consumers, regardless of jurisdiction. It comes after U.S. President Donald Trump announced steep new tariffs on Canadian beer, wine, and spirits. The nine premiers say Quebec and Yukon are working to join them in the near future. The Northwest Territories and Nunavut say they support knocking down internal trade barriers, but they did not sign the deal because of what they call the unique realities of their territories. Jason White, the Canadian Press.
3: Manitoba's NDP has easily won a riding in the province's north in a by-election. Unofficial results posted by Elections Manitoba says Jennifer Flatt received over 2,600 votes on Tuesday in the Pas-Kamisak. That was well ahead of Progressive Conservative candidate Edna Nabes, who received just 616 votes. The riding of the Pas-Kamisak was previously represented by NDP member Amanda Laughlin, who died in March. This is the Canadian Press. In sports, Nick Fortes and Yandy Diaz each hit a three-run homer, and Johnny DeLuca added two hits and three RBIs, powering the Tampa Bay Rays to a 12-2 rout of the slumping Toronto Blue Jays. Drew Rasmussen allowed two runs and seven hits in five-plus innings as the Rays won for the seventh time in eight meetings with the Blue Jays. Vladimir Guerrero went 0-for-4 as Toronto lost for the sixth time in seven games. Mother Nature did today what nobody else has been able to do for the past few weeks: stop the Boston Red Sox. Tuesday's game between the visiting Baltimore Orioles and Sox was postponed due to heavy rain, delaying Boston's pursuit of a franchise record-tying 15th straight victory. And the opening round of the 112th Canadian Women's Amateur Golf Championship was suspended on Tuesday due to dangerous weather at the Toronto Golf Club in Mississauga, Ontario. Shauna Liu of Maple, Ontario, and Elise Lee of Irvine, California, share the lead at 3-under through their first seven holes. From the Canadian Press, I'm Don Mitchell.
6: I'm David Curtin with your 650 CKOM news update. Nine people have died on Saskatchewan's highways in the last 5 days alone. The latest And the worst, yesterday near Piapot, when an SUV slammed into a semi parked on the side of the highway, killing three people from Estevan and sending another to hospital. Some premiers are in disagreement over how to respond to U.S. President Donald Trump's latest threat to slap Canada with 50% tariffs.
0: I'm tired of the bully trying to take our lunch money all the time.
7: We need to set that aside, and we need to stay focused on what the ultimate goal is here.
6: Our business analyst Paul Martin says whatever Canada chooses to do, that decision is going to be very important. Alarm bells are ringing in Saskatoon this week. Another rise in overdoses. The Ministry of Health says from Friday to Monday, crews responded to 90 overdoses. The number and the severity increased each day. A recent drug bust in Saskatoon's Mount Royal neighborhood. Police seized the usual booty, money, drugs, weapons, but they also scored an expensive bottle of scotch and a 1972 Chevrolet Corvette Stingray. A woman and a man arrested. CKOM weather, partly cloudy, with a low of 13 degrees tonight, mostly sunny and 27 on Wednesday. That's your 650 CKOM News Update. I'm David Curtin.
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8: Well, hope everybody's having a great Tuesday afternoon. I'm Jamie Nye. We are at the Adama Lounge here at Egg in Motion today as people come in, get out of the sun for a little bit. As this is the place to hang out, to be quite honest. Nice to be back here, and thanks to our friends at Adama for having us. Of course, they have giveaways and other stuff, including a $500 WestJet gift card. You can check them out. Easy to find a representative here at the lounge, as they'll be in the Hawaiian green and white shirts. Of course, Rough Rider football coming up Thursday. A reminder, with Evan Bray doing a show live from Ag in Motion on Thursday game day, a little tough to do an on-location show and then do green and white prognostication. So I'm taking over on Thursday. I'll be back in the studio ahead of our pregame show at 5 o'clock. So 4:30 on Thursday, ahead of the Riders and the Elks. You can listen to the Green Zone call in with your picks beginning at 4:30 for green and white prognostications. And that is where you'll find us, of course, for your score predictions ahead of the Riders and the Elks. As we continue here on the Green Zone, we need to do a follow-up with our next guest. It is Lee Cormish, Saskatoon soccer super fan. Of course, we had him on after and before some of the Canadian games. Was it safe travels, Lee? And how's the voice and everything holding up?
9: Yeah, it's a long 6 weeks. It does go by fairly quickly. It's exhausting, Jamie. Right now, I'm still in New Jersey. I'm actually two blocks away from the Prudential Center, so I went for a walk today and I saw the good old Marty Brodeur statue in front of the stadium there. So I'm heading home tomorrow morning.
8: Right on. Your goal was 16. I know a flight got you a hiccup to Miami. Were you able to pull it off, or did you get close?
9: Yeah, the Miami one, that canceled flight made things really difficult. So I had to make some, I had to call an audible, make some adjustments. But yes, Jamie, it was mission accomplished. I got to all 16 stadiums, and I'm very pleased I was able to do that.
8: What one experience? Was there one that you're putting at the top of the list, Lee, after following what was, I think, a World Cup that I think around here in Saskatchewan, a lot more people probably watch more soccer than maybe they even anticipated going into the World Cup, but you saw a lot of these games and were able to be there in person. Is there one moment that will stick to you forever from what you witnessed over the last 6 weeks?
9: Yeah, there's a few different tangents I can go on for a moment or a game or a goal or just a moment of excitement. But yeah, I heard a lot of people were watching soccer this month, and it caught a lot of non-soccer watchers' attention. So that's what the World Cup does. It's great. You know, there's a few moments in the opening match in Mexico City in Azteca. They gave us these paper sombreros. And we were all supposed to wear them. The sun was shining. It was hot. Well, the Mexicans started tossing him. So there was 80,000 sombreros getting tossed all around the stadium, and it made for quite the visual. And so I took some video of that, and that was a pretty cool moment. When Cabo Verde scored to make it 2-2 against Argentina in Miami, I had the perfect seat, and I watched that ball curl in. And they're now calling that maybe the goal or top couple goals of the tournament. So, Jamie, you know, there's quite a few great moments. Kyle Larin's equalizer in Toronto against Bosnia was my most emotional moment. I could not wipe the tears away from my face fast enough for 10, 15 minutes after that. The emotions hit me pretty hard.
10: Yeah, for a soccer fan like you, yourself, and you've been great coming on the Green Zone, really promoting the sport because you want to see the growth. What do you think this does for not only soccer at grassroots, but even fandom and engagement going forward? Even when the U-20s are coming up for Canada to try to qualify for the Olympics.
9: Yeah, you know, it's the inspiration for the children, the inspiration for the kids across our country. There's going to be kids that watch that this month, and in 10, 15 years, they're going to be interviewed on TSN or by you, Jamie, and they're going to answer the question, I watched World Cup 2026, and that's what got me, that's what made me fall in love with the sport. And so that's what I think is going to be the biggest takeaway from this is the kids and their inspiration and what they're, these kids looking up to, these superstars.
10: Lee Cormish joining us, Saskatoon, Saskatchewan soccer super fan, does some freelance writing as well. Have you contacted the Guinness Book of World Records? Like, this has got to be a record for a single
9: Jamie.
10: World Cup.
9: I did, Jamie. You need 6 months in advance, really, with Guinness to kind of get any treadway. And so I had put in my application about 10 months ago. I got a response about 2 months ago saying that to reach 16 stadiums, they don't want to consider that a Guinness World Record. It wasn't a measure that they were wanting to include in the book. So now I only had 2 months really to kind of think of something else, but there was nothing else that as a fan that I could have accomplished for this tournament. So unfortunately, there was no Guinness record to come along with this one.
10: Well, unofficial Guinness World Record for Lee Cormish. How about that? Unofficially official here on the Green Zone. We got to give you some credit for achieving that feat. Now, what did you think? Let's get to the final. What did you think of that? I was shocked. I was absolutely shocked. I thought Spain was going to win, but I could not believe that Argentina went as defensive and passive as they did in that game when you have Lionel Messi on the pitch.
9: It is very disappointing. I don't know what Argentina's plan were. I mean, you Jamie, Wayne Gretzky in the penalty shootout in Nagano, he doesn't take the shot. You know, I don't know. You've got the Wayne Gretzky of soccer playing in the biggest game for the biggest trophy, and he was not involved. You know, I don't know what their plan was. I don't know what their strategy was. I don't know if they were fearful of Spain or just had that lack of belief, but they played a defensive tactic that was looking to go to the shootout. There was absolutely no attack from Argentina until the last 5 minutes. It was really strange watching it in the stadium. And it was just, I don't know why Argentina would have no belief on that. They had overcome so many things. They're the world champions. So it was very disappointing. And Spain dominated the match.
10: Oh, Spain, a little weird at the start of the tournament. But by the end, the way they played against France and then dominated Argentina, Ali, I don't think there was any question who the best team in FIFA World Cup 2026 was.
9: You're right. A lot of people were looking at France and how good they were throughout the tournament, and Spain put a roadblock right in front of them and said, no way, you guys aren't the best, we are. And so it was that game against France that really took the world's attention, because until then, everyone was thinking France-Argentina rematch from 2022, and And can the Argentines repeat? Or maybe France gets her second in three tournaments. But no, it was Spain that out of those top four teams that came through and just showed that they were the best. There's two things I want to say about that. They only allowed one goal in eight matches, which is incredible. It's a world record. The second thing as I want to say is there's a secret with this team, you know, and they've got a ton of players in Barcelona. Playing as a club all year long in the biggest tournaments, in the Champions League, in the Spanish La Liga, to bring a bunch of that and then have it on your national team, that was their secret weapon, the fact that they play together almost all year round.
10: Well, Lee, we very much appreciate the time you spent with us throughout the World Cup. Please, safe travels home back to Saskatchewan. And unofficially official here on the Green Zone, it's a world record in my mind, Lee, on all 16 stadiums during a World Cup. Thank you so much again, Lee. Safe travels home.
9: Jamie, I appreciate you, and I appreciate chatting with you always. Thank you.
10: That is Lee Cormish, of course, Saskatchewan, Saskatoon, a soccer super fan, freelance writer as well, following Canada and the tournament throughout the World Cup. A lot more to come here on the Green Zone. A chat with Britton Gray, Rider practice. The injury report is out. Who is out? Who's available for the Riders against the Elks? Also had a great chat with Cody Fajardo. You'll hear a bit of that a little bit later on. And Adam Scully on a little bit of controversy at the Open Championship with Bryson DeChambeau and the unlikely winner of Ryan Fox. That's also coming up. We are live from the Adama Lounge here at Egg in Motion. Come say hi if you're stopping in this afternoon. Evan Bray will be around Egg in Motion. Say hi to him Wednesday, Thursday as well. We're live here at Egg in Motion on 980 CJME and 650 CKOM.
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10: I'm Jamie Nye. This is The Green Zone on this Tuesday afternoon. Hope everybody is having an enjoyable Tuesday. We are live from Ag in Motion, as we will be through till 6 o'clock. We're at the Adama Lounge. If you want to come by, say hi. Of course, you can check out Evan Bray's show tomorrow. He won't be here at the Adama Lounge. He will be elsewhere around the grounds on the mini city, I like to call it, at Ag in Motion. It's always great to be here and say hi to some of our friends in the ag sector. Thanks for Mark for stopping by. He made sure to know that he may be living in Alberta, but he is from Nipawin. He is a Saskatchewanian. Go green, he said. So, yeah, they haven't swung him yet over in Alberta. To Sean, who stopped by, said hi as well, and our good friend Drew Romanda. Although, on Champs and Chumps, I'm going to have to chump myself. I bought Drew Romanda the wrong Twizzlers. I did not know there were different red flavors of Twizzlers. I thought red was red. I did not know that there was a difference. Apparently, he's a strawberry Twizzler guy, not cherry. See, try to bribe a guy and you do it wrong. He did take the two Pepsis, though. I will tell you that. I know half of the way to Drew's heart. Now I know the full thing. It's strawberry Twizzlers. That'll be his Christmas present coming up later this year. But I thank him for stopping by. You're going to hear from Cody Fajardo in just a little bit, just past 5 o'clock. And Britton Gray with the latest. I was just taking a peek at the injury report for the Saskatchewan Roughriders, who's out, who's available coming up on Thursday against the Elks. And there's a few players that look like they might be ready to return. Thomas Bertrand-Houdon, the backup running back. He was out with a head injury 2 weeks ago in the last game before the bye week. He's available, as is Jalen Johnson. Not sure he'll get on the roster, but we'll see how everything shapes up. He started the season as a starter. He got hurt. We've seen Johnny Johnson III on the roster as well. And Benoit Marion, National Defensive Lineman, is looking like he might be ready as well for the Rough Riders. But the big name is Roland Milligan Jr., the Defensive Player of the Year in 2024. It says questionable. Green Zone Rider reporter Britton Gray is directly ahead on 980 CJME and 650 CKOM.
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6: I'm David Curtin with your 650 CKOM news update. 9 people have died on Saskatchewan's highways in the last 5 days alone. The latest and the worst, yesterday near Piapot, when an SUV slammed into a semi parked on the side of the highway, killing 3 people from Estevan and sending another to hospital. Some premiers are in disagreement over how to respond to U.S. President Donald Trump's latest threat to slap Canada with 50% tariffs.
7: I'm tired of the bully trying to take our lunch money all the time.
22: We need to set that aside, and we need to stay focused on what the ultimate goal is here.
6: Our business analyst Paul Martin says whatever Canada chooses to do, that decision is going to be very important. Alarm bells are ringing in Saskatoon this week. Another rise in overdoses. The Ministry of Health says from Friday to Monday, crews responded to 90 overdoses. The number and the severity increased each day. A recent drug bust in Saskatoon's Mount Royal neighborhood. Police seized the usual booty, money, drugs, weapons, but they also scored an expensive bottle of scotch and a 1972 Chevrolet Corvette Stingray. A woman and a man arrested. CKOM weather, partly cloudy, with a low of 13 degrees tonight, mostly sunny and 27 on Wednesday. That's your 650 CKOM news update. I'm David Curtin.
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10: Jamie Nye with you here on the Green Zone on a Tuesday afternoon here live at Ag in Motion. Great to be back here once again at this annual event, the mini city that the gets put up, of course, on the south side of Highway 11, just outside of Langham. As people like to, I think they're cooling off in the lounge today. It's a pretty hot one. Probably going to get hotter throughout the week. And just to bring some bug spray too, just little hint on that. They did their best to try to quell, but we know the mosquito population in Saskatchewan is a little ridiculous right now. As we continue, I have a treat for everybody. I just realized, as Britton Gray is coming on, that I forgot to get the Britton Gray intro for his segment on the Daily Blitz. However, on my computer, I just saw it. I'm like, let's bring back this beauty, shall we?
11: 1, 2, 3, 4.
12: Football at 4.
11: Woo! Woo! Football!
10: It's an oldie, but a goodie. It's football at 4:30 with Britton Gray. How about that? I missed that intro, actually, a little bit. It still works.
6: Drew Remendel loved that intro. I know he was on earlier. He loved that intro.
10: Yes. Britton Gray is here. The great Dallas Dole puts that. I'm pretty sure one of those sound bites is actually him for the Football at 4 intro. But, Britton, I was just going down the injury report for the Rough Riders getting ready for the Edmonton Elks. What do we think of Roland Milligan listed as questionable? What do you think we're going to see in the depth chart tomorrow? I know it was a closed practice, but what did you think from the only day of practice yesterday?
6: He was very active out there. I'm leaning to him playing. I think they're just being cautious with it. I think they're just allowing it, maybe seeing how he responds to a few days out there now. Of course, they had a bye week. He didn't get a chance to practice during that bye week, obviously, and so kind of see how he responds to being out there for a couple days. I would imagine he'll be on the depth chart, but even then, probably still listed as questionable as well as they kind of work through that.
10: Yeah, I'm trying to go through like the history of the Riders doing this with guys coming off the sixth game. I'm wondering if they wait one more week, and that's why it's questionable rather than available, but they still have to bring him off the six game early, so we'll see how that shapes up. But it is that position, if they go back to Roland Milligan, it will be every game it's a different starter than the week previous at that halfback spot, because it went Milligan, Hughes, Milligan, Hughes, Edouard, Lacombo, then Edouard, and then it might come back to Milligan again for this week's game.
1: Yeah, a lot of changes, but the Riders, because they had so many veterans in that defensive room, that defensive back group is filled with a bunch of all-stars. They were kind of able to weather the storm. We weren't really sure how it was going to go. Every player who's come in, I don't think there's a moment where you can say, oh, they got, they're the reason the Riders lost, or they gave up a bunch of big plays. That defense has managed to hold its own, and then you get a guy back like Roland Million, who obviously has the potential to be the best defender in the entire CFL. That just makes this defense that much better.
10: Britton Gray with us, Green Zone Rider reporter, as a few other names look like they are nearing, like Thomas Bertrand Houdon, Benoit Marion, who hasn't played yet this season, Jalen Johnson also available. So a little bit of good news when it comes to some of these players who have been on and off the injured list since the start of the season.
1: Yeah, it provides some special teams depth as well. Benoit Marion, very good special teamer for this team. And just being able to add some more Canadian depth onto the roster. And now I know he's out, but very good sign that Ryder Varga has been logging full practices so far. That he looks like when it comes down to maybe taking off the six-game injured list, he'll be ready to go earlier rather than later. That's a great sign for this team, obviously. One of the big free agent signings they made kind of during training camp there was able to bring him in. Because we know what he can do on the defense. He's been a contributor, not just in special teams, but on the defensive side of the ball in the CFL. They would really like to get him back, and that appears getting close as well.
10: Britton Gray is joining us. I know it was a closed practice. Yesterday was a heavy day, and it's going to be a heavy week and probably a heavy few weeks for the Saskatchewan Rough Riders organization after that tragic accident and collision on Highway 11 that took the life of Jaden Dahlke, their teammate. Was there any sense at all of, a day later after their first practice back on kind of the conversations you had with some of the players and coaches today?
1: It felt a little bit better. Obviously, as you mentioned, it's going to be heavy all week and probably for the rest of the season as this team deals with that loss. But today, just coming when they were coming off the field, you saw it felt a little bit more energetic, a little bit more smiles. A Keen Schaefer Baker was messing around with media after practice today, pretending to interview Corey Mason, other players and stuff. So good news in that regard, a little bit more positive, I would say. And that's, but as Corey Mace said, everyone grieves a little bit differently. People are going to be able to come out and joke around a little bit quicker than some other people will be able to do. Everyone has their own way. It's about being respectful of the people and how they go about dealing with the grief. But I thought coming off the field as they were coming off, a little bit more energetic, a little bit more smiles you saw from the team.
10: Are we going to play a little piece of tape from practice today? Britton Gray was able to talk to Micah Johnson, and I mentioned this on the show of the tragedy that happened for the Calgary Stampeders. It was actually 10 years ago this September when one of their teammates, Mylon Hicks, was actually shot at a club during the season and died. It was the night after a game. Some of his teammates were actually there and witnessed this. Micah Johnson spoke to going through this and how tough some of these situations are and kind of those things that he looks back on from how the Stampeders dealt with it to how the Riders are moving forward.
4: I mean, those type of situations are just crazy. And then when it happens, obviously something unexpected. And, you know, that's what's so tough about the football family. You go from seeing a guy every day, and I'm talking about we're with each other for hours. You're with each other on the road. You know, you get to learn each other's family, your mom, dad, sisters, girlfriends. So just immediately in a situation like that, especially with Dahlke, man, you just know how much his family's hurting, man. That's the first place I go. His family travel, go everywhere to see him. Very close group. And it was, you know, those are the type of things that's hard. I know that was hard for me. And the same thing with Mylon. You know, Mylon had a great family, and just the hurt that you see when his mom came up there and the hurt that, you know, the parents are going through. That's the biggest thing for me, man, because I got kids now myself, too, and I could not imagine getting news like that.
10: That is Micah Johnson speaking to those types of things. That's the one thing about this, Britton, where when I look at it, of going, okay, how do they get through it? And unfortunately, it is difficult, but Micah Johnson, Josh Bell, and Corey were there in 2016. They can at least lean in on some of that experience to help these guys grieve and try to come to terms with, you know, all the news that is surrounding this collision on Highway 11.
1: Exactly, and just having that, the fact people have done it before, they know this team is hurting, and nothing they can really do is going to fix that, but just being able to realize, okay, you're allowed to grieve any way you want. You process this any way you need to. Then also getting back onto the field, I talked to Micah Johnson as well. He mentioned that was one of the hardest things to do, was being able to get back out onto the field right away and get back out there, because everyone just wants to take a moment. Everyone I've talked to says one day is just not enough to really process it. But he also said that's one of the good things about football, is that it forces you to move forward. It forces you to kind of continue on. He thinks that's helped him. He mentioned when his dad died, that helped him as well with football, was just you have to keep going. You have to move forward. And that's a part of the healing through football and the sport that this team is going to have to do as well.
10: So we continue here on the Green Zone as the Edmonton Elks will be here on Thursday night. 7 o'clock is the start time against the Saskatchewan Rough Riders. And we'll preview a lot more of this Wednesday, Thursday. I can't wait for this football game. Like, Thursday and then next Saturday in the home and home. These two teams are two of the best in the Canadian Football League, Britton. This is going to be fun to watch. I am picking the Riders, so I'll say that, but who the heck knows how this game is going to go on Thursday night.
1: Yeah, exactly. It's a battle for the top spot in the West Division right now, early here, and it's just a dynamic running back in Justin Rankin. How do the Riders deal with that as well? And I'm very interested. Both these teams have found ways to win late. Even against the BC Lions backup, the Elks found a way to win games. And that's part of Cody Fajardo. Cody Fajardo is really good at willing teams and finding ways to win. And that's another challenge this Riders team is going to have. There's a lot to it. I'm excited to see it. A great way to I guess, really end off the first third of the CFL season. We're already in week 8. It's crazy how quick it's going.
10: It is. It is going pretty quick, and we'll see if the Riders and the Elks keep the high-scoring momentum going from the first third of the season in the Canadian Football League. Green Zone Rider reporter Britton Gray, of course, will have a lot more on walkthrough in the depth chart tomorrow leading up to game day on Thursday. And by the way, look out for the Blitz podcast. It is coming soon with Britton Gray and myself. Look for it tomorrow, actually, for the Blitz podcast. Britton, have a good evening, and I'll see you tomorrow.
1: You as well.
10: Next time we'll have to try to do this during a bye week. We'll talk to the CFL schedule maker, get Egg in motion on a bye week for the Rough Riders, and get Britton here to hang out at the lounge. The Adama Lounge is where we're hanging our hat this afternoon. Thanks for the hospitality, by the way, with the Adama gang here. They're in a very festive, vibrant Hawaiian shirts to look out for their representatives as they host the lounge here at Ag in Motion. Still to come, I was able to talk with is he a franchise quarterback of the Edmonton Elks? There was a column today in the Edmonton Journal that said, apparently Cody's not a franchise quarterback. We'll get Cody's thoughts on that as Cody Fajardo will be here. You'll hear that interview just past 5 o'clock. And hold on for the conversation with Adam Scully. A lot to get to from the Open Championship, from Bryson DeChambeau threatening to call Donald Trump to Rory McIlroy calling Bryson DeChambeau out to a relative no-name winning the champion golfer of the year. I'm Jamie Nye. This is the Green Zone live from Ag in Motion right here on 650 CKOM and 980 CJME.
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0: bit. So we'll see what happens ahead of kickoff on Thursday, 7 o'clock. A reminder, by the way, a little programming note. Evan Bray has given us the privilege of taking over Green and White Prognostications for this week, because on Thursday he'll be here at Ag in Motion. That's where I am today. And it's a little complicated to do Green and White Prognostications while doing an on-location show, similar to why we didn't do Truth or Trash Tuesday today, as you might have noted. So on Thursday, if you want to listen in and guess the score, it'll be 4:30. So that 4:30 to 5 half hour for Green and White Prognostications, because, of course, the Green Zone pregame show will kick off at 5 o'clock. Britton Gray is going to be our guest analyst for Belton Johnson, but don't worry. Tailgating tip with Belton Johnson is happening. Belton gave us recipes before he went to Mississippi, so we don't have to sit through another macaroni and hot dogs recipe from Britton Gray on the pregame show. So Belton has a much more appetizing tailgating tip for us on Thursday. You'll want to hear that next on 980 CJME and 650 CKOM.
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1: From the National Newsroom of the Canadian Press, I'm Karen Rebo. Evacuation orders in British Columbia's Fraser Canyon are spreading as the Brunswick Creek wildfire continues to burn out of control. The latest call for locals to get out comes in the Hell's Gate area, just downstream of the community of Boston Bar, where the Fraser River's flow tightens. Earlier Tuesday evening, the Fraser Valley Regional District ordered any residents remaining in Boston Bar to get out immediately, saying a new wildfire had ignited south of the community and was spreading quickly in strong winds. Early estimates suggest wildfires across northern Ontario have torched more of the province's forests than during any previous year on record. The province's latest numbers suggest fires have burned through more than 7,250 square kilometres of Ontario's forests. Annabella Bonata of the Intact Centre on Climate Adaptation at the University of Waterloo says there has been a recent burst of fast-moving fires responsible for nearly all of the area burned in just a few days.
2: So it's just the perfect conditions to have those fires spread. And so, yeah, so what's changing for us is that we have more dry weather and more of those windy days to help spread the flames.
1: The largest contributor to Ontario's fire season has been the massive blaze north of Thunder Bay. If that fire alone was a season, it would be the 12th largest recorded in Ontario. Canada's premiers will continue meetings in Prince Edward Island in the morning, the second day of an annual summer gathering. The talks between provincial and territorial leaders have been punctuated by U.S. President Donald Trump's threats this past Monday of new 50% tariffs on more Canadian goods. Premiers say they are backing urgent, intense, and fair trade negotiations between the federal government and the U.S. so that Canada can avoid the increased levies. Ontario's Doug Ford says Canada can dismantle the U.S. if provinces work together.
3: It can't always be Ontario. It has to be a Team Canada approach. And that's my message to my great friends, my premier friends, that we have to be united.
1: The premiers met virtually with Prime Minister Mark Carney Tuesday. They plan to meet with him in person in Charlottetown on Thursday. Unifor has named General Motors as the next U.S.-based automaker for contract talks covering its Canadian auto workers. Canadian Press reporter Brenda Molina Navidad has details.
4: The union says negotiations will begin with GM on August 10th in Toronto. Unifor represents more than 4,600 members at Ontario GM facilities, including the Oshawa Assembly Plant, the Cami facility in Ingersoll, as well as operations in St. Catharines and Woodstock. The contract talks with GM come after workers at Ford approved a new three-year contract that included 3% annual pay increases.
1: Unifor represents 320,000 workers in Canada, including in the automotive assembly sector. This is the Canadian Press. In sports, Kevin Gausman struggled through 3 1/3 innings, allowing 5 runs as the Toronto Blue Jays were rocked by the Tampa Bay Rays 12-2. It could have been Gausman's final start as a Blue Jay at Toronto's Rogers Centre, with Major League Baseball's trade deadline looming on August 3rd.
5: Not a great lasting impression. I'm not going to think about that too much because I'm a Blue Jay right now.
1: Gausman could pitch in Toronto again on August 1st against St. Louis if he's not dealt or resting to protect a potential trade. The Saskatchewan Roughriders will honor crash victim Bhishma Rajyaguru before Thursday's CFL game against the visiting Edmonton Elks. The 22-year-old was killed Saturday when the car he was driving collided with a vehicle driven by Roughriders captain linebacker Jaden Dahlke, who also died in the crash northwest of Regina. The Mounties say Dahlke was driving on the wrong side of a highway with alcohol and cannabis in his SUV. From the Canadian Press, I'm Karen Rebo.
6: I'm David Curtin with your 650 CKOM News Update. 9 people have died on Saskatchewan's highways in the last 5 days alone. The latest and the worst, yesterday near Piapot, when an SUV slammed into a semi parked on the side of the highway, killing 3 people from Estevan and sending another to hospital. Some premiers are in disagreement over how to respond to U.S. President Donald Trump's latest threat to slap Canada with 50% tariffs.
3: I'm tired of the bully trying to take our lunch money all the time.
7: We need to set that aside, and we need to stay focused on what the ultimate goal is here.
6: Our business analyst Paul Martin says whatever Canada chooses to do, that decision is going to be very important. Alarm bells are ringing in Saskatoon this week. Another rise in overdoses. The Ministry of Health says from Friday to Monday, crews responded to 90 overdoses. the number and the severity increased each day. A recent drug bust in Saskatoon's Mount Royal neighborhood. Police seized the usual booty, money, drugs, weapons, but they also scored an expensive bottle of scotch and a 1972 Chevrolet Corvette Stingray. A woman and a man arrested. CKOM weather, partly cloudy, with a low of 13 degrees tonight, mostly sunny and 27 on Wednesday. That's your 650 CKOM News Update. I'm David Curtin.
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8: Welcome to Tuesday morning, Evan Bray. Good to have you here. Thank you so much for joining us. Lots of different things to talk about. Of course, yesterday, U.S. President Donald Trump threatened new tariffs, 50% tariffs on Canadian goods, including a variety of things, wine, hockey sticks, cement, plywood, cut flowers, clothing, diaries and notebooks. I mean, it's a weird and varied list of things. The U.S. taking issue, and this is what he cited, with provincial bans on U.S. alcohol, with the country's supply management on dairy and certain tariffs and quotas that have been put on automobiles imported to Canada. So the President of the United States using Section 338 of the Tariff Act of 1930. So we're going back 96 years for this piece of legislation, an emergency trade authority that empowers the United States president to impose additional duties of up to 50% on countries that discriminate against U.S. commerce. So if you look at just the face of this, look at the liquor, for example, many provinces, Saskatchewan and Alberta, exempt because we've put U.S. liquor back on the store shelves, but many provinces removed it. In response to the tariffs and the trade challenges that the U.S. initiated back in 2025. But under the essence of this piece of legislation in the United States, it could be perceived as discriminating against U.S. commerce. And as a result, that's why the president is using this. By the way, it's never been used for this purpose before. Those tariffs are expected to come into effect on August 19th. So it's that 30-day window notice that the U.S. president has given. They won't apply to things like energy, potash, products that are under Section 232, fish, critical minerals, not included in that. However, all of these items might have been classified as CUSMA compliant, which meant prior to this, they would not have been subject to tariffs. This does not appear to be the case here. I wanted to bring in Ralco business commentator Paul Martin to talk a bit about this. Paul Martin is joining us by phone today. Paul, thanks for taking the call.
9: Yeah, not at all. Good morning.
8: So I feel like, you know, I think about how we reacted to the announcement of tariffs back in February of 2025 versus how we react to this announcement yesterday. Are we rightfully so becoming complacent with the threat of tariffs?
9: A little bit. You know, it is, that old question is whether or not today is Taco Tuesday. You know, taco meaning Trump always chickens out. Is that he announces these things and then backs off or whatever. I get the sense, though, that this time it's a little bit different, and it might be amped up just a bit more. Certainly the reaction we're seeing from across the country, from the political leadership, Canadian political leadership, is that maybe this one's got a little bit more teeth. But we do have 30 days to make our position known and to see if, the test is going to be, are we going to, toss a couple chips on the table, or are we going to continue to play the cards close to the vest and not make any bets at this point? So I don't know. I mean, this has been such a protracted conversation and debate and negotiating process that if you look at kind of the latest set of events, Trump said no to extending CUSMA, now this. Maybe he has decided to amp it up. Perhaps that's just because he's a little grumpy with the way the rest of the world is treating him, and he needs some kind of a win. I mean, who knows, right? And you and I do not sit in the back rooms to really sense what is the flavor of the conversation that's going on at the bargaining table. So we speculate on this stuff. But this one does have quite a list of products and you know, export items that we haven't seen before, and we're just starting to get more of that detail. So this one does seem to be just a bit amped up. Now, whether it actually is posturing or it's more something we have to actually learn to contend with, yet to be seen. But I kind of just go back to your point at the very beginning. You know, this legislation that the U.S. president's acting under is from 1930. Remember that. That was the beginning of the Great Depression. And that was why they brought that legislation in at that time, was America thought that, you know, they went into the Great Depression because of the international situation as opposed to a domestic one. Hindsight says that that was a wrong move on their part, but that's where the source of the stuff comes from. And as you rightly indicated, they've never used it before. It's probably because it really isn't a very good piece of work, but it's one that, you know, Trump was able to get the lawyers to find, and that's him just being able to get back into the game and up the ante a little bit.
8: Paul Martin, Royalco business commentator, joining us here this morning. You know, the other thing that we learned yesterday, Pete Hoekstra, the U.S. ambassador to Canada, was speaking at a conference in Edmonton, and he actually shared an interesting story about the meeting that Mark Carney had October 7th, 2025 at the White House. We all remember that meeting very well. Pete Hoekstra said that the prime minister proposed, as part of a preliminary trade agreement, Canada would be willing to ship 3 to 4 million barrels of oil to the United States, additional barrels of oil. This is on top of the 4 million barrels of oil a day that we send to the U.S. Now, the way Pete Hoekstra told this story, Paul, is that there were a couple of people there, the U.S. Interior Secretary Don Burgum and U.S. Energy Secretary Chris Wright, who both basically were extending their hand across the table to shake as soon as Carney said it, and for lack of a better term, got slapped beside the head by Trump to say, no, that's not how we negotiate. That's not a good negotiating strategy. So is this continuing to be part of getting the upper hand on negotiations by Donald Trump?
9: You just can't help but think it is. That he's always looking for ways to amp up the rhetoric, and then he backs off as you get closer to the deadline. And you know, to hear that characterization by the U.S. ambassador, I mean, why wouldn't they want more energy, and why wouldn't we want to sell more? That just sounds like a win-win. Trump doesn't like win-win. He likes win only. And so if he thinks the other side is going to get something, he has to push back a little. So that's what they're doing today. And you remember, there was a day, and I mean literally a day, when Doug Ford said he was going to put a 25% surcharge on U.S. Exports of electricity. And, you know, we backed off that one really quickly. It lasted 24 hours. So there is some leverage Canada has. But, you know, at the end of the day, they're our biggest customer. And you really have to ask yourself when you're in business, you know, customer kind of comes first. So how far do you push your business along, or your relationship along, if you're constantly kicking your customer in the knee? Now, the flip side is the customer has more liberty to be able to be grumpy towards the supplier. And we kind of find ourselves in the crossfire on that one. That's sort of where we find we're at today. We're a big supplier to those guys. And I notice now that they're starting to target things like our booze. You know, Canadian rye whiskey is pretty popular, and it's a big export, and that would be an area where, you know, it would be an irritant for us too, in a very big way. Yeah, they've got plenty of leverage over us because, you know, I think a point that Ottawa has been making ever since this conversation started was we're just too reliant on one single customer, and Canadian business needs to figure out how to diversify its customer list. I got to say, you know, Canada signed, what, 20 new trade agreements or whatever. In my day-to-day conversations in the province, Evan, I don't hear very many Saskatchewan business people saying, well, I jumped on a trade mission and went over to, you know, this country or that one to find new customers. And I think maybe we in the province need to, the big guys, you know, the people who sell potash and that kind of stuff, they're all around the world anyway. It's more of the small and medium-sized businesses, I think, that need to be able to kind of take a look at this and say, if we're going to be exporters, do we look beyond just the United States as an export market? And that's maybe something we need to be talking about provincially.
8: We're chatting today with Paul Martin, Ralco business commentator. Last thing I wanted to touch on, Mark Carney's statement came out yesterday. He kind of alluded to a few things in this one-page statement. He basically acknowledged that this newest threat is a direct violation of CUSMA. He talked about the fact that they basically Canada has put on a number of the, of these tariffs almost to match what the United States has done. He talked about Canada's made a series of detailed comprehensive proposals to try and resolve this dispute and are more than willing to, you know, get back to the table and get the job done. So what do you think or see the strategy being going forward? It's one of three things. It's elbows up. It's restock the shelves with U.S. liquor, or it's do nothing, status quo, focus on negotiations?
9: Yeah, there might be a little bit of all of the above in there. But I think that, you know, we've not really done much in the way of, if I could put it this way, public relations in the heartland in the United States. So, you know, why wouldn't a trade minister, instead of going to speak to the Economic Club of New York, go and talk to the Chamber of Commerce in Iowa and start talking about, you know, what happens with our potash and how much they rely on us for that, you know, and start to just remind Americans how intertwined these economies are, and that every time a tariff gets imposed on Canada, it sounds like it's an attack on us. In fact, it's the U.S. customer, you know, consumer of that product that's paying the premium. Just go down there and remind them that Donald Trump cut your taxes, but he's reclaiming all that money through tariffs. So you guys are still kind of net zero, and all you've done is, you know, muddy up the waters on trade.
8: Mm-hmm. Listen, I'm going to leave it there for now, Paul. I appreciate the check-in this morning. Thanks for your time.
9: Not at all. Take care.
8: Ralco business commentator Paul Martin. So let's do this. Let's take a break and come back, and I want to open the phone lines. We've got two topics that I would love to hear your discussion on. One, of course, is where we're at when it comes to this collision. We talked about off the start of the show, this is a really complicated topic because our hearts are broken for the, obviously, the two people that died in the collision, the families, the friends, the communities that are affected by that. One of them, a very high profile, beloved Saskatchewan Rough Rider. Then we hear bits and pieces of information that maybe lead us on a path that has us wondering about what it was that led to this accident. This can be very hard to reconcile. So we'll talk a little bit more about that. I also want to know your thoughts on what the Canadian strategy should be in light of these latest 50% tariff threat. Is it elbows up? Is it liquor back on the shelves? Or is it steady as she goes? 1-877-332-8255. Phone lines, text lines officially open for you right up until 10 o'clock now here on 980 CJME and 650 CKOM.
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13: 650 CKOM Advantage, Saskatchewan for VistaSort with Paul Martin, Saskatchewan's leading business commentator.
14: A recent survey for Royal LePage says half the people living in Canada's three major cities would consider moving to a center with more affordable housing if they could secure a job. And the survey ranked Regina as the most affordable capital city in the country and overall number five. I'm Paul Martin.
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8: Welcome back to the show, Evan Bray. Good to have you here. Okay, we are officially into open lines. The text line, the phone line open for you, 1-877-332-8255. Just had a conversation with Paul Martin, and I asked the question of Paul, what should Canada do? Is this elbows up even further, the threat of the 50% tariffs in the next 30 days? Or is it, okay, let's pull back. Let's have some of the provinces restock the liquor on the shelves. Don't forget, Saskatchewan and Alberta have already done this, which we talked about on the show, and I've said before, I'm a fan of letting consumers make the decision. I'm a fan of letting people decide, do you want to buy American liquor or not? Put it on the shelves, let the consumers decide. But I know there were a lot of provinces that wanted to take matters into their own hands, do what they could to try and stand up for Canadians over what's going on with the United States. So the question I'm asking you is, what should happen? Is it elbows up? Is it like concede some things? You know that they're not going to do anything with supply management. I mean, goodness knows. It would be great to see that on the table. I think it would benefit you and I. It would bring down some of the prices at the grocery store. But that doesn't seem to have a political appetite across any political party. The auto tariffs that were put on were basically mirroring what the United States put on at the start of this whole thing. Is it right to pull that off? Or do you do nothing? And this is where I tend to think we need to stay. Mark Carney put out the statement yesterday saying, here's all the things we've done. Here's the reasons we've done them. We're committed to getting a negotiated settlement with Kuzma. I don't think you react. I don't think you do anything. I think you acknowledge that there's a deal to be made and focus your efforts on getting to that deal. But I'm not sure what direction the country will go. The Council of Federation is having their meeting today. This is all of the premiers from the country meeting in Prince Edward Island today with Prime Minister Mark Carney. It is our hope that we'll check in with Premier Scott Moe, hopefully on the show tomorrow. We'll talk a little bit about all of these topics with Premier Moe. But until then, what do you think should happen? What is the philosophy? Elbows up, elbows down, do nothing. I'm simplifying it, but 1-877-332-8255. The other topic, and this one is, it's a complicated, it's an emotional, it's a very conflicted topic for many people to discuss, but it's an important one to discuss, is this fatal car crash. The car crash that happened, of course, on Saturday night, where two men are dead as a result. Bhishma Rajaguru, who's a 22-year-old from Regina, and Jaden Dulkey, 30 years old, of course, Saskatchewan Rough Rider. Now, we've learned some information from the RCMP that for many people has started to lead them down a path where they are drawing their own conclusions. And that's human nature to do that, right? We understand that the vehicle, the SUV being driven by Jaden Dulkey, was going the wrong way. So essentially the wrong way on the highway, which essentially caused the accident. We also learn that officers on scene found alcohol and cannabis in Jaden Dulkey's vehicle. Careful, though, to recognize that that doesn't mean that there is evidence that he's consumed any of that. It was found in the vehicle. And then the other point that was found out was there was a report of, about a half an hour prior to the collision, report of a fail to pay for gas at a gas station in Lumsden. So where this goes is, of course, when we learned the news, many people were devastated and heard about a Saskatchewan Rough Rider who died in a car collision. We're learning about the other man that was killed in this car accident, Bhishma Rajaguru. And then you hear these other pieces of information and people start to draw their own conclusions. The investigation's not done. We don't know the details, the outcome of that investigation. How do you reconcile this? How do you deal with this? How does this sit with you? Happy to hear your thoughts at 1-877-332-8255. We'll go into the break. We'll come back and we'll jump right into open lines here on 980 CJME and 650 CKOM.
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6: I'm David Curtin with your 650 CKOM news update. 9 people have died on Saskatchewan's highways in the last 5 days alone. The latest and the worst, yesterday near Piapot, when an SUV slammed into a semi parked on the side of the highway, killing 3 people from Estevan and sending another to hospital. Some premiers are in disagreement over how to respond to U.S. President Donald Trump's latest threat to slap Canada with 50% tariffs.
3: I'm tired of the bully trying to take our lunch money all the time.
7: We need to set that aside, and we need to stay focused on what the ultimate goal is here.
6: Our business analyst Paul Martin says whatever Canada chooses to do, that decision is going to be very important. Alarm bells are ringing in Saskatoon this week. Another rise in overdoses. The Ministry of Health says from Friday to Monday, crews responded to 90 overdoses. The number and the severity increased each day. A recent drug bust in Saskatoon's Mount Royal neighborhood. Police seized the usual booty, money, drugs, weapons, but they also scored an expensive bottle of scotch and a 1972 Chevrolet Corvette Stingray. A woman and a man arrested. CKOM weather, partly cloudy, with a low of 13 degrees tonight, mostly sunny and 27 on Wednesday. That's your 650 CKOM News Update. I'm David Curtin.
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8: Welcome to Open Lines, 1-877-332-8255. That is the number. You want to join the conversation like Ken in Saskatoon. We're talking 50% tariffs. Potentially in 30 days from now, Donald Trump announcing that yesterday. What does Canada need to do here, Ken?
28: Nothing. Absolutely nothing. Here's a few things. The
0: I really appreciate Premier Mo not taking the American alcohol off of the shelves. I am a citizen, not a serf. If I don't want to buy American alcohol, that should be up to me. If I want to pay the extra tariffs, that's up to me. Any of that stuff that happens, that should be up to me as a citizen to do that. I really noticed yesterday your guest unintentionally, when they were talking about the subsidization of electricity in Quebec, made Trump's point, because tariffs of steel and aluminum were put on because we subsidize that and the United States doesn't. We have stumpage fees on trees, softwood lumber. They do a full market price. As Canadians, what we have to start to understand is whether somebody likes or doesn't like Trump, and whether you're a proud Canadian or not, Trump has a point. We don't play fair everywhere. And so when somebody else decides, like, what's the first thing you do in negotiation is that you try to find common ground. It doesn't look like Carney has been doing that at all. It looks like he keeps on trying to poke the bear. And this is one bear you don't want to poke.
8: 1-877-332-8255. So really, there's three directions that the Canadian government can go with this latest announcement. By the way, can we just remember something? There's other tariffs that are supposed to be coming on this week. You remember this? Remember these tariffs that were coming into effect on the forced labor tariffs Donald Trump announced last month? 10% or more to be imposed on products from dozens of major trading partners following a probe into imports of goods allegedly made with forced labor. Canada, Mexico, Taiwan, United Kingdom were among the 60 U.S. trading partners that were named. Now, Canada, this isn't saying Canada has forced labor in our country. This says that Canada is among countries that have prohibitions on the import of goods made with forced labor, but don't impose them. So this week, we are supposed to see a 10% tariff as a result of forced labor. Now, yesterday, Donald Trump announces another 50% as a result of these retaliatory things that Canada is doing, like booze off the shelves, supply management when it comes to dairy, and even the tariffs on American automobiles. So, does Canada say enough's enough? The elbows are up. The fight is on. Boxing gloves laced up. Here we go. Does Canada say you've got a good point? This is kind of where Ken was going. You've got a good point. We've done things that we can understand would irritate you, so we're going to reverse some of our actions. Not the least of which would be, you know, liquor back on the shelves, but that, in the grand scheme of things, I mean, supply management would be a much bigger effort federally if they did that. Or does the government do nothing? Which, as much as I think that's the strategy, I don't think you need to have a wild reaction to it. I'm also a person that's somewhat frustrated that we haven't got any more progress on a deal. Like, it's been well over a year. Why don't we have a deal? Now, some will say there is no negotiating with Donald Trump. I don't know. We've seen them strike other deals with other countries. Some would point to them as, the countries were willing to take a slap at the same time as they signed the deal. But I still believe that Canada could be further ahead on a deal with the United States than where we are today. But in regard to this latest threat, I'm in the, we don't need to have a serious reaction to this. 1-877-332-8255. What do you think we should do? There's a lot of people that have thoughts on this as to whether or not we should fight back or not. I see a number of people on the text line here. I'm just going to grab Avery out of Humboldt. Says, I'm of two thoughts. First, take the U.S. liquor off the shelves. This is a golden opportunity to support our local brewers and distillers while looking socially conscious. So why isn't our provincial government doing? So Avery thinks we got to get that U.S. liquor off the Saskatchewan shelves. Secondly, As difficult as it is, not reciprocating and diversifying markets away from the United States is the play here. Trump and his cronies will not stop. They don't understand the concept of no or win-win, and no amount of conceding will make the stupidity stop. Give an inch and they'll take a mile. So let's take that inch and trade it somewhere else. This is Avery in Humboldt. 1-877-332-8255. Perry and Carlisle, selling more oil would be great, but why sell it at a discount to America when we can sell it at a higher market price to the world? We need pipelines built yesterday. Also, royalties could be increased, but I'm still giving producers a net increase in return. 1-877-332-8255. If you want to weigh in on what should be done, what the strategy is here. Today's point on the 50% tariffs in the elbows up position is far from a negotiation tactic. This is Sam with the text. It is a fighting tactic with a guy much bigger and stronger. It isn't a negotiation position and it isn't working. That's Sam. Ray in Saskatoon says we should do nothing. So he is of the opinion that you don't fight back. You don't concede. You do nothing. 1-877-332-8255. Where are you at on that? The other topic that we've been talking about, of course, is this this car collision between two SUVs Saturday night. We know two people dead. Both of them, Regina men. One of them, 22-year-old Bhishma Rajaguru. The other one, 30-year-old Jaden Dahlke. Jaden, of course, a Saskatchewan Rough Rider. We now know Jaden's vehicle was going the wrong way on the highway. Jaden's vehicle, obviously, the one that caused the collision. I shouldn't say the word obviously. It was going the wrong way on the highway. I said this yesterday on the Green Zone. I joined Jamie Nye to talk a little bit about this. I think we have to be so careful not to get out in front of things. So Jaden's vehicle's going the wrong way on the highway. Clearly, that's a problem. Clearly, that led to this collision happening. What was the reason for going the wrong way on the highway? I mean, I've seen a number of people suggest that construction could have been confusing and caused part of the problem. I don't know. I have no knowledge of whether this part of the highway had construction on it or not, but I've seen it on the text line a couple of times. Here is a theory that someone threw out on the text line this morning. Is it possible? And I mean, this is us again filling in the blanks, which is a dangerous thing to do. Lionel in North Battleford said, we know that Dahlke forgot to pay for gas or didn't pay for gas. Is it possible that as he's heading to Regina, he remembered, but was on a divided highway, was trying to turn around to head back to Lumsden to pay for gas, and the collision happened? I mean, these are the things that the investigation will show. We just had Sergeant Tanner Maurice on this morning to talk about the details that they'll go into, understanding the direction of travel, how long the direction of travel, when Jaden Dahlke's vehicle actually moved into the other lane. What were the circumstances that might have led to that? These are all things that the investigation should show. 1-877-332-8255. Let's go back to the phone line. I want to grab a call. Cal in Oxbow, I think you're on the tariff negotiation topic. What have you got for me, Cal?
1: Good morning, Evan. Yeah, I'm on the negotiation thing. Look, some of your texters in are always about, you know, this elbows up thing doesn't get us anywhere. It doesn't help us at all. Look, Trump is who he is, but that doesn't change the fact that Carney has done a terrible job of negotiating. I would argue he's doing it on purpose, which you always say, you know, I don't want to believe that, but I believe it's on purpose to benefit Brookfield. Regardless of that, working to get other customers is all fine and good, and we should do that. But you're never going to replace the behemoth of the U.S. economy. And again, Evan, same thing with all of our carbon taxes, everything else. No serious country taxes its citizens and factories into oblivion while begging them to stay and not move. Because you've seen that story, right, about the Globe and Mail ran that story where 40% of Canadian manufacturers are waiting to move to the U.S.
8: Yeah.
1: That explains that. Yeah. So, I mean, that explains it right there. We're in a situation where we need to negotiate a deal. It'd be great if it was supply management is on the table. I agree with you, that won't happen, but that would be a big deal. But we need to offer something in order to make a deal with them. And I don't know about you, Evan, but anecdotally, even down here in the corner, I mean, I see young local professionals moving to the U.S. to make more money. There's local businesses here that have opened subsidiaries and are actually considering.
8: Whoops. Cal, I think we lost you. Sorry about that, Cal. I'm not sure what happened, but your phone cut out on us. Anyway, appreciate the conversation, joining in on the conversation. Let's go quickly to Alec in Tisdale. Your thoughts on what needs to happen with this latest threat of 50% tariff, Alec?
4: I think we just need to wait for the 5th of November.
8: The midterms.
4: The midterms. It's going to be a different face totally in the States.
8: Do you think that will make a difference as to, I mean, I get it, it changes the power dynamics, but it's not going to change Donald Trump himself.
4: No, but he's going to have to put water in his wine.
8: That's a good way of putting it, Alec. Thank you for that. Okay, let's take a break. I've got a lot of people on the phone line. Lots of great texts coming in as well. We'll come back to finish up open lines here on 980 CJME and 650 CKOM.
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8: Welcome back to the show. I want to jump right back onto the phone line and grab this call from Paul in Regina. Paul, thanks for calling in. We had a couple of texters today suggesting that construction on the highway between Lumsden and Regina might have played a part in this. I understand you've traveled that highway recently. You've got some thoughts?
6: Yeah. First of all, I want to send my condolences out to both families. I was on that highway Saturday, approximately 5 p.m., returning from Rhones Ravine to Regina. I travel that every weekend to go fishing. There's no construction anywhere in the valley until you get to that bridge near Regina, the new overpass, bypass bridge. Other comments that I have, and it's only my opinion, the person in the silver SUV did not pay for fuel at the gas station in Lumsden. Brings up the question of what was his state of mind and his awareness leaving that gas station without paying, and how did he get onto the opposite highway going the wrong way? Did he miss a turn? Because if you look at Google Maps and look at everything, they're coming out of the gas station, you take a slight right, takes you on to the proper highway, but if you miss that slight right and you go slight left, that takes you on the 20 under the bridge to the Craven turnoff. Mm-hmm. And it's only my assumption, I'm assuming he might have turned onto the merge that comes off the highway, right, to either take you to Lumsden or Craven, and went the opposite way on that merge. That's only my assumption. Mm-hmm.
8: I mean, I can see it as you're explaining it, Paul. I think there is a possibility that that's what's happening, and I'm assuming as they gather evidence, which will include video evidence from nearby businesses, those types of things, they will be able to piece that together. That is my hope. Let's go to Corey now in Saskatoon, because Corey, you're bringing up a point that, again, this is a tough conversation to have, but I think it's an important one as the whole province is kind of trying to grapple with and understand this tragedy. Your point on this topic, Corey?
7: Yeah, again, condolences involved to everyone. I look at the Saskatchewan Roughriders' history of how they dealt with players with problems, such as Joe this year. They dealt with them swiftly. We have an individual here that clearly didn't pay for gas as he drove away. We do not know whether the individual is under the influence of anything, so we can't really base it on that. But my question is, why are we eulogizing someone that stole gas or took gas? Why are we going to do a tribute to this individual that caused harm to other people? I guess I just don't understand why we're putting this individual up as a martyr instead of calling out what it really was. It wasn't an act.
8: Yeah. So Corey, that point is, I've seen it brought up on the text line as well. And I think, you know, there's a balance here. And I don't know that what the Saskatchewan Roughriders are doing is putting him up as a martyr as much as they are remembering a fallen colleague, friend. I mean, that's like a family member. And whether or not whoever is responsible for the accident and what caused the accident doesn't take the pain away from those that love that individual. And in our province, where so many people love the Saskatchewan Roughriders, that's an unavoidable feeling for many people. So I think, you know, this is a tough one, and I've seen many people suggest there should be a proper tribute to both men that lost their life at Thursday's Ryder game, both for Jayden Dalkey, but also for Bhishma Rajaguru. And perhaps that sort of a balanced tribute is a better way to go. But this is an important discussion. And again, I've appreciated everyone joining us on this. I'm sure we'll bring it up on Open Lines again as we move through this week. But

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3: The weather in Saskatchewan can change on the drop of a dime. Punishing, pounding rain, funnel clouds, wicked whipping. 650 CKOM takes weather coverage seriously. We're staffed 7 days a week to bring you breaking weather coverage. Rely on 650 CKOM severe weather updates.
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0: Canada only celebration is expected to take place this Friday. A new wildfire that ignited south of Boston Bar, BC, prompted authorities to urge anyone still in the community to leave immediately. The Fraser Valley Regional District says the blaze that broke out Tuesday night was spreading quickly due to strong winds. The Public Health Agency of Canada says a salmonella outbreak from contaminated pistachios is over, but that people should still avoid pistachio products coming from Iran. Salmonella was found in recalled pistachios and Dubai-style chocolate. More from Canadian Press reporter Lisa Laporte.
1: The outbreak started in March 2025 and lasted more than a year, with the final reported sicknesses this May. It involved 200 lab-confirmed cases of salmonella in six provinces, with the most in Quebec and Ontario. The Public Health Agency of Canada says 26 people were hospitalized.
0: The Canadian Food Inspection Agency continues to ban imports of pistachios and pistachio-containing products from Iran, which was identified as a source of the salmonella contamination. Manitoba's governing New Democrats have handily held on to a riding in the province's north, left vacant by the death in March of NDP member Amanda Laughlin. Unofficial results from Tuesday's by-election posted by Elections Manitoba say Jennifer Flett received over 2,600 votes in the Kamisak, about 2,000 more votes than her closest rival, Progressive Conservative candidate Edna Nabes. This is the Canadian Press. In sports, Kevin Gausman struggled through three and a third innings, allowing five runs as the Toronto Blue Jays were rocked by the Tampa Bay Rays 12-2. It could have been Gausman's final start as a Blue Jay at Toronto's Rogers Centre, with Major League Baseball's trade deadline looming on August 3rd.
2: Not a great lasting impression. I'm not going to think about that too much because I'm a Blue Jay right now.
0: Gausman could pitch in Toronto again on August 1st against St. Louis if he's not dealt or resting to protect a potential trade. The Saskatchewan Roughriders will honor crash victim Bijma Rajaguru before Thursday's CFL game against the visiting Edmonton Elks. The 22-year-old was killed Saturday when the car he was driving collided with a vehicle driven by Roughriders captain linebacker Jaden Dahlke, who also died in the crash northwest of Regina. The Mounties say Dahlke was driving on the wrong side of a highway with alcohol and cannabis in his SUV. From the Canadian Press, I'm Karen Rebo.
3: I'm David Curtin with your 650 CKOM News Update. Nine people have died on Saskatchewan's highways in the last 5 days alone. The latest and the worst, yesterday near Piapot, when an SUV slammed into a semi parked on the side of the highway, killing three people from Estevan and sending another to hospital. Some premiers are in disagreement over how to respond to U.S. President Donald Trump's latest threat to slap Canada with 50% tariffs.
4: I'm tired of the bully trying to take our lunch money all the time.
5: We need to set that aside, and we need to stay focused on what the ultimate goal is here.
3: Our business analyst Paul Martin says whatever Canada chooses to do, that decision is going to be very important. Alarm bells are ringing in Saskatoon this week. Another rise in overdoses. The Ministry of Health says from Friday to Monday, crews responded to 90 overdoses. The number and the severity increased each day. A recent drug bust in Saskatoon's Mount Royal neighborhood. Police seized the usual booty, money, drugs, weapons, but they also scored an expensive bottle of scotch and a 1972 Chevrolet Corvette Stingray. A woman and a man arrested. CKOM weather, partly cloudy, with a low of 13 degrees tonight, mostly sunny and 27 on Wednesday. That's your 650 CKOM News Update. I'm David Curtin.
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7: What a nice day for Ag in Motion. Day number one today. Ag in Motion back to Saskatchewan for another year. Hundreds of exhibitors. Thousands, tens of thousands of people over the next 3 days from all over the globe will be converging to Langham, Saskatchewan, just outside of Saskatoon. What ends up being just a full 3 days. Get your walking shoes on. If you're coming to Ag in Motion, that's the one thing I've learned is, yeah, it's a big, like, from a geography standpoint, it's a big site. It's not in a building. It's outdoors. And with the weather being beautiful, there will be lots of great opportunities to wander around. I'm going to be down there live on location. Would love for you to pop by. We're at booth 492 tomorrow and Thursday. So that's the Federated Co-op Farm Pavilion site. They've got a huge site there, and they hosted us last year. We're happy to be back again this year. So again, I'll be down live on location on Wednesday and Thursday. And my next guest, although he's not here to talk about farming, he's got some farming background. So I always appreciate that about Dr. Devin Meskell, who is professor and Edwards Enhancement Chair in Business at the University of Saskatchewan. Dr. Meskell.
8: Hey, thanks for having me, Evan.
7: Yeah, good to have you here. Yeah, right away you came into the studio today and you said, hey, Ag in Motion coming up. That's a good farm kid. I like that.
8: Well, absolutely. And, you know, and talking about some innovation topics here today with you, you know, I think it's neat to see it in real life there out in Langham. It's always a cool day.
7: And it's always amazing. I mean, for a couple of old farm kids like you and I who were part of farming when farming looked a lot different than it does today. I mean, technology and automation and all the rest of it. I mean, farming is transforming so quickly.
8: Yeah, I think the first tractor I drove was an 830 cabless case pick and rock, and so it's come a long way from there.
7: Well, let me tell you, you just got some street cred in this province if you can drop stats like that. Dr. Devin Meskell is my guest. So the reason that I wanted to have you in, I mean, artificial intelligence is a topic that we discuss all the time. You actually were just away. You were doing a presentation in Prague, correct?
8: Yeah, that's right. You know, we're really fortunate to have the great university we have here in the province, and so our business school is doing a lot of really world-class cutting-edge research on how do we help organizations actually get value out of their AI investments and use it to create new ideas and improve their organizations, and particularly really, you know, tying into some of your thoughts from the, you know, the last discussion about tariffs and these challenging economic environments is how do our Canadian companies, especially our small businesses, under so much uncertainty, create you know, some efficiencies and create new ideas that open new markets.
7: So. Mm-hmm. So can you talk a bit about what research went into this, ultimately this presentation you were giving?
8: Yeah, you know, so one of the big challenges out there is that what we're seeing, you know, across research, there's a big study by MIT in the fall that came out and said, you know, virtually all public companies have made some sort of investment into artificial intelligence, but only 5% of them can show any sort of return on that investment. And so the open research question is sort of why, or how do organizations, you know, move into that 5%. And so, because all this is very frontier, it's new, there's not a lot of long-term data to look at. And so, myself and my colleagues at McGill University in Montreal, we found sort of a really unique setting in that actually tax authorities around the world have started to use AI all the way back to 2016. And because they're public, they had to sort of disclose all this data and information. And so we collected all that up and we looked across 60 countries and we were able to sort of identify common features that allowed organizations to create more value. And so, you know, not surprising, those were, so we sort of developed a model that could then be used either in sort of private industry or in public organizations to help them management think about what levers do they have to help increase their probability of success.
7: So I want to talk about productivity in a second, but the start of that answer that you just gave, you talked about investment versus return on investment. So what is the investment that companies are making? And if they're not seeing a return on investment, is it that they're not investing in the right way?
8: Yeah, you know, it's interesting. I think a lot of organizations are feeling a pull that they need to be just doing something. And so I think because originally, and, you know, some still have that mindset that that AI is an IT issue. And so it's like, oh, you go to your IT people, or, you know, if you're a small business and you have company that are helping you with sort of your IT cyber team, you say, well, we want AI, you know, what can we buy? And so they just were handing over sort of money to the IT area. And AI is, that's not really what AI is. It actually is something that permeates the whole organization, all different parts, not just sort of IT. So you can't just plug and play. And so rather than sort of just buying a piece of software, it takes a lot more effort to sort of figure out exactly what tasks and what part of your production can you actually this help create new information, mm-hmm. or can it automate certain tasks that are, you know, what we're seeing in small businesses is some of the tasks that are really tedious, or they have, you know, maybe in a small town like Rosetown where I'm from, you can't hire someone to do this job, that all of a sudden you could have a business there because you can get AI to do that piece for you. And then you can still be in Rosetown or Tisdale.
7: Right. Dr. Devin Meskel is my guest, Professor Edwards Enhancement Chair in Business at the University of Saskatchewan, just in Prague, presenting on some of the research, some of the findings. You know, this is still a topic, and I even hesitate to say the term AI data center because it evokes a lot of emotion on the text line. But when we talked about that, I think it solidified in my mind that there's still a lot of people absolutely against the notion of AI. So does that factor into it from a business environment?
8: Yeah, you know, it is a challenging, because like most things, when we have sort of new things come along, it's neither all good or all bad. And it's really how it's used in the hands of the people that are accessing it. So, like I say, I think AI can do a lot of great things. We're seeing it really help, in a lot of, medical imaging. So, for example, you know, in a healthcare system like ours where, you know, maybe you can't have all the specialists, AI can take some of the weight off of that and not replace, but can enhance or help. So what you maybe needed four people to do, you can do with three. And so there's positives. Then there's sort of is the negatives that we see of AI that are very visual, you know, the deep fakes, all of that. And so, the worry that, you know, the individual worry that this is going to replace us as people. And, you know, we all feel great value between us and our work. So the idea that we could be replaced by machine, but this isn't the first time we've gone through this as humanity. You know, if you think about sort of in the late 1800s with industrialization, you know, the worry that this was going to, you know, in an agricultural world like we live in, they were going to need less farmers because there was going to be the machinery could do sort of more of the work. But we see things did adapt and new jobs came out and things that we couldn't imagine. And I think that's sort of how it'll be with AI as well.
7: Devin Meskel is my guest, a professor from the University of Saskatchewan. So, you know, this is one topic one angle that I've had with many listeners on the show is whether or not you and I embrace artificial intelligence. And that's everyone's choice, although I would suggest many people are impacted by AI in ways they don't already know. But whether we do or not doesn't mean it's stopping. I mean, AI is not going anywhere. In fact, it appears to me that it's only on a trajectory straight up.
8: Yeah, that's absolutely it, Evan. And that's what drew me into doing this research growing up here in Saskatchewan is, when I got looking, it's like, if we don't figure out how to create value for our province, we will get passed by. It's a tool that's there. It's developing but it has a lot of potential. So let's figure out how we can help our people sort of find that Goldilocks spot between sort of the fear and the overhype. Those are two sides. So there is the overhype that it can do everything, and there's the fear that it's going to do these negative things. We all need to sort of try to figure out where that is and begin to use it in, because otherwise we will get passed by.
7: Okay, we're going to take a break. Devin, you're good to stick around till 10:30?
8: Absolutely.
7: Okay, good. We've got a few more things I wanted to talk about. We understand a couple of AI models from China are making their way onto the scene. And China launched an actual organization. I want to talk about the impact of that with Dr. Devin Meskel when we're right back here on 980 CJME and 650 CKOM.
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0: the show. Dr. Devin Meskel is my guest, professor at the University of Saskatchewan. He's also the Edwards Enhancement Chair in Business at the U of S. Just back from Prague, doing a presentation there on some research he's done and a paper that he wrote on artificial intelligence. So I was mentioning to you just going into the break, Dr. Meskel, that there's a lot of people that don't love AI. And I think there's a few reasons why they don't. One of them is worry about job loss. In fact, I see a text on the line basically asking you and I, if we're so for AI, are we okay if someday you and I are out of a job as a result of it? Right. So, I mean, that's what's got a lot of people worried about the direction as to where this is going.
1: Yeah. You know, it's definitely.
0: Sorry, we don't have your mic on. Good. Yeah. Good. Go ahead.
2: Yeah. Thanks. And thanks for that text. Yeah. It's a legitimate concern. I don't think that, you know, any area is, completely free of the impact. That as a educator, get lots of questions, but what career should my, kid coming out of high school should go in that would be AI proof? And, you know, it's hard to think that. So I think that one of the ways that we actually, make ourselves, so we can keep creating value for the university or for Ralco Radio, is by sort of learning these tools and what new things can we do with these tools that we couldn't do before. And I think that's sort of how it evolves. And so it's not a, one of the things we're doing with our research is to try to give management and board governors, help with making decisions, giving them sort of governance, research and new governance. But how do you blend that so that you do keep the human element? And, I think that's one thing that will, if you again look across history at all different sort of innovations, that human element keeps coming through, and we've made it through all these different things from, think about the advent of electricity and how that changed how we did everything. This is sort of like that, I think.
0: Is there one that, I think about people every day using it in their life? I have used ChatGPT before. I use it. I told you a quick story about my days off. We have an old Bluetooth speaker. I've long since lost the instructions on how to connect another phone. My phone connects to it automatically. My son was down this past weekend. He wanted to connect to it. We just threw it into ChatGPT and it said, I identified it right away, said, here's how you connect. Is there one platform that's better than others?
2: Yeah, I think that's a great use of it. An example of sort of how I sort of did something similar. I had a Delta tap in our shower and it was leaking and I wasn't sure exactly how to fix it. I just snapped a picture. It told me exactly what model it was and stuff. So, as far as the sort of frontier models of sort of ChatGPT, Gemini, Claude, it's really interesting. And I don't think there's any one that I would say to go with, but I would recommend for listeners, particularly maybe small businesses that are sort of thinking about trying to get in. Each of these subscriptions is about $20 a month or $25 a month. Now you get one or two of them and then shop out your business to them. So when I have a task to do, so I've had a subscription to Claude, ChatGPT, and Gemini for the past year, and I put the task I need done, I put it into all three, and I'll shop it out to those three, and I'll see whichever one gives me back the closest thing to what I need, and then I'll go with that one. And it's been interesting to see that I would say from last April through August that chat got most of my business, and then Gemini took this big leap forward, and I'd say through December Gemini was primarily the one I would end up using, and then since then it's been Claude really, but in the last couple of weeks Claude's sort of been difficult to use, but the advancement across all three has been amazing in the last year.
0: Can we talk, Dr. Meskel, about these, there's new released GPT or AI models, I should say, from China that are now free and competing with some of these ones that we've been talking about.
2: Yeah, this is so. At the end of last week, there were some new models. So there was this one called Kimi K3 that were sort of very advanced models that are going to be made available, sort of open source and free. And so that really, we saw a big drop in the markets with sort of the different AI companies, because they're realizing that their monetization of building these models may not work if all of a sudden their product is made available for free. So from the sort of capital market side and investment side, that was sort of created issue. On the other way, for small businesses, having access, much more affordable access to sort of some of these tools, could also spur innovation as well. So, mm-hmm. so it's an interest. It's depending who you're sort of looking at. But, you know, one of the challenges, that we see is that the, you know, because of this, OpenAI and Anthropic, who runs Claude, are putting a lot of pressure on the U.S. to block U.S. government to block these out and not allow the use of them, just to protect their market share. So it's very interesting when you think about the you know what you talked about with tariffs. And you know, and I think you had a caller in Canada saying, well, the U.S. is really all about open markets. That's not necessarily true. Sort of thing, especially in this, they're you know, definitely some players that they're trying to pick some winners there.
0: Sure. So on that topic, I also know that China a few days ago launched, I believe, what's called the World Artificial Intelligence Cooperation Organization. What exactly is this, and what's the impact that's going to have on AI development and I guess the globe?
2: Yeah, this, you know, and this again really actually ties closely to your last discussion with tariffs, because what they've sort of said is we need, when we think about sort of protecting the world from the bad side of AI, we need to sort of have sort of common, an idea that there should be some common regulations of AI, so that people can't use it for cybercrime or worse. And no one's sort of stepping up to do that. So, you know, before we'd always look to a US-centric led sort of multilateral movement, and the US has sort of stepped
0: not
2: back,
0: done that.
2: Not done that. And in fact, you know, in the last couple of years through tariffs, have moved away from multilateralism. So China's sort of filling that void. So it's very, it will be interesting. It's sort of an uncertain.
0: I can't imagine that this is going to incentivize many countries to join with China, a China-led organization on this.
2: It's a really uncomfortable thing in some ways, because, mm-hmm. you know, there is a need for it, but you just sort of see the need for something from the West to step up and fill that. And if it doesn't, you can see how that could get filled, and then if it gets sort of further ahead, it could become the norm of sort of who sets or how some of these rules and norms are set. And so that, you know, I think that's something when we think back to the tariffs and the challenge that it's not just the economic, but the idea of still working together as countries is important in so many realms.
0: Well, the word trust comes into my mind, yeah. And I'm just not sure where we place our trust these days. You know, instinctively, I say, I don't think I trust China to lead this organization. I don't know that I have the trust in the United States right now either, so I don't know.
2: Well, and it ties back, you know, to, we were talking with Brake about the data centers and the pros and cons of those. And the one thing that comes out on that is there is a national security issue of having our stuff offshore, and right. So that is sort of nationally we're serving our country by having data stay within Canada, and so we may not want that in our back, some people may not want it in their backyard, but as a country it's sure a good thing to have that ability to have it at home.
0: Dr. Meskel, always appreciate you popping by. I feel like we just scratched the surface, so we'll have to have you back, more AI discussion, but thanks for popping by the studio.
2: Always awesome to see you, Evan. Thanks so much.
0: Dr. Devin Meskel, professor from the University of Saskatchewan. Okay, we take a break, and not normal, but you're right. Today, for one day only, we are doing a change to Saskatchewan's Smartest Radio Listener, being as we are live on location tomorrow for Ag in Motion. We've moved it up a day. 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
3: I'm David Curtin with your 650 CKOM News Update. 9 people have died on Saskatchewan's highways in the last 5 days alone. The latest and the worst yesterday near Piapot, when an SUV slammed into a semi parked on the side of the highway, killing 3 people from Estevan and sending another to hospital. Some premiers are in disagreement over how to respond to U.S. President Donald Trump's latest threat to slap Canada with 50% tariffs.
4: I'm tired of the bully trying to take our lunch money all the time.
5: We need to set that aside, and we need to stay focused on what the ultimate goal is here.
3: Our business analyst Paul Martin says whatever Canada chooses to do, that decision is going to be very important. Alarm bells are ringing in Saskatoon this week. Another rise in overdoses. The Ministry of Health says from Friday to Monday, crews responded to 90 overdoses. The number and the severity increased each day. A recent drug bust in Saskatoon's Mount Royal neighborhood. Police seized the usual booty, money, drugs, weapons, but they also scored an expensive bottle of scotch and a 1972 Chevrolet Corvette Stingray. A woman and a man arrested. CKOM weather, partly cloudy, with a low of 13 degrees tonight, mostly sunny and 27 on Wednesday. That's your 650 CKOM News Update. I'm David Curtin.
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19: 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S-M-R-T. I mean, S-M-A-R-T.
20: And now another useless fact.
0: Yeah, for those of you saying, what? It's not Wednesday at 11 o'clock. You're right, it's not. It's 10:30 on a Tuesday morning, but we are live on location for the next couple of days at Egg in Motion, so we've had to make some adaptations to the show, and one of them is it's very tough when you're live on location to do a contest like Saskatchewan's Smartest Radio Listener, and as a result, we decided we'd put it on the agenda for today. So, it is your opportunity. Saskatchewan's Smartest Radio Listener, are you the one today that knows the answer to the question? Are you the one that is able to call through? Last week it was Melissa from Warman who knew the answer to this official scientific term. Sounds more like a Starbucks order. The answer was cosmic latte, and congratulations to Melissa from Warman who knew that. Unfortunately, we can't connect with Melissa. She's busy today. Part of the problem is we moved it to a Tuesday. That made it challenging. So you're stuck with me asking you today's question. Phone lines are officially open, 1-877-332-8255. And remember, the only way to play and win with Saskatchewan's Smartest Radio Listener is on the phone. You can play along on the text line, but you can't win on the text line. It has to be a phone call. And we ask that you haven't won in the last year, so the calendar year. So you haven't won in 2026. Those are the rules. Other than that, our good friends at Littletown Apparel put together the prize package that consists of a exclusive for winners only Saskatchewan Smartest Radio Listener t-shirt. Is today your day? Let's find out. 1-877-332-8255. Here is today's question. Although many of us have done this, I can't imagine doing it for nearly 70 years like one person did. What are we talking about? 1-877-332-8255. Although many of us have done this, I can't imagine doing it for nearly 70 years like one person did. Perry in Lake Lenoir, how are you?
21: Oh, I'm glad first.
0: Do you know the answer?
21: No, but I'm going to guess push-ups.
0: Push-ups is a good guess, but no, it's not the answer, but thanks for guessing. Not push-ups. 1-877-332-8255. Although many of us have done this, I can't imagine doing it for nearly 70 years like one person did. Let's go to Todd in Weyburn. Hi, Todd.
22: Walking.
0: Walking. Great answer, but no, not walking. 1-877-332-8255. We next go to Al in Regina. Al, although many of us have done this, I can't imagine doing it for nearly 70 years like one person did. What am I talking about?
23: And Al, although many of us have done this, I can't imagine doing it for nearly 70 years like one person.
0: Al, have I got you?
24: Yes, you have. What about swimming?
0: Swimming is a great guess, but no, not swimming. Thank you for trying. 1-877-332-8255. Where am I headed next? Looks like Lestock, Saskatchewan. Ron is next on the phone. Ron, although many of us have done this, I can't imagine doing it for nearly 70 years like one person did.
25: I'm thinking hiccups.
0: Hiccups is correct. Ron, you are right on the money. Was that a guess or did you know?
25: No, I knew one person had hiccups like a bizarre amount of years and, for some reason.
0: Yes, well, you are absolutely right. His name is Charles Osborne, and he had the hiccups from 1922 to 1990, 68 years. Can you imagine? He fell in June of 22. He had an accident. He slipped and fell. He apparently had something happen, a blood vessel in his brain, very small, pinpoint, broke, started bleeding. And for whatever reason, he recovered from that very quickly, but he started hiccuping 20 to 40 times a minute. And he did that for 68 years. I can't imagine.
25: That's wild.
0: I can. And apparently he was traveling the world in search of a cure. He offered $10,000 to anyone who could help him find a cure. They eventually ended on their own in 1990. And sadly, 1 year later, he passed away. It's quite a story, but he did television shows. He did talk shows. There were magazine articles written about Charles Osborne 68 years straight with the hiccups. And Ron, you are Saskatchewan's smartest radio listener.
25: Perfect.
0: What's your last name, Ron?
25: Ron Rutz.
0: And have you won this contest before?
25: I did with John one time, yeah.
0: Is that right? Well, I am very appreciative that you are tuned in Lestock. What keeps you busy out that way?
25: Oh, I've got a few cattle and kind of a bit on the retired side, do some gardening and that sort of thing.
0: What I know about farmers is they never really retire. There's always something going on. Well, Ron, I don't want you to go away. Adam's going to chat with you off air and get some information to get your prize package out. But congratulations once again on being Saskatchewan's smartest radio listener.
25: Thanks a lot.
0: Great stuff. Ron in Lestock proved that you might have the information in your head, but you got to get in to call. There was actually a couple of people on the text line that I saw had it. There was a couple of people guessing marriage. Although many of us have done this, I can't imagine doing it for nearly 70 years like one person did. Two people texted in marriage. The answer, hiccups. Congratulations to our listener, Ron from Lestock. Okay, here's what we'll do, being as we're done Saskatchewan's smartest radio listener a bit early. We still had a lot of texts, a lot of people weighing in on a couple of the conversations that we had during open lines this morning. This will give me a chance to go back to the text line and take a look at some of your thoughts on those topics. We were talking about, of course, the new 50% tariff that Donald Trump announced yesterday would be happening for Canada in about a month from now. And we were also talking about that horrific collision that occurred. Two men are dead Saturday night and all of the details that we've since learned. Lots of great discussion on the text line on that as well. So let's take our break. We'll come back and we'll open up phone lines to finish off some of those conversations here on 650 CKOM and 980 CJME.
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10: 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Back-to-back battle at the top of the West Division with the Edmonton Elks.
11: Yeah, some primetime matchups with the Elks right now for the top spot in the West Division. I mean, the turnovers, they finally came for this team. They doubled their output in this one. I'm excited to see what steps they will now take on the defensive side.
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9: Jamie Nye, Dalton Johnson, Daryl Davis, taking you right to kickoff. 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
9: 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Evan Bray on 650 CKOM. Hey!

0: Hey, congratulations again to Ron Rocks from Lestock. He is this week's smartest radio listener in the province. SSRL listener that knew the answer to today's question, although many of us have done this. I can't imagine doing it for nearly 70 years like one person did. The answer is having the hiccups. Ron knew the answer. I see it. A text on the line from Tim in Prince Albert said, I thought it was cheering for the Maple Leafs. Yes, some people have done it for nearly 70 years. But hiccups was the right answer. Congratulations again to Ron, this week's winner. And thanks for absorbing the adjustment of doing it on a Tuesday this week, given the fact that we're live on location the next couple of days at Ag in Motion. By the way, I hope you can join us down there if you happen to be in the vicinity. If you're coming to Ag in Motion, I will be broadcasting from booth 492. This is the Federated Co-op Farm Pavilion booth. It's a great setup that they have there for the Federated Co-op, and it takes up, it's like almost like the whole block with everything they've got set up. So we will be on location there for the entire show tomorrow and the entire show on Thursday. So if you're at the Ag in Motion program, please stop by and say hi. Okay, so earlier today, I mean, we started the day with a conversation with an accident investigator, if you will, Sergeant Tanner Maurice, the Regina Police Service officer that's in charge of the investigative collision analysis and reconstruction team. They are not the ones doing the accident investigation into the fatal collision that happened on Saturday night. But I wanted to bring an investigator on to talk a bit about process, about what they look for on the roadway. We'll revisit part of that conversation after 12 o'clock today with Sergeant Maurice. But in that, it sparked the conversation that you and I were having, and we opened up the phone and the text lines for your thoughts, and I want to get to a few more of those, because what we have learned is two men died in this fatal collision on Saturday night. One of them, a 22-year-old by the name of Bhishma Rajaguru from Regina. The other one, a 30-year-old by the name of Jaden Dulkey. And we know Jaden, of course, a member of the Saskatchewan Rough Riders. When this first happened, and there were very, very few details known, Rider Nation was in mourning, and still is, given the fact that one of the current active Saskatchewan Rough Riders was killed in this accident. And, you know, people are quick to say, look, this doesn't diminish the fact that two people died here, and we need to absolutely remember that. But many people were saying what happens in our province, and this is, I would say, certainly the case for our province, is so many people are invested with the Saskatchewan Rough Riders in the football club that you feel like you know these guys. They are part of your community. And so this was a big hit. Now we learn more information yesterday from the RCMP, and that information starts to piece together bits of what led up to this. We learned that the two vehicles collided, both of them SUVs, but the one being driven by Jaden Dulkey was driving in the wrong direction, going the wrong way on the highway. Another thing we learned is at the scene, as police were investigating, they found alcohol and cannabis in the vehicle being driven by Jaden Dulkey. This doesn't mean at this point there's no evidence saying he had consumed any of that, but it is something that was found in his vehicle. And then there's this last piece of evidence that the RCMP released yesterday, that they received a report from a gas station in Lumsden that someone had pumped gas but failed to pay, drove off, and the vehicle that was involved was the same vehicle that was being driven by Jaden Dulkey. So we know those pieces of information. And this is where it gets hard to not jump to conclusions or get out in front of what we know in terms of factual evidence. But lots of people with thoughts and condolences. Kirk from North Battleford, my thoughts are with both families. I have no idea what to think or what to feel. Sunday, I was sad. Yesterday, I was disappointed and sick with what was coming out in the news. I get that having alcohol in the vehicle doesn't automatically make you guilty of being intoxicated. I myself travel with alcohol often and am never intoxicated. So, you know, I'm just going to pause there. Kirk's point is, when you go to the store to buy alcohol, you have alcohol in your vehicle. Doesn't mean you've drank the alcohol. Same can be said for cannabis. It is legal to purchase cannabis and use it in certain situations, not legal to use it and consume it while driving a car, but obviously you can transport it from where you buy it to where you're going to legally consume it. So Kirk is pointing out that that can be the case. But Kirk is drawing the conclusion that many people are. The events leading up to the collision sure seem to unfortunately point towards impairment. We won't know until the toxicology report comes back, but that is something. Many people pointing out that what we're hearing from those that knew Jaden well, he was not a person that had issues with alcohol or drugs. He was a, you know, clean living guy, had not gotten into trouble, all of these types of things. There are a number of people pointing out this seems very uncharacteristic for the Rider player. And, you know, people asking questions about concussions and about CTE. So during the autopsy, are these things that will be tested? Many people are also saying, and I wanted to find the text here. This is Tim in Saskatoon. He said, Evan, when's the last time that you paid for gas after you filled? And his point is, every station you go to, or at least most of them, make you pay first. So if you do go to a gas station in small town Saskatchewan, and there's a few of them out there, I've used a few of them myself, where they allow you to pump first, pay later, is it not easy to think that when the tank is full, you're in the habit of turning off the pump, putting the pump back in, and getting in your vehicle and driving away? Because we're so programmed that we're paying at the pump that you don't think about having to go inside to pay for gas. So, you know, I think Tim's point from Saskatoon is well taken. It's something else to consider. Trent and Moose Jaw talking about, you know, do head injuries play into this? Will we find out from the autopsy? Trent says, from my own experience with a son who's had sports head trauma, depression can set in very suddenly and severely. Now, again, you know, we have to be careful. And I'm reading these texts because these are part of the discussion. People so desperately want to understand what has happened. And if the answer is that alcohol wasn't involved, alcohol and drugs weren't factors, then what was it? Was it simply poor signage, lack of understanding of the highway and the area that he was driving? Many people have said they've ruled out construction being a conflicting piece of this puzzle. In that area, construction was not an issue. So again, it's an important discussion. I very much appreciate everyone who's texted in to join in on the discussion today. And it is one that we will continue here on 980 CJME and 650 CKOM.
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0: It could have been Gausman's final start as a Blue Jay at Toronto's Rogers Centre, with Major League Baseball's trade deadline looming on August 3rd.
1: Not a great lasting impression. I'm not going to think about that too much because I'm a Blue Jay right now.
0: Gausman could pitch in Toronto again on August 1st against St. Louis if he's not dealt or resting to protect a potential trade. The Saskatchewan Roughriders will honor crash victim Bijma Rajaguru before Thursday's CFL game against the visiting Edmonton Elks. The 22-year-old was killed Saturday when the car he was driving collided with a vehicle driven by Roughriders captain linebacker Jaden Dahlke, who also died in the crash northwest of Regina. The Mounties say Dahlke was driving on the wrong side of a highway with alcohol and cannabis in his SUV. From the Canadian Press, I'm Karen Rebo.
2: I'm David Curtin with your 650 CKOM News Update. 9 people have died on Saskatchewan's highways in the last 5 days alone. The latest and the worst, yesterday near Piapot, when an SUV slammed into a semi parked on the side of the highway, killing 3 people from Estevan and sending another to hospital. Some premiers are in disagreement over how to respond to U.S. President Donald Trump's latest threat to slap Canada with 50% tariffs.
3: I'm tired of the bully trying to take our lunch money all the time.
4: We need to set that aside, and we need to stay focused on what the ultimate goal is here.
2: Our business analyst Paul Martin says whatever Canada chooses to do, that decision is going to be very important. Alarm bells are ringing in Saskatoon this week. Another rise in overdoses. The Ministry of Health says from Friday to Monday, crews responded to 90 overdoses. The number and the severity increased each day. A recent drug bust in Saskatoon's Mount Royal neighborhood. Police seized the usual booty, money, drugs, weapons, but they also scored an expensive bottle of scotch and a 1972 Chevrolet Corvette Stingray. A woman and a man arrested. CKOM weather, partly cloudy, with a low of 13 degrees tonight, mostly sunny and 27 on Wednesday. That's your 650 CKOM News Update. I'm David Curtin.
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6: Welcome back to the show, Evan Bray. Good to have you here on this Tuesday morning. I mentioned we are live on location at Ag in Motion tomorrow and Thursday. We would welcome you to stop by the booth. We are there for the full show tomorrow, and we're at the Federated Co-op Farm Pavilion booth. So that's booth 492. The grounds are huge. If you've never been to Ag in Motion before, I jokingly said this morning, put your walking shoes on. You're going to need them, but weather is going to cooperate and should be a great event. It's well underway, day number one right now. Well, you might remember a couple of months back now, maybe a few months back, actually, we were having a discussion because it came up in the news about the CON code. So this is the code amongst inmates that are in a correctional facility, in a federal penitentiary. The code, the rules, and many of them, of course, just unwritten but understood rules that they follow. And I had a jail guard on the show. From that discussion, we had a gentleman reach out and say, hey, you want the perspective from someone who did some time in a correctional facility? I'd be happy to talk to you. Remember, we had Cody Ptolemy on the show. Cody said, I can tell you, I spent some time in both the provincial and federal correctional facility. Since got out, since has his life going in a great direction and has for a number of years. He's got a family, got a very successful job, and was a great guest on the show. We got a lot of really good feedback, people saying, wow, it's so fascinating to listen to someone who spent some time incarcerated to talk about what it was like. And that perspective is one that not a lot of people are able to have. So we decided, you know what? We should keep Cody in our Rolodex. I don't know. Does anyone even have Rolodexes anymore? We do at the Evan Bray Show, apparently. Let's keep Cody in our Rolodex. And it wasn't that long ago that we were talking about a couple of stories that were in the news about things happening inside of a correctional facility. And it caused us to think, you know what, let's reach out to Cody and see if he wants to come on the show. Well, here he is, live and in person, in studio. Cody Ptolemy, welcome to the show.
7: Thank you so much for having me.
6: You were a great guest.
7: Thank you so much.
6: You and I didn't meet last time you were on the phone, but great to meet you in person.
7: No, I'm happy to be here. I've drove by this place for many a years now. I get to see inside.
6: You get to see inside and the great view that
7: we have. Yeah, what a terrible view.
6: The river.
7: No, it's beautiful.
6: So can you tell us a little bit, as much as you're comfortable, about your life story? I have it on good authority from a couple of people. You're one heck of a good athlete. You played lots of sports growing up. What was it that happened that got you? Was it in with the wrong crowd? Where did your life take the wrong turn?
7: So I was always always attended school, loved school. Didn't love going to class, but I loved meeting people.
6: Sure.
7: Always been a people person. And therefore, like, I just wanted to continue to impress people, whether gain respect from people, give people my respect. And so later on, as you get older, friends call out on you for whether it be help for a fight or whatever it may be. So, like, once you start doing that and living that life, it kind of just certain people reach out and then you want to impress certain people. And so when that started happening as you're older, things get a little more serious. And, you're like, for me, I'm an old school, all about respect. And so when that happened, like, it's just a trickling ball. You just kind of get lost and caught up in the weeds, like, really fast.
6: Mm-hmm.
7: And that's kind of what happened for me. I just got caught up in something that I didn't think that was even possible to go to jail for.
6: Mm-hmm.
7: Didn't think that you could call the cops or go to jail, or didn't think that was a repercussion that I could have until it was too late.
6: Mm-hmm.
7: Until you're looking at about 10 years in prison and you're like, okay, maybe I need to take a step back and realize what's going on here.
6: How long did you actually spend in prison?
7: So I did 3 years is what I was sentenced to. I ended up doing just over 2 years total time.
6: Okay.
7: So I got out on my one-third parole, but it was a little later. I went for parole a little later.
6: Mm-hmm.
7: I just waived my day parole, went right for full parole or day parole on my full parole date. There's a bunch of different stuff that you have to do to be accessed for parole.
6: Mm-hmm.
7: So it's basically, there's a certain time, 1/6, you're eligible for day parole. 1/3, you can go for full parole. No one ever does that. When your parole officer will tell you immediately, you're waiving your day parole. You're not getting out in 1/6. And that's in a federal system.
6: Mm-hmm.
7: And so on my 1/3 came up, unfortunately and luckily, I did time with my younger brother. And so he went up for parole first and got it. And so shortly after, I applied for parole and got it.
6: Mm-hmm.
7: And the amount of people that told me that when I said I'm never coming back, they're like, if I had a dollar every time I heard that. Well, and I never went back.
6: No. Well, let's talk about that, Cody, because you have your life is a success story since getting out.
7: Yeah, and it's rare. I have a lot of friends still in the system, have died in the system. And it's hard, and they don't make it easy. They really don't. And some I've seen on Facebook, some people like think it's a cakewalk, and it's far from a cakewalk.
6: Yeah.
7: Even if you jump through every hoop they give you, it's so hard. They make it really hard, and it's for a reason.
6: Yeah,
7: like, you committed a crime. I understand.
6: Sure. So, I mean, since you've gotten out, you are a skilled worker. You're an iron worker,
7: yes,
6: correct?
7: That's
6: you've got
7: correct.
6: A great job. You've got a family.
7: Yes. Two beautiful little girls.
6: Good for you. And so life has been great.
7: Amazing.
6: Since getting out. But you are the exception. Is that right? Would it be right for me to say you're the exception to the rule?
7: Yeah, like exception for sure, but everybody has the same, like, you just gotta want to do it.
6: Right.
7: I was just thinking about it before coming here, like, what would, like, I compare this to? And, like, honestly, I'd treat it like an addiction. Like, not, like, the sense that you just need to do it, the sense that you want to do it.
6: Mm-hmm.
7: Like, you can't force somebody to not commit crime.
6: Right.
7: You gotta not want to commit crime.
6: Mm-hmm.
7: You gotta want to change your life. Like, nobody's gonna be like, hey, you can't do this no more, you're going to jail.
6: Mm-hmm.
7: You gotta want to not do it no more. You want to see the bigger picture. That's kind of where you gotta get on board with.
6: We're chatting today with Cody Ptolemy, who is a former inmate, now has a successful career, a family, born and raised in Saskatoon. Correct?
7: I was born in British Columbia, but all my life in Saskatoon.
6: Okay.
7: Yeah.
6: When you were in jail, so you go through the court process, all of that, and you end up getting sentenced, you're
7: yep.
6: in jail. Is the process inside correctional facilities set up for success for inmates? Or is it like, because I hear conflicting reports
7: yeah.
6: from people, depending on who you hear, that it doesn't actually help people improve themselves.
7: Yeah, I think a prison sentence is a lot like a snowflake. Not one of them's the same.
6: Mm-hmm.
7: So, like, it is hard. Every single person's going to have a different road, and it's all what you want to make it. Like, I wouldn't say it's set up for success, especially when you get in there. It's far from that.
6: Mm-hmm.
7: Like, I think you're there for a punishment, and you're treated as such.
6: Right.
7: And so that's how I felt going in there. Eventually, once you kind of, like, because all they read is your charges on paper. and then they assess you from there. And for me, it was not good. And so I was treated as such. Mm-hmm. I had visitors, like I had a girlfriend that I've been with since grade eight. I couldn't visit her in a federal system for 9 months. I couldn't touch her to where I was watching everybody visit their family. Like, and it was because they made me out to be this bad person. Mm-hmm. And so like they really want to beat you down to like see how you react and see if you're willing to change. And I didn't give them that. Mm-hmm. They could have tightened my cuffs as tight as they wanted. I wasn't going to tell them. Mm-hmm. No, I would take it. Like, no, yeah. You're not getting one on me here.
6: You know, I have so many questions for you, and I know the listeners do as well. And so we actually said for the second half of this interview, we're going to take a break right away. If you have a question you want to text in for Cody, shoot us a text, 1-877-332-8255. Because you're a bit of an open book. You said
7: yes.
6: Even at work, you field questions from coworkers. For sure.
7: Yeah.
6: Did you ever see that episode of The Office where Michael Scott pretends like he knows what it's like in prison because they hired someone? Oh, you'll have to watch that episode. It's hilarious because he's portraying what he thought it was like in prison. And the guy who had actually done some time said, yeah, it's nothing like that. So if you do have a question for Cody, 1-877-332-8255. I've got a few more as well, but we'll take a break and we'll come back. Cody Ptolemy is my guest, someone who has shown that, given a second chance, you can make good with it. And, he's a living example of that. We'll come back and have a bit more of a chat with Cody here on 980 CJME and 650 CKOM.
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8: 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While Claudio has a heading set for Hero's Heart, sparring adversaries Benedict and Beatrice clash in a battle of wits. 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
19: Like 7 inches from the midday sun. Well, I hear you whispering.
6: Welcome back to the show. Evan Bray along with Cody Ptolemy, who you're getting a lot of shout outs on the text line here. People either know you because they played sports with you. A couple of people said they did some time with you, and many people giving you kudos on turning your life around.
7: That's awesome. That's so awesome to hear.
6: Yeah, great to hear. Cody is with us as someone who was, who has in his life done some time behind bars, both provincially and federal, right? You've done provincial and federal.
7: Mostly federal.
6: Federal. So what is the difference there? Significant difference?
7: 2 years plus a day, you're federal. Yeah. 2 years less a day, you're provincial.
6: But I mean, in terms of the institution, was there a significant difference that you notice?
7: 100%, because you're living in a federal institution.
6: Sure.
7: And then like provincial, you're kind of just...
6: You're always in transition.
7: Yeah, you're always kind of either waiting charges. You're mixed up with guys that are serving time, their sentence. And majority of the people in there are waiting for sentencing, or they're there on remand or something like that. So... big difference for sure, because once you get to the federal institution, you're living there. You're guilty.
6: I mentioned Cody has carved out a great life for himself. He makes a very good living. He's got family, a couple of daughters.
7: That's correct.
6: How old are your girls?
7: 7 and 5. That's well, going to be age. 7 and 8 and 5.
6: It's a fun age.
7: Oh. There's something.
6: There's something. As a dad, I mean, there's different challenges for having. I have a daughter as well. So as they get into dating age.
7: Don't even get me started. They're blonde-haired, blue-eyed. So.
6: Yeah, exactly. So I threw it out. I said, if you have a question for Cody, shoot us a text, 1-877-332-8255. Well, let me tell you, Cody, people have questions. What was your first day in prison like? Do you remember that day?
7: It's a day I'll never forget for sure. So when you get to a federal institution, you're immediately put into an intake facility, which is just on, you're not quite in the population of the prison, so you're in an intake, and then with the prisoners they call it the fish tank, because once you get there you're just a fish. That's what they call you. All the new people doing time, they're fish. And you go to intake, and what that intake does is basically sees whether you're gang affiliated, you have any issues in the prison. They wait to be pen placed, so you get to get pen placed. So if you do have issues or you're a rival gang, you won't do time there. But if everything's good, you'll get sent out to general population. And so I went there, just so happened to go there with a friend of mine from high school, was also got sentenced the exact same day. My little brother got sentenced the exact same day as me. And we all went out together. And so it was a little easier for us because we knew each other.
6: Mm-hmm.
7: But just getting in there and stripping you down, and there's some comedy there because you're with your little brother. So we had some laughs, but it was just a big reality check once that door shut and you're like, I was like, I'm ready to go home. I apologize for what I did. It's time. Yeah. joke's over. My bad. I'd like to go home now. And no, it was the gates locked and you're not leaving. Yeah. And that was a big reality check for me.
6: There's a lot of people, Cody, wanting to know about gangs. Do you have to affiliate with a gang for protection, or can you be solo when you're in the system?
7: 100%, you can be solo. I'm from Saskatoon, so there's a big... there's gangs from Saskatoon, Regina, two different gangs. Like being from Saskatoon, you want to stick to the people from Saskatoon. If you're not a gangster, don't be a gangster is kind of the best advice I could give somebody.
6: I'd like to put that on a bumper sticker.
7: Yeah.
6: Like, if you're not a gangster, don't be a gangster.
7: Because they'll test you. Like if you're acting like somebody you're not and you're trying to be a big dog, you're going to get tested and there's going to be 30 people lined up to test you. And if you're there to do your own time, that's a big, you'll hear that lots when you're in there. Just here to do my time. Mm-hmm. And a lot of guys would respect that. They'll just let you do your time. They'll just leave it alone. But if you want to get involved in gambling, drugs, mm-hmm. you want to get involved in that, then unfortunately you're going to have to pay the price.
6: Right.
7: So I would suggest, no, I would say no, you don't need to.
6: Right.
7: But
6: is it like, and many people are asking this questions, is it like what you see on TV, like rival gangs and, fights out in the yard, that kind of thing?
7: For sure. There's fights everywhere. There's fights on the playground at your school. You're just a bunch of big kids in a yard. There's definitely fights and, there's people rivaling for sure. Mm-hmm. Cause like they don't want to talk to the guards and they don't want to let them know who they hate. And so they'll just either take the licking or mm-hmm. go out there and stand on their two feet. Right. So they'll fight if they have to.
6: Here's a question from Leanne. Is it true that you should never ask an inmate what they're in for?
7: That's a very good rule. I think majority of my time, I couldn't tell you what half the guys are in for.
6: Right.
7: I didn't ask them. Right. If they wanted to tell you, they told you. And then if you had just from my experience in there, like if you kind of thought weird about somebody, you'd call home and get somebody to Google them because mm-hmm. usually it's on the newspaper because you don't want to be living next to like a sex offender and then if they find somebody else finds out, that puts your life in jeopardy that you're friends with this sex offender.
6: Sure.
7: And they're going to want to put them in general pop as long as they can because they don't want to put them in protective custody. Mm-hmm. And so, you don't ask. You shouldn't ask.
6: Cody Ptolemy is my guest who has got a great life going for himself and his family right now. You're an iron worker?
7: That's correct.
6: What is your actual job?
7: I'm a rod buster.
6: What does that mean?
7: I tie rebar.
6: Which is why when you shook my hand today, you spoke broke three knuckles.
7: Yeah.
6: Strong fella.
7: Yeah. Yeah. So you're reinforcing concrete.
6: Sure.
7: So you're putting the rebar inside the concrete to help it flex and
6: right.
7: And so okay. It doesn't break off.
6: I want to jump back to a few more questions. We got about 4 minutes left. Were you ever pressured into doing something in jail that you didn't want to do? And I think the person is referring to drugs.
7: I was never pressured. No. Drugs cost money. So if you don't want them, then you don't get them. Mm-hmm. And no, I was never pressured. I had a pretty good backbone for myself in there. And I was also with my younger brother, who's not a little guy. And no one ever pressured us. No one's going to just offer or make you do anything.
6: Mm-hmm.
7: No, I was never pressured directly ever to do anything I didn't want to do.
6: Did you make friends? This is from Dave. Did you make friends inside that you're still friends with now on the outside?
7: I definitely met a lot of people in there. Tons of trustworthy people in prison.
6: Yeah.
7: Absolutely not. There's some people that I still talk to that did the same path as me. But I still talk to some people. I've made some friends in there. Like, are we close friends? No.
6: Right.
7: But, like, we have each other on Facebook, and there's a mutual respect for each other. Because, like, you're in the same spot, and you kind of know what each other's going through on a rocky day. You kind of know what's going on.
6: If you could change something about our correction system, and I know this is a big question, but we got the text on the line, what would it be?
7: If I could change something. Mental illness is, like, huge in prison. If, like, they could get any more support for mental illness in there. Like, a lot of guys suffer from mental illness, whether it's pridefulness, like anxiety. I know guys, I've seen guys just get worried about being released because they got nowhere to go. It's just the people struggle with mental illness. And I think it's everywhere, not just in prison, but like when you're closed doors and you have all this time to think to yourself and worry about stuff,
6: mm-hmm.
7: We need to work on. And then it's everywhere in the society. Like mental illness is like the biggest push I can say for mm-hmm. the prison system.
6: We're chatting today with Cody Ptolemy. We're very appreciative that Cody's willing to come in and talk a little bit about what it is like being behind bars. It's a perspective that not everyone has. And so your willingness to come in and talk about it is very much appreciated. Couple of quick questions very quickly. Did you receive any job training inside that you're using now outside?
7: Yeah, I got, I'm not using it anymore, but like I got my WMIS, I got my first aid, I got my H2S. I actually just seen it on a wall somewhere and I'm like, how much does that cost? Because I knew that costed money. They're like, it's free. And so anything I could do, I did. So yeah. I got all that training inside before I got released.
6: Good stuff.
7: And it sent to my house.
6: Maybe this is a good question to end on with a question here from Jill wanting to know, what did you learn most about yourself in the time that you were in jail?
7: You don't have as many friends as you think. And you learn a lot about yourself and, self-strength, if you're willing to make that change.
6: Mm-hmm.
7: But you don't have the friends that you really think, because you lose touch. Guys deleting you off Facebook and for the people that are there that still talk to you, you'll find out who your real friends are. That's the main thing somebody says in prison. You'll find out who your real friends are.
6: Mm-hmm. Yeah. Well, Cody, listen, we appreciate, this is the second time you've been on my show, and something tells me it's not going to be the last.
7: Perfect.
6: You're a great guest. I'm very proud of the life you've carved out for you and your family, and I'm appreciative of the perspective that you can bring us. So
7: I hope we can do
6: this again.
7: Oh, I'd love to.
6: Good stuff. Cody, thank you so much for popping by today.
7: Yeah, appreciate it.
6: Okay, we're going to take a break, and when we come back, a Saskatchewan man worried about safety in his neighborhood decided to paint a crosswalk on the street in front of his house. It resulted in the city removing the crosswalk, but it did have some impact. We'll talk about that, and should we be doing something different to keep safety on our streets in our communities? That's where we go next here on 980 CJME and 650 CKOM.
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21: I'm David Curtin with your 650 CKOM news update. 9 people have died on Saskatchewan's highways in the last 5 days alone. The latest and the worst yesterday near Paiapot, when an SUV slammed into a semi parked on the side of the highway, killing 3 people from Estevan and sending another to hospital. Some premiers are in disagreement over how to respond to U.S. President Donald Trump's latest threat to slap Canada with 50% tariffs.
3: I'm tired of the bully trying to take our lunch money all the time.
4: We need to set that aside, and we need to stay focused on what the ultimate goal is here.
21: Our business analyst Paul Martin says whatever Canada chooses to do, that decision is going to be very important. Alarm bells are ringing in Saskatoon this week. Another rise in overdoses. The Ministry of Health says from Friday to Monday, crews responded to 90 overdoses. The number and the severity increased each day. A recent drug bust in Saskatoon's Mount Royal neighborhood. Police seized the usual booty, money, drugs, weapons, but they also scored an expensive bottle of scotch and a 1972 Chevrolet Corvette Stingray. A woman and a man arrested. CKOM weather, partly cloudy, with a low of 13 degrees tonight, mostly sunny, and 27 on Wednesday. That's your 650 CKOM news update. I'm David Curtin.
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0: Welcome back to the show, Evan Bray. Good to have you here. Thanks again to Cody Ptolemy for popping by. You know, it's an interesting topic because Cody did some time in jail and was sentenced, actually did federal time. And as a result of a conversation we were having on the show, he mentioned to me off air, he listens to the show all the time, has for years, heard the conversation that we were having about the con code. This is a few months back. And he basically voluntarily reached out to us and said, good on you guys for having a guard on or someone that works as a corrections worker. Do you want to hear from the point of view of someone who spent time in jail? And of course, we said, well, sure. Do you want to come on? He said, yeah, more than happy to come on. And I'm appreciative of that. This is now the second time we've had him on. And I think he's done a good job of giving us some insight as to what it's like for someone inside. Even the fact that he was said, yeah, you want people to be able to text in and ask some questions? Sure, I'll answer questions. So awesome stuff. We appreciate having Cody on the show. Earlier today, we were talking about the tariffs. Donald Trump announced yesterday some new tariffs on Canada, 50% tariffs, nonetheless, on a variety of things and kind of a weird variety of things like wine, hockey sticks, cement. Yeah, a number of items that the tariffs are going on, and supposedly these tariffs will go on regardless of the fact that we've got a CUSMA agreement. So these will be essentially offside with the CUSMA agreement using Section 338. 338 of the Tariff Act of 1930. So these are reaching back some 96 years for a piece of legislation. Now, I saw a couple of people on the text line this morning saying, you have to know that this has, sure, it's Donald Trump that's saying the words and that's making the decision, but someone is feeding him this information. Donald Trump is not combing through years of pieces of legislation to figure out ways in which he's got a team that are actually working to do this. So, a number of people suggesting this is bigger than just Donald Trump. He might be the one that's vocalizing it. He might be the one that's even coming up with the idea, but he's got a team of strategists that are putting their mind to this. So the question that we were asking this morning is, what should Canada do? Like, does Canada just basically roll over and say, okay, fair enough, we're going to get rid of all of those things that you hate? Does Canada put the elbows up even higher and say, you want to fight? We're about to fight. Or does Canada, and this is where I tend to be, does Canada just not overreact to this and continue to focus on getting a deal with CUSMA? I mean, that's the task at hand right now, is how do we get this deal done? I mentioned Premier Scott Moe is at the meeting of the premiers that is happening today in Prince Edward Island. And as a result, we are hoping to connect with him in the next couple of days. Their meeting is happening today. Perhaps tomorrow we'll be able to check in with Premier Moe and get some thoughts about what was the conversation there. What are the things that people were focused on from different provinces around the table? Don't forget, Saskatchewan is one of the provinces that put the liquor back on the shelves after the liquor had been pulled, put the liquor back on the shelves. Alberta did that as well, but many provinces still have it off. One of those conversations that you and I had this morning, are we better to have the American liquor on the shelves and let Canadians make the decision? Let Canadians make the decision as to whether or not they want to purchase American liquor. Ron in Saskatoon with a text that said, you mentioned something about supply management, that supply management will never be considered. Well, I believe that is the main reason for the U.S. tariffs. If supply management didn't exist, there would be no tariffs and Canadians would have a better life. thank you to everyone who has texted in and joined in on this conversation. It's been a good one. Okay. I want to jump into a conversation here. This is an interesting thing because most of us have had the experience of stepping into a crosswalk and feeling like you can't see traffic, right? There's cars parked so close to the crosswalk that even though you're stepping into the crosswalk, you still have to slowly try and peer around a vehicle, a truck, whatever, to see if there's cars coming or if the cars can see you. That can be especially dangerous when vehicles park right up to the edge of an intersection. It blocks the sight lines for both pedestrians and motorists. So one Saskatoon resident decided he had had enough, frustrated by vehicles repeatedly parking too close to a crosswalk near Main Street and Lake Crescent. Derek Cameron painted his own curb markings to create basically a buffer zone. The city, they've since moved in and removed the markings. But I think what this has done is it's sparked a broader conversation about pedestrian safety, about traffic calming in certain neighborhoods, whether cities can move quickly enough to address concerns that are raised by residents. I'm happy to say we are joined now by Derek Cameron. Derek is the concerned Saskatoon resident, was worried about safety in his neighborhood, and as a result decided that he would paint the crosswalk on himself. I'm glad to welcome Derek Cameron to the show. Derek, thanks for taking our call today.
1: Absolutely, and thanks for having me on.
0: So what was the moment where you decided, okay, I'm done waiting, I need to do something about it? What can you set the stage? What was the frustration in your neighborhood?
1: Yeah, so for me, I live in an apartment right by that intersection. So I use it every day. Up until January, I was a university student. So that was my path to university. And oftentimes, I would encounter cars traveling really fast at the same time as somebody was parked in the crosswalk. So it was hard to see. It was hard for them to see me, and it's dangerous for everyone.
0: Right. So you took it upon yourself. And by the way, I actually haven't seen a picture of it, but I've had many people say they saw it, and you did a very good job. It looked very professional. Once you painted it on the road, did you observe a change?
1: Yeah, absolutely. People did slow down. And again, nobody was parking in the space that was painted. There was just a respect for that paint once it was put down. And it was a lot easier for people to see. Mm-hmm. And because of that, you know, when you stepped out through that crosswalk, people noticed. People saw you. They slowed down. They responded quicker.
0: This received a lot of attention online. I was reading a couple of different pieces about this. Were you surprised at how much attention it got, or were you not surprised by that?
1: You know, I think I was a little bit surprised, but yeah, I mean, I had somebody one day when I was walking through that crosswalk after it had been removed, you know, they just sort of came up to me and said, "Hey, I saw this online. My name's Jared. You know, nice to meet you. Glad with what you had done."
0: Did you hear feedback from, like, you mentioned pedestrians? Mm-hmm. What about drivers? I mean, I guess it'd be hard to get feedback from them, but you've insinuated, I think, just already today on the show that driving behavior noticeably changed once you painted that crosswalk on.
1: Yeah, exactly. As you say, it's a little bit, you know, nobody's stopping while they're driving to, you know, talk to you about something like that, even if they recognize you. Mm-hmm. But again, I did have people send comments online to me or privately reach out to me. So, yeah, people noticed. And in general, the feedback was positive.
0: So, I mean, clearly, and I know that you would have known this going in, but there's some rules mm-hmm. around markings on the road. And the city of Saskatoon has said no matter how well-intentioned this was, you can't mark the roadway, correct?
1: Yeah, and I can understand that. You know, right now there are programs in the bids to create decorative crosswalks mm-hmm. that may have allowed something like this to take place, but there's nothing outside these business improvement areas.
0: So once it was removed, you had painted the crosswalk on, they've since removed it. Does behavior now go back to where it was before, or mm-hmm. have we seen a sustained change in behavior?
1: Well, so one of the things I painted was just the curb side of the sidewalk, and that paint has remained.
0: Okay.
1: And honestly speaking, I haven't found as many people parking right up to the crosswalk. Mm-hmm. So, you know, in that sense, that little bit of paint on the curb might be enough on the curb of the sidewalk.
0: Derek Cameron is my guest. He's a Saskatoon resident and was concerned about one particular intersection where sight lines were blocked. He was worried about both pedestrians and motorists. Took it upon himself to paint essentially some markings on the roadway to designate it as a crosswalk, which it is anyway. It just doesn't have the painting on there. Saw a change in behavior. The city, of course, says, sorry, but you can't just as an individual citizen decide to paint markings on the road. They've since removed it. Have you had conversations with the city, though, about what you were intending to do, and do you think that they've got a takeaway that comes from this?
1: Yeah, so I did have some brief conversations since that point. And one of the things they told me is that the, I forget what this acronym stands for now, TAC, so it must be Transportation Something, okay. Association of Canada, is updating some guidelines for, let's say, non-standard crosswalk markings. So they told me that once that guidance is out, the city would be looking at adopting those guidelines.
0: Mm. Because it's quite common for cities and communities to use environmental changes, whether it's curb extensions or those bollards or daylighting around intersections, to try and provide a solution that enhances safety. So it's been done before. Is there something about this and maybe many other intersections in the city that might cause the city to lean into that a bit and hopefully take some steps to enhance the safety? Because I think about, you said yourself, you're an adult, a university student for many years. We've also got kids that are 6, 7, 8 years old walking to school in busy intersections where these same problems exist.
1: Yeah, so the city has made some progress, especially near schools, but I would say that progress has been fairly slow, and some of that is because, you know, putting in concrete extensions, that's expensive.
0: Sure.
1: So I think there's probably some room for the city to think about, you know, how can we create something that's a bit more of a quick build design, mm-hmm. that's cheaper, you put it in, and maybe 10 years down the road, once that money is there, you put something more formal in place.
0: It's a good conversation, Derek. We have the opportunity to have a monthly conversation with the mayors of our communities on this radio station. So I will have a chat with Mayor Block about this the next time I have her on.
1: Oh, that's wonderful
0: awesome.
1: To hear.
0: Yeah, well, thanks, Derek. I appreciate you giving us some time today. Thanks for bringing some awareness and shedding some light on this topic.
1: Absolutely. Thanks for having me.
0: Derek Cameron, I mentioned he's a concerned Saskatoon resident who is worried about his intersection, Main Street and Lake Crescent. If you've driven by there, it's a busy intersection, but it's also one in which, as he mentioned, the cars used to park right up to and in some cases over top of where a crosswalk would be. So if you're a pedestrian who's walking, whatever your destination might be, and you're trying to cross the street, you basically are blocked by vehicles so that oncoming traffic can't see you, and it makes it very tough and dangerous to step out. So he took it upon himself. He paints the curb. He paints a crosswalk. It changes behavior almost immediately. However, and I'm not throwing shade at the city of Saskatoon, because we can't just have residents going out and painting crosswalks wherever they think. There's obviously some guidelines to that. So I don't think Derek was shocked to know that the city came out and removed the paint. However, I think there is a lesson to be learned here, and I appreciate Derek not only taking those steps that he did to try and enhance safety in his neighborhood, but being willing to come on the show and talk a little bit about it as well. Much appreciated. We'll take a break. We'll be right back here on 980 CJME and 650 CKOM.
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0: Welcome back to the show, and thanks again, Derek Cameron, who popped by for a chat. Derek is a concerned Saskatoon resident, mentioned he lives in an apartment, and is always concerned about the traffic, particularly at a crosswalk near Main and Lake, so Main Street and Lake Crescent in the city of Saskatoon, because the vehicles park so close to the corner that essentially if there was an actual visible crosswalk painted on the street, they would be covering or over top of part of the crosswalk, which means as a pedestrian, you are forced to step out almost into oncoming traffic before you can have a visual sight line to see if there's a car coming. So he took matters into his own hands. He paints a crosswalk and paints the curbs. As a result, traffic behavior changed. People parked differently. People that were driving were much more aware and cognizant of the crosswalk. The problem is you can't just grab a can of paint and put a crosswalk on the road, right? There's rules around that, and the city of Saskatoon came out and removed the crosswalk. But I do think this sparks a conversation, and it is my hope that we'll have a conversation with someone from city planning to talk about, you know, what do they do to assess safety at intersections? What do they do if they get a complaint about something? Because I'm seeing a number of people on the text line. This has sparked people to say, you know, in Swift Current, for example, Carol says it's terrible. Camper trailers parked on the street, boats, storage units in the back lane. You can't see when you're trying to get out of a driveway, when you're trying to turn a corner. There needs to be some sort of enforcement and following of the rules. Many people are suggesting that this is a topic that pertains to an intersection or a crosswalk near their home, too. I think it's a good one to bring up, regardless of what community in the province we're talking about, is what goes into the rules, what goes into painting and identifying crosswalks, and what does enforcement look like, because that's part of this discussion as well. We'll hopefully continue that on, and we get another guest on to chat on behalf of whether it's the city of Saskatoon or just in general speaking to what the rules are and how they're enforced in communities. Thanks again to our guest Derek Cameron for joining us today. We'll take a break. We'll be right back here on 980 CJME and 650 CKOM.
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0: is the Canadian Press. In sports, the Toronto Blue Jays' woes continue. Nick Fortes and Yandy Diaz each had three-run homers, and the visiting Tampa Bay Rays had a season-high 21 hits in a 12-2 rout of the slumping Toronto Blue Jays last night. Kevin Gausman struggled through 3 1/3 innings, allowing 5 runs in what could have been his final start as a Blue Jay at Toronto's Rogers Centre, with Major League Baseball's trade deadline looming on August 3rd.
1: The focus is this team in this room and those guys, and so, you know, that's where my mind's at right now. But yeah, that is kind of crazy to think about.
0: The Boston Red Sox's pursuit of a franchise record tying 15th straight victory will have to continue this afternoon, weather permitting. Last night's game against Baltimore was postponed because of heavy rain in Boston. The teams will play a doubleheader today. There are 15 matches on Major League Soccer's schedule tonight, with all three Canadian teams in action. From the Canadian Press, I'm Karen Rebo.
2: I'm David Curtin with your 650 CKOM News Update. 9 people have died on Saskatchewan's highways in the last 5 days alone. The latest and the worst, yesterday near Paiapot, when an SUV slammed into a semi parked on the side of the highway, killing 3 people from Estevan and sending another to hospital. Some premiers are in disagreement over how to respond to U.S. President Donald Trump's latest threat to slap Canada with 50% tariffs.
3: I'm tired of the bully trying to take our lunch money all the time.
4: We need to set that aside, and we need to stay focused on what the ultimate goal is here.
2: Our business analyst Paul Martin says whatever Canada chooses to do, that decision is going to be very important. Alarm bells are ringing in Saskatoon this week. Another rise in overdoses. The Ministry of Health says from Friday to Monday, crews responded to 90 overdoses. The number and the severity increased each day. A recent drug bust in Saskatoon's Mount Royal neighborhood. Police seized the usual booty, money, drugs, weapons, but they also scored an expensive bottle of scotch and a 1972 Chevrolet Corvette Stingray. A woman and a man arrested. CKOM weather, partly cloudy, with a low of 13 degrees tonight, mostly sunny and 27 on Wednesday. That's your 650 CKOM News Update. I'm David Curtin.
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6: Well, good Tuesday afternoon, Saskatchewan. Jamie Nye live here at the Egg in Motion Lounge, sponsored by Adama, our host this afternoon. 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That's all I'll have to say. 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The Green Zone here live today. The Evan Bray Show on Wednesday and Thursday. Of course, I'll be heading back to Regina. Walk through tomorrow, game day on Thursday, as the Riders take on the Elks. But it's a very rare occurrence over the last 17 years that Drew and I are actually in the same location in the flesh.
7: It's overtime right now, and there's a penalty shot about to take place.
8: But after my nap, I always watch the theater song.
5: It's time to drop the gloves.
7: But hey, as they say in hockey, let's do that hockey.
6: Jeremenda, I bribed him to come here today with a. I got one Pepsi per half hour. Yeah. I don't know how long the Twizzlers are going to last,
9: yeah,
6: Drew.
9: Probably not very long. Yeah, absolutely. How are you, young man?
6: I'm very good.
9: It's been a while since we sat together.
6: Yeah, exactly. As I said, over Drew and I are the relationship that other people go, are they together again?
9: Well, I actually have that relationship with a lot of people, too. When you think about my jobs, Rocco, San Jose Sharks.
6: Are they together?
9: Michelle and I have only been the only constant in that poor woman. But, yeah, so we're back together, you and me.
6: I'm trying to do the math. Are you
9: 44.
6: 44 years?
9: Yeah. She said to me, so our birthdays are very close in April.
6: Yep.
9: And one day we're just before her birthday, coming up to my birthday apartment in San Jose, and she just turns, looks at me, and this is exactly how she says it. Do you realize on your next birthday, it'll be 45 years of us being together? Just like that. And I went, I didn't until now, honey, but settle down. Try,
6: don't get too excited about it.
9: That's how you're going to be in like, well, we'd have to be about, what, 20 more years with you and me?
6: Yeah. So. No, a little bit longer than that, actually. Is that 20 years would only be 37 years.
9: It just seems like it's been a long time with
6: exactly.
9: you.
6: Exactly. When I start cycling back. But, Drew, I know it's the off season, but when it comes to hockey headlines, it's been a little bit of a busy one. Of course, thank you, by the way, for filling in for a couple of days.
9: Yeah, it was fun.
6: While I was in the humid climate of
9: Mexico. You're a good man. I'll tell you, better than me.
6: Dan and Jackie's wedded bliss down in Mexico. As I was saying to Drew, you'd shower, you'd go outside and turn around and have to go shower again. But it was a good family adventure. But over the break, we had the Leo Carlson mega sheet.
9: Yeah.
6: $18 million per season. Now, Connor goes for 15. So is that a sign that this isn't going to change the landscape too much? Or is it a sign that, maybe Connor got an extra million or two from Chicago on that five-year deal?
9: Yeah, it's a great question. I think the one thing we can be sure of is that we saw offer sheets a couple years ago with St. Louis, and they get getting Broberg and Holloway. And we've seen rarity of offer sheets before that. But now, Danny Briere from the Philadelphia Flyers makes that big offer to Leo Carlson. And Leo Carlson is a stud. He is big-time number one center for any team in the league, with maybe exception of the Edmonton Oilers, San Jose Sharks, and maybe in the Colorado Avalanche. But other than that, he is the man. And he's the same age as Connor Bedard.
6: Number two pick in
9: number
6: that draft.
9: Number two pick. And actually, you and I talked about this when it happened. Anaheim was not upset they didn't get the number one, because they were really looking hard at Carlson to think, geez, we should go after him. But there was so much hype, and Connor Bedard had such unreal junior.
6: His numbers in Regina.
9: Exactly.
6: I watched him. It was ridiculous.
9: All the time, right? Yeah, so you would have had to have taken him. The pressure would have been just too great. But they love Leo Carlson. So the $18 million offer is one where what happens is the offer itself, I don't worry about the money. You've got X amount of dollars. You're going to spend it the way you spend it. Somebody's going to get more than the other guy. And the money's going to keep going up for at least the foreseeable future. So the money's not a big deal. But the fact of offering a young guy that at the offer sheet situation, you're Pat Verbeek sitting there going, I know what I got in this guy. I know what he's going to be. We liked him a lot from day one. Is four draft picks really going to ease my pain if I let him go?
6: Yes.
9: That's a big gamble, right? That's a big gamble.
6: See, when I saw four picks, I went, can't you spin those into other pieces?
9: But that's probably what he's asking himself. Can I spin these into other pieces? Can I spin these into four guys, two guys, one guy maybe, that works? So I think they were thinking about bird in the hand versus two in the bush.
6: Yep.
9: And they thought, let's just match this. Mind you, he said he was going to anyway, before they even matched the offer sheet came out.
6: I'll be honest, I'm just disappointed no general manager threatened to fight another guy in the barn.
9: Oh, I know, in the barn. That's it. This would have been the perfect setting.
6: This would have been it. We could put up a ring.
9: Adam, I would have been the perfect setting for that to happen. But I think it does open the door for more GMs. Plus, we got a lot more younger GMs now. We got a lot more guys who have just come off of playing a few years and are starting to cut their teeth on being general managers. Is not as much as the old boy club as it used to be.
6: Yeah.
9: You know, Doug Armstrong's gone. Barry Trotz is gone. There's more guys coming in who are younger and newer and more aggressive who need to fix their team right away. And I think we'll see more offer sheets.
6: So on the flip side of that, we just had Connor Bedard sign.
9: Yeah.
6: He's injured again with that left shoulder injury.
9: It's his left shoulder now. It's just heartbreaking. It was nothing. They're going 3-on-3 across ice in the zone, conditioning, stuff like that. He just trips on a guy's foot. Bang, he goes in the boards. And you've seen it like I've seen it a thousand times. Guy gets up, you know his shoulder's screwed. You know it.
6: Yeah.
9: And he was hurt. And so what a kid cannot catch a break.
6: No, he can't. And no. He's on a team that doesn't have the talent that the San Jose Sharks are building, nor a team that Anaheim has with these other young stars. So that's... It sounded like Bedard was maybe only going for like a three-year deal or something
9: too.
6: Like that.
9: Yeah.
6: Or I think maybe four would have got him to UFA the next contract. But what did you think of 5-15 for Connor Bedard? He and Leo Carlson's numbers are almost identical, from last year.
9: Now, with Connor Bedard, the difference is he does not, as you just said, have that surrounding cast with him. He's got a cast that is touch and go. They've lost a couple of guys, too, as well. I honestly, like the Bo Byram contract that Chicago signed for the Buffalo defenseman surprised me. First of all, the trade surprised me. You've got the number four pick overall.
6: Yeah.
9: And Mike Greer, general manager for the team that I work for, the San Jose Sharks, when he was asked about, because Sharks had number two, he was asked about, are you going to trade for a positional player? Are you going to trade for this? Are you going to trade for that? And he said, you get into some pretty dicey territory when you start trading for a positional player versus the best player out there. You can leave a lot on the table when you don't pick the best player.
6: Because there's some talk that San Jose would go defense because they need more defense than they do Ivar Stenberg, but come on.
9: Yeah, exactly. Exactly. And so that's what Mike did, the smart thing, the logical thing, take the best player available. I was surprised Chicago, having the number four pick, would trade to give up that pick for Bo Byram and then sign him to a very big contract. Now, again, I don't care about the money. Money's money. And then maybe lose out on just being able just to pick Verhoeven or any of the other young defensemen that were ready to go and go, we're going to go with these guys. We're going to keep building because I'm not sure if Chicago knows where they're at. Right.
6: I don't know where they're at.
9: Exactly.
6: Do you know where they're at?
9: No. No.
6: Like, they look like one of those organizations, like the Ottawa Redblacks in the CFL.
9: Right.
6: Like, are they ever going to get out of this?
9: Are you guys ever going to, are you ever going to bite the bullet and say, okay, we got to rebuild? We got an actual rebuild. We're not going to go grab this guy, that guy, this guy. We're going to make sure we rebuild. It's going to hurt. We know that. But gee, it's been going on for so long now. Is there any direction besides Connor Bedard that you think, okay, yeah, they're on their way? Versus, again, I'm biased, but the team I work for, I don't think you can argue. Now, Macklin Celebrini changed a lot of things, but I don't think you can argue with, we kind of started at the same time that rebuild. And
6: to quote Brian Burke, you want a bleep, bleep lottery.
9: Exactly. Exactly. Yeah, you're right. Thank you. I'd rather take the 649 myself personally, but, you know, I like Macklin. He's a good kid.
6: Yeah, you almost make what...
9: almost.
6: Almost
9: going
6: make
9: to make.
6: What, yeah, almost.
9: In a year.
6: Yeah, what's that contract going to look like?
9: I think he's going to pull a Sid. Now, he's not going to go 8.7, but I think he's going to pull a Sid and go less than he's worth. I think we'll go to him and say, you're worth every cent that you want, but we'd like you to consider taking some less so we can keep you surrounded with good players.
6: If he does that, like I always am curious, if he does that make Bedard... Well, you can't say much about Carlson. It was an offer sheet.
9: Yeah.
6: Like he wasn't really negotiating that. A team did it. But other guys who are going to sign big money, do they look bad because Macklin is at like 18, 19 after Leo Carlson gets it?
9: I think it depends really on your team situation. You know, Sid looked around and went, I need guys around me. We need guys around me. Now, Sid and Macklin have the same agent. Pat Brisson is the same agent. Mac and Sid are very close. And he looks up to Sidney Crosby a lot. So I'm wondering if he would look at that. And he's already said he'd consider taking a discount. But Mac's not going to be hurting for money.
6: No.
9: One way or the other.
6: Ew.
9: But for him, it's winning.
6: Even the sponsorship money
9: will
6: be coming his way.
9: It's winning.
6: He'll be fine. We're not too worried about Macklin Celebrini and his, or his accountant.
9: Or like I tell you, Jamie, this kid, he's special. He is special in the way he plays. He's special in the way he prepares. He's special about the team. He does things that he won't let, like he does it, and it should be something that should be out front center, right? Our PR team, our internet team wants to publish it, get it out there, and he's, nope, it's about the guys,
6: well,
9: nope. about the guys.
6: You heard that about, now the Sedins didn't win anything, but you heard that about the Sedins too, which is, they do a charity event that the PR team didn't even assign for them.
9: Didn't even know about it.
6: Just like, okay.
9: Mac has called, I'll let this one out. Mac has called since he's been drafted. He has called every draft choice the San Jose Sharks has picked since then. He gets the number from our PR guys, and he calls them just to say, welcome to the team. Hey, I'm Macklin Celebrini. Nice to meet you. I can't wait to see you at camp. Way to go. Stuff like that.
6: Have they named him captain yet?
9: Not yet.
6: So, like in a month?
9: Probably.
6: When they get ready for training camp, I imagine. Drew Romenda in the flesh here at Ag in Motion. We are at the Adama Lounge here at Ag in Motion. Kind of that northwest area. You can find us some food, beverage, and the porta potties outside.
9: I saw that. They were lined up.
6: Yeah, they're lined up out there.
9: They knew I was coming. 64 years old.
6: Got to stay hydrated in this heat. Drew Romenda here on the Green Zone on 980 CJME and 650 CKOM.
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6: Jamie Nye with you. Live at Ag in Motion this afternoon. Drew Remenda in the flesh, as I tend to do. Drew and I get talking, and then I totally forget about the clock. But we're going to talk a little more hockey. I'm going to throw it out on the text line. Do you have any questions for Drew Remenda?
9: We haven't done that in a while.
6: Yeah. A little ask Drew on this Tuesday afternoon. Why not? 1-877-332-8255. As the hockey offseason continues, we'll get into the back and forth in arbitration. Jet Greaves.
9: 4.75 away.
6: Away. 2.5
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6: And 7 something. That is Grand Canyon gap.
9: That's a big joke.
6: That's going to be an interesting conversation at arbitration for Jet Greaves, the goaltender. More with Drew Remenda coming up next on 980 CJME and 650 CKOM.
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1: I'm David Kirkland with your 650 CKOM News Update. 9 people have died on Saskatchewan's highways in the last 5 days alone. The latest and the worst, yesterday near Piapot, when an SUV slammed into a semi parked on the side of the highway, killing 3 people from Estevan and sending another to hospital. Some premiers are in disagreement over how to respond to U.S. President Donald Trump's latest threat to slap Canada with 50% tariffs.
2: I'm tired of the bully trying to take our lunch money all the time.
3: We need to set that aside, and we need to stay focused on what the ultimate goal is here.
1: Our business analyst Paul Martin says whatever Canada chooses to do, that decision is going to be very important. Alarm bells are ringing in Saskatoon this week. Another rise in overdoses. The Ministry of Health says from Friday to Monday, crews responded to 90 overdoses. The number and the severity increased each day. A recent drug bust in Saskatoon's Mount Royal neighborhood. Police seized the usual booty, money, drugs, weapons, but they also scored an expensive bottle of scotch and a 1972 Chevrolet Corvette Stingray. A woman and a man arrested. CKOM weather, partly cloudy, with a low of 13 degrees tonight, mostly sunny and 27 on Wednesday. That's your 650 CKOM News Update. I'm David Curtin.
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6: Jamie Dye, live from Egg in Motion here at the lounge. Adama, our hosts. I appreciate the they told me they usually have the blue and white shirts, but it's the green and white Hawaiian shirts to help host the Green Zone this afternoon at Egg in Motion. I am here today. Evan Bray will be around Egg in Motion as well Wednesday and Thursday. Drew Romenda has decided to hang out with me. I very much appreciate it. I had to bribe him with Pepsis and Twizzlers.
9: It worked. Absolutely worked.
6: I know how to bring German men alive to anywhere. Just follow the carrot, Drew. It's Pepsi and Twizzlers. We were talking about arbitration. Jet Greaves, a mile apart.
9: That's a big number.
6: 7.5,
9: right.
6: Pretty much. And you think arbitration is one of the worst decisions for players to go through.
9: To attend. Yeah, absolutely. Let your agent
6: arbitration, but don't show up.
9: Right. So let your agent handle that, because I don't care what you say and who you are and how tough you are mentally, you're not going to get over your team talking crap about you. Because what happens, and Dean Lombardi, the former general manager of the San Jose Sharks, Stanley Cup champion 2 times with the LA Kings, he was the guy that told me about it. He said, it's the worst experience to go through. You don't want to bring your player down. You're going to sign him. You've got arbitration. You're going to sign him. But the agent comes in and says, these are the comparables. This guy over here in Columbus versus this guy over here in Carolina versus this guy here. Okay? These are the comparables. Our guy matches up with these three. We think that he should get this number. Then the team goes, yeah, just a second. And they step in and they start tearing him down. Like, he doesn't have this goals against average. He doesn't have this. His save percentage and high danger chances are blah, blah, blah. And they basically just tear the guy down in front of him. So Dean Lombardi said, if I was an agent, I would tell my guy, don't come. That's why you pay me. I'll come and take care of this. You don't need to hear what they're going to say about you, because this is part is the business part. This is the show business versus show friends. This is what it is. So I can't imagine the conversation over $4.75 million difference. It's a difference if a guy says, I want 4.75, and you look and go, way Jet Greaves has played this year. And I was just listening to Rick Bonus, his coach, talk about him the other day, how great he's been, how wonderful he was, and what a great surprise, how hard he works, and what a great kid he is, and great teammate, and all that stuff. And then Donnie Waddell's got to go in and go, okay, let me tell you about this kid, and try to bring down that number. So,
6: because if he wants to bring it down to 2.5...
9: That's, first of all, it's a good deal for Columbus. Second,
6: there's no way they're getting Jet Greaves for 2.5.
9: Exactly. It causes irreparable damage. Irreparable. Mentally for that player.
6: Well, I don't know if you've ever heard of a case where a guy was after arbitration when I'm not re-signed. Like, they have to, of course, they go there. Yeah. They're going to get a contract. But 2-3 years later go, arbitration turned me off.
9: I haven't heard of it. I imagine it's out there, though, for sure. Players don't forget.
6: No.
9: Anything.
6: Did you hear Cody Fajardo on the show?
9: Yeah, exactly. I got to tell you, though, I go back to the Fajardo Grey Cup, when you got the chance to talk to him.
6: Yeah.
9: That interview was great. That was fantastic. And he was very upfront, but you were very good, very direct with him on, listen, dude, get the hell off social media type of thing. Stop listening to the peripheral opponents. Yeah. But and the fact that he comes on and still talks to you is says a lot about you.
6: Well, he said it when I said, you still feel you're underappreciated. He said younger me would have been a little ticked off about it.
9: But how many times have we talked over the years? Give me a player with something to prove, and I'll put him on my team any day of the week. And that's what Fajardo did. Bunch of Montreal had something to prove.
6: But it also depends on the player.
9: Oh, yeah. Yeah.
6: Look at Pettersson in Vancouver. There's a guy who has a lot to prove, but it's almost like it's mentally exhausting for him to try to prove it. It's not motivating him to prove it. It's almost like it's draining him to prove it.
9: There's two things there. And I've said this before. Not my saying, but I love it. Hard to be hungry when you're full. And he's full with that contract. And two, you got to find your why. You've got to find your joy in the game. When you watched him over the last, ever since that great season, where they finished President's Trophy and everything else, and they did such a great job. They went, was the President's Trophy? No, it was
6: no
9: 109 points or whatever. When Tockett's.
6: They weren't, I don't know if they were that good. They did win the President's Trophy, though. They won the division.
9: No, we had that argument once, though. Yeah, won the division.
6: Don't get me started on the most useless trophy in sports. Well, no, the NBA started giving one away like 4 years ago.
9: Any in-season tournament trophy is what we're going to
6: say. No, they give away an end-of-season, not the in-season tournament, not that joke.
9: Yeah.
6: But they also do a regular season top wins
9: when he
6: now.
9: When Pettersson had that great season and they were a good team and then he signed that big contract after that, you said it looks like it's been exhausting. Now they thought it was JT Miller's fault, and from what I've heard, JT Miller is he's very interesting to deal with, let's put it that way, in the dressing room. But
6: and New York made him the captain.
9: I know
6: how'd that go for
9: I
6: it
9: know. But when you look at the way Pettersson plays, like you said, he looks like a chore. Doesn't look like he's... You got to find fun in the game. I don't care who you are. It's still a game. And Pettersson doesn't look like he's having fun.
6: No, not one bit. There's a few changes around the National Hockey League. Of course, Steve Yzerman is no longer the general manager. Was he pushed out or not?
9: That's the that's the question everybody wonders, right? Now, my initial thought was...
6: Because if they're going to push him out, they're going to do it a lot earlier than they did, no?
9: Through the draft. So you go through that, and you go that Steve Yzerman and Chris Illich were having conversation after conversation, obviously, Chris Illich being the owner. And they're having talk. And as those conversations progress, what are you going to do about Larkin? How are we going to stop fading? What are we going to do about Kane? What are we going to do about goaltenders? Blah, blah, blah, blah. Those conversations continue and evolve. And maybe Chris Illich just thought one day, we're not seeing eye to eye here. I know you're one of the greatest that's ever played as a Detroit Red Wing, but we're not seeing eye to eye. We're going to move you. But they did it in a way that was gracious, that didn't embarrass them. Elliot Friedman brought up something very interesting, that he thinks that maybe Steve Yzerman was looking around going, okay, there's this offer sheet, there's that, there's these guys, like my guy, signing a no trade, no move, and then he comes to me 3 years later and goes, I want to be traded, and I only want to be traded to these places, and I'm bound by his contract to only trade him to these three places. And I'm seeing teams start to bring guys in, or players start to go to certain teams together like the NBA does with elite players, and all of a sudden, how am I going to be able to shape a team? How am I going to be able to build my team? And maybe Steve just looked around and went, this isn't for me anymore. It's different from when I was in Tampa. It's just not for me anymore. And he went to Chris Illich and went, I don't want to do this anymore. I don't know which one it is, but I thought it was a very interesting theory from Elliott.
6: General managers need to end the no trade clause with the clause within the no trade,
9: yes,
6: that if you come to me, all bets are off. Like, 100%. Sorry.
9: And usually there's a bonus in there somewhere. I think we talked about this before. There's a bonus in your contract and you come asking to be out of that contract. Guess what? We're going to prorate that bonus and it's coming back to my end too. Yeah, but it's the no trade, but I get to tell you where I get to go when I decide I want to go.
6: Yeah.
9: It's garbage.
6: Yeah, I hate every bit of that. Drew Roman is here on the Green Zone. We'll also talk about, of course, we've talked about Babcock, but of course it is coming up, his first training camp with the Edmonton Oilers to turn that organization around. We'll talk a little CFL football, see what Drew thought of the two-point convert shootout that even the refs and the coaches didn't really know the rules. the other night, as we continue here on the Green Zone, we are live from the Adama Lounge at Egg in Motion here on 980 CJME and 650 CKOM.
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6: Jamie Nye with you live from Ag in Motion. We are at the Adama Lounge. Come check them out. They have some giveaways as well. And, of course, ask about their products. You can find their representatives. It's easy to find. Green and white Hawaiian shirts at the lounge.
9: You can see them.
6: They're easy to spot.
9: Yeah, very easy.
6: And NHL analyst Drew Remendez here. Andy has a question for you, Drew. He's Pepsi all the way, but he wants to know, cherry or wild berry Twizzlers? What's your preference?
9: Strawberry, the originals. These aren't them.
6: Those aren't the originals?
9: No, no, the originals. Oh. Strawberry.
6: They're red.
9: These are cherry.
6: I didn't know there was a difference.
9: Oh, there's a difference, young man. Stick with me. There's a difference.
6: Oh, I apologize.
9: That's all right. That's all right. At least you didn't bring me... Oh, I won't say it.
6: Coke. Coca-Cola?
9: I can't say that. No, red vines.
6: Oh, the nibs?
9: No, the red vines. Yeah, yeah.
6: Like the knockoff ones? Oh, okay. That's fine. Another question is, James Hagan's going to be a bust for the Boston Bruins. That's from Wayne, by the way.
9: Oh, hi, Wayne. Is that a question?
6: Is he going to be a bust?
9: Oh, is he going to be a bust? You don't know, right? You don't know.
6: How's seventh overall last year?
9: Yeah. You don't know.
6: Calm down.
9: Yeah. He was last year's draft. I tell you what, if he gets the chance to be up with Boston and doesn't have to go back and forth, even if he's going back and forth, that's not a bad thing. Guys develop in the AHL. A lot of guys develop in the AHL. But he gets to have Steve Spott and the great Marco Sturm. He's got a fantastic coaching staff in Boston. They're going to stick with him. He's going to be a player that is going to take longer to develop. He's not going to get in right away and play, you know, 45 goals, 50 goals, 30 goals, whatever. It's going to take some time, but I don't think he'll be a bust. You don't know, though.
6: One of the biggest stories in the offseason was your friend, Mike Babcock, getting the job with the Edmonton Oilers. I'm interested in this. He's probably not going to get as much runway until the pundits start piling on that it's not working if it doesn't work right off the hop. How much should he get until people just start to question whether or not it's working with the Edmonton Oilers hiring Mike Babcock?
9: Well, the Edmonton Oilers have been a notoriously slow-starting team for a long time. So that'll be interesting to watch whether Mike can get them out of that. When you look at the way that the Edmonton Oilers are, and I said this when I was guest hosting for you, that coaching hasn't been an issue in Edmonton for a long time. There's a couple of guys down the road. But I liked Dallas Aikens. I liked him a lot. I think Dallas, with that team, I don't know who could have coached that team. We go from Dallas to Todd Nelson, good coach, to Todd McClellan, to Ken Hitchcock, to Dave Tippett, to Jay Woodcroft, to Chris Knobloch, to now Mike Babcock. That's a pretty good group of coaches right there. Coaching isn't the issue. But, of course, if you're a goalie or you're a defenseman or you're a coach, you're an easy target in Edmonton. Mike Babcock's runway should be as long as it can be if his team is performing well, if they're playing with more structure, if they're playing harder defensively, if they're more predictable in their own zone, if they're more predictable to each other. if he has his team playing, quotation marks, the right way,
6: yeah,
9: then it should be as long as it can be.
6: I'm interested to see how training camp
9: goes.
6: He
9: was in town the other day. His son, Michael, who's now head coach in OHL, got married to a Saskatoon girl last week. And so they were in town. Yeah, they were in town, and he's back to work. I can tell you what he's been doing. I know exactly what he's been doing. We text back and forth, couldn't get together. He's been breaking down video. That's what he's been doing. Ever since this whole thing, before this whole thing came together, he's been breaking down video. He'll be ready.
6: Yep. He was helping Michael do that.
9: Yeah, exactly.
6: Actually. Real quick, I know as much as you say I'm a hockey guy, I don't know anything about football. You and the boys watch football.
9: Yeah.
6: What did you think of the two-point convert shootout? I'm torn. I don't know what to think of how that game ended over the weekend with Ottawa and Winnipeg.
9: I think you put it perfectly, which was...
6: Nobody knew
9: what was going on. Now, I do like the fact that you have a result. I've told you and I have had this discussion before. I don't think a tie is a result. So I do like the fact they had a result. It'll get smoother. I thought it was compelling for the simple fact of, oh,
6: who's supposed
9: exactly
6: to play the ball?
9: What the hell's going on here? Let's see. So I did like that part of it. I do wish, though, Jamie, honestly, you just played 10 minutes of football. That's all. Just play 10 minutes of football and let's go.
6: Oh, the NFL.
9: Yeah,
6: does.
9: Let's just go. Like, nobody gets it on the 35. You play a regular overtime, and let's just go. Let's just play the game the way it's supposed to be. It was designed.
6: I don't mind the shootout. Going to the 3-yard line.
9: Yeah.
6: I like Britain. No, but move it to the 5 and then count it as a touchdown, and then scoring will go up, and you'll have more touchdowns.
9: Sure. Oh, yeah, you need more. Yeah, because the CFL this year needs more scoring.
6: Oh, it's been a good start to the
9: fantastic
6: year.
9: Fantastic.
6: It's been a great start
9: fantastic
6: to the year. Britton Gray will be coming up here on the Green Zone. Drew, safe travels back, by the way. If you're coming to Egg in Motion, the Mounties are surveilling the 80-kilometer zone at Egg in Motion.
9: I don't know if you get in trouble for this. I did appreciate the text ahead of time.
6: Drew?
9: I've been known to be a little bit faster than the suggested speed limit.
6: Not aggressive.
9: It's a suggestion, right? The speed limit? It's a suggestion.
6: No,
9: right?
6: But sure. Bug spray as well. Recommended with the mosquitoes out here at Egg in Motion. Mr. Remenda, always appreciate your time.
9: Really good seeing you.
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0: three and a third innings, allowing five runs in what could have been his final start as a Blue Jay at Toronto's Rogers Centre, with Major League Baseball's trade deadline looming on August 3rd.
1: The focus is this team and this room and those guys, and so, you know, that's where my mind's at right now, but yeah, that is kind of crazy to think about.
0: The Boston Red Sox's pursuit of a franchise record-tying 15th straight victory will have to continue this afternoon, weather permitting. Last night's game against Baltimore was postponed because of heavy rain in Boston. The teams will play a doubleheader today. There are 15 matches on Major League Soccer's schedule tonight, with all three Canadian teams in action. From the Canadian Press, I'm Karen Rebeau.
2: I'm David Curtin with your 650 CKOM News Update. Nine people have died on Saskatchewan's highways in the last 5 days alone. The latest and the worst, yesterday near Piapot, when an SUV slammed into a semi parked on the side of the highway, killing three people from Estevan and sending another to hospital. Some premiers are in disagreement over how to respond to U.S. President Donald Trump's latest threat to slap Canada with 50% tariffs.
3: I'm tired of the bully trying to take our lunch money all the time.
4: We need to set that aside, and we need to stay focused on what the ultimate goal is here.
2: Our business analyst Paul Martin says whatever Canada chooses to do, that decision is going to be very important. Alarm bells are ringing in Saskatoon this week. Another rise in overdoses. The Ministry of Health says from Friday to Monday, crews responded to 90 overdoses. The number and the severity increased each day. A recent drug bust in Saskatoon's Mount Royal neighborhood. Police seized the usual booty, money, drugs, weapons, but they also scored an expensive bottle of scotch and a 1972 Chevrolet Corvette Stingray. A woman and a man arrested. CKOM weather, partly cloudy, with a low of 13 degrees tonight, mostly sunny and 27 on Wednesday. That's your 650 CKOM News Update. I'm David Curtin.
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6: Well, hope everybody's having a great Tuesday afternoon. I'm Jamie Nye. We are at the Adama Lounge here at Egg in Motion today as people come in, get out of the sun for a little bit. As this is the place to hang out, to be quite honest. Nice to be back here, and thanks to our friends at Adama for having us. Of course, they have giveaways and other stuff, including a $500 WestJet gift card. You can check them out. Easy to find a representative here at the lounge, as they'll be in the Hawaiian green and white shirts. Of course, Rough Rider football coming up Thursday. A reminder, with Evan Bray doing a show live from Egg in Motion on Thursday game day, a little tough to do an on-location show and then do green and white prognostication. So I'm taking over on Thursday. I'll be back in the studio ahead of our pregame show at 5 o'clock. So 4:30 on Thursday, ahead of the Riders and the Elks. You can listen to the Green Zone call in with your picks beginning at 4:30 for green and white prognostications. And that is where you'll find us, of course, for your score predictions ahead of the Riders and the Elks. As we continue here on the Green Zone, we need to do a follow-up with our next guest. It is Lee Cormish, Saskatoon soccer super fan. Of course, we had him on after and before some of the Canadian games. Was it safe travels, Lee? And how's the voice and everything holding up?
7: Yeah, it's a long 6 weeks. It does go by fairly quickly. It's exhausting, Jamie. Right now, I'm still in New Jersey. I'm actually two blocks away from the Prudential Center, so I went for a walk today and I saw the good old Marty Brodeur statue in front of the stadium there. So I'm heading home tomorrow morning.
6: Right on. Your goal was 16. I know a flight got you a hiccup to Miami. Were you able to pull it off, or did you get close?
7: Yeah, the Miami one, that canceled flight made things really difficult. So I had to call an audible, make some adjustments. But yes, Jamie, it was mission accomplished. I got to all 16 stadiums, and I'm very pleased I was able to do that.
6: What one experience? Was there one that you're putting at the top of the list, Lee, after following what was, I think, a World Cup that I think around here in Saskatchewan, a lot more people probably watch more soccer than maybe they even anticipated going into the World Cup. But you saw a lot of these games and were able to be there in person. Is there one moment that will stick to you forever from what you witnessed over the last 6 weeks?
7: Yeah, there's a few different tangents I can go on for a moment or a game or a goal or just a moment of excitement. But yeah, I heard a lot of people were watching soccer this month, and it caught a lot of non-soccer watchers' attention. So that's what the World Cup does. It's great. You know, there's a few moments in the opening match in Mexico City and Azteca. They gave us these paper sombreros. And we were all supposed to wear them. The sun was shining. It was hot. Well, the Mexicans started tossing them. So there was 80,000 sombreros getting tossed all around the stadium. And it made for quite the visual. And so I took some video of that, and that was a pretty cool moment. When Cabo Verde scored to make it 2-2 against Argentina in Miami, I had the perfect seat, and I watched that ball curl in, and they're now calling that maybe the goal or top couple goals of the tournament. So, Jamie, you know, there's quite a few great moments. Kyle Larin's equalizer in Toronto against Bosnia was my most emotional moment. I could not wipe the tears away from my face fast enough for 10, 15 minutes after that. The emotions hit me pretty hard.
6: Yeah, for a soccer fan like you, yourself, and you've been great coming on the Green Zone, really promoting the sport because you want to see the growth. What do you think this does for not only soccer at grassroots, but even fandom and engagement going forward? Even when the U-20s are coming up for Canada to try to qualify for the Olympics.
7: Yeah, you know, it's the inspiration for the children, the inspiration for the kids across our country. There's going to be kids that watch that this month, and in 10, 15 years, they're going to be interviewed on TSN or by you, Jamie, and they're going to answer the question, I watched World Cup 2026, and that's what got me, that's what made me fall in love with the sport. And so that's what I think is going to be the biggest takeaway from this is the kids and their inspiration and what they're, these kids looking up to, these superstars.
6: Lee Cormish joining us, Saskatoon, Saskatchewan soccer super fan, does some freelance writing as well. Have you contacted the Guinness Book of World Records? Like, this has got to be a record for a single World Cup.
7: I did, Jamie. You need 6 months in advance, really, with Guinness to kind of get any treadway. And so I had put in my application about 10 months ago. I got a response about 2 months ago saying that to reach 16 stadiums, they don't want to consider that a Guinness World Record. It wasn't a measure that they were wanting to include in the book. So now I only had 2 months really to kind of think of something else, but there was nothing else that as a fan that I could have accomplished for this tournament. So unfortunately, there was no Guinness record to come along with this one.
6: Well, unofficial Guinness World Record for Lee Cormish. How about that? unofficially official here on the Green Zone. We got to give you some credit for achieving that feat. Now, what did you think? Let's get to the final. What did you think of that? I was shocked. I was absolutely shocked. I thought Spain was going to win, but I could not believe that Argentina went as defensive and passive as they did in that game when you have Lionel Messi on the pitch.
7: It is very disappointing. I don't know what Argentina's plan were. I mean, you, Jamie, Wayne Gretzky in the penalty shootout in Nagano, he doesn't take the shot. You know, I don't know. You've got the Wayne Gretzky of soccer playing in the biggest game for the biggest trophy, and he was not involved. You know, I don't know what their plan was. I don't know what their strategy was. I don't know if they were fearful of Spain or just had that lack of belief, but they played a defensive tactic that was looking to go to the shootout. There was absolutely no attack from Argentina until the last 5 minutes. It was really strange watching it in the stadium, and it was just, I don't know why Argentina would have no belief on that. They had overcome so many things. They're the world champions. So it was very disappointing. And Spain dominated the match.
6: Oh, Spain, a little weird at the start of the tournament, but by the end, the way they played against France and then dominated Argentina, Ali, I don't think there was any question who the best team in FIFA World Cup 2026 was.
7: You're right. A lot of people were looking at France and how good they were throughout the tournament, and Spain put a roadblock right in front of them and said, no way, you guys aren't the best, we are. And so it was that game against France that really took the world's attention, because until then, everyone was thinking France-Argentina rematch from 2022, can the Argentines repeat, or maybe France gets their second in three tournaments. But no, it was Spain that, out of those top four teams, that came through and just showed that they were the best. There's two things I want to say about that. They only allowed one goal in eight matches, which is incredible. It's a world record. The second thing, as I want to say, is there's a secret with this team, you know, and they've got a ton of players in Barcelona playing as a club all year long in the biggest tournaments, in the Champions League, in the Spanish La Liga. To bring a bunch of that and then have it on your national team, that was their secret weapon, the fact that they play together almost all year round.
6: Well, Lee, we very much appreciate the time you spent with us throughout the World Cup. Please, safe travels home back to Saskatchewan. And unofficially official here on the Green Zone, it's a world record in my mind, Lee, on all 16 stadiums during a World Cup. Thank you so much again, Lee. Safe travels home.
7: Gene, I appreciate you, and I appreciate chatting with you always. Thank you.
6: That is Lee Cormish, of course, Saskatchewan, Saskatoon, a soccer super fan, freelance writer as well, following Canada and the tournament throughout the World Cup. A lot more to come here on the Green Zone. A chat with Britton Gray, Rider practice. The injury report is out. Who is out? Who's available for the Riders against the Elks? Also had a great chat with Cody Fajardo. You'll hear a bit of that a little bit later on. And Adam Scully on a little bit of controversy at the Open Championship with Bryson DeChambeau and the unlikely winner of Ryan Fox. That's also coming up. We are live from the Adama Lounge here at Egg in Motion. Come say hi if you're stopping in this afternoon. Evan Bray will be around Egg in Motion. Say hi to him Wednesday, Thursday as well. We're live here at Egg in Motion on 980 CJME and 650 CKOM.
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6: I'm Jamie Nye. This is The Green Zone on this Tuesday afternoon. I hope everybody is having an enjoyable Tuesday. We are live from Ag in Motion, as we will be through till 6 o'clock. We're at the Adama Lounge. If you want to come by, say hi. Of course, you can check out Evan Bray's show tomorrow. He won't be here at the Adama Lounge. He will be elsewhere around the grounds on the mini city, I like to call it, at Ag in Motion. It's always great to be here and say hi to some of our friends in the ag sector. Thanks for Mark for stopping by. He made sure to know that he may be living in Alberta, but he is from Nipawin. He is a Saskatchewanian. Go green, he said. So, yeah, they haven't swung him yet over in Alberta. Also, to Sean, who stopped by, said hi as well, and our good friend Drew Romanda. Although, on Champs and Chumps, I'm going to have to chump myself. I bought Drew Romanda the wrong Twizzlers. I did not know there were different red flavors of Twizzlers. I thought red was red. I did not know that there was a difference. Apparently, he's a strawberry Twizzler guy, not cherry. See, you try to bribe a guy and you do it wrong. He did take the two Pepsis, though. I will tell you that. I know half of the way to Drew's heart. Now I know the full thing. It's strawberry Twizzlers. That'll be his Christmas present coming up later this year. But I thank him for stopping by. You're going to hear from Cody Fajardo in just a little bit, just past 5 o'clock. And Britton Gray with the latest. I was just taking a peek at the injury report for the Saskatchewan Roughriders, who's out, who's available coming up on Thursday against the Elks. And there's a few players that look like they might be ready to return. Thomas Bertrand-Houdon, the backup or running back. He was out with a head injury 2 weeks ago in the last game before the bye week. He's available, as is Jalen Johnson. Not sure he'll get on the roster, but we'll see how everything shapes up. He started the season as a starter. He got hurt. We've seen Johnny Johnson III on the roster as well. And Benoit Marion, National Defensive Lineman, is looking like he might be ready as well for the Rough Riders. But the big name is Roland Milligan Jr., the Defensive Player of the Year in 2024. It says questionable. Green Zone Rider reporter Britton Gray is directly ahead on 980 CJME and 650 CKOM.
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2: I'm David Curtin with your 650 CKOM News Update. 9 people have died on Saskatchewan's highways in the last 5 days alone. The latest and the worst, yesterday near Piapot, when an SUV slammed into a semi parked on the side of the highway, killing 3 people from Estevan and sending another to hospital. Some premiers are in disagreement over how to respond to U.S. President Donald Trump's latest threat to slap Canada with 50% tariffs.
3: I'm tired of the bully trying to take our lunch money all the time.
4: We need to set that aside, and we need to stay focused on what the ultimate goal is here.
2: Our business analyst Paul Martin says whatever Canada chooses to do, that decision is going to be very important. Alarm bells are ringing in Saskatoon this week. Another rise in overdoses. The Ministry of Health says from Friday to Monday, crews responded to 90 overdoses. The number and the severity increased each day. A recent drug bust in Saskatoon's Mount Royal neighborhood. Police seized the usual booty, money, drugs, weapons, but they also scored an expensive bottle of scotch and a 1972 Chevrolet Corvette Stingray. A woman and a man arrested. CKOM weather, partly cloudy, with a low of 13 degrees tonight, mostly sunny and 27 on Wednesday. That's your 650 CKOM News Update. I'm David Curtin.
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6: Jamie Nye with you here on The Green Zone on a Tuesday afternoon here live at Ag in Motion. Great to be back here once again at this annual event, the mini city that the gets put up, of course, on the south side of Highway 11, just outside of Langham, as people like to, I think they're cooling off in the lounge today. It's a pretty hot one, probably going to get hotter throughout the week, and just to bring some bug spray too, just a little hint on that. They did their best to try to quell, but we know the mosquito population in Saskatchewan is a little ridiculous right now. As we continue, I have a treat for everybody. I just realized, as Britton Gray is coming on, that I forgot to get the Britton Gray intro for his segment on the Daily Blitz. However, on my computer, I just saw it. I'm like, let's bring back this beauty, shall we?
29: One, two, three, four!
30: Football
31: at four.
6: It's an oldie, but a goodie. It's football at 4:30 with Britton Gray. How about that?
10: I missed that intro, actually, a little bit. It still works.
13: Drew Remenda loved that intro. I know he was on earlier. He loved that intro.
10: Yes, Britton Gray is here. The great Dallas Dole puts that. I'm pretty sure one of those sound bites is actually him for the Football at Four intro. But Britton, I was just going down the injury report for the Rough Riders getting ready for the Edmonton Elks. What do we think of Roland Milligan listed as questionable? What do you think we're going to see in the depth chart tomorrow? I know it was a closed practice, but what did you think from the only day of practice yesterday?
13: He was very active out there. I'm leaning to him playing. I think they're just being cautious with it. I think they're just allowing it, maybe seeing how he responds to a few days out there now. Of course, they had a bye week. He didn't get a chance to practice during that bye week, obviously. And so kind of see how he responds to being out there for a couple days. I would imagine he'll be on the depth chart, but even then, probably still listed as questionable as well as they kind of work through that.
10: Yeah, I'm trying to go through like the history of the Riders doing this with guys coming off the sixth game. I'm wondering if they wait one more week, and that's why it's questionable rather than available. But they still have to bring him off the sixth game early, so we'll see how that shapes up. But it is that position. If they go back to Roland Milligan, it will be every game, it's a different starter than the week previous at that halfback spot, because it went Milligan, Hughes, Milligan, Hughes, Edouard, Lacombo, then Edouard, and then it might come back to Milligan again for this week's game.
13: Yeah, a lot of changes, but the Riders, because they had so many veterans in that defensive room, that defensive back group is filled with a bunch of all-stars. They were kind of able to weather the storm. We weren't really sure how it was going to go. Every player who's come in, I don't think there's a moment where you can say, oh, they got, they're the reason the Riders lost, or they gave up a bunch of big plays. That defense has managed to hold its own, and then you get a guy back like Roland Milligan, who obviously has the potential to be the best defender in the entire CFL. That just makes this defense that much better.
10: Britton Gray with us, Green Zone Rider reporter, as a few other names look like they are nearing, like Thomas Bertrand Houdon, Benoit Marion, who hasn't played yet this season, Jalen Johnson also available. So a little bit of good news when it comes to some of these players who have been on and off the injured list since the start of the season.
13: Yeah, it provides some special teams depth as well. Benoit Marion, very good special teamer for this team. And just being able to add some more Canadian depth onto the roster. And now I know he's out, but very good sign that Ryder Varga has been logging full practices so far. That he looks like when it comes down to maybe taking off the six-game injured list, he'll be ready to go earlier rather than later. That's a great sign for this team, obviously. One of the big free agent signings they made kind of during training camp there was able to bring him in. Because we know what he can do on the defense. He's been a contributor, not just in special teams, but on the defensive side of the ball in the CFL. They would really like to get him back, and that appears getting close as well.
10: Britton Gray is joining us. I know it was a closed practice. Yesterday was a heavy day, and it's going to be a heavy week and probably a heavy few weeks for the Saskatchewan Rough Riders organization after that tragic accident and collision on Highway 11 that took the life of Jaden Dahlke, their teammate. Was there any sense at all of, a day later after their first practice back on kind of the conversations you had with some of the players and coaches today?
13: It felt a little bit better. Obviously, as you mentioned, it's going to be heavy all week and probably for the rest of the season as this team deals with that loss. But today, just coming when they were coming off the field, you saw it felt a little bit more energetic, a little bit more smiles. A Keen Schaefer Baker was messing around with media after practice today, pretending to interview Corey Mace and other players and stuff. So good news in that regard, a little bit more positive, I would say. And that's Corey Mace said, everyone grieves a little bit differently. People are going to be able to come out and joke around a little bit quicker than some other people will be able to do. Everyone has their own way. It's about being respectful of the people and how they go about dealing with the grief. But I thought coming off the field as they were coming off, a little bit more energetic, a little bit more smiles you saw from the team.
10: Are we going to play a little piece of tape from practice today? Britton Gray was able to talk to Micah Johnson, and I mentioned this on the show of the tragedy that happened for the Calgary Stampeders. It was actually 10 years ago this September when one of their teammates, Mylon Hicks, was actually shot at a club during the season and died. It was the night after a game. Some of his teammates were actually there and witnessed this. Micah Johnson spoke to going through this and how tough some of these situations are and kind of those things that he looks back on from how the Stampeders dealt with it to how the Riders are moving forward.
14: I mean, those type of situations are just crazy. And then when it happens, obviously something unexpected. And, you know, that's what's so tough about the football family. You go from seeing a guy every day, and I'm talking about we're with each other for hours. You're with each other on the road. You know, you get to learn each other's family, your mom, dad, sisters, girlfriends. So just immediately in a situation like that, especially with Dalkey, man, you just know how much his family's hurting, man. That's the first place I go because family travel, go everywhere to see him, very close group. And it was, you know, those are the type of things that's hard. I know that was hard for me. And the same thing with Mylon. You know, Mylon had a great family, and just the hurt that you see when his mom came up there and the hurt that, you know, the parents are going through. That's the biggest thing for me, man, because I got kids now myself, too, and I could not imagine getting news like that.
10: That is Micah Johnson speaking to those types of things. That's the one thing about this, Britton, where when I look at it, of going, okay, how do they get through it? And unfortunately, it is difficult. But Micah Johnson, Josh Bell, and Corey were there in 2016. They can at least lean in on some of that experience to help these guys grieve and try to come to terms with, you know, all the news that is surrounding this collision on Highway 11.
13: Exactly, and just having that, the fact people have done it before, they know this team is hurting, and nothing they can really do is going to fix that, but just being able to realize, okay, that you're allowed to grieve any way you want. You process this any way you need to. Then also getting back onto the field, I talked to Micah Johnson as well. He mentioned that was one of the hardest things to do was being able to get back out onto the field right away and get back out there because everyone just wants to take a moment. Everyone I've talked to says one day is just not enough to really process it. But he also said that's one of the good things about football is that it forces you to move forward. It forces you to kind of continue on. He thinks that's helped him. He mentioned when his dad died, that helped him as well with football. It's just you have to keep going. You have to move forward. And that's a part of the healing through football and the sport that this team is going to have to do as well.
10: So we continue here on the Green Zone as we do know this. The Edmonton Elks will be here on Thursday night, 7 o'clock is the start time against the Saskatchewan Rough Riders. And we'll preview a lot more of this Wednesday, Thursday. I can't wait for this football game. Like, Thursday and then next Saturday in the home and home. These two teams are two of the best in the Canadian Football League, Britton. And there's going to be... This is going to be fun to watch. I am picking the Riders, so I'll say that, but who the heck knows how this game is going to go on Thursday night.
13: Yeah, exactly. It's a battle for the top spot in the West Division right now, early here, and it's just a dynamic running back in Justin Rankin. How do the Riders deal with that as well? And I'm very interested. Both these teams have found ways to win late. Even against the BC Lions backup, the Elks found a way to win games. And that's part of Cody Fajardo. Cody Fajardo is really good at willing teams and finding ways to win. And that's another challenge this Riders team is going to have. There's a lot to it. I'm excited to see it. A great way to I guess, really end off the first third of the CFL season. We're already in week 8. It's crazy how quick it's going.
10: It is going pretty quick, and we'll see if the Riders and the Elks keep the high-scoring momentum going from the first third of the season in the Canadian Football League. Green Zone Rider reporter Britton Gray, of course, will have a lot more on walkthrough in the depth chart tomorrow leading up to game day on Thursday. And by the way, look out for the Blitz podcast. It is coming soon. with Britton Gray and myself. Look for it tomorrow, actually, for the Blitz podcast. Britton, have a good evening, and I'll see you tomorrow.
13: You as well.
10: Next time we'll have to try to do this during a bye week. We'll talk to the CFL schedule maker, get Egg in motion on a bye week for the Rough Riders, and get Britton here to hang out at the lounge. The Adama Lounge is where we're hanging our hat this afternoon. Thanks for the hospitality, by the way, with the Adama gang here. They're in a very festive, vibrant Hawaiian shirts to look out for their representatives as they host the lounge here at Ag in Motion. Still to come, I was able to talk with is he a franchise quarterback of the Edmonton Elks? There was a column today in the Edmonton Journal that said, apparently Cody's not a franchise quarterback. We'll get Cody's thoughts on that as Cody Fajardo will be here. You'll hear that interview just past 5 o'clock. And hold on for the conversation with Adam Scully. A lot to get to from the Open Championship, from Bryson DeChambeau threatening to call Donald Trump to Rory McIlroy calling Bryson DeChambeau out to a relative no-name winning the champion golfer of the year. I'm Jamie Nye. This is the Green Zone live from Ag in Motion right here on 650 CKOM and 980 CJME.
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10: Welcome back to the Green Zone. Thanks for spending some of your afternoon with us as the heat wave's coming back, looking like temperatures back into the 30s later in the week into the weekend. Game day weather, the last time I checked, it was like 31 on Thursday, down to a low of 17, so I'm guessing kickoff at 7 o'clock, probably in that 27 range-ish. So far, no forecast, but who knows what the heck's going to happen in 2 days. Throw a dart to figure out what's going to happen in summer weather in Saskatchewan when all of a sudden a front comes in and rattles the cage a little bit. So we'll see what happens ahead of kickoff on a Thursday, 7 o'clock. A reminder, by the way, a little programming note. Evan Bray has given us the privilege of taking over Green and White Prognostications for this week, because on Thursday he'll be here at Ag in Motion. That's where I am today. And it's a little complicated to do Green and White Prognostications while doing an on-location show, similar to why we didn't do Truth or Trash Tuesday today, as you might have noted. So on Thursday, if you want to listen in and guess the score, it'll be 4:30. So that 4:30 to 5 half hour for Green and White Prognostications, because, of course, the Green Zone pregame show will kick off at 5 o'clock. Britton Gray is going to be our guest analyst for Belton Johnson, but don't worry. Tailgating tip with Belton Johnson is happening. Belton gave us recipes before he went to Mississippi, so we don't have to be sit through another macaroni and hot dogs recipe from Britton Gray on the pregame show. So Belton has a much more appetizing tailgating tip for us on Thursday. You'll want to hear that next on 980 CJME and 650 CKOM.
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0: scored an expensive bottle of scotch and a 1972 Chevrolet Corvette Stingray. A woman and a man arrested. CKOM weather, partly cloudy, with a low of 13 degrees tonight, mostly sunny and 27 on Wednesday. That's your 650 CKOM News Update. I'm David Curtin.
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3: Well, of course, we have been following very closely the details of this major collision that took place on Saturday night just outside of Lumsden, the result of a two-vehicle collision, two losses of life. We know that Jaden Dahlke, who is, of course, Saskatchewan Rough Rider, many people know Jaden from that, also dying in this crash, a 22-year-old by the name of Bhishma Rajaguru from Regina. So two men are dead. The RCMP releasing information about this yesterday late in the morning. We learned information that it was the vehicle being driven by Jaden Dahlke that was going the wrong way on the highway. So essentially, that's what caused the collision. At the scene, officers located some alcohol and cannabis in his vehicle, and we later learned that there was an allegation of a failed to pay for gas by a silver SUV, which matched the description of the one driven by Jaden Dahlke that happened about a half an hour prior to the accident, the collision that took place. When a collision like this, of this magnitude, happens, police will bring in trained investigators. They have different levels of accident reconstruction and investigation, all the way up to a level 4. Regina Police Service, although they will not be doing this investigation, it is being done and handled by the RCMP. They have their own unit, the Investigative Collision Analysis and Reconstruction Team. Sergeant Tanner Maurice is in charge of that unit. And I wanted to bring Tanner onto the program today so we could talk a little bit about what an investigation like this would look like. Tanner Maurice, thank you so much for giving us some time today.
4: Good morning, Evan, of course.
3: So you've been dispatched to and taken lots of tragic fatal car accidents in your time. What are the considerations for you as an investigator and your team when you're approaching a collision scene like this? What are you looking for?
4: Right. So, I mean, the very first thing is we do obviously deal with tragedies, but in the moment, we just kind of have to set that aside, and we take a very scientific approach to investigating the collision. So as concisely as I can describe it, you know, without sounding dramatic, the first thing I want to do is get on scene and let the scene and the evidence speak to me. I really don't know any other reconstructionists who prefer to kind of even speak with an on-scene officer or witnesses without themselves getting to walk through that scene first.
3: Right. So when you arrive on that scene, Sergeant Maurice, there will be a lot of things happening because you will not be the emergency response team. You are called out after the fact. So there will already have been people that paid attention to the victims in the accident, for example, those types of things. So you will have a brief conversation with officers on scene, or will you go right away to start assessing the evidence?
4: Actually, I really do prefer to just look at the scene first, and then I'll check in with the officers that are on scene, just kind of trying to get an idea of what happened before any other preconceived notions enter my mind.
3: Mm-hmm. I know many people will talk about the challenges of investigating a crime scene or an accident scene, a collision scene like this, when it's happening in darkness, because some of the evidence, the roadway evidence, will disappear, will lighten, will change over time. Am I right about that?
4: Yeah, I can. I mean, things like skid marks, they can disappear, but they'll stay on scene for a little while. And obviously, that's why we use 3D laser scanners, we use drones, we use people who are very well trained in photography, so that we can kind of digitally revisit that scene and check it out in different lighting as well.
3: So when you arrive on scene, can we talk a bit about all of the different pieces of evidence that you would be assessing, you would be looking at, you would be taking note of?
4: Yeah, of course. I mean, every scene is going to be different, but at the end of the day, we have objects that have collided, whether that's, two vehicles or a vehicle and something else, a vehicle and a pedestrian. And so, let's say it's a two-vehicle collision. I'm going to be looking at the damage profiles of the vehicle. That's going to help maybe give me an idea of what the inward angles were and the departure angles when they left the moment of impact. I'm looking at tire marks on the ground, metal gouges. There's a lot of metal components on vehicles. And those metal components don't typically touch the ground, but in a collision, just due to the forces and gravity, a lot of those will gouge into the roadway. And so that can be very useful to us as well. We're looking at all sorts of sight lines and angles, because ultimately when we do reconstruct these collision scenes, we have to be able to kind of answer the question, like, could this have been avoided? When could these, you know, two parties have possibly even seen each other? Or if they could have at all. So there's a lot that goes into it, and that's why there's such lengthy investigations.
3: Is it possible that there are no skid marks in some collisions that you investigate?
4: Absolutely, yeah, 100%. We kind of break it down into pre-collision evidence, and then kind of the area of impact or the moment of impact, and then post-collision. And so oftentimes, depending again on the very dynamic nature of these things, sometimes there is no pre-collision evidence. The first piece of evidence we see is where these two objects collided.
3: And so if there's no pre-collision evidence, so that would mean no skid marks. Does that mean that it's possible? I guess, what does that tell you?
4: Yeah, I mean, it certainly is going to tell me that, maybe either of these parties didn't perceive a threat. Certainly, you know, when you see a skid mark leading up to a collision, you can usually infer that, it was an avoidance type of maneuver. And so that, that even allows us then to kind of figure out how far back in time and talking speed, how far back somebody noticed imminent threat. Mm-hmm. When you don't see any, scrub marks from steering, swerving, any braking, it typically, again, very general, lends us to believe that, you know, these parties didn't perceive each other as a threat, or didn't comprehend the threat.
3: Sergeant Tanner Maurice is my guest. He's the Regina Police Service officer in charge of the Investigative Collision Analysis and Reconstruction Team. Now, I want to make it clear again, the Regina Police Service is not involved in investigating this collision, this double fatal collision that happened on Saturday night, but Sergeant Maurice giving us a bit of an understanding of what goes into this type of investigation. I talked a bit yesterday on the show about the importance of debris. Can you talk a bit about that, Sergeant Maurice, if there's a piece of a vehicle, a taillight or something that is a distance away from the vehicle, how important is that evidence?
4: Depending on what it is, we can start to gather speed, but really a lot of directionality as well. Which way vehicles were going, the angle at which they collided can help us determine, you know, maybe who's at fault or who was coming from where, because everything that flies off a vehicle, it has to adhere to the laws of physics. So we are able to kind of work backwards through some of those items. They're not the smoking gun that maybe some TV shows would have you believe, but certainly they are useful to us.
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3: Welcome to Tuesday morning, Evan Bray. Good to have you here. Thank you so much for joining us. Lots of different things to talk about. Of course, yesterday, U.S. President Donald Trump threatened new tariffs. 50% tariffs on Canadian goods, including a variety of things, wine, hockey sticks, cement, plywood, cut flowers, clothing, diaries and notebooks. I mean, it's a weird and varied list of things. The U.S. taking issue, and this is what he cited, with provincial bans on U.S. alcohol, with the country's supply management on dairy and certain tariffs and quotas that have been put on automobiles imported to Canada. So the President of the United States, using Section 338 of the Tariff Act of 1930. So we're going back 96 years for this piece of legislation, an emergency trade authority that empowers the United States President to impose additional duties of up to 50% on countries that discriminate against U.S. commerce. So if you look at just the face of this, look at the liquor. For example, many provinces, Saskatchewan and Alberta, exempt because we've put U.S. liquor back on the store shelves, but many provinces removed it in response to the tariffs and the trade challenges that the U.S. initiated back in 2025. But under the essence of this piece of legislation in the United States, it could be perceived as discriminating against U.S. commerce. And as a result, that's why the president is using this. By the way, it's never been used for this purpose before. Those tariffs are expected to come into effect on August 19th. So it's that 30-day window notice that the U.S. president has given. They won't apply to things like energy, potash, products that are under Section 232. Fish, critical minerals, not included in that. However, all of these items might have been classified as CUSMA compliant, which meant prior to this, they would not have been subject to tariffs. This does not appear to be the case here. I wanted to bring in Ralco business commentator Paul Martin to talk a bit about this. Paul Martin is joining us by phone today. Paul, thanks for taking the call.
8: Yeah, not at all. Good morning.
3: So I feel like, you know, I think about how we reacted to the announcement of tariffs back in February of 2025 versus how we react to this announcement yesterday. Are we rightfully so becoming complacent with the threat of tariffs?
8: A little bit. You know, it is that old question is whether or not today is Taco Tuesday. Taco meaning Trump always chickens out. Is that he announces these things and then backs off or whatever. I get the sense, though, that this time it's a little bit different, and it might be amped up just a bit more. Certainly the reaction we're seeing from across the country, from the political leadership, Canadian political leadership, is that maybe this one's got a little bit more teeth. But we do have 30 days to make our position known and to see if the test is going to be, are we going to, toss a couple chips on the table, or are we going to continue to play the cards close to the vest and not make any bets at this point? So I don't know. I mean, this has been such a protracted conversation and debate and negotiating process that if you look at kind of the latest set of events, Trump said no to extending CUSMA, now this. Maybe he has decided to amp it up. Perhaps that's just because he's a little grumpy with the way the rest of the world is treating him, and he needs some kind of a win. I mean, who knows, right? And you and I do not sit in the back rooms to really sense what is the flavor of the conversation that's going on at the bargaining table. So we speculate on this stuff. But this one does have quite a list of products and export items that we haven't seen before, and we're just starting to get more of that detail. So this one does seem to be just a bit amped up. Now, whether it actually is posturing or it's more something we have to actually learn to contend with, yet to be seen. But I kind of just go back to your point at the very beginning. You know, this legislation that the U.S. president's acting under is from 1930. Remember that. That was the beginning of the Great Depression. And that was why they brought that legislation in at that time, was America thought that, they went into the Great Depression because of the international situation as opposed to a domestic one. Hindsight says that that was a wrong move on their part, but that's where the source of the stuff comes from. And as you rightly indicated, they've never used it before. It's probably because it really isn't a very good piece of work, but it's one that, Trump was able to get the lawyers to find, and it's him just being able to get back into the game and up the ante a little bit.
3: Paul Martin, Ralco business commentator, joining us here this morning. The other thing that we learned yesterday, Pete Hoekstra, the U.S. ambassador to Canada, was speaking at a conference in Edmonton, and he actually shared an interesting story about the meeting that Mark Carney had October 7th, 2025 at the White House. We all remember that meeting very well. Pete Hoekstra said that the prime minister proposed, as part of a preliminary trade agreement, Canada would be willing to ship 3 to 4 million barrels of oil to the United States, additional barrels of oil. This is on top of the 4 million barrels of oil a day that we send to the U.S. Now, the way Pete Hoekstra told this story, Paul, is that there were a couple of people there, the U.S. Interior Secretary Don Burgum and U.S. Energy Secretary Chris Wright, who both basically were extending their hand across the table to shake as soon as Carney said it, and for lack of a better term, got slapped beside the head by Trump to say, no, that's not how we negotiate. That's not a good negotiating strategy. So is this continuing to be part of getting the upper hand on negotiations by Donald Trump?
8: You just can't help but think it is. That he's always looking for ways to amp up the rhetoric, and then he backs off as you get closer to the deadline. And to hear that characterization by the U.S. ambassador, I mean, why wouldn't they want more energy, and why wouldn't we want to sell more? That just sounds like a win-win. Trump doesn't like win-win. He likes win only. And so if he thinks the other side is going to get something, he has to push back a little. So that's what they're doing today. And you remember, there was a day, and I mean literally a day, when Doug Ford said he was going to put a 25% surcharge on U.S. Exports of electricity. And, you know, we backed off that one really quickly. It lasted 24 hours. So there is some leverage Canada has, but, you know, at the end of the day, they're our biggest customer. And you really have to ask yourself when you're in business, you know, customer kind of comes first. So how far do you push your business along or your relationship along if you're constantly kicking your customer in the knee? Now, the flip side is the customer has more liberty to be able to be grumpy towards the supplier. And we kind of find ourselves in the crossfire on that one.
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23: It's 5:30 this morning. An unwelcome start. A big jump at the gas pumps. We're dealing with more tariff threats.
8: Trump doesn't like win-win. He likes win only.
23: The case of the stolen City of Saskatoon work truck. For today, some sunny breaks, maybe some rain this afternoon, a high 28. Right now in downtown Saskatoon, cloudy, misty, 14 degrees.
0: This is the CKOM Morning News with Gerald Bowman.
23: Good morning. As we come to air, another hit for your wallet. Gas prices take a big jump at some Saskatoon stations, up 15 cents to $1.78 a liter. You may still find in the 160 range. As you're driving around, looking at your gas gauge go lower and lower this morning, a couple of traffic notes. Two street closures. Starting at 833rd from Avenues F to H will be shut down for some road work. That should take a day to complete. Also, Central Avenue will be shut down starting at 9 this morning between 105th and 106th. City crews are doing a connection replacement. We're told it should take about 6 hours for that work. This morning, like most mornings, U.S. President Donald Trump has his eyes on his neighbors to the north yet again. He announced his government would impose a new 50% tariff on most Canadian goods.
2: We will look at all options in terms of how we would respond if they do come into effect. That's part of what we'll be discussing with premiers.
23: Prime Minister Mark Carney says he had a convo with Trump yesterday. The premiers are now meeting in PEI. 650 CKOM business commentator Paul Martin says Canada should be sending its trade ministers to speak with the American public.
8: Just go down there and remind them that Donald Trump cut your taxes, but he's reclaiming all that money through tariffs. So you guys are still kind of net zero, and all you've done is, muddy up the waters on trade.
23: Those new American tariffs are set to take effect in 30 days. While worrying about what's going to happen, a local business is hoping Canadians come together in the face of these new Trump tariffs. Here's CKOM reporter Lisa Schick.
4: Sticks and Doodles just started shipping to the U.S. again after the tariff situation last year.
5: And then this happens again a year later.
4: Kyle Moffitt is one of the co-founders of the craft and wood art store. He says a 50% tariff would be $16 on just one of their ornaments.
5: That's really too bad on something that's just supposed to bring people joy and connect people.
4: Moffitt says locals really stepped up for Canadian businesses over the last year, and he hopes they and government will keep that going. At Sticks and Doodles in Regina, Lisa Schick, 650 CKOM.
23: Just an alarming stat on Saskatchewan highways. 9 people died in 5 days. The latest deadly crash on Highway 1 east of Maple Creek on Monday, where Mounties say 3 were killed when an SUV hit a semi on the side of the road. Happening today, the Saskatchewan Rough Riders continue to prepare but also grieve the loss of one of their teammates. Jaden Delkey was killed earlier this week following a 2-car collision. While it's different circumstances, members of the Riders' coaching staff have dealt with in-season tragedy before. CKOM Green Zone Rider reporter Britton Gray has more for us.
24: Defensive line coach Micah Johnson has had to deal with the loss of a teammate during a season before. Johnson was a member of the Calgary Stampeders in 2016 when Mylon Hicks was shot and killed. He says the hardest part is seeing what the families are going through.
25: It's the biggest thing for me, man, because I got kids now myself too, and I could not imagine getting news like that.
24: Johnson also says it's hard to jump right back into preparing for a game, but it can help with the grieving.
25: You got to keep going. You got to move forward. You got to keep going.
24: Amalzeik Stadium, Britton Gray, 650 CKOM.
23: The Riders will be honoring Bhishma Rajagopal as part of the pregame ceremony tomorrow. He died in that same crash on Highway 11 as Jaden Delkey. The Riders say they are working with the family on the best way they can support them. A GoFundMe to help bring his body back home to India has raised over $82,000. This morning, yellow air quality warnings up right now, east and north of Saskatoon. That includes Yorkton and Melville up to Melford and areas further north. This morning, hope is taking shape, one wall at a time in northern Saskatchewan. Volunteers with the Mennonite Disaster Service making their way through Denaire Beach, helping build homes for 4 families who lost their homes in a wildfire last year. CKOM's Abby Zivering spoke with a volunteer firefighter who's seeing his home built from the ground up.
26: Been an emotional roller coaster.
27: From the heartbreak of losing everything to the overwhelming kindness of volunteers helping Stephen Harrison build a new beginning.
26: It's hard to put into words or thank the people that are giving up days, hours, weeks of their lives to to help a complete stranger have a home again.
27: Harrison says it's a bittersweet feeling.
26: I don't think many people get to see their home built from the ground up and be a part of it.
27: And after everything he's been through, Harrison is already picturing sharing Thanksgiving dinner at his new home with all his friends and family. Abby Zivarink, 650 CKOM.
23: This morning, a Saskatoon man's in a heap of trouble. It's alleged he tried to steal a truck belonging to the city. This happened Monday in the area of 36th Street East and Ontario Avenue. The police plane followed the truck to a grid road roughly 20 minutes outside the city, then arrested the 44-year-old driver. Happening today, day two of Ag in Motion, just west of Langham. Reporter Mia Holloway-Chuck talked with one company that says farmers are eager to learn more about spray drones.
3: Manitoba-based Green Arrow Tech says producers can come and see how spray drones could work on their farms. Co-founder Warren Gennick says they've sold drones over the years for other operations, but more people now are interested with the regulatory change.
6: Now that they are available for pesticide use, that is greatly increased it yet again just in this last number of weeks.
3: He says spray drones can access fields that are too wet for traditional equipment and help reduce crop damage. At Ag in Motion, Mia Holloway-Chuck, 650 CKOM.
23: And here's a blast from the past.
7: Drop the gun. You are under arrest.
23: RoboCop turning into a series. Yeah, it's coming to Amazon Prime Video. The show will follow a similar plot to the 1987 movie with a giant tech company convincing the city to put a robot on the police force. The latest local news is as close as your phone. Check out CKOM.com, Saskatoon's homepage for news. It's 5:36. Mark Loshak is in with the weather. How's our Wednesday?
9: Well, it's looking a little hazy out there right now, and I'm not sure if it's mist again, but we did have some haze yesterday. Looks like we could see some more today. But other than that, it looks like it's going to be a warm day for day two of Ag in Motion, your Saskatoon morning weather. 30% chance of rain for today, 27. Same for tonight, 13. Sunny, 31 tomorrow for the final day. Around the province, 15 in Swift Current and Regina. Kindersley, Humboldt, Watrous, Yorkton, all at 17. Battlefords and Prince Albert, both at 14. In Saskatoon, a few clouds. Wind is out of the southwest at 9. It is 16 degrees. That's time for sports from the Green Zone. Gerald Bowman. Gerald, a tough game ahead for the Saskatchewan Roughriders.
23: The Green and White have their walkthrough today before hosting the Edmonton Elks at Mosaic Stadium tomorrow. Both teams have only lost once so far this season. It's another loss for the Toronto Blue Jays, 12-2 against Tampa last night. The Green Zone's Jamie Nye thinks Toronto's season is over.
10: It is getting harder and harder and harder and harder to watch the Toronto Blue Jays, is it not? Like 7-1, then they got shelled again by the Tampa Bay Rays last night. They're now six games out of a playoff spot, and it just seems like it went from bad to worse since the All-Star break when everybody was jazzed up. See if this team can go on a run for the playoffs, and they're going south. And, of course, coming up after this set against the Rays are the red-hot team, the Boston Red Sox, who just can't lose. I'm writing them off. Maybe you're already there and have written them off. But if you're out there actually thinking they can pull this off, I like your optimism, but you'll be wrong.
23: And training camps begin to get underway in the NFL with some teams reporting today. Today on the Green Zone, Dave Campbell with Edmonton's 880 Ched tells us why the Elks are the real deal. Catch the Green Zone today from 2 until 6 on 650 CKOM. I'm Gerald Bowman.
9: 5:39, now time for the Wood File. Here's Murray Wood.
11: Donald Trump says he is slapping 50% tariffs on a number of Canadian products, and he then brags that Canada wouldn't survive without the U.S. You know, there was a time, not so long ago, when everyone would have bit hard and reacted angrily. Now, most people take the insults as so much bluster. And as harmful as 50% tariffs would be, there's a question of whether Trump really means it. Trump throws out tariff threats almost as often as he claims complete and total victory over Iran. The premise of the tariffs is, of course, ludicrous. It's because Canada retaliated to U.S. tariffs. How dare we? Maybe it's just a negotiating ploy for Kuzma talks. Whatever. I have no idea why anyone thinks striking a deal with Trump matters. We already have a deal. He signed it. He has since shredded it. Trump's word and signature have less worth than his cryptocurrency. Canada needs to not let Trump rattle us and play the long game because Trump's attention span just can't handle it. I'm Murray Wood.
9: 540 your Saskatoon morning weather for midweek Wednesday already. 27 degrees and a 30% chance of rain for day two of Ag in Motion. Same for tonight, 13. And then it's very high for tomorrow. It's 31 in the sun. In Saskatoon, we've got a few clouds. Wind is out of the southwest at 9. It is 16 degrees. Well, if you've never been to Ag in Motion before, you don't have to be a farmer to see some really interesting things and some really interesting people. That's next.
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9: Welcome to Wednesday, halfway through the work week. And it is going to be nice today. 27 degrees and 19 right now in Saskatoon. Day two of Ag in Motion. And there's more than 600 exhibitors out there over 100 acres. Like, it's a small town, really. I mean, actually, a big town. Over 30,000 people will be visiting over the three-day event. You might think that mostly Saskatchewan farmers are walking around out there, but that's not the case. Ag in Motion has become an international event. People from across Canada and around the world show up for this, as show director Rob O'Connor explains.
18: When we first built it, we did want it to have a national context, but we didn't realize that it would have this kind of global reach. We're getting quite a few groups from Australia and Mexico, and then we also get buying delegations from South Africa and Mongolia, Kazakhstan, and then we'll get some companies coming from China and Poland as well.
9: And if you're heading out today or tomorrow, Rob says that one thing you don't want to miss is the new technology on display.
18: One thing that's getting a lot of attention right now is the new drone spray technology. The accuracy of these things is phenomenal, and the new opportunities that drones can provide agriculture is so exciting, bringing a lot of people in.
9: Ag in Motion continues today and tomorrow near Langham. Bring mosquito spray. It's 5:44.
23: Sure hope you don't have a gas tank near empty. Some Saskatoon stations have decided to boost the price by 15 cents to $1.78 a liter. Shop around, though, you may get it cheaper. The Saskatchewan Rough Riders will honor crash victim Bhishma Rajagopal before tomorrow's game against the visiting Edmonton Elks. The 22-year-old was killed Saturday when his car was hit by the vehicle driven by the Rough Riders' Jaden Dahlke on Highway 11 near Lumsden. Dahlke also died. Happening today, the country's premiers will continue meetings in PEI. One of the big topics, U.S. President Donald Trump's latest threat involving a new 50% tariff on some Canadian items. Canada's new bridge between Windsor and Detroit will still open on Monday, but there won't be a joint celebration. The federal government says it would be inappropriate to have the opening alongside the U.S. after Trump's tariff talk. And your phone background might be revealing more than you think. A new survey found 14% of people admit they secretly judge people based on their phone wallpaper. Family photos and children are the most popular choice, followed by nature scenes and personal memories. I'm Gerald Bowman, 650 CKOM.
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9: Your Saskatoon morning weather. It is looking nice for today for day two of Ag in Motion. 27 degrees. We do have a 30% chance of rain, but that means really nothing. 13 for tonight, sunny, and 31 for tomorrow. In Saskatoon, a few clouds. Wind is out of the southwest at 9. It is 19 degrees. You ever wonder why that guy down the block always has the perfect lawn? Who has the time? But wait, maybe you don't have to spend all that time. That's next.
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9: 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I'm Mark Loshak. Now a Mills Minute. Here's Provincial News Director Sarah Mills.
3: There are some tragedies that leave no winners. The death of a person in a car crash is one of them. In the days since Jaden Dalkey was involved in a fatal collision, social media has done what it does often. For all the facts known, before families even have had time to grieve, strangers become judge, jury, and executioner. It's understandable that emotions run high. Two lives have been lost, and that loss is immeasurable. The family of Bishmar Roshiaguru is mourning someone who should still be here. Their pain deserves our compassion, respect, and privacy. But compassion isn't a limited resource. It's possible to grieve for a person while also recognizing the role they may have played, and that is the case with Dalkey. Car crashes such as these change more than one life. Perhaps we've become too quick to divide every story into heroes and villains. Justice belongs in the courts. Compassion belongs with all of us. I'm Sarah Mills.
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9: It's going to be a nice looking Wednesday, day two of Ag in Motion. Looks good out there. 27 degrees for today. It is 19 or 16 right now in Saskatoon. Well, who's got the best lawn on the block? It's usually that unofficial neighborhood competition every summer. You know, the one, the lawn that's so thick and green and lush and looks fake. But what if you could have a great looking yard without having all that lawn care and a full-time job doing it? Monty Dobson of Rapid Lawn Landscape Solutions says low maintenance lawns are the big trend right now.
5: You know, things like artificial turf and rock and mulch beds and, you know, anything where they don't have to pick up the lawnmower and do that kind of work is definitely trending right now for sure. We've seen artificial turf sales increase significantly over the last 5 years especially, and I think it's definitely that maintenance item that is attracting people towards that. I would say the cost probably hasn't come down. It still is, I would say, significant compared to, say, sod or other options. However, how we generally position it, if you know, it's a longer-term investment. So if you kind of pay the piper now, factor in that you don't have to have a lawnmower, you don't have to fertilize it, you don't have to water it.
9: What would you do? Would you like that real grass or the artificial turf that means you don't have to do any of that? Or would you like to just be a traditionalist? Just the regular lawn. What would you do? It is 5:53. On Monday, U.S. President Donald Trump imposed a 50% tariff on most Canadian goods, set to take effect in 30 days. Paul Martin, Saskatchewan business commentator and expert, joined the Evan Bray Show to share his thoughts.
6: The test is going to be, are we going to toss a couple chips on the table, or are we going to continue to play the cards close to the vest and not make any bets at this point? So I don't know. I mean, this has been such a protracted conversation and debate and negotiating process that if you look at kind of the latest set of events, Trump said no to extending CUSMA. Now this, maybe he has decided to amp it up. Perhaps that's just because he's a little grumpy with the way the rest of the world is treating him and he needs some kind of a win. I mean, who knows, right? And you and I do not sit in the back rooms to really sense what is the flavor of the conversation that's going on at the bargaining table. So we speculate on this stuff. But this one does have quite a list of products and you know, export items that we haven't seen before, and we're just starting to get more of that detail. So this one does seem to be just a bit amped up. Now, whether it actually is posturing, or it's more something we have to actually learn to contend with. You have to be seen. But I kind of just go back to your point at the very beginning. You know, this legislation that the U.S. president's acting under is from 1930. Remember that. That was the beginning of the Great Depression. And that was why they brought that legislation in at that time, was America thought that, you know, they went into the Great Depression because of the international situation as opposed to a domestic one. Hindsight says that that was a wrong move on their part, but that's where the source of the stuff comes from. And as you rightly indicated, they've never used it before. It's probably because it really isn't a very good piece of work, but it's one that, you know, Trump was able to get the lawyers to find, and that's him just being able to get back into the game and up the ante a little bit.
7: Paul Martin, Rolco business commentator, joining us here this morning. You know, the other thing that we learned yesterday, Pete Hoekstra, the U.S. ambassador to Canada, was speaking at a conference in Edmonton, and he actually shared an interesting story about the meeting that Mark Carney had October 7th, 2025 at the White House. We all remember that meeting very well. Pete Hoekstra said that the prime minister proposed, as part of a preliminary trade agreement, Canada would be willing to ship 3 to 4 million barrels of oil to the United States, additional barrels of oil. This is on top of the 4 million barrels of oil a day that we send to the U.S. Now, the way Pete Hoekstra told this story, Paul, is that there were a couple of people there, the U.S. Interior Secretary Don Burgum and U.S. Energy Secretary Chris Wright, who both basically were extending their hand across the table to shake as soon as Carney said it, and for lack of a better term, got slapped beside the head by Trump to say, no, no, no, that's not how we negotiate. That's not a good negotiating strategy. So is this continuing to be part of getting the upper hand on negotiations by Donald Trump?
6: You just can't help but think it is. That he's always looking for ways to amp up the rhetoric, and then he backs off as you get closer to the deadline. And you know, to hear that characterization by the U.S. ambassador, I mean, why wouldn't they want more energy, and why wouldn't we want to sell more? That just sounds like a win-win. Trump doesn't like win-win. He likes win only. And so if he thinks the other side is going to get something, he has to push back a little. So that's what they're doing today. And you remember, there was a day, and I mean literally a day, when Doug Ford said he was going to put a 25% surcharge on U.S. Exports of electricity. And, you know, we backed off that one really quickly. It lasted 24 hours. So there is some leverage Canada has. But, you know, at the end of the day, they're our biggest customer. And you really have to ask yourself when you're in business, you know, customer kind of comes first. So how far do you push your business along, or your relationship along, if you're constantly kicking your customer in the knee?
9: Paul Martin on the Evan Bray Show yesterday. It is 5:57. Summer is a time for fun, but it's also a time for safety, especially around water. It's National Drowning Prevention Week. We'll have more on that next.
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3: It's 6 o'clock this morning, an unwelcome start, a big jump at the gas pumps. We are dealing with more tariff threats.
4: Trump doesn't like win-win. He likes win only.
3: And the case of the stolen City of Saskatoon work truck. For today, some sunny breaks, maybe some rain this afternoon, a high 28. Right now in downtown Saskatoon, partly cloudy and 14.
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3: Good morning. As we come to air, it is another hit for your wallet. Gas prices take a big jump at some Saskatoon stations, up 15 cents to $1.78 a liter. You may still find gas in the 160s range. Good luck. And as you're driving around, looking at your gas gauge, this morning a couple of traffic notes. Two street closures. Starting at 8, 33rd from Avenues F to H will be shut down for road work. This should take one day to complete. Also, Central Avenue will be shut down starting at 9 this morning between 105th to 106th. City crews are doing a connection replacement. We are told it should take about 6 hours for that work. This morning, well, it feels like most mornings, U.S. President Donald Trump has his eyes on his neighbors to the north yet again. He announced his government would impose a new 50% tariff on most Canadian goods.
5: We will look at all options in terms of how we would respond if they do come into effect. That's part of what we'll be discussing with premiers.
3: Prime Minister Mark Carney says he had a conversation with Trump yesterday. The premiers are now meeting in Prince Edward Island. CKOM business commentator Paul Martin says Canada should be sending its trade ministers to speak with the American public.
4: Just go down there and remind them that Donald Trump cut your taxes, but he's reclaiming all that money through tariffs. So you guys are still kind of net zero, and all you've done is, muddy up the waters on trade.
3: The new American tariffs are set to take effect in 30 days. While worrying about what's going to happen, a local business is hoping Canadians come together in the face of these new Trump tariffs. Here's CKOM reporter Lisa Schick.
6: Sticks and Doodles just started shipping to the U.S. again after the tariff situation last year.
7: And then this happens again a year later.
6: Kyle Moffitt is one of the co-founders of the craft and wood art store. He says a 50% tariff would be $16 on just one of their ornaments.
7: That's really too bad on something that's just supposed to bring people joy and connect people.
6: Moffitt says locals really stepped up for Canadian businesses over the last year, and he hopes they and government will keep that going. At Sticks and Doodles in Regina, Lisa Schick, 650 CKOM.
3: It's an alarming stat on Saskatchewan highways. 9 people died in 5 days. The latest deadly crash on Highway 1 east of Maple Creek on Monday, where Mounties say 3 were killed when an SUV hit a semi on the side of the road. Happening today, the Saskatchewan Rough Riders continue to prepare, but also grieve the loss of one of their teammates. Jaden Dahlke was killed earlier this week following a 2-car collision. While it's different circumstances, members of the Riders' coaching staff have dealt with in-season tragedy before. CKOM Green Zone Rider reporter Britton Gray has more for us.
8: Defensive line coach Micah Johnson has had to deal with the loss of a teammate during a season before. Johnson was a member of the Calgary Stampeders in 2016 when Mylon Hicks was shot and killed. He says the hardest part is seeing what the families are going through.
9: It's the biggest thing for me, man, because I got kids now myself too, and I could not imagine getting news like that.
8: Johnson also says it's hard to jump right back into preparing for a game, but it can help with the grieving.
9: You got to keep going. You got to move forward. You got to keep going.
8: At Mosaic Stadium, Britton Gray, 650 CKOM.
3: The Rough Riders will be honoring Bhishma Rajagopal as part of the pregame ceremony tomorrow. He died in that same crash as Jaden Dahlke. The Riders say they are working with the family on the best way they can support them. A GoFundMe to help bring his body back home to India has raised so far over $82,000. This morning, yellow air quality warnings are up right now east and north of Saskatoon because of wildfire smoke. That includes York Yorkton and Melville up to Melford and areas further north. This morning, hope is taking shape, one wall at a time.

0: in northern Saskatchewan. Volunteers with the Mennonite Disaster Service are making their way through Dunera Beach, helping build homes for four families who lost their homes in a wildfire last year. CKOM's Abby Zivering spoke with a volunteer firefighter who's seeing his home built from the ground up.
1: Been an emotional roller coaster.
2: From the heartbreak of losing everything to the overwhelming kindness of volunteers helping Stephen Harrison build a new beginning.
1: It's hard to put into words or thank the people that are giving up days, hours, weeks of their lives to help a complete stranger have a home again.
2: Harrison says it's a bittersweet feeling.
1: I don't think many people get to see their home built from the ground up and be a part of it.
2: And after everything he's been through, Harrison is already picturing sharing Thanksgiving dinner at his new home with all his friends and family. Abby Zivering, 650 CKOM.
0: This morning, a Saskatoon man's in a heap of trouble. It's alleged he tried to steal a truck that belonged to the city. This happened Monday in the area of 36th Street East and Ontario Avenue. The police plane followed the truck to a grid road roughly 20 minutes outside the city, then arrested the 44-year-old driver. Fast forward, a blast from the past.
3: Drop the gun, you are under arrest.
0: RoboCop turning into a series. It'll come to Amazon Prime Video. The show will follow a similar plot to the 1987 movie, with a giant tech company convincing a city to put a robot on the police force. The latest local news is as close as your phone. Check out CKOM.com, Saskatoon's homepage for news. It's 6:06. Mark Loshak is in with the weather. How's it looking for today?
4: It's a little hazy right now, Gerald. I think we got some of that wildfire smoke here, but not really too bad. You can still see blue sky up there, so it is going to be a beautiful day. Shaping up for day two of Ag in Motion, 27 degrees, your Saskatoon morning weather, 30% chance of rain for today, same for tonight, and 13. Sunny and 31 for tomorrow to wrap up Ag in Motion. Around the province, 15 in Regina and Swift Current, 17 in Kindersley, Humboldt, Watrous, and Yorkton. The Battlefords and Prince Albert, 14. In Saskatoon, a few clouds, wind is out of the southwest at 9, it is 16 degrees. Now time for sports from the Green Zone. Gerald Bowman. Gerald, final preparations for the Green and White as they get ready for the Elks.
0: The 4-1 Riders are back on the field today for another practice walkthrough before hosting the 5-1 Edmonton Elks tomorrow at Mosaic Stadium. The Toronto Blue Jays took another one on the chin, losing 12-2 to Tampa last night. The Boston Red Sox were finally stopped by Mother Nature. Their game against Baltimore was postponed because of rain yesterday, so they'll play a doubleheader today. Boston's trying for a franchise record tying 15th win in a row today. The Green Zone's Jamie Nye talking LeBron James this morning, where he might be headed next in free agency.
5: Well, is this the case of, oops, someone's getting fired, as the Miami Heat apparently, just in case, put a introductory news conference scheduled for July 27th for LeBron James on their YouTube page. By mistake, though, they promise. I was just a mistake. It was just in case there's a news conference. There's nothing going on there. But is LeBron James about to take his talents to South Beach again and combine his greatness with Giannis Antetokounmpo? Stay tuned.
0: Catch the Green Zone today from 2 until 6 on 650 CKOM. I'm Gerald Bowman.
4: 6:08, now time for the Wood File. Here's Murray Wood.
6: Donald Trump says he is slapping 50% tariffs on a number of Canadian products, and he then brags that Canada wouldn't survive without the U.S. You know, there was a time, not so long ago, when everyone would have bit hard and reacted angrily. Now, most people take the insults as so much bluster. And as harmful as 50% tariffs would be, there's a question of whether Trump really means it. Trump throws out tariff threats almost as often as he claims complete and total victory over Iran. The premise of the tariffs is, of course, ludicrous. It's because Canada retaliated to U.S. tariffs. How dare we? Maybe it's just a negotiating ploy for Kuzma talks. Whatever. I have no idea why anyone thinks striking a deal with Trump matters. We already have a deal. He signed it. He has since shredded it. Trump's word and signature have less worth than his cryptocurrency. Canada needs to not let Trump rattle us and play the long game, because Trump's attention span just can't handle it. I'm Murray Wood.
4: 610, your Saskatoon morning weather for day two of Ag in Motion. Looking good today. We do have some haze in the air, though. 27 degrees and a 30% chance of rain for today. Tonight, same, 13. And then hot tomorrow, sunny and 31. In Saskatoon, we've got a few clouds, some haze. Wind is out of the southwest at 9. It is 16 degrees. Well, summer is a time for fun, but it's also a time for safety, especially around water. It's National Drowning Preparation Week. Hear about that next.
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12: 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When the cap simply cannot clash with her manicure. 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
4: It's looking good for your Wednesday. 27 degrees and a 30% chance of rain. We do have some haze out there. Looks like it's starting to clear up a bit because I'm seeing more and more blue sky. So that's good news. 16 right now in Saskatoon. Well, we all love to be around the water on hot summer days. But unfortunately, safety sometimes takes a back seat until something bad happens. It's National Drowning Prevention Week. Shelby Rushton is the CEO for the Saskatchewan branch of the Life Saving Society. And she says 24 people on average die yearly because they don't take water safety serious.
13: Whenever there should have been a PFD or life jacket with the victim, there may have been one, but they weren't wearing them. Lots of times, the victim is never intended to be in the water at all. They've just slipped off the dock or fallen out of the boat, and they can't get back in. Children move so fast around the water, and because they're under the water, they're not going to be calling for help. So it's quite silent, so they have to always have active supervision.
4: Always know what your surroundings are, especially when it comes to water, whether it's a lake or a river, especially a river, because the flow can be very fast. It can be very dangerous, so be careful out there. It is 6:14.
0: Good morning. Here are your top headlines. A big old jump at the pumps greeting us today. Some stations are up to $1.78 a liter from $1.63. Yeah, a 15-cent punch to the wallet. A reminder to take care on the highways as you head out on that summer road trip. RCMP say that 9 people have died in collisions on Saskatchewan roads since last Thursday. That includes Bhishma Rajagopalan, the man killed in the crash caused by Rough Rider Jaden Dalkey driving the wrong way down Highway 11. Dalkey was also killed. The Riders are planning to pay tribute to Rajagopalan at their game against the Elks tomorrow. U.S. President Donald Trump's new tariffs on Canadian items going to be a hot topic at the Premier's meeting in PEI today. Premier Scott Moe still trying to figure out what the threatened tariffs mean for our province, but wants trade talks to continue. Prime Minister Mark Carney, who will join the premiers in person today, says counter tariffs against the Americans are still an option. I'm Gerald Bowman, 650 CKOM.
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4: Another nice-looking day, except for a little bit of haze from the forest fires. Your Saskatoon morning weather, 27 degrees for day two of Ag in Motion, 30% chance of rain for today, same for tonight, 13, and then hot tomorrow, sunny and 31. In Saskatoon, we've got a few clouds, wind is out of the southwest at 9, it's a bit hazy, it is 16 degrees. 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Today's high is 27. The Saskatoon Fringe Festival coming back again this year. And it's going to be better than ever. That's next.
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4: Wednesday morning, thanks for joining us on the CKOM Morning Show. I'm Mark Loschak. Now the morning markets. Here's Sheena Rozelle.
18: CKOM Market Watch. The TSX closed yesterday up 408 to 35,369. The Dow was up 385 to 52,224. In early morning trading, the loonie is at 70.9 cents U.S., and oil is up $3.12 to $87.46 U.S. a barrel. Now, the business report with Paul Martin.
19: Saskatchewan consumers are sporting some new wheels. Sales of new vehicles in this province have been tracking behind 2025 so far this year, but when the numbers for May were released by Stats Canada, it showed the gap had narrowed considerably as new vehicle purchases are on the rise. And these numbers track movement of new vehicles. They exclude used or previously owned cars and trucks. And more than 5,200 units left dealer lots in the month of May this year. That's roughly 100 fewer than in May of last year. The gap is an improvement over previous months, which had seen year-over-year comparisons showing a differential of as much as 400 or 500. While new vehicle purchases are an important element of consumer confidence calculations, they're big-ticket items, and they project a positive outlook for the mid to long term picture. We've seen consumer spending holding its own in the province for the past year, but this might be a signal of something of a breakout, that confidence levels are bouncing back and discretionary spending is poised to grow. I'm Paul Martin.
4: It's 6:19. The Fringe is back. We'll find out all about it next.
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4: Yeah, it's going to be some hot fun today. Whatever you're doing, it's going to be very warm. 27 degrees for today, 31 for tomorrow. 16 right now in Saskatoon. Well, the Fringe Festival has been a Saskatoon staple for many, many years, and it's back. Community Relations Manager for the 25th Street Theater, Phil Williams, joins me right now. Phil, what's the theme of the Fringe this year?
23: Absolutely. Well, I mean, the theme of the Fringe is always just expect the unexpected. Fringe was established as a bit of a artistic rebellion, but it is just an explosion of creativity and celebrating artists who color outside the lines. So this year we have 25 shows. We've got our three main Fringe venues, plus we have a bring your own venue where three artists are coming from out of town just to join along in the fun because they didn't get selected in the lottery, but they still wanted to show Saskatoon a good time. And then, of course, we have our Broadway days on August 1st to 3rd where we expand out onto Broadway Avenue. We have even more artists and vendors and circle buskers on those days. And we've tried this year to really jam-pack the full event with special activities. We've got trivia on one day and a 5K fun run on the other day. Ground yoga joining us for yoga in the park again. We've got the Balloon Princess coming and doing balloon twisting, and we've even got a bouncy castle on the last Friday.
4: Wow, so lots going on for the whole family. So something that I really enjoy, I obviously like going to see all the plays in different venues too, but I love watching the street performers at, you know, when you have the intersections and whatnot. Is there going to be a lot of that?
23: Yeah, absolutely. So as we kind of pushed last year, it's been really hard on the international busking circuit after the pandemic. A lot of them rely on tips from their crowds as income. Mm-hmm. And it's just quite an unstable career path for them to travel so far when they don't know if the crowds are going to come or not. So we're very fortunate the city of Saskatoon has supported us with a bit of funding this year to help alleviate some of that pressure so that we can have some new acts.
4: Well, you know, I've been known to juggle a few machetes. You know, I might be able to just help you out there.
23: Oh, well, Mark, come on down. I've got to check with your name on it.
4: Yeah, there you go. You might need it for my health insurance.
23: Yeah, exactly.
4: Okay, another thing, too, is I know that there's been some shows, and probably still is, that are kind of more adult-flavored. Is there also shows for the whole family to go see?
23: We do. We've got a really good selection, and actually on our website right now, you can filter the shows by those categories.
4: Let us know at the website. Where can we go?
23: 25thStreetTheatre.org. It's all up there, everything you could possibly want, and our programs are coming out this week. kid wants it physically. But yeah, for kids shows, we have our three official kids lottery shows. But in total, we have seven shows that are geared towards family-friendly audiences this year.
4: All right. Looking forward to it. The Fringe Festival on Broadway each and every year. We've had Phil Williams. She is the Community Relations Manager for the 25th Street Theater. Phil, thanks very much and good luck with everything.
23: Thank you, Mark. See you at the Buskin Circle.
4: 6:24, your Saskatoon morning weather, day two of Ag in Motion. It is looking good. We have some haze in the air right now, probably coming from the wildfires. 27 degrees and a 30% chance of rain for today, which usually means not much. Maybe a thundershower later on, we'll see. 13 degrees for tonight. Sunny and hot for tomorrow for the last day of Ag in Motion, 31. In Saskatoon, we've got a few clouds. Wind is out of the southwest at 9. It is 16 degrees. That's time for C95's Shauna Foster and What's Trending.
1: Shakira, Madonna, and BTS were not paid for headlining the FIFA World Cup halftime show, and now it's being reported Justin Bieber, who joined the lineup months later, also performed without payments. After Bieber's halftime show of Everything Hallelujah, it saw a 240% streaming bump. Despite an offer from Foreigner, the band's services were not needed at the Taylor Travis wedding. However, Jason Kelsey's talents, a solid yes. He reveals he did a duet with Taylor Swift. Justin Timberlake celebrating 30 years in music. Ryan Reynolds isn't saying bye-bye-bye to the Marvel Cinematic Universe. In fact, the Deadpool star confirmed he will be returning after Deadpool and Wolverine, which saw him team up with Hugh Jackman. The last two of Brad Pitt's children are legally changing their name from Pitt to Jolie. And is this the final nail in the coffin for daytime talk? Sherry Shepherd lost her show. We know Kelly Clarkson isn't coming back. Drew Barrymore, anyone? Well, she's still there, and she's been renewed for two more years. That's what's trending. I'm Shauna Foster.
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0: It's 6:30 this morning. The price of fuel is once again on the move, quite substantially, too. Trump's tariffs could bring a harsh reality to local businesses.
10: We hire people, we pay people, and if we can't do those things, then people will lose their jobs.
0: And the drone effect on agriculture.
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0: For today, some sunny breaks, maybe some rain this afternoon, a high 28. Right now in downtown Saskatoon, sunny, smoke haze, and 14 degrees.
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0: Let's get you up to date on a number of new developments as we begin a new day. As you drive to work this morning, yeah, know that the price of gas is up by 17 cents at some stations, now reading $1.78 a liter. Gas prices head up, and now we're watching the price of everything else as well, with new tariffs expected to come down from U.S. President Donald Trump. Prime Minister Mark Carney just talked with Trump, and they're agreeing to intensify negotiations on the Canada-U.S.-Mexico agreement on trade in the coming weeks. The U.S. says it is bringing in these tariffs on us as a response to provincial bans on U.S. alcohol, Canada's supply-managed dairy system, and quotas on American cars. For the provinces that don't have American booze on their shelves currently, don't expect them to bring that back anytime soon. Many premiers insist they won't be doing that. Premiers are in PEI right now meeting. After a virtual meeting with Mark Carney yesterday, nine premiers signed a deal to allow brewers and distillers to sell booze directly to consumers in other provinces and territories. Tariff isn't just a word. It has a real-world impact on businesses that you go to. CKOM reporter Lisa Schick brings us to a woodcut craft store.
10: This is the time of year we traditionally ship the most to the U.S.
24: And co-founder Kyle Moffitt says they just started shipping back to the U.S. after last year. This could be a hit for him and many other industries. And so Moffitt says it's important for people to continue supporting Canadian businesses.
10: We hire people, we pay people, and if we can't do those things, then people will lose their jobs.
24: Moffitt hopes the U.S. president reverses course, but if not, he says he's going to have to make some adjustments. At Sticks and Doodles in Regina, Lisa Schick, 650 CKOM.
0: 650 CKOM business commentator Paul Martin says what Canada does next is very important.
25: The test is going to be, are we going to toss a couple chips on the table, or are we going to continue to play the cards close to the vest and not make any bets at this point?
0: That new barrage of tariffs is expected to hit in the next 30 days. With all the tariff threats, the federal government says that means Canada will not be celebrating the opening of the Gordie Howe International Bridge with the U.S. A Canada-only celebration will take place on Friday. The bridge is still set to open between Windsor and Detroit on Monday. This morning, some street closures to be aware of in Saskatoon, starting at 833rd from Avenues F to H, will be shut down. It's for road work. Should take a day to wrap up. Also, Central Avenue will be shut down starting at 9 this morning between 105th and to 106th. City crews doing a connection replacement, and that should take about 6 hours for the work. Happening today, the Riders prepare for their game as they still continue to grieve the loss of a teammate. Saskatchewan takes on the Edmonton Elks tomorrow. Linebacker Jaden Dahlke killed in a car crash over the weekend. In-season tragedy is rare, but some members of the team's coaching staff have dealt with it before. We get more with CKOM Green Zone Rider reporter Britton Gray.
12: This isn't the first time Corey Mace has seen a team deal with tragedy. Mace was a defensive line coach with the Calgary Stampeders in 2016 when Mylon Hicks was shot and killed mid-season. He says it's important to understand people grieve differently.
14: Just to understand that and throw an arm around somebody, because everybody's going to need it.
12: Mace admits it's not easy to move forward, but there is a game still to be played. Amalzeik Stadium, Britton Gray, 650 CKOM.
0: Bhishma Rajagiru will be remembered at the Riders game tomorrow. The Riders say this will be part of the pregame ceremony, with Jaden Dahlke also being honored after both died in that crash on Highway 11. A GoFundMe for Bhishma's family to help bring his body home to India has so far raised over $82,000. The Riders say they are working with the family to support them as best they can. In a span of 5 days, yeah, just 5 days, nine people are left dead on highways in the province. The latest crash on Highway 1 east of Maple Creek on Monday. Three died after police say an SUV crashed into a parked semi. Right now, the sound of hammers replacing the silence left behind by last year's wildfire in Dunair Beach. Hundreds of volunteers are coming into the northern Saskatchewan community, spending time helping four families with little or no insurance rebuild their homes from the ground up. As we hear from CKOM's Abby Zivrink, the experience is something one volunteer firefighter will never forget.
16: It's been a roller coaster of emotions for Stephen Harrison since seeing his home burn to ashes over a year ago.
17: That was gutting.
16: But as each wall of his new home is built, Harrison is appreciative for all the strangers giving up their time to help him build a new beginning.
17: I don't even know how to repay anyone. The best that I could do is spend time with them, try to get to know them, and I'm just very thankful and very fortunate.
16: And he's already picturing the moment his new place will truly feel like home.
17: Thanksgiving supper and having as many family that I can get together and friends together again.
16: Abby Zivrink, 650 CKOM.
0: We are heading into day two of Ag in Motion west of Langham, and spray drones getting a ton of attention. On June 30th, the federal government approved technology for spraying pesticides. Reporter Mia Holloway-Chuck is checking it out.
18: Co-founder of Green Arrow Tech, Warren Genick, says spray drones can access fields that are too wet for traditional equipment and even reduce crop damage. But he says you do need licensing first.
13: It's not as simple as just go buy it and fly it. Rather, you do need to take the time to do some training.
18: But he says it's worth it and is only the beginning for these kinds of drones in Saskatchewan. Genick says he thinks drones will get bigger and more automated, making farming more efficient. At Ag in Motion, Mia Holloway-Chuck, 650 CKOM.
0: 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It's 637. Mark Loshak in with the weather. Hazy this morning.
4: Yeah, hazy, but it's going to get hot for day two of Ag in Motion. So bring out a couple of things. Make sure you have some sunscreen and also some mosquito spray. Your Saskatoon morning weather. 27 degrees and a 30% chance of rain today. Same for tonight, 13. Sunny and hot tomorrow, 31. Around the province, Regina, 15. Same with Swift Current, 17 in Kindersley, Humboldt, Watrous, and Yorkton. And it's 14 in the Battlefords and Prince Albert. In Saskatoon, blue sky, just a few clouds, maybe a little bit of haze out there too. Southwest wind of 9, it is 16 degrees. Now it's time for sports from the Green Zone. Gerald Bowman. Gerald, tough game ahead for the Saskatchewan Rough Riders.
0: The Green and White have their walkthrough today before hosting the Edmonton Elks at Mosaic Stadium tomorrow. Both teams have only lost once so far this season. It's another loss for the Toronto Blue Jays, 12-2 against Tampa last night. The Green Zone's Jamie Nye thinks Toronto's season is over.
19: It is getting harder and harder and harder and harder to watch the Toronto Blue Jays, is it not? Like 7-1, then they got shelled again by the Tampa Bay Rays last night. They're now six games out of a playoff spot, and it just seems like it went from bad to worse since the All-Star break when everybody was jazzed up. See if this team can go on a run for the playoffs, and they're going south. And, of course, coming up after this set against the Rays, are the red hot team, the Boston Red Sox, who just can't lose. I'm writing them off. Maybe you're already there and have written them off. But if you're out there actually thinking they can pull this off, I like your optimism. But you'll be wrong.
0: And training camps begin to get underway in the NFL with some teams reporting today. Today on The Green Zone, Dave Campbell with Edmonton's 880 Ched tells us why the Elks are the real deal. Catch The Green Zone today from 2 until 6 on 650 CKOM. I'm Gerald Bowman.
4: 6:39 now, time for a Mills Minute. Here's Provincial News Director Sarah Mills.
8: There are some tragedies that leave no winners. The death of a person in a car crash is one of them. In the days since Jaden Dalkey was involved in a fatal collision, social media has done what it does often. For all the facts known, before families even have had time to grieve, strangers become judge, jury, and executioner. It's understandable that emotions run high. Two lives have been lost, and that loss is immeasurable. The family of Bishmar Roshi Aguru is mourning someone who should still be here. Their pain deserves our compassion, respect, and privacy. But compassion isn't a limited resource. It's possible to grieve for a person while also recognizing the role they may have played, and that is the case with Dalkey. Car crashes such as these change more than one life. Perhaps we've become too quick to divide every story into heroes and villains. Justice belongs in the courts. Compassion belongs with all of us. I'm Sarah Mills.
4: 6:40, your Saskatoon morning weather. It is going to be a beautiful day today for day two of Ag in Motion. 27 and a 30% chance of rain today, which usually means not much. 13 degrees for tonight, sunny and 31 for tomorrow. In Saskatoon, looks like that haze is starting to lift a little bit, blow out of here. A few clouds, wind is out of the southwest at 9. It is 16 degrees. Well, a good news story about a dog that was rescued from the forest of Waskasoo with a fishing net. That's next.
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21: Our early explorers became legendary for mapping rivers, and this kind of work still exists. You see, a few million years ago, far underground, things kind of like rivers flowed that carried valuable minerals. But these pseudo-rivers did not just flow north and south or east and west, they also flowed up and down. So mapping them is hard because you can't see the rivers and they have a third dimension. This is where seismic surveys become critical in mining. Seismic surveys use vibrations to create sound waves. The waves shoot down through the ground and reflect back up in a distorted pattern because of the various layers that they hit underground. The computers read these reflections and build 3D maps from them. Maps of not only the types of rock, but also the old mineral-rich rivers that became deposits and some major caverns or flaws in the deposit. And Nutrien did some seismic surveys just west of Saskatoon recently. I'm Eric Anderson from CIMSA.
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22: How much is that dog in the window? The one with the waggly tail.
4: Well, looks like we got a little bit of haze this morning, but I'm looking up, blue sky, so it's going to be a nice day. 27 degrees and 30% chance of rain. 16 right now in Saskatoon. So this guy is riding his bike along the highway near Waskasoo when he sees this little white dog in the ditch, and it runs into the trees. So he gets off his bike, see if he can catch him. Turns out the dog had other plans. The owner didn't seem to be around, and this dog didn't want to get caught. But there's the thing about the wolves and the foxes and the coyotes and other creatures that would love to have this little dog for lunch. So a group of people gathered to try to corral this dog, get him safely back to his owners. One guy finally had enough. He says, I'm going in with a fishing net. Eventually nabbed the pup with the net. One expert was saying, though, that the reason why he may not want to be caught is dogs still have a wolf instinct to be on their own, and they do have survival skills, but only for a couple of days. Although, being with all the wolves and the fox and the coyotes, he probably wouldn't last more than a couple of days. Other than a lot of mosquito bites, the dog is back safe and sound. It is 6:44.
0: Sure hope you don't have a gas tank near empty. Some Saskatoon stations have decided to boost the price by 15 cents to $1.78 a liter. Shop around, though, you may get it cheaper. The Saskatchewan Rough Riders will honor crash victim Bhishma Rajagiru before tomorrow's game against the visiting Edmonton Elks. The 22-year-old was killed Saturday when his car was hit by the vehicle driven by the Rough Riders, Jaden Dulkey, on Highway 11 near Lumsden. Dulkey also died. Happening today, the country's premiers will continue meetings in PEI. One of the big topics, U.S. President Donald Trump's latest threat involving a new 50% tariff on some Canadian items. Canada's new bridge between Windsor and Detroit will still open on Monday, but there won't be a joint celebration. The federal government says it would be inappropriate to have the opening alongside the U.S. after Trump's tariff talk. And your phone background might be revealing more than you think. A new survey found 14% of people admit they secretly judge people based on their phone wallpaper. Family photos and children are the most popular choice, followed by nature scenes and personal memories. I'm Gerald Bowman, 650 CKOM.
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4: Your Saskatoon morning weather. It's going to be another nice one today. Little hazy this morning, but things look like they're starting to blow off a bit, which is good news. 13 for tonight, sunny, and 31 tomorrow. In Saskatoon, we've got a few clouds. Wind is out of the southwest at 9. It is 16 degrees. 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Today's high is 27. 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
4: Good morning. Thanks for joining us on the CKOM Morning Show. I'm Mark Loschak on this beautiful Wednesday, day two of Ag in Motion. Now it is time, speaking of Ag, for an Ag Minute with Sean Haney from Novlin Brothers Sales.
6: The high-stakes trade standoff between Canada and the U.S. is heating up, and Prime Minister Mark Carney and President Donald Trump are agreeing to intensify negotiations following Washington's latest 50% tariff threat. The proposed levies target $20 billion in Canadian goods, putting heavy pressure on Ottawa over long-standing trade irritants like supply-managed dairy, lumber, and provincial bans on U.S. alcohol. But while Eastern premiers like Ontario's Doug Ford are calling for dollar-for-dollar retaliatory tariffs, Prairie leadership is taking a more strategic approach. Premier Scott Moe is urging Ottawa to take an ambitious stance at the negotiating table rather than resorting to a knee-jerk trade war. With key primary exports like potash and energy shielded from this specific order, Saskatchewan's leverage remains intact. Analysts view these sharp tactics as classic leverage building ahead of a broader CUSMA review. With the August 19th tariff deadline looming, the window for a comprehensive deal is very tight, and prairie producers will be watching closely to see if diplomacy can outpace retaliatory rhetoric. I'm Sean Haney.
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1: Well, I got me a fire, I forgot me old fiddle. When the sun's coming up, I got cakes on a griddle. 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
2: Oh, Sheena loves this song. Eh?
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2: It is going to be a nice day for Ag in Motion. Day two, it looks like we're getting up to about 27 degrees for today. A little bit of haze out there, 16 right now in Saskatoon. The Evan Bray Show coming up at 8:36 this morning. Evan is out at Ag in Motion. You're all geared up, got the fancy farmer shirt on and ready to go.
4: Shaq, this shows you the importance that you play in my life. Oh. I heed your advice. I went out last night and bought a big bottle of bug spray.
2: Yes.
4: You said the mosquitoes are...
2: pretty crazy.
4: Yeah, they're out there. Yeah.
2: Pretty crazy.
4: So I'm looking forward to it. Ag in Motion is always such a good show, and we're live on location at the Federated Co-op Farm Pavilion. So they've got the huge spread that they have every year. We're always appreciative of the co-op hosting us out there. So invite people to stop by and say hi, but lots to talk about, lots to see out there. This is a huge farm show.
2: Yeah, I mean, it's really a small city.
4: You're 100% right.
2: I mean, they've even got streets. It's the Saskatchewan Street and First Street and Central Street. Yeah. I mean, that's how you find out where you're going.
4: Yeah.
2: Just wandering around yesterday. I'll be out there as well today for the whole day. Lots and lots of tech and innovation in farming.
4: I mean, drones are a big part of the show. They were last year, but again this year. I think maybe this year a little bit of a different flex and look at it, because recently there's been some legislative change that have now opened up drone spraying to everything from fertilizer to pesticides. There were some regulations that needed to change last year. That was one of the, I would say, pinch points when you talk with drone manufacturers and people that are out there. Talking about this, farmers were quite limited if they were going to follow the law as to what they could do and how they could spray with drones.
2: And also, you have to look at the, I think it's Canada Transport or whatever, that has that sets all the regulations for any kind of things going in the air, whether it be a airplane or a drone or whatever. And I was talking with some people yesterday that if you get close, like even in Saskatoon right now, you can't fly a drone close to the airport because they have a way to block the frequency and it won't go anywhere.
4: Right.
2: So, I mean, there's
4: lots
2: that
4: of
2: too.
4: Lots of regulations.
2: There's lots of farmland around Saskatoon.
4: I just drove by. I was out close to my home farm not that long ago, and I was driving down a grid, and I passed one of my neighbors who had a drone sitting atop of the filling station, like how they basically fill it up with the pesticide or whatever they're spraying. And I was shocked at the size of this thing.
2: They're like, huge.
4: I was up close to it, and I give my neighbor a bit of a wave there, and I'm just thinking, man, this is where farming is going right now. It's amazing.
2: But it only makes sense because, I mean, a drone, for one thing, if it's too muddy or anything for a tractor to get in there, a drone doesn't need to worry about that. And it hovers right above the crop.
4: Like, you don't have as much drift. You've got
2: the sprayer.
4: Yeah, you've got better reaction. I've talked to a couple of friends of mine in the farming industry that have gotten stuck with their high clearance sprayers this year because of the mud. So I've got Landview drones on the show later today. So as we're live at Ag in Motion, we will be talking a little bit about what has changed from a legislative and regulatory standpoint and why drones are becoming more and more the way to go when it comes to farming.
2: Absolutely. And all the other great tech that you'll see out there too. You also have Brian Lilly on the show this morning. You're going to be talking a little bit about the premiers were talking with the PM yesterday.
4: Yeah. So they had the meeting of the Confederation yesterday, where the premier's annual meeting, where the premiers meet with the prime minister. This was in Prince Edward Island. Of course, a lot of the discussion focused on, okay, here we go again, 50% tariff threat in the next month from the United States. How do we react? You know, I have to say, Shaq, I like the attitude that Premier Scott Moe has been taking on this. Like, he's saying, let's not overreact. Let's not go crazy. I mean, you hear Doug Ford, who right away is in front of a microphone saying, you know, we got to punch back. We have to hit him as hard as we're hitting us.
2: Yeah.
4: Well, as you and I have talked about so many times, those U.S. tariffs that he's putting on hurt his country
2: just as much, if not more
4: than Canada. Yeah. So the second we do that, I mean, we are hurting our industries here in Canada. There's been a lot of ways that we've escaped the full impact of tariffs because of CUSMA. Let's focus all of our energy and efforts at getting that deal signed. And that's exactly what Premier Scott Moe has been saying.
2: Yeah. And, well, it's, I was talking with a friend of mine who lives in the United States and does buy stuff from Canada. Yeah. And he's saying it's killing us. Yeah. It's killing us. The tariffs are killing
4: 100%.
2: Us.
4: 100%. I mean, you look at you know, they've got all kinds of financial implications that markets are reacting to, and experts are saying this is going to take them a while to dig out of this, even at the current rate of the tariffs that they've got set up. Yeah. So it's going to be interesting. On the other hand, I do worry about, you know, we are losing some manufacturing jobs to the states. Numbers don't lie. We are losing some. And so what is the impact of that? Brian Lilly, again, as you mentioned, is on the show. We'll talk about all of that today.
2: Okay. It's all coming up on the Evan Bray Show, live from Ag in Motion later on today. Where are you going to be out there?
4: Again, at the co-op booth. I think it's booth 492, right at the corner of 4th and BC.
2: Yes.
4: That's where you can find us. BC Street or Avenue and 4th. That's where we're located.
2: Perfect. Well, have a great show. I'll see you out there.
4: You betcha.
2: It is 6:58.
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1: Trump doesn't like win-win. He likes win only.
0: And the case of the stolen City of Saskatoon work truck. For today, some sunny breaks, maybe some rain this afternoon, a high 28. Right now in downtown Saskatoon, sunny, hazy, and 14 degrees.
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0: Good morning. We begin with another hit for your wallet. Gas prices take a big jump at some Saskatoon stations, up 15 cents to $1.78 a liter. Now, you may still find gas in the 160s range. Good luck. And as you're driving around, yeah, looking at your gas gauge, this morning a couple of traffic notes. Two street closures starting at 833rd from Avenues F to H will be shut down for road work. That should take about a day to complete. Also, Central Avenue will be shut down starting at 9 this morning between 105th to 106th. City crews doing a connection replacement, and we are told it should take about 6 hours for that work. This morning, well, like most mornings, U.S. President Donald Trump has his eyes on his neighbors to the north. Yet again, he announced his government would impose a new 50% tariff on most Canadian goods.
3: We will look at all options in terms of how we would respond if they do come into effect. That's part of what we'll be discussing with premiers.
0: Prime Minister Mark Carney says he had a conversation with Trump yesterday. The premier's now meeting in PEI. CKOM business commentator Paul Martin says Canada should be sending its trade ministers to speak with the American public.
1: Just go down there and remind them that Donald Trump cut your taxes, but he's reclaiming all that money through tariffs. So you guys are still kind of net zero, and all you've done is, muddy up the waters on trade.
0: These new American tariffs are set to take effect in 30 days. While worrying about what's going to happen, a local business is hoping Canadians come together in the face of these new Trump tariffs. Here's CKOM reporter Lisa Schick.
4: Sticks and Doodles just started shipping to the U.S. again after the tariff situation last year.
5: And then this happens again a year later.
4: Kyle Moffitt is one of the co-founders of the craft and wood art store. He says a 50% tariff would be $16 on just one of their ornaments.
5: That's really too bad on something that's just supposed to bring people joy and connect people.
4: Moffitt says locals really stepped up for Canadian businesses over the last year, and he hopes they and government will keep that going. At Sticks and Doodles in Regina, Lisa Schick, 650 CKOM.
0: This morning, an alarming stat on Saskatchewan highways. 9 people died in 5 days. The latest deadly crash on Highway 1 east of Maple Creek Monday, where Mounties say 3 were killed when an SUV hit a parked semi on the side of the road. Happening today, the Saskatchewan Rough Riders continue to prepare, but also grieve the loss of one of their teammates. Jaden Dahlke was killed Saturday following a 2-car collision near Lumsden. While it's different circumstances, members of the Riders' coaching staff have dealt with in-season tragedy before. With more on this, here's CKOM Green Zone Rider reporter Britton Gray.
6: Defensive line coach Micah Johnson has had to deal with the loss of a teammate during a season before. Johnson was a member of the Calgary Stampeders in 2016 when Mylon Hicks was shot and killed. He says the hardest part is seeing what the families are going through.
7: The biggest thing for me, man, because I got kids now myself too, and I could not imagine getting news like that.
6: Johnson also says it's hard to jump right back into preparing for a game, but it can help with the grieving.
7: You got to keep going. You got to move forward. You got to keep going.
6: Amalzeik Stadium, Britton Gray, 650 CKOM.
0: The Rough Riders will be honoring Bishma Rashiaguru as part of the pregame ceremony tomorrow. He died in that same crash with Dahlke. The Riders say they are working with the family on the best way they can support them. A GoFundMe to help bring his body back home to India has raised over $82,000. This morning, yellow air quality warnings are up right now east and north of Saskatoon. That includes Yorkton and Melville up to Melford and areas further north. This morning, hope is taking shape, one wall at a time in northern Saskatchewan. Volunteers with the Mennonite Disaster Service are making their way through Denaire Beach, helping build homes for 4 families who lost their homes in a wildfire last year. CKOM's Abby Zivering spoke with a volunteer firefighter who's seeing his home built from the ground up.
8: Been an emotional roller coaster.
9: From the heartbreak of losing everything to the overwhelming kindness of volunteers helping Stephen Harrison build a new beginning.
8: It's hard to put into words or thank the people that are giving up

0: days, hours, weeks of their lives to help a complete stranger have a home again.
1: Harrison says it's a bittersweet feeling.
0: I don't think many people get to see their home built from the ground up and be a part of it.
1: And after everything he's been through, Harrison is already picturing sharing Thanksgiving dinner at his new home with all his friends and family. Abby Zivirink, 650 CKOM.
2: This morning, a Saskatoon man's in a heap of trouble. It's alleged he tried to steal a truck belonging to the city. This happened Monday in the area of 36th Street East and Ontario Avenue. The police plane followed the truck to a good road roughly 20 minutes outside the city, then arrested the 44-year-old driver. Happening today, day two of Ag in Motion, just west of Langham. Reporter Mia Holloway Chuck talked with one company that says farmers are eager to learn more about spray drones.
3: Manitoba-based Green Arrow Tech says producers can come and see how spray drones could work on their farms. Co-founder Warren Gannick says they've sold drones over the years for other operations, but more people now are interested with the regulatory change.
4: Now that they are available for pesticide use, that is greatly increased it yet again just in this last number of weeks.
3: He says spray drones can access fields that are too wet for traditional equipment and help reduce crop damage. At Ag in Motion, Mia Holloway Chuck, 650 CKOM.
2: New today in Paris, France, the Louvre's Apollo Gallery reopened to the public for the first time since last year's crown jewels heist. On that day, thieves took less than 8 minutes to force their way through a window into the gallery and steal jewels worth over $100 million. The latest local news is as close as your phone. Check out CKOM.com, Saskatoon's homepage for news. It's 7:07. Mark Loshak in with the weather. Hazy and hot for today.
5: Yeah, that's exactly what it's going to be. And if you're heading out to Ag in Motion Day 2, make sure you bring some sunscreen, because if it is hazy, it's still going to be some sun out there. 27 degrees, your Saskatoon morning weathers for Hillcrest Funeral Home. 30% chance of rain for today. Tonight, 13. Sunny and hot tomorrow, 31. Around the province, 15 in Regina, same with Swift Current, 17 in Kindersley, Humboldt, Watrous, and Yorkton. It's 15 in the Battlefords and Prince Albert. In Saskatoon, it is a few clouds. Wind is out of the southwest at 9. It is 16 degrees. Now time for sports from the Green Zone. Gerald Bowman. Gerald, final preparations for the Green and White as they get ready for the Elks.
2: The 4-1 Riders are back on the field today for another practice walkthrough before hosting the 5-1 Edmonton Elks tomorrow at Mosaic Stadium. The Toronto Blue Jays took another one on the chin, losing 12-2 to Tampa last night. The Boston Red Sox were finally stopped by Mother Nature. Their game against Baltimore was postponed because of rain yesterday, so they'll play a doubleheader today. Boston's trying for a franchise record tying 15th win in a row today. The Green Zone's Jamie Nye talking LeBron James this morning, where he might be headed next in free agency.
6: Well, is this the case of, oops, someone's getting fired, as the Miami Heat apparently, just in case, put a introductory news conference scheduled for July 27th for LeBron James on their YouTube page. By mistake, though, they promise. I was just a mistake. It was just in case there's a news conference. There's nothing going on there. But is LeBron James about to take his talents to South Beach again and combine his greatness with Giannis Antetokounmpo? Stay tuned.
2: 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I'm Gerald Bowman.
5: 7:09, now time for the Wood File. Here's Murray Wood.
7: Donald Trump says he is slapping 50% tariffs on a number of Canadian products, and he then brags that Canada wouldn't survive without the U.S. You know, there was a time, not so long ago, when everyone would have bit hard and reacted angrily. Now, most people take the insults as so much bluster. And as harmful as 50% tariffs would be, there's a question of whether Trump really means it. Trump throws out tariff threats almost as often as he claims complete and total victory over Iran. The premise of the tariffs is, of course, ludicrous. It's because Canada retaliated to U.S. tariffs. How dare we? Maybe it's just a negotiating ploy for Kuzma talks. Whatever. I have no idea why anyone thinks striking a deal with Trump matters. We already have a deal. He signed it. He has since shredded it. Trump's word and signature have less worth than his cryptocurrency. Canada needs to not let Trump rattle us and play the long game because Trump's attention span just can't handle it. I'm Murray Wood.
5: 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Sunny and 27 for today. A little bit of a chance of a rain shower later on. 13 and 30% chance of rain tonight. Tomorrow, sunny and 31. In Saskatoon, a few clouds. Wind is out of the southwest at 9. It is 17 degrees. Well, if you've never been to Ag in Motion, you don't have to be a farmer to see some really interesting things and meet some really interesting people. That's next.
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10: A few new projects starting this morning. 33rd Street West is closed from Avenue H North to Avenue F North. And Central Avenue also closed for a connection replacement from 105th Street West to 106th Street West. There are detours for both of those projects in place. And Warren Avenue northbound is also closed from Hilliard Street East to Isabella Street East. And that project is expected to take about 4 weeks to complete. For closures and more, head over to saskatoon.ca/dailyroadreport.
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5: We've got just a few clouds this morning, a little bit of haze, getting up to 27 for today. It's 16 right now in Saskatoon. Day two of Ag in Motion, the show that has more than 600 exhibitors spread across 100 acres. That's how big this place is. Over 30,000 people will visit over the three-day event. And you might think that mostly Saskatchewan farmers are walking around the grounds, but that's not the case. Ag in Motion, it's become an international event. People from across Canada and around the world, as show director Rob O'Connor explains.
15: When we first built it, we did want it to have a national context, but we didn't realize that it would have this kind of global reach. We're getting quite a few groups from Australia and Mexico, and then we also get buying delegations from South Africa and Mongolia, Kazakhstan, and then we'll get some companies coming from China and Poland as well.
5: And if you're heading out today or tomorrow, Rob says that one thing you don't want to miss is the new technology on display.
15: One thing that's getting a lot of attention right now is the new drone spray technology. The accuracy of these things is phenomenal, and the new opportunities that drones can provide agriculture is so exciting, bringing a lot of people in.
5: Ag in Motion continues today and tomorrow near Langham. Just make sure you bring out some mosquito spray. It's 7:15.
2: Good morning. Here are your top headlines. A big old jump at the pumps greeting us today. Some stations are up to $1.78 a liter from $1.63. Yeah, a 15-cent punch to the wallet. A reminder to take care on the highways as you head out on that summer road trip. RCMP say that 9 people have died in collisions on Saskatchewan roads since last Thursday. That includes Bishma Rajiaguru, the man killed in the crash caused by Rough Rider Jaden Dalkey driving the wrong way down Highway 11. Dalkey was also killed. The riders are planning to pay tribute to Rajiaguru at their game against the Elks tomorrow. U.S. President Donald Trump's new tariffs on Canadian items going to be a hot topic at the Premier's meeting in PEI today. Premier Scott Moe still trying to figure out what the threatened tariffs mean for our province, but wants trade talks to continue. Prime Minister Mark Carney, who will join the premiers in person today, says counter tariffs against the Americans are still an option. I'm Gerald Bowman, 650 CKOM.
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5: 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We've got a few clouds. Wind is out of the southwest at 9. It is 16 degrees. 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Today's high is 27. You wonder why that guy down the block has always got the perfect lawn. Who has the time? But wait, maybe you don't have to spend all that time to have the perfect lawn. That's next.
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5: 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I'm Mark Loschak. Now, the morning markets for Courtesy Plumbing and Heating. Here's Sheena Roselle.
18: CKOM Market Watch. The TSX closed yesterday up 408 to 35,369. The Dow was up 385 to 52,224. In early morning trading, the loonie is at 70.9 cents U.S., and oil is up $3.12 to $87.46 U.S. a barrel. Now, the business report with Paul Martin.
19: Saskatchewan consumers are sporting some new wheels. Sales of new vehicles in this province have been tracking behind 2025 so far this year, but when the numbers for May were released by Stats Canada, it showed the gap had narrowed considerably as new vehicle purchases are on the rise. And these numbers track movement of new vehicles. They exclude used or previously owned cars and trucks. And more than 5,200 units left dealer lots in the month of May this year. That's roughly 100 fewer than in May of last year. The gap app is an improvement over previous months, which had seen year-over-year comparisons showing a differential of as much as 400 or 500. While new vehicle purchases are an important element of consumer confidence calculations, they're big-ticket items, and they project a positive outlook for the mid- to long-term picture. And we've seen consumer spending holding its own in the province for the past year, but this might be a signal of something of a breakout, that confidence levels are bouncing back and discretionary spending is poised to grow. I'm Paul Martin.
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5: Midweek Wednesday, looking nice today, although still a little haze out there. 27 degrees for day two of Ag in Motion. It's 16 right now in Saskatoon. Well, who's got the best lawn on the block? That always seems to be the unofficial neighborhood competition every year. And you know the ones that have the thick, green, lush lawns that almost look fake. But what if you could have a great-looking yard without making it a full-time job to care for your lawn? Well, Monty Dobson, from Rapid Lawn Landscape Solution says that low-maintenance lawns are the big trend right now.
27: You know, things like artificial turf and rock and mulch beds and, you know, anything where they don't have to pick up the lawnmower and do that kind of work is definitely trending right now for sure. We've seen artificial turf sales increase significantly over the last 5 years especially, and I think it's definitely that maintenance item that is attracting people towards that. I would say the cost probably hasn't come down. It still is, I would say, significant compared to, say, sod or other options. However, how we generally position it, if you know, it's a longer term investment. So if you kind of pay the piper now, factor in that you don't have to have a lawnmower, you don't have to fertilize it, you don't have to water it,
5: and you don't have to do any kind of maintenance. Like I always say, work smarter, not harder. It's 7:24.
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5: The hope is taking shape, one wall at a time in northern Saskatchewan. Volunteers with the Mennonite Disaster Service are making their way through Daenerys Beach, helping build homes for families who had little or no house insurance who lost their homes to wildfires last year. 650 CKOM's Abby Ziverink brings us up to date with Behind the Headlines.
28: The sound of hammers is replacing the silence left behind last year's devastating wildfire in Daenerys Beach. For Stephen Harrison, watching his new home come together is a reminder of both what was lost and the people who are stepping up to help him rebuild.
0: It's been an emotional roller coaster, but it feels good to see the community getting help.
28: Behind the walls being rebuilt today are memories of what was lost from the wildfire, which Harrison was helping fight as a volunteer firefighter.
0: It was devastating to know that my home was gone, and not only my home, but a lot of the community members. That was gutting. And I had like a month probably prior of everyone else coming back from evacuation. What I wasn't prepared for is when people came back and I seen them breaking down because they were going through the emotions that I had already processed.
28: Part of the recovery is being made possible by hundreds of volunteers with the Mennonite Disaster Service who are giving their time and labor to help rebuild four homes, including Harrison's this summer. Reynold Friesen is the executive director.
1: I would say that the energy is high. They are long days, so maybe at the end of each day, people are pretty bagged. But the optimism and energy that is kind of demonstrated through the volunteers is quite inspiring. More significant impact as well when we are able to meet the homeowners. And actually, in the last couple of days, all the homeowners have been kind of at their homes and met the volunteers. And that just warms the heart of the volunteers even more.
28: Tanya Workington traveled from Pincher Creek, Alberta, to spend a week helping build the homes. She says the long days are worth it, and the experience is giving back to her as well.
3: You might think of it as a one-way giving, but Stephen's a prime example of this, that it's not. Giving passes on to others.
28: Workington says Harrison has shown the same kindness to the volunteers, bringing them Gatorades during breaks and taking the time to hear about their own hurdles in life.
3: Everyone goes through hard things. Even though they're different kinds of hard things, you can relate to each other. Hey, it brings out compassion in people.
28: For Harrison, the support from the volunteers has meant more than just a new home. It's shown him the kindness of people willing to step up for complete strangers.
0: It's hard to put into words or thank the people that are giving up days, hours, weeks of their lives to help a complete stranger to have a home again. I don't even know how to repay anyone. The best that I could do is spend time with them, try to get to know them, and I'm just very thankful.
28: And he's already picturing the moment his new house will truly feel like home.
0: Thanksgiving supper and having as many family that I can get together and friends together again.
28: Abby Zivirink, 650 CKOM.
5: Here's Saskatoon morning weather. Day two of Ag in Motion. 27 degrees for today. Bring out lots of sunscreen and bug spray. 13 degrees for tonight. Sunny and 31 for tomorrow. In Saskatoon, a few clouds. Wind is out of the southwest at 9. It is 16 degrees. It's 727.
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2: It's 7:30 this morning. The price of fuel is once again on the move, quite substantially, too. Trump's tariffs could bring a harsh reality to local businesses.
8: We hire people, we pay people, and if we can't do those things, then people will lose their jobs.
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2: 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Right now in downtown Saskatoon, sunny, hazy, and 16.
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2: Let's get you up to date on a number of new developments as we begin a new day as you drive to work this morning. Know that the price of gas in Saskatoon is up by 17 cents at some stations, now reading $1.78 a liter. Yeah, gas prices head up, and now we're watching the price of everything else as well, with new tariffs expected to come down from U.S. President Donald Trump. Prime Minister Mark Carney just talked with Trump, and they're agreeing to intensify negotiations on the Canada-U.S.-Mexico agreement on trade in the coming weeks. The U.S. says it's bringing in these tariffs on us as a response to provincial bans on U.S. alcohol, Canada's supply-managed dairy system, and quotas on American cars. For the provinces that don't have American booze on their shelves currently, don't expect them to bring that back anytime soon. Many premiers insist they won't be doing that. Premiers are in PEI right now meeting. Now, tariff isn't just a word. It has a real-world impact on businesses that you go to. CKOM reporter Lisa Schick brings us to a woodcut craft store.
8: This is the time of year we traditionally ship the most to the U.S.
11: And co-founder Kyle Moffitt says they just started shipping back to the U.S. after last year. This could be a hit for him and many other industries. And so Moffitt says it's important for people to continue supporting Canadian businesses.
8: We hire people, we pay people, and if we can't do those things, then people will lose their jobs.
11: Moffitt hopes the U.S. president reverses course, but if not, he says he's going to have to make some adjustments. At Sticks and Doodles in Regina, Lisa Schick, 650 CKOM.
2: 650 CKOM business commentator Paul Martin says what Canada does next is very important.
12: The test is going to be, are we going to toss a couple chips on the table, or are we going to continue to play the cards close to the vest and not... not make any bets at this point.
2: That new barrage of tariffs is expected to hit in the next 30 days. With all the tariff threats, the federal government says that means Canada will not be celebrating the opening of the Gordie Howe International Bridge with the United States. A Canada-only celebration will happen on Friday. The bridge is still set to open between Windsor and Detroit on Monday. This morning, some street closures to be aware of starting at 8 o'clock, less than a half hour, 33rd from Avenues F to H will be shut down. It's for road work. Should take one day to wrap up. Also, Central Avenue will be shut down starting at 9 this morning between 105th and 106th. City crews doing a connection replacement. That should take about 6 hours to do. Happening today, the Riders preparing for their game as they still continue to grieve the loss of a teammate. Saskatchewan takes on the Edmonton Elks tomorrow. Linebacker Jaden Dahlke was killed in a car crash over the weekend. In-season tragedy is rare, but some members of the team's coaching staff have dealt with this before. We get more with CKOM Green Zone Rider reporter Britton Gray.
13: This isn't the first time Corey Mace has seen a team deal with tragedy. Mace was a defensive line coach with the Calgary Stampeders in 2016 when Mylon Hicks was shot and killed mid-season. He says it's important to understand people grieve differently.
14: Just to understand that and throw an arm around somebody, because everybody's going to need it.
13: Mace admits it's not easy to move forward, but there is a game still to be played. Amalzaic Stadium, Britton Gray, 650 CKOM.
2: Bhishma Rajaguru will be remembered at the Riders game tomorrow. The Riders say this will be part of the pregame ceremony, with Jaden Dahlke also being honored after both died in that crash near Lumsden. A GoFundMe for Bhishma's family was to help bring his body home to India has raised over $82,000. The Riders say they are working with the family to support them as best they can. In a span of 5 days, yeah, just 5 days, nine people are left dead on highways in this province. The latest crash was on Highway 1 east of Maple Creek on Monday. Three died after police say an SUV crashed into a parked semi. We are heading into day two of Ag in Motion west of Langham, and spray drones are drawing a lot of attention. On June 30th, the federal government approved technology for spraying pesticides. Reporter Mia Holloway-Chuck is checking it out.
15: Co-founder of Green Arrow Tech, Warren Genick, says spray drones can access fields that are too wet for traditional equipment and even reduce crop damage. But he says you do need licensing first.
9: It's not as simple as just go buy it and fly it. Rather, you do need to take the time to do some training.
15: But he says it's worth it and is only the beginning for these kinds of drones in Saskatchewan. Genick says he thinks drones will get bigger and more automated, making farming more efficient. At Ag in Motion, Mia Holloway-Chuck, 650 CKOM.
2: This morning, there's good news for pistachio lovers. The Public Health Agency of Canada says a salmonella outbreak is done with. It's over. However, it says you should still avoid pistachio products coming from Iran. The outbreak started in March of 25, with the last reported sickness this past May. It involved 200 lab-confirmed cases in six provinces. 26 people were hospitalized. The latest local news is as close as your phone. Check out CKOM.com, Saskatoon's homepage for news. At 7:36, Mark Loshak is in with the weather.
5: Your Saskatoon morning weather is for the city of Saskatoon. 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It's going to be a warm one. 30% chance of rain as well. Same for tonight, 13 degrees. Tomorrow, sunshine and 31. Around the province, 19 in Regina. It is 20 in Kindersley, Humboldt, Watrous, and Yorkton, 18 in Swift Current, the Battlefords and Prince Albert, both at 17. In Saskatoon, few clouds, wind is out of the southwest at 9. It is 19 degrees. That's time for sports from the Green Zone for Saskatchewan Indian Gaming Authority, Gerald Bowman. Gerald, a tough game ahead for the Saskatchewan Rough Riders.
2: The Green and White have their walkthrough today before hosting the Edmonton Elks at Mosaic Stadium tomorrow. Both teams have only lost once so far this season. It's another loss for the Toronto Blue Jays, 12-2 against Tampa last night. The Green Zone's Jamie Nye thinks Toronto's season is over.
16: It is getting harder and harder and harder and harder to watch the Toronto Blue Jays, is it not? Like 7-1, then they got shelled again by the Tampa Bay Rays last night. They're now six games out of a playoff spot, and it just seems like it went from bad to worse since the All-Star break, when everybody was jazzed up, see if this team can go on a run for the playoffs, and they're going south. And of course, coming up after this set against the Rays are the red-hot team, the Boston Red Sox, who just can't lose. I'm writing them off. Maybe you're already there and have written them off. But if you're out there actually thinking they can pull this off, I like your optimism, but you'll be wrong.
2: And training camps begin to get underway in the NFL, with some teams reporting today. Today on the Green Zone, Dave Campbell with Edmonton's 880 Ched tells us why the Elks are the real deal. Catch the Green Zone today from 2 until 6 on 650 CKOM. I'm Gerald Bowman.
5: Now it's time for a Mills Minute. Here's Provincial News Director Sarah Mills.
17: There are some tragedies that leave no winners. The death of a person in a car crash is one of them. In the days since Jaden Dahlke was involved in a fatal collision, social media has done what it does often. For all the facts known, before families even have had time to grieve, strangers become judge, jury, and executioner. It's understandable that emotions run high. Two lives have been lost, and that loss is immeasurable. The family of Bhishma Rajaguru is mourning someone who should still be here. Their pain deserves our compassion, respect, and privacy. But compassion isn't a limited resource. It's possible to grieve for a person while also recognizing the role they may have played, and that is the case with Dalkey. Car crashes such as these change more than one life. Perhaps we've become too quick to divide every story into heroes and villains. Justice belongs in the courts. Compassion belongs with all of us. I'm Sarah Mills.
5: 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Around the province, 19 in Regina, 20 in Kindersley, Humboldt and Watrous, also Yorkton, 18 in Swift Current, the Battleford 17, and in Prince Albert 17. In Saskatoon, we got a few clouds, wind is out of the southwest at 9, it is 19 degrees.
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0: Well, we all love to be around the water on hot summer days, but unfortunately, safety sometimes takes a back seat until something bad happens. It's National Drowning Prevention Week. Shelby Rushton is the CEO for the Saskatchewan branch of the Life Saving Society, and she says 24 people on average die yearly because they don't take water safety serious.
1: Whenever there should have been a PFD or life jacket with the victim, there may have been one, but they weren't wearing them. Lots of times, the victim is never intended to be in the water at all. They've just slipped off the dock or fallen out of the boat, and they can't get back in. Children move so fast around the water, and because they're under the water, they're not going to be calling for help. So it's quite silent, so they have to always have active supervision.
0: Always know what your surroundings are, especially when it comes to water, whether it's a lake or a river, especially a river, because the flow can be very fast. It can be very dangerous, so be careful out there.
2: Sure hope you don't have a gas tank near empty. Some Saskatoon stations have decided to boost the price by 15 cents to $1.78 a liter. Shop around, though, you may get it cheaper. The Saskatchewan Rough Riders will honor crash victim Bhishma Rajagiru before tomorrow's game against the visiting Edmonton Elks. The 22-year-old was killed Saturday when his car was hit by the vehicle driven by the Rough Riders, Jaden Dulkey, on Highway 11 near Lumsden. Dulkey also died. Happening today, the country's premiers will continue meetings in PEI. One of the big topics, U.S. President Donald Trump's latest threat involving a new 50% tariff on some Canadian items. Canada's new bridge between Windsor and Detroit will still open on Monday, but there won't be a joint celebration. The federal government says it would be inappropriate to have the opening alongside the U.S. after Trump's tariff talk. And your phone background might be revealing more than you think. A new survey found 14% of people admit they secretly judge people based on their phone wallpaper. Family photos and children are the most popular choice, followed by nature scenes and personal memories. I'm Gerald Bowman, 650 CKOM.
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4: Your Saskatoon morning weather's for Paladin Canada, a global uranium producer focused on new opportunities in northern Saskatchewan. Paladin Canada producing uranium, powering progress. Hot one again today out at day two at Ag in Motion. 27 degrees and a 30% chance of rain for today. Same for tonight, 13. Hot again for tomorrow, really hot, 31 and sun. In Saskatoon, a few clouds. Wind is out of the southwest at 9. It is 16 degrees. 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If I'm off by plus or minus 3 degrees, you and that jackpot now sitting at $200, and it grows by $25 each day till we have a winner. 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
9: The Rented Store, just east of 1st Avenue on 45th. Look for the sign. You ordered Elmo, but got Emlo. Huh? Expected K-pop demon hunters. Wound up with K-flops. Ooh. Wanted everything to match. But it's giving 50 Shades of Pink. From birthdays to bachelorettes. When it's gotta be right. Party City.
10: The high-stakes trade standoff between Canada and the U.S. is heating up. And Prime Minister Mark Carney and President Donald Trump are agreeing to intensify negotiations following Washington's latest 50% tariff threat. The proposed levies target $20 billion in Canadian goods, putting heavy pressure on Ottawa over long-standing trade irritants like supply managed dairy, lumber, and provincial bans on U.S. alcohol. But while Eastern premiers like Ontario's Doug Ford are calling for dollar-for-dollar retaliatory tariffs, Prairie leadership is taking a more strategic approach. Premier Scott Moe is urging Ottawa to take an ambitious stance at the negotiating table rather than resorting to a knee-jerk trade war. With key primary exports like potash and energy shielded from this specific order, Saskatchewan's leverage remains intact. Analysts view the sharp tactic as classic leverage building ahead of a broader CUSMA review. With the August 19th tariff deadline looming, the window for a comprehensive deal is very tight, and prairie producers will be watching closely to see if diplomacy can outpace retaliatory rhetoric. I'm Sean Haney.
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0: It is going to be a nice day for Ag in Motion. Day two, it looks like we're getting up to about 27 degrees for today. The Evan Bray Show coming up at 8:36 this morning. Evan is out at Ag in Motion. You're all geared up, got the fancy farmer shirt on, and
1: listen,
0: ready to go.
1: Listen, Shaq, this shows you the importance that you play in my life. Oh. I heed your advice. I went out last night and bought a big bottle of bug spray.
0: Yes.
1: You said the mosquitoes are...
0: pretty crazy.
1: Yeah,
0: they're out there. Pretty crazy.
1: So I'm looking forward to it. Ag in Motion is always such a good show, and we're live on location at the Federated Co-op Farm Pavilion. So they've got the huge spread that they have every year. We're always appreciative of the co-op hosting us out there. So invite people to stop by and say hi, but lots to talk about, lots to see out there. This is a huge farm show.
0: Yeah, I mean, it's a really a small city. Is what it is.
1: 100%
0: I mean, they've even got streets. It's the Saskatchewan Street and First Street and Central Street. Yeah. I mean, that's how you find out where you're going.
1: Yeah.
0: But just wandering around yesterday. I'll be out there as well today for the whole day. Lots and lots of tech and innovation in farming.
1: I mean, drones are a big part of the show. They were last year, but again, this year, I think maybe this year a little bit of a different flex and look at it, because recently there's been some legislative change that have now opened up drone spraying to everything from fertilizer to pesticides. There were some regulations that needed to change last year. That was one of the, I would say, pinch points when you talk with drone manufacturers and people that are out there. Talking about this, farmers were quite limited if they were going to follow the law as to what they could do and how they could spray with drones.
0: And also, you have to look at the, I think it's Canada Transport or whatever that has that sets all the regulations for any kind of things going in the air, whether it be a airplane or a drone or whatever. And I was talking with some people yesterday that if you get close, like even in Saskatoon right now, you can't fly a drone close to the airport because they have a way to block the frequency and it won't go anywhere.
1: Right.
0: So, I mean, there's
1: lots
0: that
1: of
0: too.
1: Lots of regulations.
0: There's lots of farmland around Saskatoon.
1: I just drove by. I was out close to my home farm not that long ago, and I was driving down a grid, and I passed one of my neighbors who had a drone sitting atop of the filling station, like how they basically fill it up with the pesticide or whatever they're spraying. And I was shocked at the size of this thing.
0: They're like, huge.
1: I was up close to it, and I give my neighbor a bit of a wave there, and I'm just thinking, man, this is where farming is going right now. It's amazing.
0: But it only makes sense because, I mean, a drone, for one thing, if it's too muddy or anything for a tractor to get in there, a drone doesn't need to worry about that. It hovers right above the crop.
1: Like, you don't have as much drift. You've got
0: a sprayer.
1: Yeah, you've got better reaction. I've talked to a couple of friends of mine in the farming industry that have gotten stuck with their high clearance sprayers this year because of the mud. So I've got Landview drones on the show later today. So as we're live at Ag in Motion, we will be talking a little bit about what has changed from a legislative and regulatory standpoint and why drones are becoming more and more the way to go when it comes to farming.
0: Absolutely. And all the other great tech that you'll see out there too. You also have Brian Lilly on the show this morning. You're going to be talking a little bit about the premiers were talking with the PM yesterday.
1: Yeah. So they had the meeting of the Confederation yesterday, where the premier's annual meeting, where the premiers meet with the prime minister. This was in Prince Edward Island. Of course, a lot of the discussion focused on, okay, here we go again, 50% tariff threat in the next month from the United States. How do we react? You know, I have to say, Shaq, I like the attitude that Premier Scott Moe has been taking on this. Like, he's saying, let's not overreact. Let's not go crazy. I mean, you hear Doug Ford, who right away is in front of a microphone saying, you know, we got to punch back. We have to hit him as hard as we're hitting us.
0: Yeah.
1: Well, as you and I have talked about so many times, those U.S. tariffs that he's putting on hurt his country
0: just as much,
1: if not more than Canada. Yeah. So the second we do that, I mean, we are hurting our industries here in Canada. There's been a lot of ways that we've escaped the full impact of tariffs because of CUSMA. Let's focus all of our energy and efforts at getting that deal signed. And that's exactly what Premier Scott Moe has been saying.
0: Yeah. And, I was talking with a friend of mine who lives in the United States and does buy stuff from Canada. Yeah. And he's saying it's killing us. Yeah. It's killing us. The tariffs are killing
1: 100%.
0: Us.
1: 100%. I mean, you look at, they've got all kinds of financial implications that markets are reacting to. And experts are saying this is going to take them a while to dig out of this, even at the current rate of the tariffs that they've got set up. Yeah. So it's going to be interesting. On the other hand, I do worry about, you know, we are losing some manufacturing jobs to the states. Numbers don't lie. We are losing some. And so what is the impact of that? Brian Lilly, again, as you mentioned, is on the show. We'll talk about all of that today.
0: Okay. It's all coming up on the Evan Bray Show, live from Ag in Motion later on today. Where are you going to be out there?
1: Again, at the co-op booth. I think it's booth 492, right at the corner of 4th and BC.
0: Yes.
1: That's where you can find us. BC Street or Avenue and 4th. That's where we're located.
0: Perfect. Well, have a great show. I'll see you out there.
1: You betcha.
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10: It's 8 o'clock this morning. An unwelcome start. A big jump at the gas pumps. We are dealing with more tariff threats.
11: Trump doesn't like win-win. He likes win only.
10: Case of the stolen City of Saskatoon work truck. For today, sunny breaks, maybe some rain this afternoon, a high of 28. Right now in downtown Saskatoon, sunny, hazy, and 16.
2: This is the

0: That's part of what we'll be discussing with premiers.
1: Prime Minister Mark Carney says he had a conversation with Trump yesterday. The premier's now meeting in Prince Edward Island. Premier Scott Moe will be joining the Evan Bray Show coming up right after the 8:30 news this morning. CKOM business commentator Paul Martin says Canada should be sending its trade ministers to speak with the American public.
2: Just go down there and remind them that Donald Trump cut your taxes, but he's reclaiming all that money through tariffs. So you guys are still kind of net zero, and all you've done is, muddy up the waters on trade.
1: The new American tariff set to take effect in 30 days. While worrying about what's going to happen, a local business is hoping Canadians come together in the face of these new Trump tariffs. Here's CKOM reporter Lisa Schick.
3: Sticks and Doodles just started shipping to the U.S. again after the tariff situation last year.
4: And then this happens again a year later.
3: Kyle Moffitt is one of the co-founders of the craft and wood art store. He says a 50% tariff would be $16 on just one of their ornaments.
4: That's really too bad on something that's just supposed to bring people joy and connect people.
3: Moffitt says locals really stepped up for Canadian businesses over the last year, and he hopes they and government will keep that going. At Sticks and Doodles in Regina, Lisa Schick, 650 CKOM.
1: It's an alarming stat on Saskatchewan highways. 9 people died in 5 days. The latest deadly crash was on Highway 1 east of Maple Creek Monday, where Mounties say 3 were killed when an SUV hit a semi that was parked on the side of the road. Happening today, the Saskatchewan Rough Riders continue to prepare, but also grieve the loss of one of their teammates. Jaden Dahlke was killed Saturday following a 2-car collision. While it's different circumstances, members of the Riders' coaching staff have dealt with in-season tragedy before. CKO Green Zone Rider reporter Britton Gray now joins us.
5: Defensive line coach Micah Johnson has had to deal with the loss of a teammate during a season before. Johnson was a member of the Calgary Stampeders in 2016 when Mylon Hicks was shot and killed. He says the hardest part is seeing what the families are going through.
6: The biggest thing for me, man, because I got kids now myself too, and I could not imagine getting news like that.
5: Johnson also says it's hard to jump right back into preparing for a game, but it can help with the grieving.
6: You got to keep going. You got to move forward. You got to keep going.
5: Amalzeik Stadium, Britton Gray, 650 CKOM.
1: The Rough Riders will be honoring Bhishma Rajagopal as part of the pregame ceremony tomorrow. He died in that same crash on Highway 11 as Jaden Dahlke. The Riders say they are working with the family on the best way they can support them. A GoFundMe to help bring his body back home to India has raised over $82,000. This morning, yellow air quality warnings are up right now east and north of Saskatoon. That includes Yorkton and Melville, up to Melford and areas further north. It's because of wildfire smoke. This morning, hope is taking shape, one wall at a time. In northern Saskatchewan, volunteers with the Mennonite Disaster Service are making their way through Denaire Beach, helping build homes for 4 families who lost their homes in a wildfire last year. CKOM's Abby Zivering spoke with a volunteer firefighter who's seeing his home built from the ground up.
7: Been an emotional roller coaster.
8: From the heartbreak of losing everything to the overwhelming kindness of volunteers helping Stephen Harrison build a new beginning.
7: It's hard to put into words or thank the people that are giving up days, hours, weeks of their lives to help a complete stranger have a home again.
8: Harrison says it's a bittersweet feeling.
7: I don't think many people get to see their home built from the ground up and be a part of it.
8: And after everything he's been through, Harrison is already picturing sharing Thanksgiving dinner at his new home with all his friends and family. Abby Zivering, 650 CKOM.
1: This morning, a Saskatoon man is in a heap of trouble. It's alleged he tried to steal a truck belonging to the city. This happened Monday in the area of 36th Street East and Ontario Avenue. The police plane followed the truck to a grid road roughly 20 minutes outside the city, then arrested the 44-year-old driver. Happening today, day 2 of Ag in Motion, just west of Langham. Reporter Mia Holloway-Chuck talked with one company that says farmers are eager to learn more about spray drones.
9: Manitoba-based Green Arrow Tech says producers can come and see how spray drones could work on their farms. Co-founder Warren Genick says they've sold drones over the years for other operations, but more people now are interested with the regulatory change.
10: Now that they are available for pesticide use, that is greatly increased it yet again just in this last number of weeks.
9: He says spray drones can access fields that are too wet for traditional equipment

0: and help reduce crop damage. At Ag in Motion, Mia Holloway-Chuck, 650 CKOM.
1: 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It's 8:06. Mark Loshak is in with the weather.
2: Your Saskatoon morning weather is for the city of Saskatoon. 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It's going to be a warm one. 30% chance of rain as well. Same for tonight. 13 degrees. Tomorrow, sunshine and 31. Around the province, 19 in Regina. It is 20 in Kindersley, Humboldt, Watrous, and Yorkton, 18 in Swift Current. The Battlefords and Prince Albert both at 17. In Saskatoon, few clouds, wind is out of the southwest at 9. It is 19 degrees. 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Home, garden, fashion, Gerald Bowman. Gerald, final preparations for the green and white as they get ready for the Elks.
1: The 4-1 Riders are back on the field today for another practice walkthrough before hosting the 5-1 Edmonton Elks tomorrow at Mosaic Stadium. The Toronto Blue Jays took another one on the chin, losing 12-2 to Tampa last night. The Boston Red Sox were finally stopped by Mother Nature. Their game against Baltimore was postponed because of rain yesterday, so they'll play a doubleheader today. Boston's trying for a franchise record tying 15th win in a row today. The Green Zone's Jamie Nye talking LeBron James this morning, where he might be headed next in free agency.
3: Well, is this the case of, oops, someone's getting fired, as the Miami Heat apparently, just in case, put a introductory news conference scheduled for July 27th for LeBron James on their YouTube page. By mistake, though, they promise. I was just a mistake. It was just in case there's a news conference. There's nothing going on there. But is LeBron James about to take his talents to South Beach again and combine his greatness with Giannis Antetokounmpo? Stay tuned.
1: 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I'm Gerald Bowman.
2: Now it's time for the Wood File for Saskatchewan Industrial and Mining Suppliers Association. Here's Murray Wood.
4: Donald Trump says he is slapping 50% tariffs on a number of Canadian products, and he then brags that Canada wouldn't survive without the U.S. You know, there was a time, not so long ago, when everyone would have bit hard and reacted angrily. Now, most people take the insults as so much bluster. And as harmful as 50% tariffs would be, there's a question of whether Trump really means it. Trump throws out tariff threats almost as often as he claims complete and total victory over Iran. The premise of the tariffs is, of course, ludicrous. It's because Canada retaliated to U.S. tariffs. How dare we? Maybe it's just a negotiating ploy for Kuzma talks. Whatever. I have no idea why anyone thinks striking a deal with Trump matters. We already have a deal. He signed it. He has since shredded it. Trump's word and signature have less worth than his cryptocurrency. Canada needs to not let Trump rattle us and play the long game, because Trump's attention span just can't handle it. I'm Murray Wood.
2: 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Yeah, it's going to be beautiful for day 2 of Ag in Motion out at Langham. 30% chance of rain for today, 27 degrees. 13 for tonight, sunny and 31 for tomorrow. Around the province, 19 in Regina, 20 in Kindersley, Humboldt and Watrous, also Yorkton. 18 in Swift Current, the Battleford 17, and in Prince Albert 17. In Saskatoon, we got a few clouds. Wind is out of the southwest at 9. It is 19 degrees.
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2: Well, looks like we got a little bit of haze this morning, but I'm looking up, blue sky, so it's going to be a nice day. 27 degrees and 30% chance of rain. So this guy is riding his bike along the highway near Waskasoo when he sees this little white dog in the ditch, and it runs into the trees. So he gets off his bike, see if he can catch him. Turns out the dog had other plans. The owner didn't seem to be around, and this dog didn't want to get caught. But there's the thing about the wolves and the foxes and the coyotes and other creatures that would love to have this little dog for lunch. So a group of people gathered to try to corral this dog, get him safely back to his owners. One guy finally had enough. He says, I'm going in with a fishing net. Eventually nabbed the pup with the net. One expert was saying, though, that the reason why he may not want to be caught is dogs still have a wolf instinct to be on their own, and they do have survival skills, but only for a couple of days. Although, being with all the wolves and the fox and the coyotes, he probably wouldn't last more than a couple of days. Other than a lot of mosquito bites, the dog is back safe and sound.
1: Good morning. Here are your top headlines. A big old jump at the pumps greeting us today. Some stations are up to $1.78 a liter from $1.63. Yeah, a 15-cent punch to the wallet. A reminder to take care on the highways as you head out on that summer road trip. RCMP say that 9 people have died in collisions on Saskatchewan roads since last Thursday. That includes Bhishma Rajagiru, the man killed in the crash caused by Rough Rider Jaden Dalkey driving the wrong way down Highway 11. Dalkey was also killed. The riders are planning to pay tribute to Rajagiru at their game against the Elks tomorrow. U.S. President Donald Trump's new tariffs on Canadian items going to be a hot topic at the Premier's meeting in PEI today. Premier Scott Moe still trying to figure out what the threatened tariffs mean for our province, but wants trade talks to continue. Prime Minister Mark Carney, who will join the premiers in person today, says counter tariffs against the Americans are still an option. I'm Gerald Bowman, 650 CKOM.
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2: Your Saskatoon morning weather. It's going to be a hot day for day two of Ag in Motion out at Langham. 27 degrees with a 30% chance of rain today. Same for tonight, 13. Sunny, hot tomorrow for day three, the final day, 31. In Saskatoon, we've got a few clouds. Wind is out of the southwest at 9. It is 19 degrees. 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Today's high is 27. The Fringe is coming to Saskatoon again this year. We'll find out more about that next.
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2: Wednesday morning, thanks for joining us on the CKOM Morning Show. I'm Mark Loshak. 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Here's Sheena Rozelle.
0: CKOM Market Watch at the start of trading. The TSX up 342 to 35,712. The Dow is up 150 to 52,374. The loonie is sitting at 71 cents U.S., and oil is up $2.23 to $86.57 U.S. a barrel. Now, the business report with Paul Martin.
13: Saskatchewan consumers are sporting some new wheels. Sales of new vehicles in this province have been tracking behind 2025 so far this year, but when the numbers for May were released by Stats Canada, it showed the gap had narrowed considerably as new vehicle purchases are on the rise. And these numbers track movement of new vehicles. They exclude used or previously owned cars and trucks. And more than 5,200 units left dealer lots in the month of May this year. That's roughly 100 fewer than in May of last year. The gap is an improvement over previous months, which had seen year-over-year comparisons showing a differential of as much as 400 or 500. While new vehicle purchases are an important element of consumer confidence calculations, they're big-ticket items, and they project a positive outlook for the mid to long term picture. We've seen consumer spending holding its own in the province for the past year, but this might be a signal of something of a breakout, that confidence levels are bouncing back and discretionary spending is poised to grow. I'm Paul Martin.
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0: Yeah, it's going to be some hot fun today. Whatever you're doing, it's going to be very warm. 27 degrees for today, 31 for tomorrow. Well, the Fringe Festival has been a Saskatoon staple for many, many years, and it's back. Community Relations Manager for the 25th Street Theater, Phil Williams, joins me right now. Phil, what's the theme of the Fringe this year?
1: Absolutely. Well, I mean, the theme of the Fringe is always just expect the unexpected. Fringe was established as a bit of a artistic rebellion, but it is just an explosion of creativity and celebrating artists who color outside the lines. So this year we have 25 shows. We've got our three main Fringe venues, plus we have a bring-your-own venue where three artists are coming from out of town just to join along in the fun because they didn't get selected in the lottery, but they still wanted to show Saskatoon a good time. And then, of course, we have our Broadway days on August 1st to 3rd where we expand out onto Broadway Avenue. We have even more artists and vendors and circle buskers on those days. And we've tried this year to really jam-pack the full event with special activities. We've got trivia on one day and a 5K fun run on the other day. Ground yoga joining us for yoga in the park again. We've got the Balloon Princess coming and doing balloon twisting, and we've even got a bouncy castle on the last Friday.
0: Wow, so lots going on for the whole family. So something that I really enjoy, I obviously like going to see all the plays in different venues too, but I love watching the street performers at, you know, when you have the intersections and whatnot. Is there going to be a lot of that?
1: So as we kind of pushed last year, it's been really hard on the international busking circuit after the pandemic. A lot of them rely on tips from their crowds as income. Mm-hmm. And it's just quite an unstable career path for them to travel so far when they don't know if the crowds are going to come or not. So we're very fortunate the city of Saskatoon has supported us with a bit of funding this year to help alleviate some of that, just that we can have some new acts.
0: Well, you know, I've been known to juggle a few machetes. You know, I might be able to just help you out there.
1: Oh, well, Mark, come on down. I've got a check with your name on it.
0: Yeah, there you go. You might need it for my health insurance.
1: Yeah, exactly.
0: Okay, another thing, too, is I know that there's been some shows, and probably still is, that are kind of more adult-flavored. Is there also shows for the whole family to go see?
1: We do. We've got a really good selection, and actually on our website right now, you can filter the shows by those categories.
0: Let us know at the website. Where can we go?
1: 25thStreetTheatre.org. It's all up there, everything you could possibly want, and our programs are coming out this week in case you want it physically. But yeah, for kids' shows, we have our three official kids' lottery shows, but in total, we have seven shows that are geared towards family-friendly audiences this year.
0: All right, looking forward to it. The Fringe Festival on Broadway each and every year. We've had Phil Williams. She is the Community Relations Manager for the 25th Street Theater. Phil, thanks very much, and good luck with everything.
1: Thank you, Mark. See you at the Buskin Circle.
0: Your Saskatoon morning weather is for Federated Co-op Limited, hosting the Evan Bray Show live at Ag in Motion. 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It's going to be a hot one for day two of Ag in Motion. 27 degrees, a 30% chance of rain for today. Same for tonight, 13, and then even hotter for tomorrow, sunny and 31. In Saskatoon, a few clouds. Wind is out of the southwest at 9. It is 19 degrees. 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
2: Shakira, Madonna, and BTS were not paid for headlining the FIFA World Cup halftime show, and now it's being reported Justin Bieber, who joined the lineup months later, also performed without payments. After Bieber's halftime show of Everything Hallelujah, it saw a 240% streaming bump. Despite an offer from Foreigner, the band's services were not needed at the Taylor Travis wedding. However, Jason Kelsey's talents, a solid yes. He reveals he did a duet with Taylor Swift. Justin Timberlake celebrating 30 years in music. Ryan Reynolds isn't saying bye-bye-bye to the Marvel Cinematic Universe. In fact, the Deadpool star confirmed he will be returning after Deadpool and Wolverine, which saw him team up with Hugh Jackman. The last two of Brad Pitt's children are legally changing their name from Pitt to Jolie. And is this the final nail in the coffin for daytime talk? Sherry Shepherd lost her show. We know Kelly Clarkson isn't coming back. Drew Barrymore, anyone? Well, she's still there, and she's been renewed for two more years. That's what's trending. I'm Shauna Foster.
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3: The weather in Saskatchewan can change on the drop of a dime. Punishing, pounding rain, funnel clouds, wicked whipping wind. 650 CKOM takes weather coverage seriously. We're staffed 7 days a week to bring you breaking weather coverage. 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Count on 650 CKOM.
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11: CKOM News time is 8:30. I'm Gerald Bowman. The price of fuel is once again on the move, quite substantially too. Trump's tariffs could bring a harsh reality to local businesses and the drone effect on agriculture. Right now in Saskatoon, sunny, hazy, 19 degrees. Let's get you up to date on a number of new developments. Now, as you drive to work this morning, yeah, know that the price of gas is up by 17 cents at some stations in Saskatoon, now reading $1.78 a liter. Gas prices head up, and now we're watching the price of everything else as well, with new tariffs expected to come down from U.S. President Donald Trump. Prime Minister Mark Carney just talked with Trump, and they're agreeing to intensify negotiations on the Canada-U.S.-Mexico Agreement on Trade in the coming weeks. The U.S. says it's bringing in these tariffs on us as a response to provincial bans on American booze, Canada's supply-managed dairy system, and quotas on American cars. For the provinces that don't have American booze on their shelves currently, don't expect them to bring that back anytime soon. Many premiers insist they won't be doing that. Premiers are right now meeting in PEI, and actually, Premier ScottMoe will join the Evan Bray Show right after this newscast. Tariff isn't just a word, it has a real-world impact on businesses that you go to. CKOM reporter Lisa Schick brings us to a woodcut craft store.
12: This is the time of year we traditionally ship the most to the U.S.
13: And co-founder Kyle Moffitt says they just started shipping back to the U.S. after last year. This could be a hit for him and many other industries. And so Moffitt says it's important for people to continue supporting Canadian businesses.
12: We hire people, we pay people, and if we can't do those things, then people will lose their jobs.
13: Moffitt hopes the U.S. president reverses course, but if not, he says he's going to have to make some adjustments. At Sticks and Doodles in Regina, Lisa Schick, 650 CKOM.
11: CKOM business commentator Paul Martin says what Canada does next is very important.
14: The test is going to be, are we going to toss a couple chips on the table, or are we going to continue to play the cards close to the vest and not make any bets at this point.
11: The new barrage of tariffs is expected to hit in the next 30 days. With all the tariff threats, the federal government says that means Canada will not be celebrating the opening of the Gordie Howe International Bridge with the U.S. A Canada-only celebration will happen on Friday. The bridge is still set to open between Windsor and Detroit on Monday. Happening today, the Riders prepare for their game as they still continue to grieve the loss of a teammate. Saskatchewan takes on the Edmonton Elks tomorrow. Linebacker Jaden Dahlke was killed in a crash over the weekend. In-season tragedy is rare, but some members of the team's coaching staff have dealt with it before. We get more from CKOM Green Zone Rider reporter Britton Gray.
15: This isn't the first time Corey Mace has seen a team deal with tragedy. Mace was a defensive line coach with the Calgary Stampeders in 2016 when Mylon Hicks was shot and killed mid-season. He says it's important to understand people grieve differently.
16: Just to understand that and throw an arm around somebody, because everybody's going to need it.
15: Mace admits it's not easy to move forward, but there is a game still to be played. Amalzaik Stadium, Britton Gray, 650 CKOM.
11: Bhishma Rajagiguru will be remembered at the Riders game tomorrow. The Riders say this will be part of a pregame ceremony. We are heading into day two of Ag in Motion, west of Langham, and spray drones drawing a lot of attention. On June 30th, the federal government approved technology for spraying pesticides. Reporter Mia Holloway-Chuck is checking it out.
17: Co-founder of Green Arrow Tech, Warren Genick, says spray drones can access fields that are too wet for traditional equipment and even reduce crop damage. But he says you do need licensing first.
18: It's not as simple as just go buy it and fly it. Rather, you do need to take the time to do some training.
17: But he says it's worth it and is only the beginning for these kinds of drones in Saskatchewan. Genick says he thinks drones will get bigger and more automated, making farming more efficient. At Ag in Motion, Mia Holloway-Chuck, 650 CKOM.
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11: CKOM Market Watch for ENS Lexus, and right now the dollar trading at 71 cents U.S. Crude oil up $2.64, $86.98 a barrel. The TSX up by 325, 35,694. And the Dow up by 135, 52,360. CKOM weather for today, sunny, hazy. 30% chance of showers late this afternoon, a high 28. Right now in Saskatoon, sunny, hazy, and 19. CKOM News Time is 8:36. I'm Gerald Bowman.
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0: welcome to the show, Evan Bray. Good to have you here on this Wednesday morning, a beautiful day in Saskatchewan, and I am enjoying it sitting outside at Ag in Motion. We are at the Co-op Farm Building, which is a great location of, this is a huge farm show each and every year. Impressed with the size of this, and the gates literally are opening right now. So thanks again to Co-op Agro for hosting us out here. Very glad to be here. Ag in Motion, day two of the three-day show today. And if you are coming down to the show, I hope you can pop by the Co-op Agro location here and say hi. We have got a packed show today, so many different things to talk about. A lot of it has to do with agriculture. We're going to talk drones. We're going to talk about the role that co-op plays throughout the province of Saskatchewan. Sean Haney, the host of Real Ag on the Weekend, is going to stop by later in the show. But I want to get right into the topic at hand today, which is a check-in with our premier, who's on the East Coast. Here is today's Big Talker.
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0: Well, we know that the premiers meet on an annual basis with the prime minister, and it seems to me that every time they do, at least lately, over the last year or so, there's been some hot topics to discuss. Today is no exception. That meeting is happening in Prince Edward Island, and Premier Scott Moe is out there for the meetings with the premiers, with the prime minister, and I'm happy to say we've been able to connect with Premier Moe this morning. Premier, thank you so much for giving us some time.
5: Thank you, Evan, and welcome to a great day at Ag in Motion, one of the largest, if not the largest, farm show in the world, and puts the most technologically advanced food production system on full display for the world to see.
0: You're so true, so right there, Premier, and everyone you see today has a bottle of water in one hand and a bottle of bug spray in the other. The mosquitoes are also in full form today.
5: They're like birds out there.
0: I know they are. I mentioned this going into the break, Premier, but it seems to me every time you meet with the premiers and the prime minister over the last year or two, there's been some fairly significant things to discuss. Now you're meeting in the wake of this announcement this week, the president of the United States threatening another tariff, 50% tariffs coming up in a month from now. How does that form how you go into these discussions?
5: Well, it intensifies the agenda for sure around, a reviewed and renewed CUSMA agreement and the efforts that we're making with the, alongside other premiers in the federal government. And I think we agree that that is the goal. There's maybe some different views on how we get to that goal, but that certainly has intensified the agenda around that particular topic. But it's also important for us to remember, this is, I think, the 10th round of tariffs that the president has instituted. Some he's backed away from. Some are definitely having an impact, even on our Saskatchewan economy. We saw curtailment of operations at Carrier Lumber in Big River. That's a big impact for that region. So we need to, work through this round of tariffs like we have others, and ultimately stay focused on getting to that negotiating table and supporting that renewed trade agreement with not only the U.S. but Mexico as well.
0: Do you have a sense, I know you've had multiple talks with the prime minister, it's often tough because I think we all want to know how are talks going, where are things at? We don't get a lot of details. We've heard the prime minister say we don't negotiate in public. Do you get a sense that we're going to get there, Premier?
5: Well, I do, and I'm hopeful. I would say I'm bullish with this 29 or 28 day window we have in this respect, but not confident that we'll find our way to an agreement. And I'm equally not confident that these latest round of tariffs will actually follow through, and to what degree they'd have an impact on the broader Canadian and, for our concern, the Saskatchewan economy. However, where these tariffs, existing ones and additional ones, do have an impact, it's big in that specific area and to those jobs that are impacted by it as well. So I would say I'm bullish but not confident we'll find our way in the next month or so. But we do need to find our way to what I call a reviewed, renewed CUSMA agreement sooner rather than later, because of the inflationary costs and the impact on jobs that are happening. And I would say not just in Canada, but in the United States of America as well. And my speculation is that starting to be noticed south of the border as well.
0: Premier Scott Moe is our guest live this morning from Prince Edward Island, where the premiers are meeting with the Prime Minister. We know, Premier, the three irritants that they've cited for these 50% tariff potential in a month from now include the retaliatory tariffs that Canada made on U.S.-made vehicles and auto parts, the quotas that are embedded in the supply management system, and the boycotts on American alcohol. Both our province and Alberta have taken a little bit of a different path on that. You still stand by the decision it was the right one to put that alcohol back on the shelves and let Saskatchewan consumers make the decision?
5: Yes, and that will continue. And I think it speaks to maybe a little bit more positive relationship with the United States of America that you're seeing on Saskatchewan products. You saw the exemptions on this particular round of tariffs on, you know, potash, oil, uranium, energy sources such as that. We need to go further with our, you know, our industries that are being impacted are manufacturing, including agricultural manufacturing, of which you'll see many of those folks at the show there today, and the forestry sector that I mentioned earlier. And so we need the broad-based deal, the reviewed and renewed deal, as we move forward. However, the decision that we had made, as it pertains to not banning, various American, goods that are sold in Saskatchewan and just allowing Saskatchewan people to make their own choice, and I'm sure they are, that is going to continue because our goal is to actually have no tariffs or as low a tariff as possible and have as open access to American and Canadian goods on both sides of the border. That's the goal that we have. That's the environment that we had prior to about 18 months ago, and that's what we want to get back to. That's what's best for Saskatchewan families and Saskatchewan businesses, and I would put forward that's what's best for American families and businesses as well.
0: Premier Scott Moe is my guest. You mentioned manufacturing. As I walked through the grounds this morning here at Ag in Motion, I mean, it is so evident that we have got, just even in the ag sector, such a strong manufacturing sector and industry in Saskatchewan, something that we're proud of. I've heard you talk about it time and time again. But I've also read reports that we are losing some manufacturing jobs to the United States through this. What are you hearing when you talk to industry, when you talk to those that are in the manufacturing business?
5: You're right, and it speaks to the integration and the agriculture of the agriculture industry across the 49th parallel, and it's true in the steel industry, it's true in the energy industry, it's true in virtually every other industry we have. We love big green combines and big red tractors that are built in the U.S. and we use them to, you know, seed and harvest our crops. In turn, the most advanced seeding technology on earth is all built in Saskatchewan, zero-till seeding technology, whether it's Batterstad, Borgo, Seedmaster, whether it's Morris, whether it's Pillar Laserworks, you name it, it's built in Saskatchewan and then exported largely to the U.S. but to other areas as well. It's an integrated system, and it is that way for a reason. As we, there are impacts today, and I am working hard to do our part as a subnational government and really leverage the relationships that we have with a number of, you know, secretaries in the Trump administration, governors, previous governors that are now secretaries, as well as Congress and Senate, to advance Canada's position at that negotiating table so that we don't lose more jobs in the future. And I do have real concerns with respect to the manufacturing industry, in particular ag manufacturing, as well as real concerns about, you know, further challenges in the forestry industry. Our forestry industry today is facing a 35% American tariff on our products. That may go further in some of our OSB plants, pulp as well. So, you know, very real concerns on this latest round of tariffs. And although they don't maybe have a broad-based impact on what Saskatchewan sends to the U.S., in those specific areas, the impact is significant. And so we're going to be working hard to do what we can in advancing this conversation and getting to that broad-based reviewed, renewed CUSMA. That's the key to this. This is not going to be solved on social media. This is not going to be solved with comments flying back and forth in the media. It's going to be solved at the negotiating table. And I do have a level of respect for the Prime Minister in saying that he is not going to negotiate publicly. He is going to negotiate at that negotiating table, and that's why we brought together our sector-specific advisory groups, is to provide the very latest information to our negotiators, Ambassador Wiseman, Janice Ray, and Dominic LeBlanc, and the Prime Minister, so that they have Saskatchewan's views from the very ground level, those that are being impacted at that negotiating table each and every day they're there.
0: Premier Scott Moe is my guest. Just a couple more things while I've got you, Premier. Trump, of course, also made some threats that he might throw tariffs on Canada because of the wildfires, not happy with the smoke and the air pollution down there. One of the things he's citing is Canada's not doing enough when it comes to forest management. What are your thoughts on that?
5: Remove the 35% softwood tariffs. One of the reasons that we are unable to, maybe in his view, properly manage forests, or in our view, actually have a full, vibrant, fulsome forestry industry, is because of the 35% tariffs that are currently on softwood lumber products. We saw Carrier curtail their operations. That's going to result in less of the forest being cut and utilized for lumber products, and a job loss there as well. It's very real in the area. And so if the president truly means what he says and stands behind his words, he needs to remove those tariffs. That's a prime example of a kind of an existential impact, I think, of what tariffs can mean, not only in jobs and the economy and having a strong competitive North American economy, not just in Canada or the U.S., but ultimately in how we manage our forests, is by utilizing the forestry industry to ensure that we're strategically making the cuts so that we're protecting communities and protecting the spread of wildfires. So he's at the heart of that conversation with the tariffs that he's imposed.
0: It's an important perspective on it, Premier. I appreciate you bringing that angle of it up. Two more quick things while I've got you. Yesterday, a decision was made. It was announced that the premiers of 9 provinces came together to agree to remove major barriers to interprovincial sales of alcohol. How significant is this going to be for Saskatchewan?
5: Well, I think we already had this agreement with a number of provinces, so it'd be less of an impact for Saskatchewan as far as what the consumer will notice. We had this agreement with British Columbia, for example, and we've had it with, I believe, even Alberta. So less of an impact for Saskatchewan, but it will be a significant impact for other provinces that maybe were more protectionist in the regulations that they had. I also think it's indicative of provinces needing to do more. We have in Canada, we represent about 2% of global GDP. It's a big number, not a big percentage of global GDP. We need to do a better job on buying Canadian products, including energy products. The U.S., this is important too for us to not lose sight of, they're 26% of global GDP. So selling to Canadians is not going to replace our trade relationship with the U.S. just by the size of it, in particular in Saskatchewan, where our GDP is $85 billion. It's second largest per capita in Canada. It's an important market for us, but we need to do better at selling to other Canadians all of our products and trading amongst Canadians. That includes energy products and others. And I think, in fairness, that conversation has been changing in the last number of months, but it needs to go further.
0: Last thing I wanted to ask about very quickly is the Provincial Farm Research Labs. Governments of Canada and Saskatchewan recently stepped up to, it looks as if, protect those from being shut down, both the Indian Head and Scott Research Farms. Thoughts on that and what that's going to mean going forward?
5: Yeah, that's a difficult decision for us as a province from a financial perspective. As you know, we have a deficit that we'd like to get back to zero. However, understanding our largest industry and the biggest impact on exports and our GDP is agriculture, and you'll see that very much at the Ag in Motion show today. And so this is an important investment for us as the federal government is stepping out of this space, and we disagree with that decision. However, we need to have those research stations moving forward to ensure that agriculture continues to be a leader globally when it comes to not just the technology that we're utilizing, but the sustainable production practices that we have, the production levels that we have, which are global leading, and to ensure that the industry is going to be the cornerstone of the Saskatchewan economy for not just years into the future, but for decades into the future. And so financially, it's a bit of a difficult decision because we do have a deficit and we want to get that back to balance. However, from an economic perspective, it's that we have no other choice but to support the industry that has supported so many families in this province for years.
0: Premier Moat, we appreciate you giving us some time. Good luck with your meetings today.
5: Good to thank you very much, Evan. You didn't ask if we were going to weigh in on the Atlantic fisheries and weigh in on the manufacturing sector in Ontario like one of my colleagues did on the potash and oil sectors in Saskatchewan.
0: Well, we'll have to save that for another time, I guess, yeah. Premier.
5: Well, the answer,
0: thanks so much.
5: The answer is no.
0: Okay, good. Thank you for that. Premier Scott Moe, live from Prince Edward Island, where the premiers are meeting with the Prime Minister today. We'll take our break, and we will be back live at Ag in Motion today here on 980 CJME and 650 CKOM.
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0: Thanks again to Premier Scott Moe for joining us. Busy schedule, you know that, on the East Coast. They're meeting with the Prime Minister today. But some pretty good understanding there of where the Premier feels we need to go in terms of not only getting that deal signed with Kuzma, which has to be the number one priority, but this, let's not lose our mind. Let's not have a knee-jerk reaction to this threat of new tariffs. We've seen this before. Steady as she goes, that's the word from Premier Scott Moe. We do a check-in each and every month with the chiefs from the two major cities in the province, both Saskatoon and Regina. Today is our check-in with Chief Loralee Davies of the Regina Police Service. That conversation is coming up next here on 980 CJME and 650 CKOM.
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17: CKOM News time is 9 o'clock. I'm Gerald Bowman, Premier Scott Moe, and the latest tariff threat. threat.
5: This is, I think, the 10th round of tariffs that the president has instituted. Some he's backed away from, some are definitely having an impact.
17: An unwelcome start. A big jump at the gas pumps today. Also, an inspiring story of the overwhelming kindness of strangers to help rebuild.
18: I don't even know how to repay anyone.
17: Right now in Saskatoon, some haze and 19 degrees. This morning, well, like most mornings, U.S. President Donald Trump has his eyes on his neighbors to the north yet again. He announced his government would impose a new 50% tariff on most Canadian goods.
19: We will look at all options in terms of how we would respond if they do come into effect. That's part of what we'll be discussing with premiers.
17: Prime Minister Mark Carney says he had a conversation with Trump yesterday. The premiers are now meeting in Prince Edward Island.

0: and all you've done is, muddy up the waters on trade.
1: The new U.S. tariffs are set to take effect in 30 days. While worrying about what's going to happen, a local business is hoping Canadians come together in the face of these new Trump tariffs. Here's CKOM reporter Lisa Schick.
2: Sticks and Doodles just started shipping to the U.S. again after the tariff situation last year.
3: And then this happens again a year later.
2: Kyle Moffitt is one of the co-founders of the craft and wood art store. He says a 50% tariff would be $16 on just one of their ornaments.
3: That's really too bad on something that's just supposed to bring people joy and connect people.
2: Moffitt says locals really stepped up for Canadian businesses over the last year, and he hopes they and government will keep that going. At Sticks and Doodles in Regina, Lisa Schick, 650 CKOM.
1: This morning, it is another hit for your wallet. Gas prices take a big jump at some Saskatoon stations, up 15 cents to $1.78 a liter. You may still find some gas in the 160s range. It's an alarming stat on Saskatchewan highways. 9 people died in 5 days. The latest deadly crash, Highway 1, east of Maple Creek on Monday, where Mounties say 3 were killed when an SUV hit a semi that was parked on the side of the road. Happening today, the Saskatchewan Rough Riders continue to prepare, but also grieve the loss of one of their teammates. Jaden Dahlke was killed Saturday following a 2-car collision near Lumsden. While it's different circumstances, members of the Riders' coaching staff have dealt with in-season tragedy before. 650 CKOM Green Zone Rider reporter Britton Gray has more.
4: Defensive line coach Micah Johnson has had to deal with the loss of a teammate during a season before. Johnson was a member of the Calgary Stampeders in 2016 when Mylon Hicks was shot and killed. He says the hardest part is seeing what the families are going through.
5: It's the biggest thing for me, man, because I got kids now myself too, and I could not imagine getting news like that.
4: Johnson also says it's hard to jump right back into preparing for a game, but it can help with the grieving.
5: You got to keep going. You got to move forward. You got to keep going.
4: Amalzeik Stadium, Britton Gray, 650 CKOM.
1: The Rough Riders will be honoring Bhishma Rashyaguru as part of the pregame ceremony tomorrow. He died in that same crash as Jaden Dahlke. The Riders say they are working with the family on the best way they can support them. This morning, yellow air quality warnings are up right now, east and north of Saskatoon. That includes Yorkton and Melville, up to Melford and areas further north. This morning, hope is taking shape. One wall at a time in northern Saskatchewan. Volunteers with the Mennonite Disaster Service making their way through Daenerys Beach, helping build homes for 4 families who lost their homes in a wildfire last year. CKOM's Abby Zivering spoke with a volunteer firefighter who's seeing his home built from the ground up.
6: Been an emotional roller coaster.
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1: 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CKOM weather for today, sunny, hazy. Slight chance of showers late this afternoon, a high 28. Partly cloudy for tonight, low 16. Sunny up to 30 for tomorrow. Right now in Regina, 17 degrees. Prince Albert, 17. North Babelford, 17. Right now in Saskatoon, sunny, hazy, southwest wind at 8. The temperature, 19 degrees. CKOM News Time is 9:06. I'm Gerald Bowman, 650 CKOM.
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0: Welcome back to the show. Evan Gray, good to have you here with us today. A day that we are broadcasting live on location at Ag in Motion. It's day number two of the three-day show, and we've got a great spot situated at the Co-op Agro booth, the Co-op Farm building. You can't miss us on the corner of 4th and BC. They've got things. They've got the streets, everything so well labeled here. We are at booth 492 and invite you to stop by and say hi. The show is officially open for the day, and she's going to be a scorcher. And I mentioned this a couple of times, not a bad idea to bring some bug spray because mosquitoes are joining us here at Ag in Motion as well. Well, we every month have the opportunity to do a check-in with the police chiefs in both Saskatoon and Regina. Today is the day that we check in with the chief of the Regina Police Service. Chief Laura Lee Davies is joining me by phone. Laura Lee Davies, I am at the Co-op Farm Building. You're a small-town Saskatchewan girl. You know the importance of co-op in rural Saskatchewan.
1: Absolutely. I mean, that's the heart of lots of small-town communities, for sure.
0: 100%. I always joke in Abernethy, you go to the co-op for everything from groceries to fuel to just get caught up on the latest news, because that's the meeting spot for everyone.
1: Absolutely. Yeah, definitely essential to those small towns, and spent many an hour at the Kelleher co-op back in the day.
0: I can imagine. Okay, Chief Davies, thank you so much for being here. A number of things that I want to get to. Can we start with the call to prayer at the Regina Mosque? I know this has been a topic of discussion. You and I actually discussed it last time you were on the show. Since then, there's been a couple of things happen. I know people at the mosque did a bit of a sit-down survey consultation with public. Can you talk a bit about where things are at right now?
1: For sure. So we did receive an application to continue with the prayer. The initial permit only allowed for four broadcasts, only one of which actually went forward. So we've had lots of conversation with the mosque. They've actually sent us their survey results from their informal survey that they did last week. So we're taking a look at it. We're reviewing the application and determining what that will look like going forward. So I anticipate probably within the next week or so we'll have a decision on whether that will be approved going forward.
0: How challenging is an issue like this? Because when I had you on the show last time, I mean, you made it pretty clear that you have criteria that you look at when you're adjudicating on approving any sort of an amplification permit. This one met all of those criteria. There was no reason for you to say no, but clearly it has caused some conversation in the community. Does this put the police service in a bad spot? Will there be changes going forward in terms of how this is being utilized by the police service?
1: Yeah, I mean, it is a tricky situation. Obviously, people in our community have strong emotions about this. And for us, unfortunately, we can't get caught up in sort of the public opinion. You're absolutely right in terms of what the criteria in the bylaw list in terms of what needs to be in place moving forward to approve it. That's, you know, set in pen, in ink on those pages, and that's really what we rely on in terms of making that decision. But, you know, I think we're just doing our due diligence, taking a big look at everything that's been happening as a result of this, and ensuring that we are considering all things before making a decision.
0: I've heard a couple of rumblings from city councilors, and this was just in general conversation, that they were potentially looking at making changes to the bylaw. Have you had any conversation with the mayor or with council about that?
1: Yeah, we met with our board yesterday. Obviously, the mayor is the chair of our board. That's not something that we can sort of put forward in terms of what that looks like, and I'm sure that the city is doing their due diligence in terms of looking at, you know, what noise bylaws exist in other jurisdictions. I mean, certainly that is a role that council could play if they chose to going forward, is to make changes to that bylaw.
0: Right. We're chatting today with Chief Laura Lee Davies, the Regina Police Service. You mentioned yesterday you had a Board of Police Commissioners meeting. It's the monthly meeting that you hold. You provide a crime stat update. What are the stats looking like? And on that note, I understand we've got some federal numbers that have just been released this morning.
1: Yes, absolutely. So in terms of our June 2026 crime stats, we are up slightly, 3% compared to the same time last year. Violent crimes or crimes against the person are down by 2.2%, which is always good. And property crimes are up slightly at 4.8%. And we're seeing the biggest driver of those numbers are thefts, theft under, theft over. Lots of those are, you know, car digging when someone goes into a car and steals the change or whatever in there. And I think that that's a trend that we've been seeing the last couple months. And certainly when we're looking at the federal crime statistics, so those are the CCJS statistics, those are for 2025. And Regina last year was 11th in the country when it comes to the crime severity index. And this, in 2024 and in 2025, we've dropped down to 13, which is great. And, you know, one of the biggest highlights for me is that Saskatchewan had the second highest decrease in the crime severity index in the country, which is great news for us.
0: Maybe just refresh our memories as to what you are measuring on that crime severity index. It puts weight to certain types of crime, correct?
1: Absolutely. So the most serious types of crime, so if you think about homicides, for instance, those are weighted more heavily. So it's a weighting of the most serious crimes. Obviously, the more of the more serious crimes that you have, the higher your crime severity index is. It's not a measure of the number of crimes reported, but it is that weighted. So like things like robbery, for instance, are rated quite high, obviously homicides. But the fact that our CSI has dropped by 12% is really good news.
0: I know this is a tough question to answer. I remember being asked this question, actually, when I was in your spot. But what do you attribute it to? If you look at the reduction on the crime severity index, which I agree with you is a great thing for the city of Regina, but for the province as a whole, anything you can point to that you think is an indicator of why that's happening?
1: Well, I would say nationally the trend did decrease. So nationally, overall in Canada, it decreased by 5%. And so I think that there is sort of that larger picture in terms of what's happening across the country. But for me, you know, I think it's sort of both ends of the spectrums. It's the being visible in the community, building those relationships. I think that's important to sort of prevent crime. And then on the other end of it, it's holding offenders accountable. So if you're able to arrest someone at a break and enter in progress, as it happens, you know, there's not the possibility for them doing further break and enters before they're caught. So, you know, I think it's both of those pieces that help drive those numbers, but it's certainly not a straight, you know, A equals B type of scenario.
0: Chief Loralee Davies is my guest with the Regina Police Service. Chief, you mentioned in the crime stats that the category of theft, you've seen some pressure, some increases there. It in policing, it's categorized into two categories: theft under $5,000, which often is, like you said, someone rooting through a car, stealing, those types of things, and theft over $5,000. I noticed the theft over $5,000 was up also significantly. Can you point to what's happening there?
1: Yeah, you know, I think it's almost a factor of inflation. So, you know, 20 years ago, theft over $5,000, I think, would be a fairly significant item. But now it doesn't take much for something to be over $5,000 in dollar value. And that $5,000 threshold hasn't changed, you know, as long as I can remember, as long as I've been doing that job. So I think that that's a part of it. When you look at those overall numbers for theft over, so for June of this year, we had 5 incidents, and June of last year, we had 4. So they are smaller numbers, which obviously sort of inflate that percentage increase. Mm-hmm. So the number overall isn't huge, but I think it really is just more of those crimes are falling above that threshold.
0: Okay, so it's not like there's not a rash of you know, ATVs or big ticket items being stolen. It's just kind of this slow creep time over time.
1: Yeah, absolutely.
0: Okay, why don't we do this? Why don't we take a break? I've still got a number of things I wanted to talk with you about. I know that we had human remains found in a backyard. The Regina Police Service was asking the public for help on this case. I'd like to get an update on that. I also want to talk a bit about what we're seeing maybe as a bit of a trend in the province, where shoplifters are working in tandem or with teams and partners. I want to talk to you a little bit about that, how it's working and what you're doing to try and get on top top of that. So more with Chief Laura Lee Davies in just a moment here on 980 CJME and 650 CKOM.
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0: Welcome back to the show. Evan Bray, good to have you here. If you are just joining us, we have Chief Laura Lee Davies of the Regina Police Service in for her regular monthly visit. Chief, I'm going to take you back to the call to prayer for a second, because as you and I were talking about this, there's a number of text messages that are coming in. I want to give you one more chance to clarify, because people are saying that, you know, decisions have been made, for example, to take the Lord's Prayer out of schools, and the Lord's Prayer not being done at some public offense and stuff. So people are questioning, why then would the police allow this to proceed? Because this, in a sense, it is, many people are drawing it as a parallel to the same thing. Can you just give us one more time an explanation on what the criteria is that you can use and what you can't use when you're making the decision?
1: Absolutely. So we have to stick to what is written in the noise bylaw. That's where the amplification permit process falls under. It referenced the noise bylaw in terms of what we consider in terms of, you know, it's the volume, it is the time of day, it is the area of the city. So is it in residential? Is it in a commercial area? It is the type of sound, the duration, how often it occurs. And so all of those things, the initial application met those criteria. There was nothing in there that was offside of the noise bylaw. And, you know, I think when we're talking about the Lord's Prayer in school, that's not something that's a policing issue. You know, I think that's a larger general community issue. But for police, we have to consider only what is written in the legislation that these amplification permits are issued under.
0: It's, I mean, clearly it's a topic that has a lot of people talking, because the texts were coming in fast and furious as you and I chatted about it. I just wanted to give you a chance to clarify on that one point. A couple of current events that I wanted to talk about. In June, the Regina Police Service, I know, received an increased number of reports of a fraud or a scam activity involving traffic citation messages that people were receiving either by text or over email. Can you just talk a little bit about that, and what do people need to know about these messages?
1: Absolutely. So we did send out a release on this just in the last week or so, but essentially, you know, scammers are texting people or emailing people saying that you owe money on a traffic citation, click this link and pay it. Certainly our messaging is that traffic court would never reach out to you via a text message. If there was something like that that you've received, please be leery. Consider that it is likely a scam. If you are concerned about a traffic ticket or something that's outstanding, we would encourage you to go down to your local courthouse or to your local police service to see if there was something that was outstanding. But once you click on that link and send that money, then it's obviously that money is gone. And it's hard for us in many of these circumstances to try and recoup that. We are asking people to report if they've been a subject to this scam, so that we get a good sense of what is happening in the community. There could be investigative means that we could be able to hold those offenders accountable. But for by and large, these scams, the offenders aren't in our communities or in our cities or even in our country. But we have good working relationships with other police services and do our best to try and investigate and hold people accountable. And just not too long ago, we did lay some charges in relation to the grandparent scam that was going on. We were able to locate and identify the offender and hold them accountable, charge them.
0: So just to follow up on that, because obviously you want people to report if they've been victimized by, like if they've actually lost money or they've had their ID stolen. But what about the people that just get a text message on their phone? They know it's a scam. They delete it. They don't click on links. Should they still be reporting this, Chief?
1: You know, if people want to report it, certainly they can. I appreciate that that volume of scams is going to be quite large, but it does give us a sense of what's happening in the community. Even, you know, we have virtual reporting. Somebody can go to our website and easily report. I appreciate for many folks, they don't want the inconvenience of doing that, and I certainly respect that. But it does give us a sense of what is happening in the community.
0: So I remember last month we had a report. A man in the city of Regina found human remains in his backyard. The Regina Police Service was asking the public for help on that case. Do you have any update on that, Chief?
1: Certainly, for sure. So our our major crimes team. They've done a lot of investigations since that time. They've talked to a number of people that maybe have information or on the periphery of that. We're actually just waiting on DNA information to come back to help us identify the victim. So we should have that here within the next couple of weeks. And then clearly that will provide us with a solid foundation to continue that investigation moving forward. So we're just waiting on that DNA, and then once we get that, then I think things will move forward, a lot more quickly.
0: Regina Police Service Chief Laura Lee Davies. There's been reports, and I've seen it a couple of different spots and communities in Saskatchewan. I know there was one in Regina where shoplifting is being reported, but it's not just a single person. They're working in pairs, in teams, in tandem. It's quite coordinated. Can you just talk about that? Is this becoming more and more common, and how do you combat that as a police service?
1: Yeah, I think generally overall, and not just in our province, but even nationally, shoplifting is up, and I don't know if that's a factor of the economy or what have you, but certainly, organized retail crime is a concern, not just, like I said, in Regina, but across the country. And so we have dedicated investigators who work under our retail theft strategy, and really it's about working closely with our loss prevention officers and lots of our local stores to identify people that are involved, and then getting out there and doing enforcement and arresting. We just had some charges here back at the end of June where we charged, I think, four people in relation to that. But it really is becoming a larger problem and something that we're alive to and really dedicating resources to try and nip that in the bud.
0: Regina Chief Laura Lee Davies, before I let you go, I read a story very recently about some of the work that continues to happen with the Women's Personal Safety Team. I actually had a text come into the show asking if a person needs to apply for this, if someone is interested. Tell us about what this team is and what you're hoping to accomplish, and how people, if they're interested in learning more, can do so.
1: Absolutely. So it's a group of female officers and civilian members who do presentations to community members. And essentially it's around, a number of things, situational awareness, safe relationships. But one of the, big pieces of it is protecting yourself if you were confronted with violence. So it's actually like on the mat, practicing some different initiatives. And it's really a great way for members in our community to feel confident about their personal safety and take their own safety into their own hands. And so our team does a ton of presentations. Anyone can go to our website. There's a link on there to request, and we're certainly happy to do those. They're fantastic.
0: Chief, always appreciate you giving us some time. Thanks so much for the check-in today.
1: Thank you.
0: That is Regina Chief Laura Lee Davies. Okay, we'll take our break. When we come back, happy to welcome to the show Rob O'Connor, who is the show director for Egg in Motion, giving you a sense of what to expect if you come down today and tomorrow. Two more full days of this great show here in Langham. We'll be right back on 980 CJME and 650 CKOM.
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3: CKOM News Time is 9:30. I'm Gerald Bowman. Speaking with other premiers and leaders at a meeting in PEI, Premier Scott Moe keeping an eye on what's happening with the threat of new American tariffs.
4: I would say I'm bullish with this 29 or 28 day window we have in this respect, but not confident that we'll find our way to an agreement.
3: Speaking on the Evan Bray Show just moments ago, he says the threats from the U.S. president intensifies the agenda around getting a renewed CUSMA agreement with the U.S. and Mexico. Sure hope you don't have a gas tank near empty. Some Saskatoon stations have decided to boost the price by 15 cents to $1.78 a liter. Shop around, though, you may get it cheaper. The Saskatchewan Roughriders will honor crash victim Bhishma Regiaguru before tomorrow's game against the visiting Edmonton Elks. The 22-year-old killed Saturday when his car was hit by the vehicle driven by the riders Jaden Dalkey on Highway 11 near Lums, and Dalkey also died. Canada's new bridge between Windsor and Detroit will still open on Monday, but there won't be a joint celebration. The federal government says it would be inappropriate to have the opening alongside the U.S. after Trump's tariff talk. CKOM weather for today. Sunny, hazy, slight chance of showers late this afternoon, a high 28. Partly cloudy tonight with a low 16. Sunshine tomorrow, warming up to 30. It's 9:31. I'm Gerald Bowman, 650 CKOM.
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0: Welcome back to the show, Evan Bray. Good to have you here. It is a beautiful, beautiful Wednesday morning for day two at Ag in Motion. And if you're coming out here today, I'd love for you to stop by our booth. We're located, nestled right beside Co-op Agro. We thank them. They've given us the cover of shade here at their Co-op Farm building. And by the way, speaking of popping by the booth, I want to give a quick shout out to Connor from Clavette. Connor, I didn't ask his age, but I'm going to estimate he's about six years old, here with his family. And Connor is a loyal listener of the Evan Bray Show. Now, Dad admitted in the background it's got something to do with the fact that Dad's got it on all the time in the truck and in the tractor. But Connor, he came up. We took a picture. I think we're going to throw it up on our Facebook page. But nice young fella. And it just reminds me of how farming is built into family. When you look around here, the number of people that are walking around with their family, kids in tow, kids wearing, Connor, for example, has got his John Deere hat on. Everyone is part of a farming family and part of coming to an event like this, which is Ag in Motion, which is just one of the foremost agriculture events in Western Canada. So thank you so much to Connor for popping by and everyone that's taken the time this morning to slide by the booth. So a show like this doesn't just happen. There's a lot of planning that goes into this. Rob O'Connor is the actual show director of Ag in Motion. He's been doing this for a long time. In fact, in just over a decade, this show has grown into Western Canada's largest outdoor farm show. Agriculture, of course, one of the most important industries in the province. The premier was on our show this morning. He talked about the importance that agriculture plays in the economy for our province, and Rob O'Connor knows that very well. We caught up with Rob O'Connor just before the show had started to do a bit of a chat about what to expect this year's show, and I'm happy to connect with that interview that we did. Rob O'Connor, show director, thank you so much for joining us today.
1: It's my pleasure.
0: So, I mean, you've been involved since the very first Ag in Motion. When you look around the grounds today, more than 600 exhibitors, thousands of visitors from all around the globe, what do you see as the difference between what you envisioned in 2014 and where we're standing today?
1: Well, I think for me, the overall acceptance by the industry for this show, it's become, for many manufacturers and a lot of farmers, their primary place to get together once a year to talk about the industry and show off some of the new innovations and equipment and the new different genetic lines or processes that farmers can use to grow crops. And not only is it really important for Western Canadian farmers, but it's become really important for farmers around the world. So we'll have delegations from Mexico and Australia and Mongolia, Kazakhstan, and even South Africa. So it's this show's reputation has really grown farther and to have a farther reach than I think I ever expected it would.
0: Let's talk about the Ag in Motion difference, because there are a lot of agricultural shows, but this one stands out for different reasons. What do you think it is, Rob, that sets Ag in Motion apart from others?
1: Well, the one thing that it does that is quite unique is the equipment demonstrations combined with the crop plot demonstrations. Because the show is in July, it lets us provide an opportunity for companies to grow these crop plots and demonstrate to the farmers what they're trying to show as a company. And that can be whether it's genetics or fertilization program or herbicide program. And they can show it in stages against other plots that aren't treated that same way. So it really does help to give an opportunity to see these things that you can't see anywhere else. And then on the equipment side, you can come and test drive different pieces of equipment, whether it's a grain truck or whether it's a sprayer or a skid steer. And the farmer can get in there and actually test the piece of equipment and see if this is the brand for them.
0: Mm-hmm.
1: And that, I think, is something that really does give farmers something unique and as well as the manufacturers.
0: I was just going to say, I mean, if you think about that, I mean, it's literally the difference between picking up a brochure or looking at a model in a showroom somewhere versus getting on the implement or in the tractor or whatever it might be, putting it in gear, seeing how it moves, seeing how the cab feels. I mean, that experience to me sets this show apart, and I'm sure you hear that feedback from visitors.
1: Yeah, and in fact, that's why this year our demonstration program is so large that it goes from the very north section of our half section of land that we use for the show all the way to the south end of the parking lot. Every bit of land that we could use for the demonstrations has been used.
0: Agriculture, like so many parts of our lives these days, is becoming more and more high tech. Can you talk about some of the innovations that visitors are likely going to be impressed and wanting to spend some time with this year?
1: Yeah, I'm just floored about how the technology is improving. I mean, there's technology now that allows a person to take a picture of a plant, and through AI, it will tell you what that plant needs, whether it needs more moisture, whether it needs more zinc, or whether it needs something else, or whether it needs to be protected against a fungus. So there's that type of technology. We also have drone technology, which is just expanding so quickly. And now with the new laws about allowing drones to spray herbicides or fungicides, that's going to lead to new innovation. And then also we have autonomous innovation, which is phenomenal. Mm-hmm. So we'll see different Canadian-made autonomous technology being demonstrated at the show. And then we also support ag tech companies. So anything that's coming up in the industry, those are things that will be at the show for people to see as well.
0: Rob O'Connor is my guest, show director for Ag in Motion. On our program, we often will talk about different issues in the ag industry, and we know that there's lots of challenges facing producers these days. What do you hear from people who are, whether they're exhibitors in your show or maybe they're just visitors coming to take in the show, what do you hear from them as their concerns about the ag industry, and how does the Ag in Motion show address those things?
1: Well, I think there's always the common things about how can I make my farm more efficient? How can I get more out of the land? Because there's only so much land you can farm. So there's been a lot of discussion, I think, over the past decade about fertilization programs, whether it's a foliar fertilization, how about the micronutrient profile, the soil that I have, and which soil zone am I in, and how can I get the best I can out of that and produce the best, healthiest crops that I can. So there's a lot of discussion about that. But specific to this year, you know, with what's going over in areas where there's oil, the cost of fertilizer has really risen. And that's something that farmers have really been paying attention to. It's not only how do I fertilize the crop, how do I keep that crop growing, but also where do I source this product? And is there other products out there that make better use of, or better technologies that help me make better use of the fertilizer that I'm purchasing. So you see there's new fertilizer spreaders being launched at the show. There's new technology that helps farmers to apply the fertilizer even more precise than they have in the past.
0: We're chatting today with Rob O'Connor, show director of Ag in Motion. I learned very quickly coming for the last number of years out to the show, very worthwhile to download the app, because the app is kind of your one-stop shop. It's a directory. But Rob, can you give us a bit of a site plan? I know it's hundreds of acres that the show covers, but what are some of the different areas? What are some of the things, the highlights that you think people should know coming to the show?
1: Yeah, you're exactly right. Use the app, because the app does help you to navigate the show because of the size, but also it tells you where you are in the show so you can help to navigate yourself along, because it is 35 blocks, so basically 35 city blocks of trade show. And what we've tried to do is to theme the different areas of the show so that if you can only come for one day, you can go to that area of the show that makes most sense for you. So we do have a part of the show that focuses on water management and security. We have another area of the show that focuses on the livestock production. Another area of the show that has grain handling and storage. So we really do try to give the farmer the best experience he can. And of course, we have places they can go and hang out and talk to one another too. It's not always just about business. Sometimes it's about getting together and talking with your neighbors. And so we have some different lounges and the special events tents where you can do that as well.
0: Mm-hmm. And I'm always impressed with the families that are there. It's not just farmers that are there. I mean, it's entire families. You see the next generation of farmers. And I feel like the show does a good job catering to them as well. I've seen them taking part in different interactive exhibits and talking with some of the booths that have some giveaways and stuff. It's really a one-stop shop for the entire family.
1: What I love about our community in the agriculture sector is it's a family business, and the decisions are made as a family. So it's great to see them come out as a family unit and talk about agriculture with their friends. There's areas like at the Glacier Farm Media booth or the Western Producer where they have a family fun zone and caters a bit more to the entire family experience so that the kids can enjoy doing things while they're talking business with the parents. Mm-hmm. And those are types of things that we try to throw into the show to make it fun and exciting for everybody.
0: Rob, going to be another great show. The weather's cooperating, which is great news. Thanks so much for the check-in, and we appreciate you having us down here on location as well today.
1: Thanks so much for coming, Evan.
0: Rob O'Connor is the show director for Ag in Motion, and we are broadcasting live for the entirety of our show today here at the Co-op Farm Building, hosted on the Co-op Agro site right on the corner of 4th and BC. So if you're following the street signs, easy way to find us, come down here and say hi. We'll take our break. We'll be right back on 980 CJME and 650 CKOM.
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0: Welcome back to the show. Live on location at Ag in Motion today. We are at the Co-op Agro, Co-op Farm Building here as part of the Co-op Agro site. They've got a great footprint here at Ag in Motion. And thank you to everyone that has stopped by to say hi already this morning. Well, you know, every once in a while, we'll have a topic on the show or even just a short conversation on the show about something that sparks a ton of input and reaction on social media or on our text line. I just had Laura Lee Davies on the show, the chief of the Regina Police Service, and one of the things that we talked about was where things are at with the call to prayer. This was the downtown mosque in Regina that had received permission through an amplification permit application to do a call to prayer on Fridays, but over the lunch hour, essentially sometime between 12 and 1. The intent was it was a way to help the community understand of their presence in the downtown area and invite the public if they're interested to come in and learn more. Well, this caused a big backlash. You know, I just want to clarify a couple of things because the texts are still coming in mad at the police for approving this. And I tried to give the platform there a couple of times for Chief Laura Lee Davies to talk about, you know, this is a really complicated matter, but it's not the chief of police or the police service themselves that have the ability to make the decision to say no. When a police service looks at an amplification permit, they basically say, where is this happening? Like, what part of the city? What time of day is it? What is the duration of time in which this is going to be happening? They look at all of those things. If it's criminal, obviously, they have the ability to say no. But on a case like this, where, you know, many people online are saying, texts are coming in saying, look, we've taken the Lord's Prayer out of schools. Why are we allowing this to be broadcast? Well, taking the Lord's Prayer out of schools was a decision that's made by school divisions. If we want to say that we don't want a broadcast of this nature happening in our downtown areas, it is those in charge of setting the rules in the downtown area, the bylaws, thus it's mayor and council, that are in charge of making that decision. It would be no different if it was Saskatoon or somewhere else. So, you know, I'm reading a number of texts, Donna in Regina saying the chief of police is so disappointing. They're not thinking about the bigger picture. Once one mosque starts, all of them will, then the churches will, and our airways will be filled with noise like a third world country. So Donna, if your point is that you're worried about this becoming a bigger issue, not just with other mosques, but with other churches, this is a discussion for council. The police service doesn't have the ability to say no based on the criteria that we're talking about here, right? Freedom of religion, many people are saying, absolutely support freedom of religion, but there's a place to draw the line. And as I've said before, I mean, some people say, well, it's no different than bells. I had a great, I'm going to call it a discussion, but it was a good friend of mine yesterday who challenged me on my position because I'm one of the ones saying, I don't think we should be doing this in our downtown area. I don't think we should have the call to prayer in our downtown area. Some people say, well, it's no different than bells. I beg to differ. I think it is different than church bells. What this is it is basically an Arabic call to prayer that says the words, Allah is the greatest. I bear witness that there is no God except Allah. That to me is different than church bells. And to me, I don't care what religion it is. I don't care if you're talking about a mosque, a church, a synagogue. The worship, the prayer, everything happens inside. And I don't think this public broadcast over a, what is it, 1 kilometer radius in any sort of a public venue is what we need. But again, the police service isn't going to make that decision. It's going to be city council. So we'll wait and see if changes are made in terms of direction going forward. All right, we'll take our break and we'll come back. We are broadcasting live at Ag in Motion today here on 980 CJME and 650 CKOM.
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11: It's 10 o'clock. Good morning. I'm Kevin Martell. New comments from the Premier on looming U.S. tariffs.
12: I would say I'm bullish, but not confident.
11: Volunteers help rebuild Dunair Beach after a destructive wildfire. Plus, a case of AI going rogue. Right now in Regina, sunny and hazy, 20 degrees. In Saskatoon, sunny and hazy, 20 degrees. Gassing up is even more expensive this morning throughout the province. Some stations are now showing nearly 178 a liter. That's a jump of anywhere between 15 and 17 cents. We're expecting other prices to rise too, impacted, of course, by new incoming tariffs from U.S. President Donald Trump. The Premier is worried and not confident when it comes to these new tariffs from the U.S. Scott Most in PEI right now for the Premier's meeting. He just talked to the Evan Bray Show, explaining these 50% tariffs could have a big impact on specific sectors.
13: I do have real concerns with respect to the manufacturing industry, in particular ag manufacturing.
11: But he says he's not confident we'll get to a new trade agreement in the next 28 days, and at the same time, not confident these tariffs will find a way through. Other premiers have just suggested using some of the industries Saskatchewan has as leverage in the trade situation, like oil and potash, but Mo says he won't do the same, volunteering not to comment on Ontario manufacturing and maritime industries.

0: 2016 when Mylon Hicks was shot and killed mid-season. He says it's important to understand people grieve differently.
1: Just to understand that and throw an arm around somebody, because everybody's going
0: to
1: need it.
0: Mace admits it's not easy to move forward, but there is a game still to be played. At Mosaic Stadium, I'm Britton Gray.
2: Well, the sound of hammers replaces the silence left behind by last year's wildfire in Dunair Beach in the northeast part of the province by the Manitoba border with Flin Flon. Hundreds of volunteers are going there, spending time helping four families with little or no home insurance rebuild. Our Abby Zivering tells us the experience is something one volunteer firefighter will never forget.
3: It's been a roller coaster of emotions for Stephen Harrison since seeing his home burn to ashes over a year ago.
4: That was gutting.
3: But as each wall of his new home is built, Harrison is appreciative for all the strangers giving up their time to help him build a new beginning.
4: I don't even know how to repay anyone. The best that I could do is spend time with them, try to get to know them, and I'm just very thankful and very fortunate.
3: And he's already picturing the moment his new place will truly feel like home.
4: Thanksgiving supper and having as many family that I can get together and friends together again.
3: I'm Abby Zivrink.
2: U.S. Secretary of State Marco Rubio is making a case for America's war with Iran. He says what's happening in the Middle East could also happen in other parts of the world.
5: If we create a precedent in the Middle East where a nation state can decide that they are going to control an international waterway, charge a toll, and if you don't pay them, blow up your ships, we have created a very dangerous precedent.
2: Meantime, U.S. Defense Secretary Pete Hegseth is putting the cost of war with Iran at more than $37 billion and is requesting another $67 billion. Two of OpenAI's advanced models just went rogue and attacked a digital library, the company confirms now.
6: OpenAI says this happened during testing in a controlled environment, but the AI models managed to escape containment, connected to the internet, and hack the library of computer code. A startup called Hugging Face. OpenAI is calling it an unprecedented cyber incident, and they're now reinforcing safeguards.
2: That's reporter Hannah Bata. And the Louvre just reopened its Apollo Gallery to the public for the first time since more than $100 million of crown jewels was stolen in a dramatic heist. Public can once again tour the majestic room and wrote en route to the nearby Mona Lisa, but they won't see any crown jewels or empty display cases. The collections and precious jewels are gone. The museum says the gallery is returning to its 17th century original ceremonial purpose. The stolen jewels still haven't been found 9 months after that heist. The latest local news is as close as your phone. Check out CKOM.com and CJME.com, Saskatchewan's homepages for news. The time now is 10:06. Getting warmer in Saskatoon and central Saskatchewan. A few clouds today, 30% chance of rain, a storm risk, high of 28. Night, same thing with a low of 16. And tomorrow, sunny, humid X of 35, a high of 30 in Regina and southern Saskatchewan. Mainly sunny today, some smoke this morning, high of 28. A few clouds tonight, a low of 16. Sunny with a humid X of 35 tomorrow and a high of 31. Right now across the province, Battle Fords, Prince Albert, Swift Current, Weyburn, all at 20. Estevan, 19. Yorkton and Moose Jaw, 22. In Saskatoon right now, mostly cloudy. Pardon me, a little bit of sun and haze. Southwest wind at 7 this morning, 20 degrees. And in Regina, sunny, the bit of haze as well. Southwest wind at 16 and 22. The time now is 10:06. I'm Kevin Martell.
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8: For Delta Irrigation.

Welcome back to the show. Evan Bray, good to have you here. We are live on location at Ag in Motion. We are nestled up to the co-op farm building, and I'm telling you, first of all, I said this last year, I want this building. I absolutely love the building, but I'm very appreciative of the shade that they're giving us here. We get the benefit of the breeze. We get a little bit of shade. Co-op Agro, great partners for us, and we're appreciative that they've given us a little bit of real estate to broadcast our show live today and live tomorrow. You know, I was just chatting with Laura Lee Davies, the chief of

0: the Regina Police Service about the importance that co-op plays in the community. She grew up in Leros, Saskatchewan, so as you would have heard her say, she spent a lot of time in the Kelleher Co-op. For me, in Abernethy, and we still spend a lot of time out in that part of the country, I mean, the co-op literally is the place to go for fuel, for duct tape, for food, and for conversation. There's always someone sitting in there having a cup of coffee, and that, to me, is that's the essence of Saskatchewan. And so, sitting here at the co-op booth and being joined by my next guest is something that really resonates with me. Trish Myers, who joined us last year at the show, is back with us here, Associate VP, Federated Co-op. Trish, I'm very happy to have you join us again today. Thanks so much for being here.
1: Oh, thank you so much. It's great to be here. What a wonderful day. Fantastic to be part of the industry on a day like today.
0: And I'm not overstating the importance of co-op in Saskatchewan. I mean, it's the roots of small town Sask and urban Sask in many ways, because many of us that live in cities now grew up on a farm. So yeah. I think that's the role that it plays.
1: Right. And I'm no different than you. I grew up in rural Alberta, and Saturdays, I remember going to the local co-op with my dad often to pick up supplies, whatever we needed. So I'm not dissimilar to you in that. And I think most people can recognize co-op really is rooted in communities across Saskatchewan, across Western Canada. And that's what's so special about a co-op. When you see the people who work at a co-op or who are on co-op boards, for example, you know that those are people who live, work, and play right there in the local community.
0: 100%. For many years, my mother was on the Abernethy Co-op board. It's just it's people from the community, right, that will be part of it. I know I've heard you say before that co-op is much more than a supplier. Can you tell me what you mean by that?
1: Sure. I could take that a number of different ways. First, we often say that we're a different kind of business in the fact that, Evan, I know you have at least one co-op membership number.
0: I've got multiple. Right. I can stop in multiple locations. In some cases, it's a six-digit number. In Abernethy, it's a two-digit number. But nonetheless, I've got multiple, yeah.
1: Right. So that means you are a member owner of those local co-ops, as am I in Saskatoon here. And I think that's important to recognize. It's a different business model. We are owners of local co-ops, and those local co-op associations, about 150 of them, own federated cooperatives. And when you think of where co-op was originated, it really was out of the need for a local group of farmers to secure supply of fuel and other farm supplies for their operations.
0: Right.
1: And so it really truly does have those local roots, that local ownership, and when that co-op is successful, the community is successful as well because of the shared ownership.
0: Chatting today with Trish Myers, the Associate VP with Federated Co-ops, Cooperatives Limited. I mentioned we're on location here at Ag in Motion at the co-op farm building. Partnerships in rural communities, pretty important. And I've said this many times, in all walks of life, I think partnerships are based on relationships. And that's the importance of being embedded in a community. You were alluding to that earlier.
1: For sure. I would contend farmers want to know who they're doing business with. They want to...
0: It's a trust thing.
1: It's a trust thing.
0: For sure.
1: When you're making a significant purchase, you're making decisions about how to farm your land or care for your animals, you want to know the person that you're doing business with.
0: Right.
1: You want to ensure that that organization has the same values, that they have principles, that they know your farm, they understand your farm. And I think that's the heart of co-ops in the ag business.
0: Yeah. You know, when I think about, you were talking about how co-ops have boards, local people sit on boards. Obviously, they've got customers, but they also are employers in the community. But there's lots of ways that co-op gives back. Can you touch on that? Because that's a big part of the model that's built as well.
1: That's right. Exactly. So when we say we're a different kind of business, when a local co-op is profitable, they return those profits back to the local community, either through patronage or community investment. Lots of those examples. And in fact, here's an interesting stat. Over the last 5 years, there have been $569 million returned back to local co-ops in Saskatchewan alone.
0: Wow.
1: That's impactful, $569 million.
0: Huge. Yeah, that's a huge number. And I know, I mean, where you often like to talk and celebrate the community that you're in, but there's some pretty big celebrations happening for co-op around the province right now.
1: Absolutely. We've got co-op celebrating 75 years more. We know Pioneer Co-op in southwestern Saskatchewan is celebrating 90 years. Saskatoon Co-op celebrating 90 years. Federated Cooperatives in 2028 will be celebrating our centennial. And so I think that's a true testament to enduring relationships, the importance in the communities, the fact that this is not just a building mm-hmm. or a place to do business in. It's a generational relationship in the community that lasts from your grandparents to your parents to now mm-hmm. this current generation.
0: We're chatting today with Trish Myers, Associate VP, Federated Cooperatives Limited. You know, I feel like co-op has done a good job, too, of finding the sweet spot of being a grassroots, the feel of a grassroots organization, however, being a contemporary farming organization. Because you look at how farming has changed. We're going to be talking on the show with one of your colleagues about agronomy tomorrow. But how farming has changed, how farming attitudes have changed, how technology has enhanced things. Can you talk about what that journey is like, trying to keep one foot on the ground as being rooted in community, but also being on the cutting edge of technology and agriculture change?
1: Yeah, so much has changed in agriculture. You mentioned technology. You think about some of the farming practices. You think about digitization, AI, robotics, even some of the trade disruptions or tariff threats or geopolitical tensions right now. There's a lot of risk in farming. We've got new insects, pests, diseases, weeds, resistant weeds. There's a lot going on farm, but one thing doesn't change, I believe, with farming, and that is farmers want to work with somebody who they know and trust. Mm-hmm. And so, you know, you'll be talking about our agronomy experts at local co-ops tomorrow, but that's so important that there is somebody you can rely on, not only for a wide array of products for your farm, from fence post to feed to fertilizer to crop protection product seed, but you've got those trusted experts who really care about how your farm is doing, because it is part of the community.
0: And the other thing I noticed, Trish, and I'm going to use you as an example, because you and I are sitting here talking off air and you're talking about haying on the weekend. And I mean, the other thing I notice about co-op employees is many of them either A, have the farm roots, or B, are still currently involved in a family or farm operation.
1: Very true. So many. And when we say we're rooted in agriculture, we truly are. Mm-hmm. There's that passion for agriculture. Yeah, we were doing some haying on the weekend, fighting the mosquitoes and the ticks. But
0: as I'm swatting them away here today,
1: it's such a wonderful industry to be a part of.
0: Right. How do you think it's changing going forward? What do you see? And I'm asking you to look at it through the lens of co-op, the role that co-op plays in community, but knowing that farming is evolving. I mean, you look around here, this Ag in Motion show, it's pretty evident that there's lots of change afoot when it comes to agriculture. Where do you see this going, and do you see the role of co-op changing at all?
1: Lots of changes happening for sure. And, you know, I mentioned some of those uncontrollables, the uncertainties, which I think could make, you know, farming, it just could make you nervous about, well, where's supply coming from? What's pricing going to do? How much am I going to be paying for my inputs? Am I going to be able to sell my grain? Mm-hmm. So I think in times of uncertainty like that, people just look for stability. You want reliability. You want assurance. And go back to our previous conversation around co-ops have been in the local communities for generations. That's not going to change. And so knowing that you've got a reliable supplier to your farm needs, I think is huge. Mm-hmm. And that's not going to change.
0: Trish, this has been a great chat. I appreciate you popping by the booth as always. Thanks again for allowing our team to be on site here as well. And we look forward to continuing to work collaboratively with co-op in the province.
1: Oh, thanks for being here, Evan. It's a pleasure.
0: Good to have you. Trish Myers, Associate VP, Federated Cooperatives Limited. Again, we are hosted here at the Co-op Farm Building from the fine folks at Co-op Agro. So if you're coming down to Ag in Motion, today or tomorrow. We're here both days for the full duration of the show. We'll take our break. We'll be right back here on 980 CJME and 650 CKOM.
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0: Broadcasting live from Ag in Motion, we are at the Co-op Farm Building today, and we'll be here for the entire show. Thanks again to Trish Myers from Federated Cooperatives Limited. Just stop by for a chat here on the show. By the way, after the show today, so our show, of course, goes till 12:30. At 1 o'clock, I'm headed over to FJ Dynamics booth for a bit of a visit with a few people there. So if you are down at the show and it happens to be after our show is off the air, between 1 and 2, I'm happy to be at FJ Dynamics booth. I don't know if you've seen what they do, but they basically provide farmers with advanced guidance and auto steering systems. It is revolutionary technology in terms of managing your farm and how you are increasing productivity, increasing profits on the farm as well. So they're right across. If you know where the Lambert Lawn and Garden booth is, 668, FJ Dynamics is right across from that. They're basically owned by the same company, and I'll be down there from 1 until 2 o'clock today. Well, we haven't chatted, revisited the conversation today about this serious, tragic car collision that happened between two SUVs, of course, on Saturday night. This is the one that involved two men from Regina, a 22-year-old by the name of Bhishma Rajaguru and a 30-year-old by the name of Jaden Dahlke, who, of course, played for the Saskatchewan Rough Riders. I actually spent about 10 minutes last night on CBC National with Ian Hanna-Mansing. Hanna-Mansing Tonight, the name of the show. He was just wanting to get a sense of kind of the way Saskatchewan is feeling about this, and because we had talked about it exclusively and extensively, I should say, on the show yesterday, there were a number of people that were weighing in, and people have strong emotions over this. As you know, we've taken a bit of a roller coaster ride when all we knew was information that one of the Saskatchewan Rough Riders had been killed in a car accident. There was an outpouring of grief and support and all of that. The tone might have changed a bit for some people once we heard details that pertain to what actually happened in the accident. We heard the details that the vehicle being driven by Jaden Dahlke was going the wrong direction on the highway. We heard that police officers found alcohol and some cannabis in his vehicle. We also heard that there was an allegation that there had been a gas drive-off that happened by Jaden Dahlke about half an hour prior to this. But at this point, all of those are pieces of information. They're pieces of the investigation, but they have not yet yielded any definitive answers. The investigation is ongoing. And I thought, you know, I listened to Sarah Mills' commentary this morning on the show, and I absolutely thought it hit the mark. It was such a brilliant way to look at this. Essentially, she ended it by saying something to the effect of the courts will make the criminal decision, but in our hearts we can show emotion, we can show empathy, and I really encourage all of us, and this is me talking to myself as much as it's talking to you, to at this point, with the absence of any definitive answers, to find a way to just focus on that. We have two men tragically killed in a car accident. Yes, we don't know all the answers, but you can bet tomorrow night at the Rider game, whether you're at the game in person or if you're watching it on TV, there will be tributes, and the tributes will be to both men. And I really applaud the way the Saskatchewan Rough Rider Football Club is handling this. They have reached out and talked on social media about their support, their sympathy, their thoughts and prayers going to the family, the friends, and the community of Bhishma Rajaguru, because Bhishma was killed in that car accident, a 22-year-old Regina man who, his family, many of them still live in India. In fact, the GoFundMe that was set up with an intent to try and get him back to India for a proper ceremony and burial. That's part of what the GoFundMe was set up for. And the Saskatchewan Rough Riders, rightfully so, on social media yesterday, posted their condolences and have talked about the fact that they will be on the Rider game, during the Rider game or just prior to it tomorrow night. They will be paying respects to both men, both Jaden Dahlke, of course, one of their teammates, someone who has had an incredibly positive impact both on the team, the like the actual organization as a football team, but also on our province. And we can't lose sight of that. It's very easy to get out ahead of this, to draw some conclusions. And I just last night I was at the great Field of Stars event, and I talked with numerous people there that are strong Saskatchewan Rough Rider fans and are finding themselves feeling really conflicted by this, because, you know, they feel like this is starting to point to potentially some real tragic mistakes, missteps being taken by Jaden Dahlke. But at this point, we don't know. We don't know those answers yet. And until we do, I'm going to reflect back on what Sarah Mills said. I think it's just the most appropriate thing is just to find it within our hearts to think about the family and pay respect to those that are seriously impacted by the loss of both of these lives. So kudos to the Saskatchewan Rough Riders on how they're handling this. It will be part of the pregame ceremonies, my understanding, happening tomorrow night before the game with the Edmonton Elks. Okay, I mentioned the Field of Stars event. That was a big fundraiser held last night at Prairie Land. This is a fundraiser for Stars Air Ambulance. Gosh, I'll tell you, each and every time I'm at an event that features stories, real-life stories about the impact that Stars Air Ambulance has in our province, it instills deeper in me the importance of this organization. In fact, if I'm being completely honest, I'm shocked that Stars still has to fundraise to survive. I mean, I consider Stars an essential and emergency service in our province. The amount of lives that they have saved, the positive impact they have when it comes to emergency response, and yet we still are raising money through silent auctions and fundraisers to try and keep this important service in our province. So whether that changes in the near future or not, I'm not sure, but congratulations to the organizers of the Field of Stars event last night in Prairie Land in Saskatoon. Another great success, raising hundreds of thousands of dollars for Stars Air Ambulance. We'll take a break. We'll be right back here on 980 CJME and 650 CKOM.
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2: It's 10:30. Good morning, I'm Kevin Martell. It'll cost you more to fill up today. The price of gas just shot up by about 15 to 17 cents now at nearly 178 a liter at many stations. Premier Moe was feeling uneasy about the ag manufacturing sector with new tariff threats from the U.S. He says he's bullish on the tariff window, but not confident there will be a renewed trade agreement in the next 28 days. The riders say they'll be honoring Bhishma Rashyaguru before the game tomorrow. He died along with linebacker Jaden Dahlke in that crash on Highway 11. Volunteers are helping rebuild some of the homes of complete strangers in Dener Beach right now. Community was hit hard by wildfire last year, and cigarette packages are renewing their graphic pictures with 13 new images, including of a baby swarmed by smoke and a toilet of bloody urine. These are required to be printed on cigarette packages across Canada by the start of next month. In Saskatoon and central Saskatchewan, a few clouds today with a 30% chance of rain, thunderstorm risk, a high of 28. Tonight, the same thing, but with a low of 16. In Regina and southern Saskatchewan, mainly sunny today, some smoke this morning with a high of 28, a few clouds tonight, and a low of 16. Right now in Regina, sunny with haze, southwest wind at 16, 22 degrees. And in Saskatoon, sun with haze, southwest wind at 7, and it's 20 degrees. It's 10:31. I'm Kevin Martell, and now the Real Ag Minute with Sean Haney.
3: The high-stakes trade standoff between Canada and the U.S. is heating up, and Prime Minister Mark Carney and President Donald Trump are agreeing to intensify negotiations following Washington's latest 50% tariff threat. The proposed levies target $20 billion in Canadian goods, putting heavy pressure on Ottawa over long-standing trade irritants like supply-managed dairy, lumber, and provincial bans on U.S. alcohol. But while Eastern premiers like Ontario's Doug Ford are calling for dollar-for-dollar retaliatory tariffs, Prairie leadership is taking a more strategic approach. Premier Scott Moe is urging Ottawa to take an ambitious stance at the negotiating table rather than resorting to a knee-jerk trade war. With key primary exports like potash and energy shielded from this specific order, Saskatchewan's leverage remains intact, analysts view the sharp tactics as classic leverage building ahead of a broader CUSMA review. With the August 19th tariff deadline looming, the window for a comprehensive deal is very tight, and prairie producers will be watching closely to see if diplomacy can outpace retaliatory rhetoric. I'm Sean Haney.
1: 650 CKOM is on location.
0: What a beautiful day here at day two of Ag in Motion out by Langham Kubota. 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
9: Here's the uranium exploration two-step course that you've always wanted. First, go up to the Athabasca Basin to find some graphite-filled cracks underground. This is easy because graphite conducts electricity just like copper does. To do this, fly over the area in a plane with a bunch of sensors on it that can find rock that conducts electricity. Some of that rock may be graphite. The key is, since the graphite is a really weak material, the ground will tend to fracture at the graphite and faults are formed. So now you've found a fault line within the basin by finding graphite. Now, about 2 billion years ago, uranium dissolved in hot water may have traveled along these fault lines. Thus, at the point where the fault line and the floor of the basin meet, the uranium could have been deposited. So, step 2. Drill into those fault zones along the basin floor, and if you're lucky, you may find uranium. I'm Eric Anderson from CIMSA.
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0: Well, good morning and welcome back to the show. Evan Bray, good to have you here. It is a beautiful Wednesday morning as we are live on location at Ag in Motion. Day number two of the three-day show when we are proud and happy to be located right next to the Co-op Farm Building where they've got a beautiful overhang. So we've got the benefit of shade. We've got a little bit of a cool breeze blowing in. And it's been a great morning. So many people stopping by to say hi. And for that, of course, we're appreciative. So please do take the time to stop by the booth if you're coming down. We're easy to find right on the corner of 4th and BC. So if you're following the streets on the corner of 4th and BC is where you can find us. Well, on this program, we talk a lot about fuel. We talk energy, we talk gas, we talk oil. And as you know, much of the conversation that is happening globally is about what does transitioning away from fossil fuels look like? Well, I can tell you this. There's a new study that shows in Canada, at least, the reliance on fossil fuels has barely changed in three decades. The Fraser Institute study finds that fossil fuels account for 76.3% of Canada's domestic energy consumption. So that number is just, it's actually negligible, if any, change from where it was in 1995. So 30 years, that hasn't changed. It plays a major role in, of course, the economies of many provinces, including Saskatchewan. It also looks at the challenges of energy affordability, reliability, and the realities of moving forward with cleaner energy sources. I think the report does a very good job of capturing all of these conversations that you and I have so many days on this program, which is exactly why I wanted to reach out to the author of this piece, Kenneth Green. He's a senior fellow with the Matheson Center Research Initiatives at the Fraser Institute, and I'm happy to say that we've got Mr. Kenneth Green joining us by phone. Ken, thanks so much for taking our call today.
1: Thanks for having me on. Good morning.
0: Your study finds that fossil fuels made up 76.3% of Canada's energy use in 2024, and that's almost unchanged from 95. What does that tell you about the notion of energy transition?
1: Well, what it says, first and foremost, is that the idea that we're going through a rapid energy transition, and that this has been an idea for the last 30 years proposed by environmentalists primarily, is itself a myth. Energy transitions historically don't happen in very fast time. It took decades and decades for majority of power to be replaced from coal, for example, to natural gas. Many decades more to bring on any level of significant nuclear power over time, and natural gas from oil to natural gas. So energy transitions historically, we know, are slow. But beginning around 2000, even the 1990s, the environmental movement began pushing this idea of a rapid energy transition, that we were going to force a transition from fossil fuels, primarily, to renewables, that is non-greenhouse gas generating power, wind and solar power primarily, and with some grudging hydro and some grudging natural gas to tide things over. But that was never based on any kind of rational economics or engineering capabilities. The reality is the fossil fuels are the most affordable way to generate the power that society needs to drive its economy and drive its quality of life. And it's the same now as it has been, as you pointed out, for almost 30 years.
0: Yeah. You know, when I'm sitting, as you know, today at one of the biggest farm shows in Western Canada, Ag in Motion, and I'm looking at the equipment, the machinery that is here, and it makes me think about, in terms of the study that you did, this notion of moving away from fossil fuels, who is in the driver's seat? You know, you talked about government. They can develop policy all they want, but we've got industry, and then you've got consumers. Who actually is in the driver's seat when it comes to energy transition, or is it just, like you said, it's just the matter of time that it's taken us to get here and the matter of time it's going to take to move away from this if that is where we're headed? Do I still have you, Ken? I think you're cutting out a bit on me, Ken. Are you still there? Yeah, we're having a bit of a phone issue, I think, with Ken. Ken, I'm hoping that we can reconnect with you here. We're chatting right now with Kenneth Green, senior fellow, Matheson Center Research Initiatives for the Fraser Institute. Have I got you there now, Ken? Yeah, we might have to reconnect. Why don't we try and do that? Okay, we're going to try and reconnect here if we can. As you know, I'm off location today at Ag in Motion, so I've got Adam in the studio trying to redial and get Ken back on the show. I think it's a great topic, and it's one that I'm hoping that we can get him back because I so many other things I want to chat about. Okay, Kenneth, I think I've got you back here again, don't I?
1: I hope so.
0: Yeah, okay. Sorry, we lost you. So I'm just going to recap very quickly. My question is, despite the fact that in Canada we've seen government policy changes and law changes to try and initiate this sort of energy transition, I look around where I am at right now at Ag in Motion, and I see we are a long ways away from getting rid of fossil fuels. Who actually is in the driver's seat when it comes to energy transition?
1: Well, I think the people who want to be in the driver's seat are the environmental movement and, to be honest, lobbying groups for wind power and solar power, that groups who want to sell this new technology and have been unable to do so historically since the original growth in the use of energy around World War II and even earlier. Wind and solar power are old forms of energy. They're much older than oil and natural gas and coal. But they just don't generate enough power to be useful over time, and they still haven't. So the people who are driving energy transition are governments for political purposes related to climate change and international relations, people trying to sell different to collect a share of the wealth from energy use in their various countries. But the people actually making the decisions are the consumers who have proven unwilling to pay for much more expensive energy and have much more scarce and unreliable energy, and accordingly don't change their behavior. They keep they're staying with the technologies that use oil and gas preferentially and not replacing those technologies with electrification based on wind and solar power or other renewables.
0: Mm-hmm. Is there one area, we're chatting today with Kenneth Green from the Fraser Institute, is there one area where energy transition can happen more quickly? You know, we've talked about, for example, transportation industry. There's a few different home heating. There's a few different ways in which we use energy. Is there one area where transition is likely to happen more swiftly?
1: I'm looking for a way to be positive about this that question, but I'm not finding one. In fact, if you want a shocking number, the amount of fossil fuels used in transportation in Canada is 99%. So the idea that we're going to transition to electric vehicles across the economy in any time soon, despite the massive push for electric vehicles that we've seen over the last three decades, suggests that is not going to be the bright spark we're looking for with regard to a faster energy transition. Natural gas can come on very quickly compared to other forms of energy production. So maybe replacing some residual coal with natural gas or some use of petroleum or oil for energy with natural gas is a possibility. But there's not a lot of chances for fast change.
0: Yeah, if I'm being honest, I'm not looking for positivity. I just like the honesty, Kenneth. I think that's what we're taking away from this piece of work that you did in the conversation that we're having now. Because if I look at even Saskatchewan's economy, I mean, we are very dependent on the energy sector as part of the economic driver that it is in our province. So, you know, I think there's a downside to a rapid transition away from fossil fuels, certainly for our province. So to me, this study, this piece of work that you've just done shows some longevity in terms of economic stability for Saskatchewan.
1: Yes, and I think what's one thing that's really important for people to understand is that while the world is focused on this mythical energy transition that government is pushing and that environmental groups are pushing, the world's attention is taken away from actually getting better at producing conventional energy, getting more efficient at producing oil and gas, getting more efficient and better at distributing it and refining it and getting it to markets and getting it into use. And we need to use more in order to maintain and grow economic strength, to make economic growth. And so while we're focusing on windmills and solar turbines and battery electric vehicles, we're sort of neglecting these older technologies and working to improve them to make the costs lower to consumers, to make the power more reliable, more affordable, more abundant. And so our eye is off the ball. And that's, I think, one of the messages I would say is that the reason that any of this matters is it's the numbers are very impressive and everything. But the reason they matter is because society's attention has been misdirected in the last several decades away from making better use of conventional energy toward replacing the idea of conventional energy, oil and gas, and fossil fuels. And I think that's been bad for society, bad for the economics of society as a whole, the country and the families, provinces, households, across the board.
0: As I was looking through your study, we're chatting today with Kenneth Green, who is a senior fellow, Matheson Center Research Initiatives with the Fraser Institute. I'm glancing through your study, and I see that over the past couple of decades, energy prices in Canada have risen faster than overall inflation. And for Canadians, energy is among some of the highest bills for Canadian households. Why do you think that is? You just talked about the fact that we're getting better, we're getting more efficient at refining and using fossil fuels, yet it seems as if costs are going up almost at a rate that's quicker than inflation.
1: Well, the main reason is because while we're increasing the production of energy over time, we're not producing it as fully according to demand. It's being suppressed in terms of the growth of conventional energy has been suppressed in favor of renewables, which simply don't deliver as much energy or as affordably as before. And so we've been stifling the affordable energy growth, and we've been facilitating growth in boutique, scarcely available, expensive energy growth. Not surprisingly, when you look at your bill for your average consumer, it's higher rather than lower over time because of that focus on let's lay on more and more expensive, more and more unreliable power that needs duplicative backup power, redundant power that, by the way, you still have to pay for. You pay for your wind power, your solar power, but you also pay for the backup power for provided by natural gas. So it's no surprise that costs are not declining, but are in fact increasing, even though the world has found more and more and more supplies of fossil fuels over time. But policies, government policies primarily, have gotten in the way of the market's tendency to make everything cheaper and more abundant over time.
0: Mm-hmm. Your study, of course, focused on fossil fuels in Canada, the makeup they have of the overall picture. Do you have any sense, is this very small amount of change over the last three decades consistent with what you would have seen in other countries? Do you have any idea about that, Kenneth?
1: We didn't look at that in this particular study, but it is generally the case that around the world, the energy transition is not happening. There are very few countries that happen to have extremely reasonably high quality wind power resources, for example, offshore and onshore wind power, and some solar resources that have managed to make some change and transition. And some wealthier countries have been able to afford to adopt more electric vehicles here and there. But by and large, the overall dynamic, which is the most affordable fuels are and most versatile fuels are fossil fuels. And that they are the momentum of all of the energy systems we use around the world were built with them and require them to continue being used, means that, again, the energy transitions of this sort happen over many, many decades, sometimes even over centuries. So the idea that the world is seeing this rapid energy transition has been mostly wishful thinking and mostly a excuse to neglect and prevent the growth of the fossil fuels and that are disliked on the grounds of their influence on the climate and also political, geopolitical forces of where they're produced.
0: Before I let you go, Kenneth, what does your report say that the federal government should pay attention to?
1: Well, we're not giving specific advice in this case for what governments should do. What we do think, though, is that policy is best when it's grounded in reality, when it's grounded in actual shared facts, that people can look at the facts of the situation and ask, what should we do? It's always best if we're actually talking about the same problem or asking the same question.
0: Sure.
1: And so we just wanted to make sure that people understand that right now we actually have a disjunction between reality, that is the fossil fuels are still dominant and they still will be, and their change is very slow, and government policy of promising to make a rapid transition and then neglecting conventional sources at the same time. So if there's an implied message from my perspective, I would say, you know, if you need to recognize the reality here that your bread is buttered, as you're at an agricultural show, your bread is buttered in the traditional energy sectors of fossil fuels, and you need to be looking to making that more effective, more efficiently produced, more better distributed, more affordable, more abundant for people, and not hanging on to this dream or wishful thinking of a rapid future of windmills and solar panels and replacing all of the conventional forms of energy we use every single day with every single thing we do. As we're sitting here on, I don't know how many pounds or tons of electronic equipment between you and I, every single element of this conversation is powered overwhelmingly by fossil fuels. So that's where governments should be focusing on, is making sure we can have as much of that as we need to prosper as a society, and not paying attention to people who are claiming transitions are happening that aren't actually happening.
0: Kenneth, always appreciate you joining our program. Thanks for your time today.
1: Always a pleasure. And if I can get an omelet from you guys over there, you mentioned me kind of hungry earlier with the food talk. So.
0: Yeah, it sounds good. Sounds good, Kenneth. Thanks so much. Kenneth Green, Senior Fellow, Matheson Center Research Initiatives, Fraser Institute. And that study is available online on the Fraser Institute website if you're interested. 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
4: 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It's day two of Ag in Motion, and I'm at the Kubota booth, booth 130, and it's just a nice little breeze that's blowing, so it's warming up, but it is a little bit cooler just because of that nice breeze. Feels good, I'll tell you. And also, if you're coming out here, make sure you got some mosquito repellent. 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
7: 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Next, get the grill fired up to 350 to 400 degrees. 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I'm Belton Johnson. 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

0: Welcome back. Thanks so much for joining us. Thanks again to Kenneth Green from the Fraser Institute on that study regarding fossil fuels. Some fascinating things there. We're going to switch topics and talk drones coming up next. Drones playing such an important part in agriculture these days. We have talked drones on the air before. However, there's been some fairly significant changes to the law that have opened the playing field when it comes to what applications drones can play in a farming situation. So I'm happy to welcome Marcus Weber back to the show. He is the president of the Canadian Agricultural Drone Association and owner of Landview Drones. He'll be joining me next here on 980 CJME and 650 CKOM.
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4: It's 11 o'clock. I'm Gerald Bowman. Premier Scott Moe and the latest tariff threat.
5: This is, I think, the 10th round of tariffs that the president has instituted. Some he's backed away from. Some are definitely having an impact.
4: Trump's tariffs could bring a harsh reality to local business.
6: We hire people, we pay people, and if we can't do those things, then people will lose their jobs.
4: And the drone effect on agriculture.
7: Is being able to get out and apply a product or an application to a crop.
4: Right now in Saskatoon, sunny 23 degrees, in Regina, sunny and 22. This morning, Premier Scott Moe is at the Premier's meeting in Prince Edward Island, and before today's agenda, a call to the Evan Bray Show. He is keeping an eye on what's happening with American tariffs aimed right here at Canada.
5: I would say I'm bullish with this 29 or 28 day window we have in this respect, but not confident that we'll find our way to an agreement.
4: Mo says the threats from the U.S. president this week intensifies the agenda around getting a renewed CUSMA deal with the United States and Mexico.
5: I do have real concerns with respect to the manufacturing industry, in particular ag manufacturing.
4: While Mo says it's not totally clear where this is going to end up, adding that Trump has backed off on tariffs before. Now, tariff isn't just a word. It is a real-world impact on businesses that you go to. Reporter Lisa Schick brings us to a woodcut craft store.
6: This is the time of year we traditionally ship the most to the U.S.
8: And co-founder Kyle Moffitt says they just started shipping back to the U.S. after last year. This could be a hit for him and many other industries. And so Moffitt says...

0: preparing for their game as they still continue to grieve the loss of a teammate. Saskatchewan takes on the Edmonton Elks tomorrow. Linebacker Jaden Dahlke was killed in a car crash over the weekend near Lumsden. In-season tragedy is rare, but some members of the team's coaching staff have dealt with this before. We get more with Green Zone Rider reporter Britton Gray.
1: This isn't the first time Corey Mace has seen a team deal with tragedy. Mace was a defensive line coach with the Calgary Stampeders in 2016 when Mylon Hicks was shot and killed mid-season. He says it's important to understand people grieve differently.
2: Just to understand that and throw an arm around somebody because everybody's going to need it.
1: Mace admits it's not easy to move forward, but there is a game still to be played. At Mosaic Stadium, I'm Britton Gray.
0: Bishma Rashiaguru will be remembered at the Riders game tomorrow. The Riders say this will be part of the pregame ceremony, with Jaden Dahlke also being honored. Both died in that crash along Highway 11. A GoFundMe for Bishma's family to help bring his body home to India has been set up. The Riders say they are working with the family to support them as best they can. We are into day two of Ag in Motion west of Langham, and spray drones are drawing a ton of attention. On June 30th, the federal government approved technology for spraying pesticides. We get more with reporter Mia Holloway. Chuck,
3: co-founder of Green Arrow Tech, Warren Genick, says spray drones can access fields that are too wet for traditional equipment and even reduce crop damage. But he says you do need licensing first.
4: It's not as simple as just go buy it and fly it. Rather, you do need to take the time to do some training.
3: But he says it's worth it and is only the beginning for these kinds of drones in Saskatchewan. Genick says he thinks drones will get bigger and more automated, making farming more efficient. At Ag in Motion, I'm Mia Holowaychuk.
0: Happening right now, Texas Governor Greg Abbott has ordered state agencies to investigate what he describes as unlawful birth tourism. ABC's Jim Ryan is on this story.
5: So-called birth tourism involves women traveling to the United States in order to give birth to a child who is automatically a U.S. citizen. Governor Greg Abbott says two Texas hospitals were advertising birth packages in Mexico. He calls that an abuse of immigration laws, adding that, quote, U.S. citizenship is not for sale.
0: Prices for birth packages can start as low as $4,000. 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It's 11:05. The forecast for Saskatoon and central Saskatchewan: sunny, hazy for today, slight chance of showers late afternoon, a high 28. Partly cloudy tonight, low 16, sunny up to 34 tomorrow. In Regina and southern Saskatchewan, mainly sunny, hazy for today, high 28. A few clouds tonight, low 16. Sunshine with a high 31 for tomorrow. Right now in the Battlefords, 21 degrees. Prince Albert, 22. Swift Current, 22. Moose Jaw, 24. Right now in Saskatoon, sunny and 23 degrees. In Regina, sunny and 22. It's 11:06. I'm Gerald Bowman.
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Welcome back to the show. Evan Bray, good to have you here. We are on site at Co-op Agro here. The Co-op Farm Building is where you can locate us, and we're appreciative of them hosting us here for the duration of the show today and the show tomorrow. Well, as you walk around and you look at the technology that's on site here, there's lots of different things that has people talking. I don't know if there is an area in agriculture, certainly at this show, that I'm hearing more people talk about than drones. One of the headliners of the show, where some of the biggest crowds are gathering, has to be watching the agricultural drones take to the sky. These machines have become a popular part of the show for years, but I would say this summer I think they're a much more impressive demonstration because Health Canada has made some changes. They've changed the rules that allow farmers and custom applicators to use drones for pesticide already approved for conventional aerial applications.

0: application. So the timing is good. We've had a wet spring this year, and I've got a couple of stories even just from talking with friends of mine that are farmers and how they have gone to drone application because of the amount of moisture that we've had. We've had this gentleman on our show before. I'm very happy to welcome Marcus Weber back to our program. He's the owner of Landview Drones. He's also the president of the Canadian Agricultural Drone Association. So, I mean, this is the guy. If you've got a question about agricultural drones, Marcus is the fella, and I'm happy to say he's sitting with me at the booth. Marcus Weber, thanks for being here.
1: Nice to see you again.
0: Good to have you back on the show. So, I mean, you've been doing some drone demonstrations at the show. What is the reaction you get from people, especially those that are maybe seeing it for the first time?
2: Well, it depends on the type of drone. The small ones, things have changed there as well, but the big oohs and ahs come out for the big drones,
0: yeah.
2: Right? The bigger the drone, the better, because people really are interested in spraying this year because of the two big changes, the regulatory change, and we had a really wet spring this year.
0: Right.
2: And that combination means people are really interested in spraying.
0: So let's talk about the regulatory change. You and I had chatted about this last time you were on the show. How big is this for the industry now, basically Health Canada opening up, allowing farmers to use drones for pesticides?
2: Well, I mean, it was an unexpected change, even, to be honest.
0: Right.
2: When we last talked, we were hoping for this change to happen sometime in the next few years. And when that proposal came in February, we were surprised that that it was such a fast change in policy.
0: Mm-hmm.
2: We think it's very defensible, it's very safe, and we welcome it warmly. But it means we're all scrambling now to catch up, to get everybody certified, to get everybody to learn what they need to learn to use these tools effectively. But yeah, it was a complete change from what it was before.
0: Mm-hmm.
2: In January of this year, there was eight pest control products approved for drone application, and not one of those was for agriculture. They were in for industrial use, and now every aerial label can be applied by drone.
0: I was telling you off air, I was driving by a neighbor of mine where our farm is, just situated east of Regina, and he was applying some pesticides by drone, using a drone, and he had, I think he had a custom applicator there, but he was there watching it, and he was just talking about the fact that, you know, he's all in. He loved the coverage that he gets. He said, you don't lose any of the chemical that you're putting on, but he also talked about another friend of ours, a neighbor who was continually getting stuck because it was so wet, so he had a ground sprayer that he was out there, and every time he would get to a low spot, he's calling someone to come with a tractor, which does more damage to the crop, but trying to get his sprayer out. Those must be things that you're hearing continually from customers.
2: Absolutely. Herbicide is not the easiest to apply by drone. I assume he had an experienced custom applicator with him already, because
0: mm-hmm.
2: that takes some experience to get that right, so it's good to get that great feedback. The drones, not only do they fly rather than drive, but they also give you downdraft. So you can reach parts of the crop that you can't reach any other way, which during fungicide season, which we're almost done with now,
0: mm-hmm.
2: Offers even greater benefits than it did earlier in the season.
0: So what do you mean by downdraft?
2: The droplets are being deposited by turbulent air. It's the propeller's downwash that accelerates the droplets downward,
0: sure,
2: so that wind doesn't interact as much with
0: okay,
2: it. It does to
0: sense.
2: Some degree, but it also directs it outward, and that's how we get these wide passes.
0: Mm.
2: These relatively small aircraft, I mean, they're bigger than any drone anyone's ever seen, but they're small compared to a manned aircraft. They're still getting 30 and 40-foot swaths. And that downdraft, if you fly slow, can be used to penetrate through the canopy and get the droplets down deeper into the canopy than you can with any other type of aircraft.
0: Right.
2: Because the manned aircraft are flying too fast to get that kind of downdraft.
0: How low are they flying? Like, how low are they flying to... We're getting a guest coming by to say hi. How close are they flying to the crops, Marcus?
2: It depends on the model, of course, but 10 to 14 feet is kind of the range.
0: Oh, so they're close. Yeah.
2: They're close, but you need some elevation for the mixing of the air with the droplets to get you a nice, even coverage.
0: Sure. Chatting today with Marcus Weber, who is the owner of Landview Drones. What are the common questions you get from people when they come? What are the things that are on people's minds that they have questions they want to dispel maybe some rumors? Or
2: it's a little different here at the show than it is out in the field. Out in the field, if we're flying a small drone, there is still this perception that drones are somehow an evil spying machine or something like that. That does not happen at this show. It's farmers that are at the event.
0: Sure.
2: And farmers have questions like, how many acres can I cover per hour? What water rates should I be using? Is this appropriate for herbicide or more for fungicide? It's very focused on the crop and how quickly you can get it done. Because there is concern that they're not efficient enough for real-world use. Because, I mean, let's face it, Saskatchewan is about as real-world as it gets with the size of fields that we have. It's a small tool compared to your high-clearance sprayer.
0: Sure.
2: So a lot of the questions really are about efficiency of the refill and those aspects.
0: Well, let's answer a couple of those questions. So how many acres can you do on, I imagine it depends on what you're spraying and variable rate application and all the rest of it, but on average, how much land can you do?
2: So there's a new model of drone pretty close to every year. Last year we were doing in the range of 30 to 35 acres per hour with the Agris T50. With the Agris T100, now we're seeing in the 50 to 60 acre per range per hour range as average. In a really good hour, you might even get 70, 75 acres done in an hour.
0: Yeah.
2: And it all depends on product as well. So as we get into desiccating, and a lot of that will be applied to 3 gallon per acre, you'll be able to get 60 acres done in an hour.
0: Yeah.
2: And if you're running two of those drones, well, it's just an hour and a quarter, and you've got a quarter section done. So this is really feasible now for real ag work.
0: Right.
2: The added benefit now at this point in the season, too, is that you're not trampling that crop.
0: Mm-hmm.
2: And in the case of desiccating, when, especially for crops like canola or lentils or peas, that trampling is not just the trampling right in the under the tire itself, but the plants next to it shake out, and you're losing yield there. Yeah. And that's in the range of 2 to 3% at least.
0: Mm-hmm.
2: And by using the drone, you're gaining that land area back, and you're not having to deal with the residue that you just trampled for the coming season as well.
0: In terms of, so it's fascinating how quick you can cover a number of acres. How often, again, I'm assuming it's the size of the drone makes a difference, but how often are they having to refill?
2: Size of the drone does matter and speed does, but most product is going at 3 gallon an acre. They're spraying for about 4 minutes, filling for a minute, spraying for 4 minutes, filling for a minute.
0: Yeah.
2: So the biggest impact you can have on your field efficiency is keeping that down to under a minute for the refill. And most people in their first season, that's one of the things that they have to figure out for their system, is design the system so that refill happens in under a minute without foaming. So they're going to have to look after size of the lines, make sure that they're using an inch or inch and a half lines to fill that tank quickly enough. You need charging systems that are not going to bog you down. These are all lithium batteries as well, so you need to keep them cool enough. You need cooling systems for the batteries as well. So there's a lot of other components that go with the drone, and that really often is customized for the farm or that custom applicator. There are starting to be some systems, and if you come to the drone demo area at Ag in Motion, you'll get to see all these systems. So there are some you could buy off the shelf, but we're finding 95% of our customers are farmers spraying their own fields.
0: Right.
2: And they're designing their own system because they happen to have a trailer and a tank, and it's very possible.
0: Because that's what you need, essentially, right? The setup, you need a tank, that's where you'll come back to refill. Do you sell those platforms as well, Marcus, or is that like, is there packages like that available?
2: There are definitely packages like that available, but most choose not to do that because they've already got most of the components, including the mixing system. The one thing that most need to buy is a generator. Even those farms that have a generator, typically they aren't big enough for drones.
0: Okay.
2: You need, even for the smaller models, you need a 12.5 kilowatt. For today's generation, the T100s, you need 15 kilowatt minimum. And if you're flying two of those now, you're into 35 kilowatt generator. So you need a big diesel generator. Luckily, we have the oil and gas industry that runs them for 20,000 hours and then sells them for a fraction of the cost. And that's where most farmers are buying them. These are very affordable spraying systems, and they keep it affordable by also putting all those components together themselves.
0: Well, that was one of the questions I was going to ask you is affordability. When you compare it to other ways and other forms of spraying, is it competitive?
2: Oh, absolutely.
0: Yeah.
2: That's why people are doing it on their own, because they can do it more cost-effectively and in a more timely way than if they were to hire it out to a custom applicator, either by air or by ground, because they can do it themselves on their own time. The one thing that does limit your timing with the drones is wind. Because we are flying 10 to 14 feet off the canopy, wind has an opportunity to interact with that. So you really can't be spraying in winds of more than 12 to 14 kilometers an hour at most.
0: Right.
2: And that means a lot of the spraying is done at night. So you shouldn't be amazed if you're driving around Saskatchewan this fall. Mm-hmm. You will see lights out in the field, but they're only 10 or 14 feet above the crop. They are not evil spying machines. They are farmers.
0: Despite what you might see on Facebook. Crop. Yeah. Marcus Weber is my guest. He's president of the Canadian Agricultural Drone Association. He's the owner of Landview Drones. Where are you guys situated here at Ag in Motion?
2: The drone demo area on the east side, you really can't miss it. It's towards the parking lot at the southeast corner.
0: Sure.
2: And all the drone companies are all in one area. So if you're at all interested in drones, you can see them all in one place. Mm-hmm. Drone demos every day at 9:30 and at 1:30.
0: Yeah, sounds good. There was a question that came in on the text line earlier, knowing that I was going to be talking to you, asking about the size of these drones. Like how, there's different sizes that you sell depending on the application, but how big are they?
2: Well, they lift, the Agris T50 has a 40-liter tank. And so that's about 40 kilograms. If you're doing a granular product, you can put a little bit more in because it doesn't slosh. So you can do 50 kilograms. With the Agris T100, we can now lift 80 to 100 kilograms depending on the payload. Wow. The 80 kilograms is a 10-meter long line. So this is where farmers use some creativity.
0: Right.
2: What can you move around on your farm with an 80-kilogram crane? So there's some pretty neat things you can do with that. And at the demos, we do a little bit of lifting, too, and have a little bit of fun.
0: Interesting. I just was actually chatting with an agronomist who had stopped by talking about how this year, with so much moisture, fungicides has been a big topic. So I'm assuming that that's something that you're hearing from farmers as well.
2: Yeah. You know what's really changed this year is the adoption of variable rate application, both by ground sprayer and by drone. It's not the drones that are doing the applying largely, but because of the wet fields, we've seen scenarios, even on our own farm, where we're doing variable rate plant growth regulator because some of the barley is so stunted and stressed that you don't want to be applying PGR to it.
0: Mm-hmm.
2: And the good parts of the crop need the protection at the same time. So you do a variable rate application and just spray the good parts of the field, not the bad. In that particular scenario, what we did is we went back a week later and applied herbicide to those bad parts of the field.
0: Right.
2: So we're starting to see people really adopting precision farming because of the mapping drone enabling that.
0: This has been a great conversation, Marcus. I appreciate you and I have chatted a few times, and every time I can tell this is like second nature to you. You've been doing this drone stuff for a long time, so anyone who's interested to learn more about what you do at Landview Drones, landview.com, correct, is your website?
2: Right. Yep.
0: I appreciate you coming in and joining us again on the show. You've been a good returning guest, and anyone that's looking to chat drones, Marcus is your guy, the owner of Landview Drones, and again, he is down here at Ag in Motion. Thanks so much for being
2: here.
0: Thank
2: you very much, Aaron.
0: We're going to take our break. We'll be right back. 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
4: 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We are here at the Kubota booth at 130. 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

0: Welcome back to the show, Evan Bray. Good to have you here. We are live on location at Ag in Motion, and thanks again to Marcus Weber, who stopped by to join us in a conversation about drones, agricultural applications for drones. He's the owner of Landview Drones. He's also the president of the Canadian Agricultural Drone Association, and they've got a good presence here at Ag in Motion. We had Premier Scott Moe join us right off the start of the show. He is in Prince Edward Island right now because the premiers are meeting with Prime Minister Mark Carney. And they're discussing, of course, a number of items that are of national interest. However, you have to know that the latest threat by Donald Trump of 50% tariffs on a number of Canadian goods is going to be forefront in the conversation. He signed a number of executive orders on Monday, quite open about the fact, taking issue with a number of things that Canada has done to, in his mind, in the president's mind, discriminate against American businesses when it comes to, of course, many provinces still have U.S. alcohol off of their shelves. Our supply management system when it comes to dairy and poultry has been a longtime irritant of the United States. He cited that in this threat of tariffs here as well. And, of course, some of the auto tariffs that were put on both automobiles and auto parts. That, of course, we know. I'll say it, but I know we know it. That was done because they put those tariffs on us, so it was Canada's way to try and show a protection for the auto industry as well. However, I mean, at the end of the day, I feel like you and I end up being the losers, because no matter if it's hurting us north of the border or south of the border, often when industries feel that pinch, they have to pass that cost impact on to someone, and it's passed on to the customer. So, as we know, President of the United States using a very rare piece of legislation, Section 338 of the Tariff Act of 1930, to come up with the threat of these new tariffs, which, if they do take effect, it would be happening on August the 19th. I think we heard from Premier Scott Moe this morning in our chat at 8:30 that he's, you know, always takes what the president says seriously, but saying, let's not get out in front of ourselves here. Let's not get our knickers in a knot, if you will. You know, steady as she goes. And as Premier Moe said this morning, his ask of the federal government is that they basically get their nose to the grindstone and get working on getting a deal done. That should be Canada's response. I mean, I think Premier Moe went as far as to say, get down there, camp out down there, and do what you can in order to try and get a deal done with Kuzma. So something that we will keep on top of. We've got Brian Lilly set to join us on the program tomorrow, Toronto Sun political columnist. We will talk with Brian Lilly more about this as well. Okay, still lots to come up on the show today. In fact, we've got from Real Ag on the weekend, Sean Haney is going to be joining us at 12 o'clock today. He is here on location at Ag in Motion, so we're happy to have Sean joining us momentarily. And in just a second, we've got Laura Mock, who is the director of Cultivator, powered by Kinexus. Cultivator has done a good job at incentivizing innovation when it comes to agriculture. That has been a hot topic, of course, as you can imagine, here at Ag in Motion, and it is something that we'll be talking about with our guest Laura Mock coming up next here on 980 CJME and 650 CKOM.
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2: It's 11:30. I'm Gerald Bowman. Speaking with other premiers and leaders at a meeting in PEI, Premier Scott Moe keeping an eye on what's happening with the latest new American tariffs on Canada.
3: I would say I'm bullish with this 29 or 28-day window we have in this respect, but not confident that we'll find our way to an agreement.
2: Speaking on the Evan Bray Show this morning, Moe says the threats from the U.S. president intensifies the agenda around getting a renewed CUSMA agreement with the U.S. and Mexico. Sure hope you don't have a gas tank near empty. Some stations have decided to boost the price by 15 cents to $1.78 a liter. RCMP say 11 of its Saskatchewan police detachments responded to more than 10 times the national rate of severe crime last year. That according to the latest report measuring the Canadian Crime Severity Index, looking at the province's 84 detachments. Forecast for Saskatoon and central Saskatchewan, sunny, hazy, high 28 for today in Regina and southern Saskatchewan, sunny, hazy, and 28. Right now in Saskatoon, sunny and 24. In Regina, sunny and 24. It's 11:31. I'm Gerald Bowman.
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3: Hi, it's Mitch from Top Crop Fertilizers, and we're at Ag in Motion this week. 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We're about done feeding the crop with foliar and crop protection products for this year, but it's a great time to start thinking about targeting hard pan and soil salinity during your fall burn-off. 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We're near the Big Climbing Grain Bin.
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5: To have you here, Evan Bray. We are so happy to be live on location at Ag in Motion. It is day number 2 of the 3-day show, and it is happening, of course, until late this afternoon, and then fires up again tomorrow. We will be back here tomorrow with the show as well. Well, you know, when we talk about, if all you have to do is walk around the grounds here at Ag in Motion, and I hope if you are coming down, make sure you're wearing comfortable shoes, because the grounds are massive to walk around. That's one of the big draws of this show, is just the immense size of it. It is on over a section of land. There's live demonstrations. You can hop on some of the equipment and take it for a test drive as well. But to me, one of the things that strikes me the most is just the innovation that we're seeing in agriculture. Some of the technology that changes agriculture today, it started as an idea. That's how it all starts, right? Someone's garage, someone's shop in a university lab, or just someone sitting there in their head thinking, there's got to be a better way to do this. And that's why I'm such a big fan of programs like the Ag Tech Accelerator, powered by Cultivator and Kinexus. The Accelerator connects entrepreneurs with farmers, mentors, investors, to make sure that they're on task, they're solving a real life problem before they bring their products to market. And this year's graduating companies are showcasing their innovations here at Ag in Motion. If you happen to be walking through Ag in Motion, you're close to booth 540 and 544. Those are the Kinexus booths. That's where they are set up, and you can go in and get a bit of a demonstration. Since this program began, just to give you an idea of the magnitude, it has helped participating startups generate hundreds of millions of dollars in investment, in revenue, and public funding. We've had Laura Mock on our show before, the director of Cultivator, and I'm happy to say she's joining me live on location here at Ag in Motion to talk a little bit about Cultivator, what it's doing, and of course the importance of Cultivator powered by Kinexus when it comes to innovation in agriculture. Director Laura Mock, thank you so much for being here.
6: Yeah, great to see you again, Evan.
5: Great to have you here. So people that aren't familiar with the Ag Tech Accelerator, in a nutshell, what is it?
6: So Cultivator is a tech incubator based in Regina, Saskatchewan. Within that, one of our programs is our Ag Tech Accelerator. Through that program, we are supporting founders and innovators from all across Canada and the UK. We bring them here to the prairies and help them build, scale, and commercialize their innovation.
5: So are the people that you're working with that come up with these ideas, are some of them in the industry? Are some of them just knowing that there's challenges in the industry that need to be solved? Where are the ideas coming from?
6: They come from all over. Sometimes we're seeing PhDs from university that are working on really innovative deep tech, deep science innovation. We have a lot of innovators that they grew up on a farm. They're farmers themselves. They've had a problem. Their neighbors have the same problem. People down the road have the same problem. Mm-hmm. And so they're trying to tackle solving that innovation. We also have people that are coming from other industries. They built out innovation that they know can apply to agriculture, and they're building it and testing it to see how that can embed in commercial farming operations.
5: So how do you go about selecting the innovators that you're going to be going with?
6: So that's our first misconception is cultivator selects the innovation. One of the things that we do different than many other programs is we engage the agriculture community.
5: Okay.
6: So talking to farmers, ranchers, understanding the challenges that they face, what keeps them up at night. We have really progressive farmers that support us, the ones that are looking at the adoption, trialing some new innovation. They see what works, what isn't, and where there are still gaps. And we have other smart farm associations like Olds College and Kane that are also bringing just a breadth of insight to help us identify what are the real problems that we're seeing on farms, where could be the most value to independent farmers, to Canadian agriculture as a whole, and right. at a global level.
5: I've heard you say, we're chatting with Laura Mock, the director of Cultivator Powered by Kinexus. I've heard you say a couple of times the Saskatchewan advantage or the Sask advantage, and you say it with a smile. You're proud of it. Tell me what you mean.
6: So, again, I've had the opportunity to talk about our program on a global level. We're looking at innovation around the world to bring to the prairies, and time and time again, the feedback we always get is the power and the value that founders get going through our program. Mm. And so as much as I would like to take credit for that, the differentiating factor for our program really is the ecosystem and the community that exists in the prairies. So where else can people come from around the world into a new market? Farmers are willing to meet with them to provide insights into how their farming operations work, help to shape the innovation, trial and test the innovation. We have governments that are investing in the growth of innovation, research, really global leading research facilities right here, investors with capital to deploy, and really some of the brightest minds that have shaped agriculture as we see it today, opening up their networks and providing just years of insights and wisdom to help these founders grow.
5: But it really does feel like that is a way to embed success in this. I also know, and I kind of smiled when I heard you referring to this, but you've talked about helping companies fail fast if the business case just isn't there. I think at first blush that kind of sounds harsh, but talk about why that's important.
6: Yeah, if you're in the tech space, you know not every idea is going to work. As a matter of fact, we're not surprised if we see 90% failure. What we want to do, both because of, as a country, we invest a lot into the growth of innovation, but from the founders, we want to help to shorten the duration of time that they're spending, or reduce the amount of capital that's going into testing an idea. So the sooner we can get it onto a farm, that we can get feedback to real customers, where we can look at our ability to scale and get the innovation onto more farms and answer, is it viable? Will it add value to the farms?
5: Right.
6: And sometimes a no isn't necessarily a no. It might be a not right now, depending on what the economic landscape is.
5: Right. Laura Mark is my guest, Director of Cultivator Powered by Kinexus. This year's cohort is here at Ag in Motion, as I mentioned, set up in booths 540 and 544. Are there any trends in ag innovation that stand out to you right now?
6: Well, the one thing everyone asks is AI or artificial intelligence.
5: Yeah.
6: Are we looking for AI? And actually, most people are surprised to find out that we're not looking for AI on its own. The way that you can use tools nowadays is you can use it to build and scale faster. But if you're not solving a real world problem, something that can be protected, again, we're looking at the IP, the intellectual property, the way you can build a product and protect it. So it has to add value. It has to solve problems. We want AI to enhance it, but right. not be the core right. of the solution often.
5: So give us a sense, because as people listen to this, I mean, I think understanding the concept and how you help these startups become set up for success, people can understand that concept, but sometimes it's nice to hear, what are the problems we're trying to solve? So if you look at the cohort you've got here, you've got a number, was it 12 or 13 people that
6: yep,
5: you've got
6: we
5: here?
6: We have 13 on-site
5: okay,
6: here.
5: Okay, 13 on-site. Can you give me a sampling of a couple of the innovative ideas that are there that people would be able to to see if they came by the booth?
6: Yeah, so we have some solutions that are as simple as you put a QR code on your farming equipment, and it's all about easily tracking all of the maintenance associated with your fleet of equipment on the entire farm, every single person, making it very easy and accessible to track that maintenance.
5: You know, when you did an oil change last on the tractor or whatever.
6: I can trust that you did that oil change we talked about, and it's all about preventative maintenance that's saving farmers anywhere from $5,000 to $400,000 a year, depending on the operations.
5: Yeah.
6: We have innovators that, again, there's no shortage of data, but how do you take the data and do something with it, visualize it, and make decisions? So innovators that are aggregating data. We have technology that goes on your tractors and your equipment that's taking all of the cameras and screens and putting it into one clean visual so that you can actually see all of the critical areas of your equipment as you're operating it. So just there's a full gamut. There's crop and there's livestock as well.
5: I've had the benefit of attending, I don't know what you call it, but like your community night where you're showcasing a cohort and what they've done. Tell me what it's like, Laura, when you see the cohort interacting with farmers, with agriculture producers, and those people are going, wow, this is a good idea. What does that interaction look like? And are those are the moments that are probably spurring these young innovators on to continue their quest?
6: Yeah, I don't know that there's a way I can describe it. Monday night was the kickoff of our cohort. And again, we had investors, we had governments, we had producers, everyone was looking at these companies, and the energy, it's so high. People are so excited, not just about the innovation and how it's going to solve problems on farms, but just we know that Saskatchewan's a leader in agriculture innovation. So our ability to continue to foster it, and just the support from people that want to continue to the growth because they see the problems. And honestly, a lot of the solutions are more simple than what you would think, but someone's taken the time to solve it, to figure out how to do it efficiently, effectively, and you can scale it.
5: How important, you know, you and I were just talking about the importance of the business case. And if the business case is there, obviously that's a big step in the right direction. But what about the people behind it? How important is that, the attitude, the person that's behind whatever the innovation is? Is there a common thread that you see among those that are successful?
6: It's difficult to parse it down to a single trait or characteristic, but I will say most investors or people looking at which innovation am I going to support will always choose the founder and put more weight on the founder over the actual technology.
5: Interesting.
6: So the journey to develop innovation, it is grueling. Mm-hmm. There is every single founder that we see is going to face probably dozens of roadblocks, and you need a eternal optimist and eternal tenacity mindset where failure is not an option. You're problem solving, you're finding ways to do it at the most cost effective way, and just a level of resilience.
5: Laura Mock is my guest, director of Cultivator powered by Kinexus. I mentioned the success, millions of dollars in investment, hundreds of jobs have been created through the years. Do you look at any of your past cohort members and you know, beam with pride, any in particular that stand out to you in terms of the success they've realized since their start in the incubator?
6: Oh my God. I would need a much longer segment for that. But yeah, we don't stop supporting our companies at the end of the accelerator. Mm. We're committed to a long-term growth and commercialization.
5: Right.
6: You talk about the metrics that we support. And again, we're proud of those and we report them, but we are looking at a long-term commercialization view. And depending on the cohort, you're seeing people at different phases. So cohort one, we have Lucent Bio on site here now. They surpassed $1 million in annual revenue by the end of last year. This year, they're hitting that by mid-year. They're one of the first companies to bring innovation into the fertilizer space.
5: Okay.
6: I think you've met with Keith from ClearCost. Yeah. Like, he's in Watrous, Saskatchewan, and he's solving a massive issue, a massive problem around visibility into your inputs and being able to get those here to the province. And again, he's just killing it from, again, you don't get more prairie than Watrous, Saskatchewan. And so there's just so many stories of that. Every cohort has, you know, a handful of successes.
5: And they make great guests for the Evan Bray Show. I will say we've had multiple people from your cohorts through the last couple of years on our program to highlight some of the work that they're doing. So again, if they want to come in and check some of these out, these young innovators are there and willing to meet with people and show the benefit of whatever it is that they've got designed. Booth 540 and 544 of Conexus. What is your takeaway for people listening to this about the work that you and the team at Cultivator powered by Conexus are doing when it comes to agriculture?
6: Yeah, so I think it's just important that people know what we're doing. I think that Saskatchewan should be really proud that one of the top accelerators on a global scale is located in our province. And for anyone that's in farming, this is your opportunity. If you have a problem that you're facing on the farm, if you want to be able to shape the innovation that you use, mm-hmm. now's the time to get involved. There's very few opportunities where people that aren't founders can influence what that technology looks like, but this is one of the ways.
5: I'm just, as you and I are talking, I'm thinking there will be a number of farmers that will connect to the innovation through this conversation, but there may be people out there who also have that spark of an idea. How do they go about getting in front of you and the team to potentially take part in a future cohort?
6: Yeah, multiple ways. The best way, if you go to our website, all of our contact information's there. There's an intake form if you're interested in being a founder. Our social media channels, and we monitor those all the time. Mm-hmm. If you send us a message, we'll connect you with the right person depending on where your innovation fits, mm-hmm. and we are just thrilled to support you regardless of where you are in your innovation journey.
5: This is important work, and I'm proud of you and the team, Laura, for doing it. I'm always welcoming to have you on the show, so thanks for stopping by the booth.
6: Yeah,
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0: Welcome back to the show, Evan Bray. Good to have you here. Thanks again to Laura Mock. Always appreciate having Laura on. The work that they do at Cultivator, powered by Kinexus, is fascinating. And, of course, it's not just pertaining to the ag industry, but with the Ag Tech Accelerator, it is specific to the ag industry. And as Laura said, I mean, they do a great job of connecting with farmers, listening to what the real-world problems are, and then finding ways, some of them quite simple solutions, to tackle some of these everyday challenges in agriculture, on farms, around our province, across Canada, and sometimes globally as well. So it's very good. The Kinexus booth, again, you can find them at booth 540 and 544, and they are it's a fascinating thing for sure. Okay, we've still got more to come on the show. I mentioned today we had the Premier on first thing this morning and asked him about the reduction of the interprovincial trade barrier when it comes to alcohol sales. This is in light of the fact that the U.S. president, of course, decided that he was going to put 50% tariffs, hasn't happened yet, but could as of August the 19th, on a number of things, including Canadian alcohol. And so as a result of that, the provinces tried to do something that they can within their power to alleviate maybe some of the pressure that it would cause on the industry. And so by removing or lifting interprovincial trade barriers on alcohol products, one way that that can happen. As the Premier said this morning, though, we've actually been doing that for quite some time here in Saskatchewan. If you missed the interview with Premier Moe, he is out in Prince Edward Island today, meeting with the premiers and the prime minister. You can always go back on the website and listen to it. He was on at 8:30 here on 980 CJME and 650 CKOM. You can go to our websites and check it out there. Okay, we're going to take a break, and we are coming back with the man himself, Sean Haney from Real Ag on the Weekend. That's coming up next here on 980 CJME and 650 CKOM.
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0: It's 12 o'clock. I'm Andrew Shepherd. Concerns from the Premier over Donald Trump's latest tariff threat.
11: Not confident that we'll find our way to an agreement.
0: A Saskatchewan distillery responds to a new deal signed by several provinces.
12: It's not a huge percentage of our business either way.
0: And volunteers are rebuilding homes lost to last year's wildfire in Dénard Beach.
13: Yes, it is a very rewarding. in Regina, sunny in 24, and in Saskatoon, partly sunny, it's 24. As Canada tries to figure out how to respond to Donald Trump's latest tariffs, the Premier says he's worried and is not confident. Scott Moe joined the Evan Bray Show this morning. He explains these 50% tariffs could have a big impact on those specific sectors.
14: I do have real concerns with respect to the manufacturing industry, in particular ag manufacturing.
13: But he says he's not confident he'll get to a new trade agreement before these tariffs kick in August 19th. Other premiers have suggested using some of the industries Saskatchewan has as leverage, like oil and potash. But Mo says he won't do the same, volunteering not to comment on Ontario manufacturing and maritime industries. The U.S. trade representative says Kuzma talks could stretch into next year. Jameson Greer says he tells the Senate finance hearing today that he hopes to provide options to President Trump by the end of the year on renewing the trade pact with Canada and Mexico. Uncertainty about the future of the trade agreement has caused anxiety in business communities in all three countries, even as negotiations continue. Trump has called the agreement irrelevant and has said it may have served its purpose. Several premiers say they remain united against a common adversary in the U.S. as they meet for a second day in PEI. Northwest Territories Premier R.J. Simpson was asked about the Trump administration looking into sanctioning Canadian officials because of wildfires burning across the country.
15: Sanction away. I'm not too concerned about being sanctioned by the Americans for wildfire smoke. There's a lot of wildfires in the United States right now. They're generating a lot of smoke as well.
13: Simpson added there still is a strong relationship between Canada and the U.S. when it comes to provinces, territories, and states, as well as between the two militaries. Also coming out of this premier's meeting, nine provinces have signed a deal to allow direct-to-consumer alcohol sales between them. But Meredith Schmidt with Last Mountain Distillery in Lumsden says it's not going to be a game changer in Saskatchewan.
12: It's great to see, right? Like, it gives you some new growth opportunities.
13: But she says it won't give a huge boost for the company's bottom line. Saskatchewan has had similar deal in place for many years between Alberta and BC. The sea of volunteers are working to rebuild the homes lost during last year's wildfires in a northern Saskatchewan community. These are for four families who lost their homes in Dunair Beach. Reporter Abby Ziverink has more from the organization behind the work being done.
16: The energy is high. They are long days, so maybe at the end of each day, people are pretty bagged.
17: Ronald Friesen is the head of the Mennonite Disaster Service and says he hears all the time how rewarding the work is for the volunteers. He says over 300 people will come through Dunair Beach throughout the summer to help build

0: can carry West Nile virus. Mounties say many RCMP detachments in the province responded to nearly double the national rate for severe crime last year. That's according to the latest numbers that came out with the Canadian Crime Severity Index. RCMP say 60 of 84 detachments are over the average, and 25 of them are in northern Saskatchewan. Mounties say 11 detachments are more than 10 times the National Crime Severity Index rate. Well, no one's been arrested yet following an early morning stabbing in Saskatoon. Police say it happened just after midnight. Officers were called to 4th Avenue North, where the 20-year-old victim says he was attacked by two women an hour earlier near 20th Street and Avenue H. The latest local news is as close as your phone. Check out CKOM.com and CJME.com, Saskatchewan's homepages, for news. It's 12:05. Now, the Real Ag Minute with Sean Haney.
1: The high-stakes trade standoff between Canada and the U.S. is heating up, and Prime Minister Mark Carney and President Donald Trump are agreeing to intensify negotiations following Washington's latest 50% tariff threat. The proposed levies target $20 billion in Canadian goods, putting heavy pressure on Ottawa over long-standing trade irritants like supply-managed dairy, lumber, and provincial bans on U.S. alcohol. But while Eastern premiers like Ontario's Doug Ford are calling for dollar-for-dollar retaliatory tariffs, Prairie leadership is taking a more strategic approach. Premier Scott Moe is urging Ottawa to take an ambitious stance at the negotiating table rather than resorting to a knee-jerk trade war. With key primary exports like potash and energy shielded from this specific order, Saskatchewan's leverage remains intact. Analysts view the sharp tactic as classic leverage building ahead of a broader CUSMA review. With the August 19th tariff deadline looming, the window for a comprehensive deal is very tight, and prairie producers will be watching closely to see if diplomacy can outpace retaliatory rhetoric. I'm Sean Haney.
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0: In Regina and southern Saskatchewan, sunny today, a high of 28, then a few clouds tonight, low 16. Tomorrow, sunny, high 31. In Saskatoon and central Saskatchewan, partly sunny today with a 30% chance of showers. A risk of a thunderstorm this afternoon, high 28. Tonight, partly cloudy with a 30% chance of showers, maybe a storm, low 16. Tomorrow, sunny, hot, high 30. Across Saskatchewan, the Battleford's 23, Prince Albert 23, Swift Current 23, Weyburn 24, Estevan 23, Yorkton 25, Moose Jaw 24. In Regina, sunny, southwest wind at 14, it's 24 degrees. And in Saskatoon, partly sunny, a breeze from the west at 4, it's 24 degrees. The time is 12:07. I'm Andrew Shepherd.
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4: Welcome back to the show. Evan Bray, good to have you here on a beautiful day here at Egg in Motion. It's day number two of the three-day show, and I'm very appreciative. Co-op Agro has us on site, and the Co-op Farm Building has this beautiful overhang that's got a little bit of shade, which, of course, on a sunny, hot day like today, has been absolute godsend, so we're appreciative of that. Well, Egg in Motion is where agriculture comes to talk, to explore, to maybe in some ways commiserate. I've just had a couple of talks with a couple of farmers here this morning talking about, you know, gosh, we love the rain, but boy, some of those low spots in the field still causing problems when they're trying to get out there and do some spraying. So this is what it's all about, innovation at its finest. And someone who's on the cutting edge of agriculture for our country is our friend Sean Haney, the founder and CEO of RealAgriculture.com. Of course, you just heard the Real Ag Minute. As I'm sitting beside Sean Haney, listening to the Real Ag Minute, I'm like, this is surreal.
1: It was making me wonder, does that guy know what he's talking about? What's going on?
4: I think
1: here?
4: He does. I've had him on the show before. Sean, thanks so much for being here. This show is always impressive.
1: It is very impressive. It is an extensive footprint, and I was here yesterday. I think the crowd's even up today. Mm-hmm. There's not only a lot of farmers walking around, there's a lot of farm families walking around. Sure. You see a lot of kids, you know, crawling all over the equipment, and it's really, you know, kind of some inspiration for the next generation.

0: coming back to the farm.
1: Yeah, I just actually had a young fellow stop by this morning, 6 years old, and wanted to say hi. He said he's a big fan of the show, but he spends a lot of time with his dad in the tractor.
0: He doesn't have a choice.
1: He listened, yeah. So we took a picture. We threw it up on the Facebook page, but he was decked out. He had his John Deere hat on. I said, I love your hat. He says, yeah, it's my favorite. And his dad said, it should be. I spent a bit of money to get that hat.
0: That's an expensive hat.
1: That's usually the way it
0: very
1: goes.
0: Very expensive hat.
1: How are farmers feeling right now generally about things? We had a bit of a late seed this spring because of the moisture, but things have settled out, and I feel like many parts of the province, crops are looking great.
0: I think that's a pretty good evaluation, actually. I think if you compare to where we thought we were before we put seed in the ground, there was a lot of concern about some of the dryness, and we just, we've been through a real dry bias period. We were hoping that we'd be able to push, have a bit of a late spring based on what a lot of the meteorologists were saying, try to get past that, push that drought back into later in the season. We kind of got what we wished for, and we got a lot of June rain, some people way too much. Mm-hmm. But all in all, I think the crop's looking pretty good. There's some concern about some of the special crops like lentils having a little bit too wet of feet. But if you look at the cereals, the wheat, the barley, canola, and we got a record-sized canola crop across Western Canada, I think farmers are feeling pretty good about this year, and the market's actually supported it. The fundamentals are lining up. I think this year there's concern about farm profitability on the whole, but we're in a lot better spot right now than we were, say, 3 months ago.
1: Mm-hmm. I was chatting with a fellow about a week ago who is not a farmer, and he said, I really understand what farmers mean about timing, because he mentioned a farmer who he knows whose crop, canola crop, was about 6 inches tall, and then we got that blast of heat, and it was like 2 feet tall within a couple of weeks. And the timing of weather, you can't overstate the importance.
0: And precipitation is a great example of that, right? So if you said, okay, we have 10 inches so far on my farm, if I got 8 of those inches in 1 weekend too early, that really is not very effective and is not very helpful. What I'm hearing from a lot of farmers here at the show this week is that, hey, good start, we're okay, but boy, we're going to need a little bit more precip to kind of finish this crop so it really achieves its potential. Because right now it's about achieving the potential.
1: Sean Haney is my guest, founder and CEO of RealAgriculture.com. You and I have talked tariffs a number of times on the show, and here we are this week again, the U.S. president announcing more tariffs, whether they come to fruition or not, yet to be seen. But how are things on the tariff front when it comes to ag?
0: Yeah, I think there's a lot of concern about, agriculture is obviously the U.S. market is critical for Canadian agriculture, especially if you look, the number one customer for Canadian canola products is the United States. And we talked about China a lot, but based on the U.S. biofuel policy, there's a lot of canola oil. We've expanded the domestic crush, so there's a lot of opportunity for biofuels in the U.S. for Canadian canola. I think there's concern because agriculture knows, and it's the same in Canada as you talk to U.S. farm groups and farmers, it's really kind of a do-no-harm approach. We got a really good thing going. Obviously, dairy is an issue that has to be sorted out, and that will happen. It's really the auto, steel, aluminum, lumber that is the key focus, and agriculture is trying to stay out of some of that prop wash, so to speak, is a real concern. People want certainty, and that's hard to find right now.
1: Well, and when you think about steel and aluminum, use that as an example. You walk around the grounds here at Ag and Motion. Oh my gosh! And and the amount of manufacturing that's happening, not just in Canada but even here in Saskatchewan. I mean, those costs, if they are rising because of tariffs, they get passed on to farmers. There's always that bottom line, and we go back to farmers are price takers, not price setters.
0: And there's a lot of manufacturing that happens in the province of Saskatchewan. So this bin right in front of us here at the co-op booth, if that bin is made in Canada and is exported to the United States, there's a pretty hefty tariff that goes on that bin, or the tractor over here. It's the same sort of thing. And so it does, a lot of times we focus on the farmer, but there's also the manufacturing sector, the short lines, and some of the bin manufacturers that are really susceptible right now to some of these tariffs, and they're very concerned.
1: We talked a lot about the China tariffs on canola. We know that there was a reprieve at least until the end of the year.
0: Yeah.
1: Is that uncertainty, though, is that going to get extended? We know the tariffs that India put on, of course, some of our crops. Does that impact investment because of the uncertainty?
0: Well, I think absolutely it does. That's one of the things I hear a lot in both Canada and the U.S. is one of the things that uncertainty brings is it puts capital on the sidelines.
1: Sure.
0: If you're on a board of directors, you're like, I don't know. Should we be investing these hundreds of millions of dollars in this facility right now, or should we wait to see what the environment looks like? So, yes, I think it does impact in investment. And it, you know, you use China as the example. Honestly, that's not for certain either. I try to remind farmers all the time that, yeah, right now it's Canada and China are friends on. Those tariffs have been pulled back. It doesn't mean that lasts forever.
1: Right.
0: You know, Canada's right in the middle between the U.S. and China. Say Canada and the U.S. sort out their CUSMA issues. We could be facing China tariffs after that as a retaliation. Like, I think we need to be a little bit more comfortable in the uncomfortableness of the current global trade environment. There's no mood right now where it doesn't appear that we're going back to where it's like, okay, trade deal signed or agreement on tariffs, and that's going to be how it is in perpetuity. That's not how it really is working right now.
1: This is maybe a tough question to answer, but since we've seen kind of the trade uncertainty, generally speaking, prompted by the United States, but this spark of tariff talk and retaliatory tariffs, is there any ability or have you seen any shock absorbers built into agriculture in any way to try and, on a forward-looking basis, absorb some of the impact that could have on the industry?
0: You know, I think that's a really good question, and I think a lot of companies are trying to sort that out. Farmers, it's a lot harder. That's why farm groups are really pushing for having more people on the ground in some of those markets to try to, you know, soften the blow of some of that. What I'm hearing from a lot of the companies that are here is that, you know, they've coordinated and put together teams, added resources to those teams, where all they focus on is navigating the tariff environment. You know, if you're a global bin manufacturer, you need to understand the tariff codes and how to get, how do you get products into some of these markets that are kind of putting up barriers and being very protectionist. So I think that's one of the adjustments. It's really adding people resources to be able to push through this time period. How long this time period lasts, I don't think anybody really knows. And it's not just about President Trump. This is the same thing as has been happening to India for a long time. You know, we've been friends on, friends off on pulse tariffs for quite some time. So it's not just about the U.S. This is happening around the world.
1: Right. Chatting today with Sean Haney, founder and CEO of RealAgriculture.com. You can listen to him every day with the Real Ag Minute. In fact, I was listening to your Real Ag Minute yesterday or the day before. You were talking about the port expansion on the West Coast. And I thought you were bringing up some good points about this is good news, but we still have to get it there. And so are we investing in rail and some certainty on the rail to get our grain to market?
0: This is why a lot of people believe that there needs to be more of a trade infrastructure strategy. Mm-hmm. And sometimes we jump to, shovel-ready projects. Well, some people in that arena will tell you that sometimes shovel-ready projects, they're just closest to approval. It doesn't mean that they're strategic. And we can't have like sort of a etch-a-sketch sort of hodgepodge, like we'll do this project and this one over here, and we're not really connecting the dots. Mm-hmm. We are heavily, in agriculture, heavily reliant on getting product from the prairies to port. And that happens through the Port of Vancouver for the most part. It's great to see the investment in the Port of Vancouver, but we've got to have the capacity inland and from inland to that terminal to be able to really seize the moment.
1: Sure.
0: If Prime Minister Carney's serious about diversifying Canada's trade away from the U.S., and what he really means is USMCA plus, securing the U.S. agreement, mm-hmm. but the future trade growth needs to be more diversified. In order for Western Canada to participate in that, we have to be able to get stuff to Tidewater, and having strategic trade infrastructure all the way through the chain is absolutely critical.
1: And I think you said it there when you said trade infrastructure, because it's not just, I mean, the rail is important for agriculture, but it's important for mining, it's important for
0: potash exports, all those kinds of things. And that's not discounting what the railways are doing. They are investing, but we need to push ourselves in the Canadian market to do these things faster, and also thinking about future capacity as well, just not to today's moment. But if we are truly going to diversify our trade portfolio, we need to have infrastructure for that future capacity as well.
1: Sean Haney is my guest. Big meeting coming up in Halifax next week. What's going on there? What's the importance of that?
0: We just had the first minister's meeting in Halifax, and there's still more to come from that meeting. There's a lot more meetings to come in regards to this. This is the Ag Policy Framework.
1: Right.
0: This provides the five-year investment plan. It handles also the BRM programming. as well, which is the income stabilization for farmers in those tough years. They're trying to reform that program, maybe moving the maximum acre stability from like 3 million to 6 million per operation. That's a big thing for the Saskatchewan rancher. Mm-hmm. The cost of inventory and the price of beef has gone up. So has the cost structure, and we need to accommodate to the 2026 environment. Honestly, the minister's letter that came out on Friday, a lot of people are a little bit disappointed. Great words, but we need to probably have a little bit higher expectation. I think now the pressure is on the ministers of agriculture across the country to really seize this moment to come forward with a new policy framework starting in 2028 that really makes an impact for the industry.
1: Chatting today with Sean Haney, just a second for one more question. I mentioned this, I actually brought it up with the Premier this morning when I had him on the show. Two Saskatchewan research farms that were facing closure now may get a second chance. How important do you see research farms when it comes to agriculture, the two in Saskatchewan, the Indian Ed and Scott research farms as an example, how important are they to Sask agriculture, to agriculture in Canada in general?
0: Yeah, well, they are important. They were really fell victim to those federal cuts that were made. The province has signed this MOU to potentially take them over. Whether they're in the mix or they are not, we need to have more of a commitment to research and it be connected to that longer-term plan. That is the investment for 5, 10, 20 years from now, and making sure, specifically to those research stations, variety development and also research around weed science. You know, we've got a lot of weed resistance growing across the country. You look at where kochia is today versus where it was 5 years ago. It is growing, and we need to have the tools and the research, the agronomic knowledge, to be able to supply farmers with that to tackle these problems going forward.
1: I have an agronomist on the show tomorrow, and I think that's an important point, Sean, because you think about innovation in agriculture, a lot of times people point to things like drones or just new pieces of equipment, technology, self-driving equipment, those types of things, but a lot of agriculture innovation has to do with research and development of seed, pesticides, all of those types of things. So that's an important area, growing area.
0: Drones and those things don't matter if we don't have the proper technology to facilitate through those kind of application methods. Yeah. So there's applied research and then there's basic research, and we need to be committed to both.
1: Always appreciate you giving us some time, Sean. Thanks for stopping by the booth.
0: Hey, thanks a lot, and enjoy the show, and appreciate all the listeners' interest in agriculture.
1: Good stuff. Sean Haney, founder, CEO of RealAgriculture.com. 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

0: Welcome back to the show, Evan Bray. It's been a full morning here today, and we're very appreciative of the number of people that have popped by to say hi. Chad from Balgoni just stopped in and said, hey, listen to you all the way up. Thanks so much. Always appreciate being able to meet and connect with people that listen to the radio station, that join the great conversations that you and I have each and every day. So thank you very much for stopping by the booth. By the way, just because we're done here for today, a reminder, we're back tomorrow, so we're doing the show here tomorrow from 8:30 to 12:30, but also today from 1 until 2 o'clock this afternoon, so in just a little bit from now, I'm going to be at the FJ Dynamics booth. That's booth 667, FJ Dynamics, along with, of course, the company Lambert Lawn and Garden. They're all part of one company, an incredible group. They provide farmers with advanced guidance, auto steering systems, very intuitive, very powerful. I'll be down there from 1 until 2 o'clock. So if you still want to pop by and have a chat, I would love to meet with you. So pop by the FJ Dynamics booth. I'll be headed there for 1 o'clock this afternoon, and I'll be there for about an hour. Thanks so much for joining us. We'll take the end of our show today as a sign of more great things to come. Another full show tomorrow fires up at 8:30. And again, we're live here at Egg in Motion. 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
8: It's 12:30. I'm Andrew Shepherd. The Premier is concerned about a specific sector important to Saskatchewan as Donald Trump threatens new tariffs.
9: I would say I'm bullish but not confident.
8: These tariffs could leave a ripple effect across the province's agricultural economy.
10: It's going to start impacting all the farmers that have canola fields near bees.
8: And volunteers are rebuilding homes lost during last year's wildfires.
11: Optimism and energy that is kind of demonstrated through the volunteers is quite inspiring.
8: In Saskatoon, partly sunny and 25, and in Regina, sunny, it's 25 degrees. As the premiers meet for a second day in PEI, Scott Moe is keeping an eye on what's happening with the U.S. tariffs.
12: I would say I'm bullish with this 29 or 28 day window we have in this respect, but not confident that we'll find our way to an agreement.
8: He tells the Evan Bray Show the latest threats from President Trump intensifies the agenda around getting a renewed CUSMA agreement. While he says it's not totally clear where this is going to end up, Trump has backed off tariffs before. Mo says there are some areas where these tariffs could be very impactful and is particularly concerned about the ag manufacturing industry. These tariffs are creating a sticky situation for Saskatchewan's beekeepers. The 50% tariff on Canadian honey has the industry worried it could lose one of its biggest buyers. Simon Lalonde is the president of Saskatchewan Beekeepers Development Commission. He says producers have already spent 4 years selling honey below the cost of production, and this could make things tougher.
10: Canadian beekeepers definitely can't afford to pay that 50% tariff out of their pocket, and the U.S. buyers who would be picking up that honey won't be willing to pay that premium for it.
8: He says beekeepers are hoping the tariffs don't become reality, but if they do, they'll be forced to look for new markets overseas. It doesn't sound like a new trade deal with the U.S. is coming anytime soon. Today, the U.S. trade representative told a Senate finance hearing that CUSMA talks could stretch into next year. Jameson Greer says he hopes to provide options to President Trump on renewing the trade pact with Canada and Mexico by the end of this year. Trump decided not to extend the trade deal earlier this month, but it remains in effect while negotiations continue. Today, President Trump is threatening even more tariffs, but these ones won't take effect for another 2 years. He says as of August 2028, generic drugs being brought into the United States will face a 100% tariff. He says that number will rise to 200% a year later. Trump says the policy is aimed at bringing generic drug production back to the U.S. As the premiers meet in PEI this week, they've agreed to lift interprovincial trade barriers on the sale of alcohol. The deal allows brewers and distillers to sell alcohol directly to Canadian consumers outside of their home provinces. Meredith Schmidt with Last Mountain Distillery in Lumsden says it's great, but it's not going to be revolutionary for producers in Saskatchewan.
13: It's nice to be able to expand your business in like a small way. People, you know, occasionally, you know, they scroll online, they find you and they order, but it's not a huge percentage of our business either way.
8: It says most of what they sell is to retailers. Saskatchewan already had a similar deal with Alberta and BC to allow direct-to-consumer sales for many years now. Volunteers are hard at work in Dunera Beach to get homes rebuilt for four families who lost theirs to last year's wildfire. Mennonite Disaster Service, or MDS, is at the forefront of the project, helping those who lost their home and had little to no insurance. Reporter Abby Zivering brings us the story.
14: It is a very rewarding.
15: Reynold Friesen is the executive director of MDS and says it's especially impactful when the volunteers get to meet with the people they're building the homes for.
14: All the homeowners have been kind of at their homes and met the volunteers, and that just warms the heart of the volunteers even more.
15: And it's all hands on deck, with over 300 volunteers coming through to build all four homes from the ground up this summer.
14: Some of our longer term volunteers are retired people who have been in the construction business, and they tend to be the crew leaders and people who kind of give guidance to everything.
15: Despite the long days, Friesen says the energy is staying high. I'm Abby Zivering.
8: If you feel like you're getting swarmed by mosquitoes, you probably are. The latest numbers show Regina is catching an average of 198 mosquitoes per trap compared to just 10 during the same period last year. Saskatoon is also seeing a big jump from July 12th to the 18th. There were an average of 168 of the bloodsuckers found in each trap. That's up from 12 the week before, much higher than the 4 per trap this time last year. But the good news is there are still very few of the type of mosquitoes that can carry West Nile virus. Saskatchewan RCMP detachment saw nearly double the National Crime Severity Index rate last year. That's according to the latest report measuring the Crime Severity Index, looking at the province's 84 detachments. Mounties say 60 of those detachments are over the National Crime Severity Rate, with 25 of them in northern Saskatchewan. 11 detachments responded to more than 10 times the national rate of severe crime last year. Police are looking for the suspect in an early morning stabbing in Saskatoon. They were called to 4th Avenue North, where the 20-year-old victim says he was attacked by two women an hour earlier near 20th Street and Avenue H. He was sent to hospital, but his injuries aren't believed to be serious. Donald Trump says it's one of the hardest things to do as a president. Today, he's attending the return of four soldiers killed in the Middle East. They arrived at an Air Force base in Delaware in caskets draped with the American flag.
16: There's no games, no nothing. That's their child. And All you can do is throw out your heart.
8: The war has cost U.S. taxpayers at least $37 billion and the lives of 18 U.S. service members since February. Trump is issuing a new warning to Iran. He says the U.S. will destroy one bridge or power plant each time Iran shoots at a ship in the Strait of Hormuz. The war has returned to daily combat now, with the U.S. launching strikes for 11 straight days. Iran is no longer waiting for the U.S. to attack. It's been carrying out daylight attacks ahead of any U.S. retaliation. The latest was a missile attack on a Jordanian city on Israel's doorstep. The parasitic outbreak causing explosive diarrhea across the U.S. continues to grow. The CDC is tracking at least 11,000 cases in 41 states. While some of these cases have been linked to shredded iceberg lettuce served at Taco Bell restaurants in 5 states, health officials are looking into other potential sources. Taylor Farms issued a voluntary recall of all their iceberg lettuce grown in central Mexico. Those products went to American food distributors, fast food chains, and grocery stores, all now working to ensure those products are pulled from the supply chain. Adolf Hitler's birthplace in Austria has now been turned into a police station. The move aims to deter its use as a pilgrimage site for Nazi sympathizers. A memorial stone outside the house will remain, bearing a message against fascism. Renovations took years and cost about $32 million Canadian. It's 12:37. I'm Andrew Shepherd. The latest local news is as close as your phone. Check out CKOM.com and CJME.com, Saskatchewan's homepages for news. Now the Wood File with Murray Wood.
17: Donald Trump says he is slapping 50% tariffs on a number of Canadian products, and he then brags that Canada wouldn't survive without the U.S. You know, there was a time, not so long ago, when everyone would have bit hard and reacted angrily. Now, most people take the insults as so much bluster. And as harmful as 50% tariffs would be, there's a question of whether Trump really means it. Trump throws out tariff threats almost as often as he claims complete and total victory over Iran. The premise of the tariffs is, of course, ludicrous. It's because Canada retaliated to U.S. tariffs. How dare we? Maybe it's just a negotiating ploy for Kuzma talks. Whatever. I have no idea why anyone thinks striking a deal with Trump matters. We already have a deal. He signed it. He has since shredded it. Trump's word and signature have less worth than his cryptocurrency. Canada needs to not let Trump rattle us and play the long game, because Trump's attention span just can't handle it. I'm Murray Wood.
18: Good afternoon. You're listening to Saskatchewan Afternoon. I'm Justin Blackwell. It's time now to head into the Green Zone with a look at sports. And walkthrough has wrapped up for the Riders. Some final prep work before tomorrow's first place clash with Edmonton. And the Riders continue to prepare, but also grieve the loss of their teammate, Jordan Dahlke. Defensive line coach Micah Johnson has had to deal with the loss of a teammate during a season before. Now, Johnson was a member of the Calgary Stampeders in 2016 when Mylon Hicks was shot and killed. He says the hardest part is to see what the families are going through.
19: The biggest thing for me, man, because I got kids now myself too, and I could not imagine getting news like that.
18: Now, he says it's hard to jump right back and preparing for a game, but it can help with grieving.
19: You got to keep going. You got to move forward. You got to keep going.
18: Now, the Riders will also be honoring Bhishma Rajaguru as part of the pregame ceremony. He died in the same crash on Highway 11 back on Saturday night. Well, when it rains, it pours. The Blue Jays took it on the chin again, giving up 21 hits, making 2 errors, and getting blown out by Tampa Bay yesterday, 12-2. The defending American League champions are now 9 games below 500, meaning they very well could be sellers come trade at deadline day, and pitcher Kevin Gausman could be one of those players moved. He only lasted 3 1/3 innings, giving up 4 runs in what very well could have been his last start at home as a Blue Jay.
20: I'm not going to think about that too much because I'm a Blue Jay right now, and the focus is this team and this room and those guys. And so, you know, that's where my mind's at right now. But, yeah, that is kind of crazy to think about.
18: Now, Toronto and Tampa Bay play game 3 of a 4-game set later today. Now, Boston and Baltimore are playing a doubleheader today. The Red Sox are looking for a 15th straight win, which would tie a nearly 80-year-old team record for most consecutive wins. Well, Boston is well on its way tying that record, up 5-1 in the third inning. Over on the local diamond, the Saskatoon Berries had no problem with the Energy City Cactus Rats. A 17-9 win yesterday. They're back at it again tonight. Regina also won last night 9-2 in Medicine Hat. The Red Sox are in Weyburn tonight. Well, it's still a 7-month countdown until the 100th Brier in Saskatoon, but three rings have already punched their tickets to compete. Regina, or rather reigning Brier champion Matt Dunstone and Olympic gold medalist Brad Jacobs will be on the ice as their teams have pre-qualified, along with the former Mike McEwen ring from Saskatchewan, since taken over by Tyler Tardy as a skip. Some NHL news: Jason Robertson and the Dallas Stars have avoided a salary arbitration hearing after the high-scoring forward signed a $12 million contract for next season. Staying on the ice, one of the top junior hockey tournaments in the world, could feature a lot of Saskatchewan talent next month. Maddox Schultz and Chase Sercan from Regina, Saskatoon's Caden Strader, and Estevan's Boston Tate will battle for spots on Team Canada for the 2026 Hlinka Gretzky Cup. Training camp begins on Monday in Edmonton. And training camps begin to get underway in the NFL, with some teams reporting today. Don't forget, you can catch a Green Zone with Jamie Nye from 2 until 6. Turning to weather, some hot days to look forward to for Saskatoon and Central Saskatchewan. A few clouds for today. Slight chance of showers late this afternoon, a 30% chance, a high of 28. Same conditions for tonight, getting down to a low of 16, and then sunny tomorrow, warming up to a high of 30 degrees. For Regina and Southern Saskatchewan, mainly sunny, hazy, high of 28. A few clouds tonight, low of 16, and then sunshine tomorrow, and a high of 31. Right now in Saskatoon, we are seeing a few clouds, some sun as well, a slight breeze out of the southwest at 8, 25 degrees, some smoke in Regina right now, a wind out of the southwest at 14, also 25 degrees. 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
21: 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Paul Sinkovich, the CEO. You're getting a lot of people coming by talking to you about your sub-nano fertilizers. 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
22: 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What is it, and how does it work? Well, it's really not that complicated. What we're able to do is we're able to get all of our nutrients into a sub-nano particle size. It's a real stable structure, and farmers are able to spray this on their crops in a foliar application and get whatever nutrients they need at whatever amount they need when the plants need it. 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
21: That's what it's all about. Improved yields, lower input costs. 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
27: Well, the Edmonton Elks are back at the top of the West Division. Did Dave Campbell see it coming? We'll have the color analyst to talk about the Elks ahead of Thursday's game, and a double take with Daryl Davis on an emotional week around the Rough Riders.
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0: It's 12:46 on this Wednesday, July the 22nd. A warm day across the province, hazy in some areas, and the warm temperatures are going to continue for the next few days. Lots of sunshine, hot with those daytime highs in and around 30 degrees for the foreseeable future. Now, yellow air quality warnings continue this afternoon east and north of Saskatoon. The least severe of Environment Canada's color codes. Those warnings include Yorkton and Melville up to Melford and areas further north. It's because of all the wildfire smoke. 56 fires burning in Saskatchewan right now. 900 fires burning across the country. It is going to be a hot one tomorrow for the Rider game against the Edmonton Elks. So 31 degrees, the high tomorrow under a sunny sky in Regina. Might be around 29 degrees for that 7 o'clock kickoff. And we do know, of course, there will be a tribute for linebacker Jaden Dahlke after he was killed in a car crash Saturday night. And we're also learning the Riders will honor the other man killed in that crash, 22-year-old Bhishma Rajaguru. The Rough Riders also say on a social media post that they are working with Bhishma's family to support them as best they can. It was Dahlke's SUV that was driving down the wrong side of the highway near Lumsden when the crash happened. We are expecting, prices to rise soon, impacted by new incoming tariffs from U.S. President Donald Trump. We'll see if they come to fruition. The premier, of course, is worried and not confident when it comes to these new tariffs from the United States. Scott Moe is in Prince Edward Island right now for the premier's meeting, and he just talked to Evan Bray on The Evan Bray Show earlier today, explaining these 50% tariffs could have a big impact on specific sectors.
1: I do have real concerns with respect to the manufacturing industry, in particular ag manufacturing, as well as real concerns about, you know, further challenges in the forestry industry. Our forestry industry today is facing a 35% American tariff on our products. That may go further in some of our OSB plants, pulp as well. So, you know, very real concerns on this latest round of tariffs, and although they don't maybe have a broad-based impact on what Saskatchewan sends to the U.S., in those specific areas, the impact is significant.
0: And we'll hear more of Premier Moe's conversation with Evan Bray coming up a bit later on in the show. Yeah, it's 12:49. It's time now for the Saskatchewan Afternoon Business Report. Here's Sheena Roselle.
2: Canada's new bridge to Michigan will still open on Monday, but there won't be a joint celebration. A government spokesperson says it would be inappropriate to celebrate the opening alongside the U.S. after President Donald Trump's latest tariff threat. A Canada-only celebration is expected to take place on Friday. Taking a look at the markets, the TSX up 114 to 35,483. The Dow is up 81 to 52,305. The Canadian dollar is trading at 71 cents U.S., and the price of oil is up $2.48 to $86.82 U.S. a barrel. With the Saskatchewan Afternoon Business Report, I'm Sheena Roselle.
0: Coming up,
3: I don't even know how to repay anyone. The best that I could do is spend time with them, try to get to know them, and I'm just very thankful and very fortunate.
0: One wall at a time, volunteers help Dunair Beach families rebuild after those devastating wildfires. 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Now the Mills Minute with Provincial News Director Sarah Mills.
4: There are some tragedies that leave no winners. The death of a person in a car crash is one of them. In the days since Jaden Dahlke was involved in a fatal collision, social media has done what it does often. For all the facts known, before families even have had time to grieve, strangers become judge, jury, and executioner. It's understandable that emotions run high. Two lives have been lost, and that loss is immeasurable. The family of Bhishma Rajaguru is mourning someone who should still be here. Their pain deserves our compassion, respect, and privacy. But compassion isn't a limited resource. It's possible to grieve for a person while also recognizing the role they may have played, and that is the case with Dahlke. Car crashes such as these change more than one life. Perhaps we've become too quick to divide every story into heroes and villains. Justice belongs in the courts. Compassion belongs with all of us. I'm Sarah Mills.
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7: Good afternoon. It's Mark Loschak. We are here at Thunderstruck Ag, booth 116. 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

0: It's 12:54, and if you feel like you're getting swarmed by mosquitoes in Saskatoon, yeah, you probably are. The latest numbers from the city are out, and between July 12th and the 18th, there were on average 168 of the bloodsuckers found in each trap. That's a huge jump from the 12 found in traps just the week before, and much higher than the 4 per trap found at this time last year. 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It's time to go behind the headlines.
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0: Volunteers in northern Saskatchewan continue to help build homes for 4 families who had little or no house insurance during last year's wildfires. Our Abby Zivrink has more on the hope taking shape one wall at a time.
2: The sound of hammers is replacing the silence left behind last year's devastating wildfire in Daenerys Beach. For Stephen Harrison, watching his new home come together is a reminder of both what was lost and the people who are stepping up to help him rebuild.
3: It's been an emotional roller coaster, but it feels good to see the community getting help.
2: Behind the walls being rebuilt today are memories of what was lost from the wildfire, which Harrison was helping fight as a volunteer firefighter.
3: It was devastating to know that my home was gone, and not only my home, but a lot of the community members. That was gutting. And I had like a month probably prior of everyone else coming back from evacuation. What I wasn't prepared for is when people came back and I seen them breaking down because they were going through the emotions that I had already processed.
2: Part of the recovery is being made possible by hundreds of volunteers with the Mennonite Disaster Service who are giving their time and labor to help rebuild 4 homes, including Harrison's this summer. Reynold Friesen is the executive director.
4: I would say that the energy is high. They are long days, so maybe at the end of each day, people are pretty bagged, but the optimism and energy that is kind of demonstrated through the volunteers is quite inspiring. More significant impact as well when we are able to meet the homeowners, and actually in the last couple of days, all the homeowners have been kind of at their homes and met the volunteers, and that just warms the heart of the volunteers even more.
2: Tanya Workington traveled from Pincher Creek, Alberta to spend a week helping build the homes. She says the long days are worth it, and the experience is giving back to her as well.
5: You might think of it as a one-way giving, but Stephen's a prime example of this, that it's not. Giving passes on to others.
2: Workington says Harrison has shown the same kindness to the volunteers, bringing them Gatorades during breaks and taking the time to hear about their own hurdles in life.
5: Everyone goes through hard things. Even though they're different kind of hard things, you can relate to each other. Hey, it brings out compassion in people.
2: For Harrison, the support from the volunteers has meant more than just a new home. It's shown him the kindness of people willing to step up for complete strangers.
3: It's hard to put into words or thank the people that are giving up days, hours, weeks of their lives to help a complete stranger to have a home again. I don't even know how to repay anyone. The best that I could do is spend time with them, try to get to know them, and I'm just very thankful.
2: And he's already picturing the moment his new house will truly feel like home.
3: Thanksgiving supper and having as many family that I can get together and friends together again.
2: I'm Abby Zivrink.
0: Some great work being done by some great people. 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Jamie Nye explains next. 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
6: 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We're in booth 103 right in the southwest corner of Ag in Motion.
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9: Sold!
10: The weather in Saskatchewan can change on the drop of a dime. Punishing, pounding rain, funnel clouds, wicked whipping. 650 CKOM takes weather coverage seriously.
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14: It's 1 o'clock. I'm Andrew Shepherd. Concerns from the Premier over Donald Trump's latest tariff threat.
15: Not confident that we'll find our way to an agreement.
14: A Saskatchewan distillery responds to a new deal signed by several provinces.
16: It's not a huge percentage of our business either way.
14: And volunteers are rebuilding homes lost to last year's wildfire in Dener Beach.
17: Yes, it is a very rewarding.
14: In Saskatoon, partly sunny in 25, and in Regina sunny, it's 25 degrees. As Canada tries to figure out how to respond to Donald Trump's latest tariffs, the Premier says he's worried and is not confident. Scott Moe joined the Evan Bray Show this morning. He explains these 50% tariffs could have a big impact on those specific sectors.
15: I do have real concerns with respect to the manufacturing industry, in particular ag manufacturing.
14: But he says he's not confident we'll get a new trade agreement before these tariffs kick in August 19th. The impact of these new tariffs could be felt across Saskatchewan's agricultural economy. Simon Lalonde is the president of the Saskatchewan Beekeepers Development Commission. He says it's not just honey that could feel the sting, because if exports to the U.S. dry up, the effects could spread well beyond the hive.
18: It's going to start impacting all the farmers that have canola fields near bees, all of the fruit growers and vegetables who rely on bees to help pollinate their crop.
14: Lalonde is hoping these tariffs never materialize, but if they do, he says beekeepers may need to be looking at other markets overseas. The U.S. Trade Representative says Kuzma talks could stretch into next year. Jameson Greer tells a Senate finance hearing today that he hopes to provide options to President Trump by the end of this year on renewing the trade pact with Canada and Mexico. Uncertainty about the future of the trade agreement has caused anxiety in business communities in all three countries, even as negotiations continue. Trump has called the agreement irrelevant and has said it may have served its purpose. Several premiers say they remain united against a common adversary in the U.S. as they meet for a second day in PEI. Northwest Territories Premier R.J. Simpson was asked about the Trump administration looking into sanctioning Canadian officials because of wildfires burning across the country.
19: Sanction away. I'm not too concerned about being sanctioned by the Americans for wildfire smoke. There's a lot of wildfires in the United States right now. They're generating a lot of smoke as well.
14: Simpson added there's still a strong relationship between Canada and U.S. when it comes to provinces, territories, and states, as well as between the two militaries. Also coming out of this premier's meeting, nine provinces have signed a deal to allow direct-to-consumer alcohol sales between them. But Meredith Schmidt with Last Mountain Distillery in Lumsden says it's not going to be a game changer in Saskatchewan.
16: It's great to see, right? Like, it gives you some new growth opportunities.
14: But she says it won't give a huge boost for the company's bottom line. Saskatchewan has had a similar deal in place for many years with Alberta and BC. Volunteers are working to rebuild the homes lost during last year's wildfires in a northern Saskatchewan community. These are for four families who lost their homes in Dener Beach. Reporter Abby Ziverink has more from the organization behind the work being done.
4: The energy is high. They are long days, so maybe at the end of each day, people are pretty bagged.
2: Ronald Friesen is the head of the Mennonite Disaster Service and says he hears all the time how rewarding the work is for the volunteers. He says over 300 people will come through Dunair Beach throughout the summer to help build all four homes.
4: Optimism and energy that is kind of demonstrated through the volunteers is quite inspiring.
2: Friesen says the homes being built are a reminder of what can happen when hundreds of people come together for a good cause. I'm Abby Zivirink.
14: It's no wonder people are lathering up in bug spray lately. Mosquito counts are through the

0: 60 of 84 detachments are over the average, and 25 of them are in northern Saskatchewan. Mounties say 11 detachments are more than 10 times the National Crime Severity Index rate. A Saskatchewan rank has already made it into next year's Brier. Curling Canada announced the teams who've pre-qualified, and it includes McEwen's team from Saskatoon. However, McEwen is no longer on the team. Tyler Tardy is the new skip. Last year, the team ended the season in the top four of the national team ranking system, earning the berth into the Brier. It's 105. I'm Andrew Shepherd. The latest local news is as close as your phone. 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
2: I'm Justin Blackwell. You're listening to Saskatchewan Afternoon. Turning to weather, some hot days ahead for Saskatoon and central Saskatchewan. A few clouds this afternoon. A slight chance of some showers later on. A 30% chance. A high of 28. Same conditions tonight. Low of 16. And then sunshine tomorrow, getting up to a high of 30 degrees. For Regina and southern Saskatchewan, mainly sunny, hazy. High of 28 today. A few clouds tonight. Low of 16. Sunshine tomorrow. For Rider game day, getting up to a high of 31 degrees. Right now in Saskatoon, we have some sun, a wind out of the southwest at 12, 26 degrees. Some sun in Regina, a wind out of the southwest at 10, also 26 degrees. 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
3: Day two of Ag in Motion. We're at booth 116. That's where you're going to find Thunderstruck Ag. We've got Jeremy joining us right now. Now, it's all about made by farmers, for farmers, all these great solutions and inventions. Tell us about, Jeremy, the Razor's Edge Concaves.
4: Well, it's probably the only product that wasn't invented by a farmer because I invented it, and I haven't farmed a day in my life, but it's been a big hit. You know, bunch of awards last year, and really, bigger than that, we've had a steady stream of customers stopping by that ran them last year, and we're so happy, bringing their neighbors. These are the concaves we're running, so yeah, it's been fun.
3: Okay, we got about 5 seconds to tell us what it's all about.
4: Variable bar spacing, balance the combine, reduce the loss.
3: I knew you could do it in 5 seconds. Jeremy, thanks very much. Yeah, come on down. They got all kinds of things all on display here. And talk to the great folks at Thunderstruck Ag at booth 116, day two of Ag in Motion. It's a beautiful day. Make sure, though, if you're coming down to Ag in Motion, you bring lots of mosquito spray because it's pretty crazy down here. Thunderstruck Ag, booth 116. We'll see you here.
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2: It's 109, and the first three teams for next year's Brier and Saskatoon were unveiled earlier today. Team Dunstone, of course, pre-qualified after winning last year's tournament, while the Brad Jacobs rink and Saskatchewan's Tyler Tardy have qualified through their Canadian rankings. This is Saskatchewan Afternoon, heard from 12:30 until 2, Monday to Friday, and then the Green Zone with Jamie and I from 2 until 6. And Jamie joins me now for a Green Zone moment. And Jamie, a nice little bonus for Tyler Tardy, who just joined the now, I guess, former Mike McEwen rink.
8: Yeah, that was kind of a interesting departure when Mike McEwen was kind of fired as the skip of that team, and they chose to bring in Tyler Tardy. But because three of those members are returning members, if you have three or four back, you keep the points. So with the Marsh Boys and Colton Flynn,

0: Josh still remaining as three of the four members, and they just changed the skip. They keep the points. They will be in the Briar and Saskatoon. I should be a dandy Briar as well.
1: Absolutely. I completely forgot it was in Saskatoon until that news release came out yesterday. So already looking forward to it. I know we're still in summer, but it's going to be a great party. Great tournament.
0: Yes, it is. Any curling tournaments, the Briars, Scotties, Worlds, doesn't matter. It's always a nice vibe around a major curling spiel, especially when it's hosted here in Saskatchewan. So that means we'll have two Saskatchewan teams at least in the Briar because they're an automatic entrant. That means another team out of Saskatchewan. Will it be Ryland Clyder? Someone else. We'll see how the playdowns go.
1: Rider walkthrough happened earlier today. Some final prep work getting ready for tomorrow's big clash against the Edmonton Elks. A depth chart out today. Jamie, how's it looking?
0: Well, Roland Milligan Jr. is back. The 2024 Defensive Player of the Year in the Canadian Football League returns to the lineup after missing the last 4 weeks. He had a shoulder injury, of course, suffered in week one. So when you have a defensive captain like Roland Milligan, one of the best defensive players in the league returning, that's a positive sign. Benoit Marion is healthy for the first time this season, so he gets into the lineup, and as well as Thomas Bertrand Houdon, backup running back. They didn't really go with a backup last time out when Thomas had a head injury, so he's back in the lineup, and those are the changes for the Saskatchewan Rough Riders. The biggest one is Roland Milligan. He might actually be tasked as well to try to stop Justin Rankin, as the Riders defense definitely knows what job number one is tomorrow night at Mosaic.
1: And also nice to see that the Riders will be doing something tomorrow to honor the other man killed in that crash that killed Jaden Dahlke. They will also be honoring Basham Rajaguru as well.
0: Yes, the team announced that. They also said they actually shared the GoFundMe. They have reached out to the family. The family is thankful for their condolence and said, sure, they've already reached enough money, but we'll see how much more donations the family will get. And it'll be a pregame moment to look at what happened on Saturday, and a ceremony to honor both victims in that crash on Highway 11. And the team's still reeling. You know that. Mm-hmm. They're like anybody in this situation. They're trying their best to do what's right in such a hard situation, to try to do what's right. Of course, giving the players the grace to remember a teammate, and of course the community to pay tribute to a 22-year-old man lost his life in that crash on Saturday as well.
1: Kickoff tomorrow, 7 o'clock. Don't forget the Green Zone pregame show will start at 5. Well, we have to talk the Blue Jays again, Jamie. 21 hits yesterday.
0: I said yesterday. There's no point talking about the Blue Jays.
1: Well, this is a safe space to vent. 21 hits yesterday, 2 errors. I mean, it was really 3. I don't know how they didn't give an error to Okamoto and his poor play at third yesterday.
0: He's a nice guy.
1: 12-2. Yeah, he's hitting good. 12-2 loss. Could have been Kevin Gausman's last start at home for Toronto. They're going to be sellers at the deadline. I don't see this turning around. It is just a collapse of epic proportions. It is
0: It's bad to worse. It really is. It's bad to worse for the Toronto Blue Jays. World Series hangover. The team's just not that good, and they, you know, found lightning in a bottle last fall. I don't know what the reality is, and the teams above them aren't losing to give them any favors. So, yeah, as I said yesterday, we can be done talking about the Toronto Blue Jays. It's going to be a long August and September.
1: But it could be a blessing in disguise, right? To get rid of some of these expiring contracts, George Springer, Dalton Varsho, maybe get rid of Gausman, 35 years old. I don't know.
0: When can you renegotiate Vladdy's deal? Can you do that? No? Okay.
1: Boy, he's going to have a lot of pressure next season.
0: As he should.
1: You're making $40 million, 6 home runs, not at home. Unacceptable. I don't care what's going on. you're making $40 million. You figure it out.
0: You're the star. You're the guy. You have to be the player that, you know, drives. And he is not at all for the Toronto Blue Jays. As it seems like every day there's another team they have to jump over. So it's now six teams they have to be better than in the final 61 games of the season. Yeah, we're... You keep talking about the Blue Jays. Okay, that's fine. Saskatchewan afternoon, your place to hear Blue Jays baseball talk. Although Scott and Roblin will join me. I think the Saskatoon Berries are a lot more fun to talk about when it comes to baseball. So we'll talk about that, and we'll dive into the Blue Jays and the Red Sox, which are a couple innings away from tying a franchise record of 15 straight wins.
1: Who else is on the show today, Jamie?
0: We got Dave Naylor on the program, our CFL insider and analyst. We also have Dave Campbell, the color analyst of 880 Ched of the Edmonton Elks, will be in to talk about the green and gold before tomorrow's game. Britton Gray also has you up to date on the Riders. And, of course, every Wednesday, 5:05 with Daryl Davis with a double take.
1: All right, Jamie, have a great show, and we'll chat again tomorrow.
0: Right on, JB.
1: The Green Zone with Jamie and I starts at 2 o'clock. Coming up.
2: I mean, the theme of the Fringe is always just expect the unexpected.
1: We get you set for another year of the Fringe Festival in Saskatoon. 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Now the Paul Martin commentary.
3: Saskatchewan consumers are sporting some new wheels. Sales of new vehicles in this province have been tracking behind 2025 so far this year, but when the numbers for May were released by Stats Canada, it showed the gap had narrowed considerably as new vehicle purchases are on the rise. Now, these numbers track movement of new vehicles. They exclude used or previously owned cars and trucks. And more than 5,200 units left dealer lots in the month of May this year. That's roughly 100 fewer than in May of last year. The gap is an improvement over previous months, which had seen year-over-year comparisons showing a differential of as much as 400 or 500. While new vehicle purchases are an important element of consumer confidence calculations, they're big-ticket items, and they project a positive outlook for the mid- to long-term picture. We've seen consumer spending holding its own in the province for the past year, but this might be a signal of something of a breakout, that confidence levels are bouncing back and discretionary spending is poised to grow. I'm Paul Martin.
4: 650 CKOM is on location.
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0: It's 1:20 and it's definitely summer in the province with all the festivals and fairs happening right now. In just over a week, the Fringe Festival starts in Saskatoon. Phil Williams with the 25th Street Theater joined up Mark Loshak on the CKOM Morning Show to tell us more about this year's event.
2: I mean, the theme of the Fringe is always just expect the unexpected. Fringe was established as a bit of a artistic rebellion, but it is just an explosion of creativity and celebrating artists who color outside the lines. So this year we have 25 shows. We've got our three main Fringe venues, plus we have a bring-your-own venue where three artists are coming from out of town just to join along in the fun because they didn't get selected in the lottery, but they still wanted to show Saskatoon a good time. And then, of course, we have our Broadway days on August 1st to 3rd where we expand out onto Broadway Avenue. We have even more artists and vendors and circle buskers on those days. And we've tried this year to really jam-pack the full event with special activities. We've got trivia on one day and a 5K fun run on the other day. Ground Yoga joining us for Yoga in the Park again. We've got the Balloon Princess coming and doing balloon twisting, and we've even got a bouncy castle on the last Friday.
11: Wow, so lots going on for the whole family. So something that I really enjoy, I obviously like going to see all the plays in the different venues too, but I love watching the street performers at, you know, when you have the intersections and whatnot. Is there going to be a lot of that?
2: So as we kind of pushed last year, it's been really hard on the international busking circuit after the pandemic. A lot of them rely on tips from their crowds as income. Mm-hmm. And it's just quite an unstable career path for them to travel so far when they don't know if the crowds are going to come or not. So we're very fortunate the city of Saskatoon has supported us with a bit of funding this year to help alleviate some of that, just so that we can have some new acts.
11: Well, you know, I've been known to juggle a few machetes. You know, I might be able to just help you out there.
2: Oh, well, Mark, come on down. I've got a check with your name on it.
11: Yeah, there you go. You might need it for my health insurance.
2: Yeah, exactly.
11: I know that there's been some shows, and probably still is, that are kind of more adult-flavored. Is there also shows for the whole family to go see?
2: We do. We've got a really good selection, and actually on our website right now, you can filter the shows by those categories.
11: Let us know at the website. Where can we go?
2: 25thStreetTheatre.org. It's all up there.
0: Yeah, always a fun time. The Fringe in Saskatoon kicks off July 30th. Coming up,
12: the scale's enormous, the sound is thunderous, everything has a physical weight that so many effects-heavy blockbusters don't have. Epic filmmaking for a famously epic story.
0: Christopher Nolan's epic tale of gods and monsters scores at the box office, and with our pop culture critic. Keeping you in the know through your day, this is Saskatchewan Afternoon on 650 CKOM and 980 CJME.
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11: Ag in Motion gets going this week out by Langham, and Triticon is going to be out there at booth 659. 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
11: It is day two of Ag in Motion. It's Mark Loshak joining us right now. Thunderstruck Ag, booth 116. That's exactly where we are. And we've got our good buddy Logan from Australia. We talked to him last summer, and he's back to talk about what exactly is going on here.
16: So thanks, Jack. Good to see you again. I think what the most important thing to talk about this time is buying a new machine versus rebuilding a machine. I think there's a misconception that you're buying a new machine, especially if it's in the John Deere range, that you're going to be getting a completely different set of parts. The reality is they're the same parts, same sort of build for the last 30 years, and the parts just don't last. So, and you can rebuild a drill for a fraction of the price with better than brand new parts.
11: And that's what this is all about. It's farmers building and innovating for farmers. They know what they want, and this is exactly what's happening here today. And they've got all the different components, and you name it. They've got the concaves. Everything that you want is here. And check it out right here. Thunderstruck Ag, Booth 116, Day 2 of Ag in Motion. We will see you out here.
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0: And I'm joined by our pop culture critic, Craig Sillifant. And Craig, all the rave right now with the box office is The Odyssey.
2: No one could stand between me and home. Not even the gods.
3: Yeah, so I got a chance to see it. It's obviously based on Homer's epic poem, not Homer Simpson, but Homer the poet. And you can trace so much of modern storytelling back to that one tale. In the movie, Odysseus is played by Matt Damon. He's trying to make his way home after the Trojan War, but pretty much everything imaginable, monsters, gods, stand in his way. Back home, his palace has been overtaken by suitors, pressuring his wife, played by Anne Hathaway, to choose a new husband while also plotting to eliminate their son, played by Tom Holland. Now, visually, it's what you'd expect from a Chris Nolan movie. He's got new IMAX cameras developed so that they'd be quiet enough to, for certain dialogue scenes. He shot on real locations whenever possible, like on the sea and stuff, you know what I mean, instead of on a soundstage. And the result is, as you can imagine, spectacular. The scale's enormous. The sound is thunderous. Everything has a physical weight that so many effects-heavy blockbusters don't have. Epic filmmaking for a famously epic story, and it's hard not to admire the ambition. If I had any complaints, maybe you could make the movie a little bit shorter. It's 3 hours long. It does move fast, which is great, but some of the scenes feel a bit redundant. It's also funny to watch the characters go from, like, it's in this very, like, Americanized dialogue. So Tom Holland would be like, Odysseus is my dad. But then sometimes it'll slip into this, like, Shakespearean thing where it's like, father has journeyed for many an eon. So it's, sometimes it works, sometimes it's clunky. When they're trying to be profound, they get more Shakespearean and it sounds weird. So, anyway, I don't know if this ranks among Nolan's very best films. I think some people will definitely think it does. But I have little doubt that it'll end up being on my, like, best movies of the year list. In fact, pretty high on that list. So it's, I'll say, the kind of spectacle that's worth seeing in a theater. And if you can even get down to Regina to the Kramer IMAX there, like, go see it there, because it's, you know, see it on the biggest screen you can with the best sound system that you can. And I'll note, you can read my full review at craigsillifant.com.
0: Look forward to seeing that movie. Also looking forward to possibly seeing more of Deadpool.
3: Yeah, so Ryan Reynolds says, well, it's coming eventually. There will be another Deadpool movie. Apparently, after Deadpool and Wolverine grossed $1.33 billion worldwide, Marvel's now interested in making another film starring the X-Men's most wise-crackingest member. Given whatever profit participation deal Reynolds has with Marvel, I'm sure he's quite interested as well. What he said about there being a fourth Deadpool movie, if and when it happens, is that there's a really a few deep cuts I think are missing behind the movies. I think there's a few deep cuts missing from some of the comics. So meaning he still has some ideas from the comics that he think would be fun to explore. The last time he discussed this possibility was in the context of arguing that Deadpool works best when in conflict with other characters. So in Deadpool and Wolverine, you know, Hugh Jackman's Wolverine and him spar through the movie rather than him being the central character as a movie. So this is all speculation, but he may be telegraphing that after Avengers Secret Wars, the Marvel Cinematic Universe will be very X-Men focused as they bring the X-Men into that universe. Deadpool's never really been one of the team's core members, but, you know, if they want him in the movie as sort of one of those wisecracking guys in the group, Marvel's probably going to oblige. So it might just be a matter of when, not of if. Now, that may be a few years away. The trailer for Avengers Doomsday just dropped, and it's currently breaking the internet view counter, and that one comes out in December.
0: He's our pop culture critic. As you heard, you can find his work and his review of The Odyssey at craigsillifant.com. Craig, thanks so much for this. We'll chat again soon.
3: Cheers.
0: Coming up.
4: This is, I think, the 10th round of tariffs that the president has instituted.
0: New comments today from the premier after the U.S. threatens more tariffs. 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
1: It's 1:30. I'm Andrew Shepherd. The premier is concerned about a specific sector important to Saskatchewan as Donald Trump threatens new tariffs.
4: I would say I'm bullish but not confident.
1: These tariffs could leave a ripple effect across the province's agricultural economy.
7: It's going to start impacting all the farmers that have canola fields near bees.
1: And volunteers are rebuilding homes lost during last year's wildfires.
8: Optimism and energy that is kind of demonstrated through the volunteers is quite inspiring.
1: In Saskatoon, partly sunny and it is 25 degrees, and in Regina, sunny, it's 25. As the premiers meet for a second day in PEI, Scott Moe is keeping an eye on what's happening with the U.S. tariffs.
4: I would say I'm bullish with this 29 or 28 day window we have in this respect, but not confident that we'll find our way to an agreement.
1: He tells the Evan Bray Show the latest threats from President Trump intensifies the agenda around getting a renewed CUSMA agreement. While he says it's not totally clear where this is going to end up, Trump has backed off tariffs before. Mo says there are some areas where these tariffs could be very impactful and is particularly concerned about the egg manufacturing industry. Well, these tariffs are creating a sticky situation for Saskatchewan's beekeepers. The 50% tariff on Canadian honey has the industry worried it could lose one of its biggest buyers. Simon Lalonde is the president of Saskatchewan Beekeepers Development Commission. He says producers have already spent 4 years selling honey below the cost of production, and this could make things tougher.
7: Canadian beekeepers definitely can't afford to pay that 50% tariff out of their pocket, and the U.S. buyers who would be picking up that honey won't be willing to pay that premium for it.
1: He says beekeepers are hoping the tariffs don't become reality, but if they do, they'll be forced to look for new markets overseas. It doesn't sound like a new trade deal with the U.S. is coming anytime soon. Today, the U.S. trade representative told a Senate finance hearing that CUSMA talks could stretch into next year. Jameson Greer says he hopes to provide options to President Trump on renewing the trade pact with Canada and Mexico by the end of this year. Trump decided not to extend the trade deal earlier this month, but it remains in effect while negotiations continue. As the premiers meet in PEI this week, they have agreed to lift interprovincial trade barriers on the sale of alcohol. The deal allows brewers and distillers to sell alcohol directly to Canadian consumers outside of their home provinces. Meredith Schmidt with Last Mountain Distillery in Lumsden says it's great, but it's not going to be revolutionary for producers in Saskatchewan.
9: It's nice to be able to expand your business in like a small way. People, you know, occasionally, you know, they scroll online, they find you and they order, but it's not a huge percentage of our business either way.
1: Schmidt says most of what they sell is to retailers. Saskatchewan already had a similar deal with Alberta and BC to allow direct-to-consumer sales for many years now. The Prime Minister is being accused of lying about the details surrounding the new Gordie Howe International Bridge from Windsor to Detroit. Text from the proposed agreement confirms that Canada will share half of net toll revenues with the U.S. for the first 15 years. But just last week, Mark Carney said both countries will only split the total revenue after all the debt is repaid. Conservative leader Pierre Poilievre is asking how Canadians can trust anything else the Prime Minister says when dealing with the U.S. Volunteers are hard at work in Dunair Beach to get homes rebuilt for four families who lost theirs to last year's wildfire. Mennonite Disaster Service, or MDS, is at the forefront of the project, helping those who lost their home and had little to no insurance. Reporter Abby Zivering brings us the story.
10: It is a very rewarding.
11: Reynold Friesen is the executive director of MDS and says it's especially impactful when the volunteers get to meet with the people they're building the homes for.
10: All the homeowners have been kind of at their homes and met the volunteers, and that just warms the heart of the volunteers even more.
11: And it's all hands on deck, with over 300 volunteers coming through to build all four homes from the ground up this summer.
10: Some of our longer-term volunteers are retired people who have been in the construction business, and they tend to be the crew leaders and people who kind of give guidance to everything.
11: Despite the long days, Friesen says the energy is staying high. I'm Abby Zivrink.
1: If it feels like you're getting swarmed by mosquitoes, well, you probably are. The latest numbers show Regina is catching an average of 198 mosquitoes per trap compared to just 10 during the same period last year. Saskatoon is also seeing a big jump. From July 12th to 18th, there were an average of 168 of the bloodsuckers found in each trap. That's up from 12 the week before and 4 this time last year. But the good news is there are still very few of the types of mosquitoes that can carry West Nile virus. Saskatchewan RCMP detachments saw nearly double the National Crime Severity Index rate last year. That's according to the latest report measuring the Crime Severity Index, looking at the province's 84 detachments. Mounties say 60 of those detachments are over the National Crime Severity Index rate, with 25 of them in northern Saskatchewan. 11 detachments responded to more than 10 times the national rate of severe crime last year. Three rinks have already punched their ticket to compete in next year's Brier in Saskatoon. Reigning champion Matt Dunstone and Olympic gold medalist Brad Jacobs will be on the ice. Their teams have pre-qualified along with the former Mike McEwen rink from Saskatchewan, since taken over by Tyler Tardy as skip. It's 1:35. I'm Andrew Shepherd. The latest local news is as close as your phone. 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
0: I'm Justin Blackwell. 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Turning to weather, some hot days ahead for Saskatoon and central Saskatchewan. A few clouds this afternoon, slight chance of showers later on, a 30% chance. A high of 28, same conditions tonight, low of 16. Sunshine for tomorrow, getting up to a high of 30 degrees. For Regina and southern Saskatchewan, a mainly sunny, a high of 28. A few clouds tonight, low of 16. Sunshine tomorrow for Rider game day, getting up to a high of 31 degrees. Right now in Regina, some sun, a wind out of the southwest at 10, 26 degrees. Sunshine in Saskatoon, a bit on the hazy side, a wind out of the southwest at 12, also 26. 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
12: I'll tell you, these sub-nano fertilizer products developed by Vantage Ag getting a lot of attention from producers. Brent Laux, along with the team from Vantage Ag here at Ag in Motion. 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So what do you hear from farmers that are trying these products?
13: Well, good to be here, Brent. Super hot day, and we have got just a lot of farmers coming by. Just chatted with a guy this morning. He's down in that Swift Current area, kind of in the Shaunavon area, and he tried our sub-nano nitrogen last year, got good results, tried a little bit more this year, got even better results, so he's all in. And I said, so give me a roundabout idea what you saved or what kind of things you saw. And he said, well, he had kind of hesitated because he really didn't want his neighbors knowing what he was up to, but he said something about, I farm about 4,200 acres, and he said that he saved $160,000 just on his 4,200 acres on just nitrogen.
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0: When the backdrop's gotta give main character energy. 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
3: It's 1:40 and cigarette packages are about to get more graphic. A baby swarmed by smoke, a toilet of bloody urine, and a cancerous colon are part of the 13 new images. These are required to be printed on cigarette packages across Canada by next month. You are listening to Saskatchewan Afternoon. I'm Justin Blackwell. Well, U.S. President Donald Trump, of course, continues to threaten Canada with more tariffs, a 50% tax on just about everything Canadian. And this is giving the premiers and Prime Minister Mark Carney a lot to talk about at the premiers' meeting happening this week in Prince Edward Island. Our Premier Scott Moe joined the Evan Bray Show earlier today with more on what he's hearing at the meetings.
4: It seems to me every time you meet with the premiers and the prime minister over the last year or two, there's been some fairly significant things to discuss. Now you're meeting in the wake of this announcement this week, the president of the United States threatening another tariff, 50% tariffs coming up in a month from now. How does that form how you go into these discussions?
5: Well, it intensifies the agenda for sure around, you know, the reviewed and renewed CUSMA agreement and the efforts that we're making with the, you know, alongside other premiers in the federal government. And I think we agree that that is the goal. There's maybe some different views on how we get to that goal, but that certainly has intensified the agenda around that particular topic. But it's also important for us to remember, this is, I think, the 10th round of tariffs that the president has instituted. Some he's backed away from. Some are definitely having an impact, even on our Saskatchewan economy. We saw curtailment of operations at Carrier Lumber in Big River. That's a big impact for that region. So we need to, you know, work through this round of tariffs like we have others. And ultimately, stay focused on getting to that negotiating table and supporting that renewed trade agreement with not only the U.S., but Mexico as well.
4: Do you have a sense? I know you've had multiple talks with the prime minister. It's often tough because we all want to know how are talks going, where are things at. We don't get a lot of details. We've heard the prime minister say we don't negotiate in public. Do you get a sense that we're going to get there, Premier?
5: Well, I do, and I'm hopeful. I would say I'm bullish with this 29 or 28 day window we have in this respect, but not confident that we'll find our way to an agreement. And I'm equally not confident that these latest round of tariffs will actually follow through, and to what degree they'd have an impact on the broader Canadian and for our concern, the Saskatchewan economy. However, where these tariffs, existing ones and additional ones, do have an impact, it's big in that specific area and to those jobs that are impacted by it as well. So I would say I'm bullish but not confident we'll find our way in the next month or so. But we do need to find our way to what I call a renewed CUSMA agreement sooner rather than later, because of the inflationary costs and the impact on jobs that are happening. And I would say not just in Canada, but in the United States of America as well. And my speculation is that starting to be noticed south of the border as well.
4: Premier Scott Moe is our guest live this morning from Prince Edward Island, where the premiers are meeting with the prime minister. We know, Premier, the three irritants that they've cited for these 50% tariff potential in a month from now include the retaliatory tariffs that Canada made on U.S.-made vehicles and auto parts, the quotas that are embedded in the supply management system, and the boycotts on American alcohol. Both our province and Alberta have have taken a little bit of a different path on that. You still stand by the decision. It was the right one to put that alcohol back on the shelves and let Saskatchewan consumers make the decision?
5: Yes, and that will continue. And I think it speaks to maybe a little bit more positive relationship with the United States of America that you're seeing on Saskatchewan products. You saw the exemptions on this particular round of tariffs on, you know, potash, oil, uranium, energy sources such as that. We need to go further with our, you know, our industries that are being impacted are manufacturing, including agricultural manufacturing, of which you'll see many of those folks at the show there today, and the forestry sector that I mentioned earlier. And so we need the broad-based deal, the reviewed and renewed deal, as we move forward. However, the decision that we had made, as it pertains to not banning, you know, various American, you know, goods that are sold in Saskatchewan and just allowing Saskatchewan people to make their own choice, and I'm sure they are, that is going to continue because our goal is to actually have no tariffs or as low a tariff as possible and have as open access to American and Canadian goods on both sides of the border. That's the goal that we have. That's the environment that we had prior to about 18 months ago, and that's what we want to get back to. That's what's best for Saskatchewan families and Saskatchewan businesses, and I would put forward that's what's best for American families and businesses as well.
3: And you can hear that full conversation with the Premier Scott Moe and Evan Bray over at CKOM.com and CJME.com. Keeping you up to date and up to the minute, this is Saskatchewan Afternoon. Well, this week, outside of Langham, as we've been telling you, we are getting a first-hand look at the future in farming. Ag in Motion is back for another year, now in full swing. And as drones continue to evolve, they're finding a growing number of practical uses on the farm. After Ottawa approved the technology for spraying pesticides, Green Aerotech is one of the companies showcasing its drones. Our Mia Holowaychuk is getting a look at how they work with co-founder Warren Genick.
6: It's a technology that's been around globally for many years, over a decade in some cases, depending on the brand and manufacturer. And they've been proven very effective in a lot of different markets. Previously, there have been relatively small models that work well on small farms, but are not necessarily suited for our larger Canadian prairie farms. Now, in the last couple of generations, they've greatly increased in size. We've been recognizing that trend, and that's really why we decided to get involved, so that when the regulations were available, that we would be already on the ground, hit the ground running, to be able to actually get these effectively used in the Canadian farm market.
3: And again, it says drones can make life that much easier for farmers.
6: One of the big factors that the drone particularly can solve very well is being able to get out and apply a product or an application to a crop while the ground is wet, maybe too wet that you wouldn't be able to get a traditional ground sprayer on, you know, too muddy or creating ruts or causing compaction issues or damaging the crop from tire tracks. And so the drone can bypass a lot of those issues. So for that alone, that can be a quite a percentage of return for a farmer by just eliminating the compaction on his field, and that's just one of the many uses. There's other things with the way the rotary atomizers work. It is a different way of applying the chemical in some cases, and so that can be more effective because of the way it opens up the crop, and that you can have a higher effectiveness with the chemical with using less water and less chemical overall in some cases.
3: Yeah, some pretty cool technology there. Again, it says demand is already growing and that agricultural drones could become a more common tool used on Saskatchewan farms. Still ahead, Saskatchewan's number one sports show, The Green Zone, with Jamie Nye. Now the Woodfile with Murray Wood.
7: Donald Trump says he is slapping 50% tariffs on a number of Canadian products, and he then brags that Canada wouldn't survive without the U.S. You know, there was a time, not so long ago, when everyone would have bit hard and reacted angrily. Now, most people take the insults as so much bluster. And as harmful as 50% tariffs would be, there's a question of whether Trump really means it. Trump throws out tariff threats almost as often as he claims complete and total victory over Iran. The premise of the tariffs is, of course, ludicrous. It's because Canada retaliated to U.S. tariffs. How dare we? Maybe it's just a negotiating ploy for Kuzma talks. whatever. I have no idea why anyone thinks striking a deal with Trump matters. We already have a deal. He signed it. He has since shredded it. Trump's word and signature have less worth than his cryptocurrency. Canada needs to not let Trump rattle us and play the long game, because Trump's attention span just can't handle it. I'm Murray Wood.
3: Yeah, it's 1:49. Here is what's making news around the world, and with seemingly no end to the conflict in sight, U.S. and Iranian forces exchanged attacks for an 11th consecutive day overnight. ABC's Martha Raddatz has more on the conflict.
8: At the White House, our Mary Bruce pressing President Trump about what comes next.
9: Mr. President, there are no signs that Iran is ready to stop fighting. So what is the plan? Is the plan to just keep bombing until they give up?
10: There are no signs. Why, do you know something that I don't know?
9: Well, they continue to attack our allies and kill Americans.
8: Trump insisting that the Iranians want to meet, something he has said many times before.
10: Until they're ready to meet in a meaningful way, we have no interest.
8: 18 service members have now died in this conflict, including those four killed since Friday.
3: And President Trump and other members of his administration attended the dignified transfer of those four U.S. service members who were killed over the weekend. At a rare on-the-record briefing for reporters in Washington, the head of the U.S. Secret Service says threats against its protectees are, in his words, off the charts.
11: The Secret Service says it's handled 10,000 cases involving threats against protectees this year. That's up 40% from last year. Director Sean Curran.
12: The threat, you know, picture and environment is as large as I've ever seen it.
11: Officials say many of the cases involve Americans with mental health issues, and that committals at the agency's request are up tenfold. But Deputy Secret Service Director Matt Quinn says the threats are also overseas.
13: Iran has publicly said they want to kill President Trump.
11: Stephen Portnoy, ABC News, Washington.
3: New today in Paris, the Louvre's Apollo Gallery reopened to the public for the first time since last year's crown jewels heist. On that day, thieves took less than 8 minutes to force their way through a window into the gallery and steal jewels worth over $100 million. The wreckage of a Pan American Airways plane has been found 74 years after it plunged into the Atlantic Ocean. It went down on April 11th, 1952, following a number of engine failures shortly after takeoff. The crash prompted mandatory airline safety briefings. Everyone on board survived the impact, but passengers struggled to find life jackets and rafts as the plane quickly sank. Of the 69 passengers and crew on board, just 17 survived. And first came the explosive diarrhea. Now come the lawsuits.
14: The good news about cyclosporiasis comes from Health and Human Services Secretary Robert F. Kennedy Jr.
15: We do have the outbreak under control.
14: The bad news for Taco Bell is that at least four lawsuits have been filed by people who say they caught the brutal stomach bug after eating at the fast food restaurant. Up the supply chain, says Kennedy.
15: We and the companies that are involved have implemented a recall.
14: The CDC is investigating nearly 7,000 confirmed or suspected cases of cyclosporiasis. Jim Ryan, ABC News.
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3: It's 1:55 and RoboCop is turning into a series.
20: Drop the gun. You are under arrest.
3: It's coming to Amazon Prime Video. The show will follow a similar plot to the 1987 movie, with a giant tech company convincing a city to put a robot on the police force. This is Saskatchewan Afternoon. I'm Justin Blackwell. Well, as the tariff war continues with Canada and the United States, provinces are making it easier for the adult beverage industry to sell directly to other Canadians. Nine premiers have agreed to amend regulations to allow more Canadian brewers and distillers to sell alcohol directly to Canadian consumers outside their home province. Meredith Schmidt is with Last Mountain Distillery. She joined the Greg Morgan Morning Show to explain what it means for Saskatchewan distillers.
16: You know, it's interesting because we're like, oh, yay, this is exciting. And as soon as you ask, okay, what does this look like? Like, do I have to register in BC to pay my taxes or do I just pay them to Saskatchewan? And no one ever told me. Like 15 years later, and I still don't know what the expectation is. And the reality is that, you know, what we ship, like online orders, right? People calling or ordering online and shipping, it's not a huge part of our business, right? Like mostly we're selling to retailers. Retailers is where the majority of our sales are. So it's nice to be able to expand your business in like a small way. People, you know, occasionally, you know, they scroll online, they find you and they order, but it's not a huge percentage of our business either way. So, well, like it's great. It's great to see, right? Like it gives you some new growth opportunities, but it's not going to be like, oh, wow.
21: Well, I wonder too, as consumers, we benefit by seeing more variety though on the shelf, right? I heard someone in our newsroom this morning say he loves Manitoba beer, a certain brand, and now it might be literally on our shelves, just as you can sell your dill pickle vodka in another province where a former Saskatchewanite might be there and thrill. Is that what's going to happen?
16: No, it's not for retailers, right? So this interprovincial trade barrier being removed, from what I understand, maybe I'm wrong, is really just for door-to-door sales. So it's just for us to sell direct to consumer. It's not for retailers.
21: All right. Well, that's interesting to know. So could removing this red tape interprovincially affect your financial picture greatly, or you think it's going to be just modest?
16: Just modest. I mean, it's nice to think that, like, we can advertise openly in all the nine provinces, but, right, we can advertise directly to them and hopefully pick up some sales. But your sales are going to be a bottle here and there, and then there's shipping, which adds to it. And, you know, I do have some concerns just in, like, Ontario and Nova Scotia came to a deal earlier this year, and it wasn't very favorable for Nova Scotia. So, like, the way that worked out was, I think, I can't remember the exact numbers, but basically it was like, okay, all Ontario spirits, beer, wine being sold into Nova Scotia, received the Nova Scotia markup, like say it was 50%. And then everything from Nova Scotia being sold into Ontario is now being marked up 185%.
21: Ouch.
16: Yeah. So, yeah. You know, it really depends a lot on how this all breaks down, like whether it's going to be, okay, all provinces are on board. And like what I would like to see, because Saskatchewan has an incredibly generous craft policy for all of the craft producers. And I think that's why you've seen our craft industry grow so much in the last 15 years. I would love to see that, like, okay, we're allowed to sell into Manitoba now, and we just pay Saskatchewan the rate that we pay Saskatchewan, you know, let each province's policies, you know, shine.
3: Yeah, some interesting comments from Meredith Schmidt with Last Mountain Distillery with these booze barriers coming down. After the news, it is Saskatchewan's number one sports show, The Green Zone with Jamie Nye, and the Riders held their walkthrough today, getting ready for Edmonton tomorrow. We'll get the latest from our Green Zone Rider reporter, Britton Gray, and we will also check in with the color analyst of the Edmonton Elks, Dave Campbell, on the success of Edmonton so far this CFL season. I'm Justin Blackwell. You've been listening to Saskatchewan Afternoon on 650 CKOM and 980 CJME.
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0: It's 2 o'clock. I'm Andrew Shepherd. Concerns from the Premier over Donald Trump's latest tariff threat.
1: Not confident that we'll find our way to an agreement.
0: A Saskatchewan distillery responds to a new deal signed by several provinces.
16: It's not a huge percentage of our business either way.
0: And volunteers are rebuilding homes lost to last year's wildfire in Dunair Beach.
22: Yes, it is a very rewarding.
0: In Saskatoon, partly sunny in 26, and in Regina, sunny, it's 26. As Canada tries to figure out how to respond to Donald Trump's latest tariffs, the Premier says he's worried and is not confident. Scott Moe joined the Evan Bray Show this morning. He explains these 50% tariffs could have a big impact on those specific sectors.
1: I do have real concerns with respect to the manufacturing industry, in particular ag manufacturing.
0: But he says he's not confident we'll get to a new trade agreement before these tariffs kick in August 19th. The impact of these new tariffs could be felt across Saskatchewan's agricultural economy. Simon Lalonde is the president of the Saskatchewan Beekeepers Development Commission. He says it's not just honey that could feel the sting, because if exports to the U.S. dry up, the effects could spread well beyond the hive.
23: It's going to start impacting all the farmers that have canola fields near bees, all of the fruit growers and vegetables who rely on bees to help pollinate their crop.
0: Lalonde is hoping these tariffs never materialize, but if they do, he says beekeepers may need to look at other markets overseas. The U.S. Trade Representative says Kuzma talks could stretch into next year. Jameson Greer tells a Senate finance hearing today that he hopes to provide options to President Trump by the end of the year on renewing the trade pact with Canada and Mexico. Uncertainty about the future of the trade agreement has caused anxiety in business communities in all three countries, even as negotiations continue. Trump has called the agreement irrelevant and has said it may have served its purpose. Several premiers say they remain united against a common adversary in the U.S. as they meet for a second day in PEI. Northwest Territories Premier R.J. Simpson was asked about the Trump administration looking into sanctioning Canadian officials because of wildfires burning across the country.
24: Sanction away. I'm not too concerned about being sanctioned by the Americans for wildfire smoke. There's a lot of wildfires in the United States right now. They're generating a lot of smoke as well.
0: Simpson added there's still a strong relationship between Canada and the U.S. when it comes to provinces, territories, and states, as well as between the two militaries. Also coming out of this premier's meeting, nine provinces have signed a deal to allow direct-to-consumer alcohol sales between them. But Meredith Schmidt with Last Mountain Distillery in Lumsden says it's not going to be a game changer in Saskatchewan.
16: It's great to see, right? Like, it gives you some new growth opportunities.
0: But she says it won't give a huge boost for the company's bottom line. Saskatchewan has had a similar deal in place for many years with Alberta and BC. Volunteers are working to rebuild the homes lost during last year's wildfires in a northern Saskatchewan community. These are for four families who lost their homes in Dunair Beach. Reporter Abby Ziverink has more from the organization behind the work being done.
25: The energy is high. They are long days, so maybe at the end of each day, people are pretty bagged.
26: Ronald Friesen is the head of the Mennonite Disaster Service and says he hears all the time how rewarding the work is for the volunteers. He says over 300 people will come through Daenerys Beach throughout the summer to help build all four homes.
25: Optimism and energy that is kind of demonstrated through the volunteers is quite inspiring.
26: Friesen says the homes being built are a reminder of what can happen when hundreds of people come together for a good cause. I'm Abby Ziverink.
0: It's no wonder people are lathering up in bug spray lately. Mosquito counts are through the roof. The latest numbers show on average there were 168 mosquitoes found in city traps in Saskatoon between July 12th and 18th. That's up from just 12 per trap the week before and 4 per trap last year during the same time period. Meanwhile, there are more mosquitoes in Regina with an average of 198 found in city traps compared to just 10 during the same period last year. The silver lining, though, there are still very few of the type of mosquitoes that can carry West Nile virus. Mounties say many RCMP detachments in the province responded to nearly double the national rate for severe crime last year. That's according to the latest numbers that came out with the Canadian Crime Severity Index. RCMP say 60 of 84 detachments are over the average. 25 of them are in northern Saskatchewan. Mounties say 11 detachments are more than 10 times more the National Crime Severity Index rate. Artificial intelligence is now capable of launching cyber attacks completely on its own. OpenAI, the company behind ChatGPT, says its artificial intelligence system hacked into another AI company by itself. It was testing its hacking ability on a locked computer with no internet access and gave it a cybersecurity

0: In Regina and southern Saskatchewan, a few clouds tonight, low 16. Then tomorrow, sunny, high 31. Sunshine for Friday, high 31. In Saskatoon and central Saskatchewan, partly cloudy tonight with 30% chance of showers, maybe a storm, low 16. Tomorrow, sunny, high 30. Friday, sunny, high 28. Across Saskatchewan, the Battleford's 25, Prince Albert 25, Swiftcurrent 26, Weyburn 26, Estevan 24, Yorkton 26, Moose Jaw 27. In Regina, sunny, a southwest wind at 10, it's 26 degrees. And in Saskatoon, partly sunny, southwest wind at 12, it's 26. The time is 2:06. I'm Andrew Shepherd.
1: 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The Green Zone. Starring Jamie Nye. Informed, connected, opinionated. 3, 2.

going today, Saskatchewan? Welcome to a Wednesday edition of The Green Zone. Again, special thanks to Adam for having us yesterday at the lounge at Ag in Motion. Of course, Evan Bray, now broadcasting live from Ag in Motion. He was there today. He'll be there again tomorrow. But great to hang out with our friends in the ag sector. One of the best run, you know, ag shows there is. There's a lot of them here in Saskatchewan. But when you... It's that mini city that gets built outside Langham. It blows me away every year. It shouldn't blow me away, but it blows me away every year on the massive plot of land used and all the equipment, all the new science, all the stuff out there. So safe travels out to Langham if you're heading to Ag in Motion for later today or the final day tomorrow. Of course, a lot coming up here on the Green Zone today. Our CFL analyst insider Dave Naylor, also a double take with Daryl Davis here on the Green Zone.

0: We begin the Green Zone with the starting lineup, the top sports headlines, and in the Canadian Football League and for the Saskatchewan Roughriders, Roland Milligan Jr. is returning to the lineup.
1: You try to treat it like any other game. Don't make it bigger than what it is, but you know, they're a good team. It's going to be a good challenge. It's going to be a fun game.
0: That is a major boost to the defense for the Saskatchewan Roughriders. Milligan has missed the last four games with a shoulder injury, suffered week one against the BC Lions. The most outstanding player, the most outstanding defensive player of the year in 2024. And this is weird. This is the sixth straight game where the starter is not the same from the previous game. So, you had Roland Milligan week one, he gets hurt. Juju Hughes goes in, he gets hurt. Then they went to Jonathan Edouard. Then Nelson Lacombo came healthy. So in week four, they went to him, but then he got hurt. So they went back to Edouard. Now it's back to Milligan for that strong side halfback spot, or weak side halfback spot for the Saskatchewan Roughriders. Benoit Marion makes his season debut after being out rehabbing an injury. Thomas Bertrand-Houdon returns as well. He missed last game with a head injury. Of course, the kickoff tomorrow, 7 o'clock. Pregame show is at 5. A tailgating starts at 2 o'clock outside Mosaic Stadium. As for the forecast, Environment Canada, just moments ago, updated their forecasts. Tonight, 16 degrees, cloudy skies. Tomorrow, sunny, 31. They're throwing a 60% chance of showers at us tomorrow night, though, for the game now, for the Riders and the Edmonton Elks. When I look at the thunderstorm.

0: form of outlook for tomorrow afternoon? Nothing, really, so thunderstorm-wise. So maybe something smart might spark up, but not really expected when it comes to what Environment Canada for any thunderstorms. But there is 60% chance of rain tomorrow. I'm sure that'll change as we get closer and closer to a 7 o'clock kickoff at Mosaic Stadium. And a reminder, tomorrow here on the Green Zone, because Evan Bray is at Ag in Motion, little difficult to pull off Rider, or sorry, Green and White prognostications. Gonna get a fine for saying the other word. The Green and White prognostications is 4:30 here on the Green Zone tomorrow before the pregame show at 5. So 4:30 for your Green and White prognostications. Of course, that $100 gift card, gas card from Co-op, and the sponsorship from Paladin Canada. So there you go. Green and White prognostications. If you're looking for that tomorrow, you won't hear it on the Evan Bray Show. It'll be right here on the Green Zone at 4:30. Other headlines in sports. I know I was joking with Justin Blackwell. We don't have to talk about the Blue Jays anymore, but this is the sports show. I should bring you up to date on the Toronto Blue Jays.
1: Fly ball well hit, deep left field. Straw back to the wall, and it's gone. The three-run homer for Nick Fortes makes it 8-0 Tampa Bay. For the second night in a row, the Rays dominate the Blue Jays, beat them 7-1 last night, Joe, and 12-2 here tonight.
0: Poor Dan Shulman. Rays 12, Blue Jays 2. Toronto's lost 6 of their last 7, 4 of 5 since the All-Star break. They're now 6.5 games back of the wild card spot with 2 more against the Rays. Then they get to go to Boston for the regame set. And they were 6 games back going into today, but now they're 6.5 games back because the Boston Red Sox have just won again.
2: Line drive in the right field. That's down for another hit. Off into the corner. That's going to score 2. Contreras is home. Durbin is home. Duran into third, and he's going to dive in there with a triple. 4-0 Boston.
0: That was the first inning today for the Boston Red Sox against the Baltimore Orioles. They win 6-3 to the Red Sox. That one just wrapped up. So that is it. That's 15 straight wins for the Boston Red Sox. That ties a Red Sox franchise record going back to 1946. Ted Williams was the star of the Red Sox back then when they won 15 straight. But because of yesterday's postponement, it's a doubleheader today. So the Red Sox are going again tonight to try to break their franchise record. If you're curious about the longest winning streaks in baseball, 1916 New York Giants, 26-game winning streak. That's the NL record. The American League record is the 2017 Cleveland Guardians, who won 22 straight games. So the Red Sox still have some work to do. But they got the Jays coming up for 3 straight. So if they beat Baltimore tonight, you're looking 19 straight square in the face. Meanwhile, in the NBA, is LeBron James about to repeat history to end his career?
3: And this fall, man, this is very tough. And this fall, I'm going to take my talents to South Beach and join the Miami Heat.
0: Did you see the story last night? Miami Heat YouTube page. LeBron James introductory news conference, July 27. Okay. No official announcement. The Miami Heat are claiming they're just doing some stuff behind the scenes just in case LeBron makes a decision. So they're just getting some stuff in order, making sure they have the just in case. He hasn't signed with the Heat. Promise. But a specific date? July 27th? All right. Do you believe him? LeBron James agent Rich Paul out today saying that LeBron has not made a decision. He continues to take his time to weigh all options when it comes to. And now LeBron is all reportedly, LeBron's annoyed. Remember Adam Silver last week said we would kind of like LeBron to make a decision because we're waiting for they're actually holding back the schedule. They're waiting for LeBron's decision before they finalize the NBA schedule. And LeBron's annoyed that Adam Silver is putting pressure on him to sign. See, you know where I stand on LeBron James. Now, I also like, he can make a decision, Adam. It's fine. It's his life. He can just release the schedule. Just do it without him. It's you who's holding up the schedule because of LeBron. LeBron isn't holding up the schedule because it's you. Just release the schedule. And if Miami plays the Lakers on a Tuesday night, yeah, well, make a big deal about it rather than a national game on a weekend. Meanwhile, NHL news. Jason Robertson and the Stars have agreed to a very, very short-term extension. It is a one-year deal.
4: Wheel around shot. Robertson off the trap from Johnston.
5: Here's Duchene with a shot. Stop. Robertson, he scores!
6: It's Harley for Robertson. Backhand, he scores! What a goal! Jason Robertson!
0: Yeah, he scored a lot of goals over the last couple of years for the Dallas Stars. It's a one-year deal, $12 million. You remember, Jason Robertson has been rejecting trade requests all over the place. Now, there's been a few that Dallas has gone and said, what about this one? No. What about this one? No. Seattle? No. He wants to stay in Dallas. So this is a one-year deal, and part of the reasoning is Robertson's hope that given another 11 months to figure it out, they can come up with a longer-term solution. So we'll see what happens there. Robertson, key cog in the regular season, hasn't missed a regular season game the last four seasons. I know he did miss a few playoff games last year. He had 45 goals, 96 points in 82 games this past season. Coming up next here on the Green Zone, of course, Saskatchewan. Getting excited again for another Brier landing in our province, Sastel Center in Saskatoon. Now we know there's going to be some local flavor at the Montana's Brier. We'll tell you who that is next on 980 CJME and 650 CKOM.
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0: Well, the Riders dismantle the Hamilton Tiger Cats, but here we go, Britton. Back-to-back battle at the top of the West Division with the Edmonton Elks.
13: 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I mean, the turnovers, they finally came for this team. 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I'm excited to see what steps they will now take on the defensive side.
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16: It's Shaq. We are at Thunderstruck Ag, booth 116. It's day two of Ag in Motion. And look who showed up. Of course he's going to be here. My good buddy, Quick Dick McDick. How are you, my friend?
17: Thunder. It's the only time I ever try and sing AC/DC's well, at the Thunderstruck booth.
16: This would be the perfect time because that's their theme song, too.
17: Yeah, it totally is. Yeah, I'm good, man. It's always good to see you in person. I mean, you lose weight every time I see you.
16: I'm trying. Trying to keep my girlish figure. Okay, so you and Rob Sharkey, the Illinois farmer, you and him are doing some kind of a competition.
17: Yeah, we are. So yesterday we had a competition going on, and I don't know if anybody knew, but Canada beat the USA, as you would expect. But I said I was representing Canada under the flag of Saskatchewan. So, yeah, of course.
16: All right.
17: So we're going to do it again today, and we're actually going to have a beer chugging competition is what's going to be going on. Yeah, so and I got good feelings because it's things that I'm good at.
16: I know. That's one good thing that you're really good at, videos and chugging beer.
17: That's right.
16: Check it out right here. What time?
17: It's going to be at 3 o'clock, I think.
16: Okay, 3 o'clock. Let's check it out right here at the Thunderstruck Ag Booth 116 at Ag in Motion.
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0: Jamie and I with you here on the Green Zone. I hope you are enjoying your Wednesday afternoon. Just got in a question on the text line about the potential for wildfire smoke tomorrow. I don't see anything on there's a few maps that actually kind of project wildfire smoke based on, you know, what they're expecting wind wise and intensity of fire. When it comes to tomorrow, doesn't look like there should be. Now, of course, winds can shift and things can change, but it doesn't appear to be right now as we speak going to be an issue for tomorrow's game. Let's hope not, because we've been down that road before when it comes to Rough Riders and delays for wildfire smoke. But we will keep you up to date if there's anything to know when it comes to that side of things for tomorrow's Rider game. You know where you're going to find that information first, and it'll be right here on CJME and CKOM as we look at the Brier. Yes, Montana's Brier, hosted in Saskatoon, SaskTel Center. Can't wait. That's coming up later on in February. So each Brier, you get their pre-qualified teams, and they announced those pre-qualified teams today. Of course, the defending champion, Matt Dunstone, and his rink out of Manitoba. They will be at the Montana's Brier. Also, Olympic gold medalist team, Brad Jacobs, and of course, Regina's own Benny Hebert. They will be a pre-qualified team, and it says Team McEwen. Now, Team McEwen has changed. Last year, it was Mike McEwen. But after last season, he was replaced with Tyler Tardy. So Tyler Tardy is now skipping that team with Colton Flash and the Marsh Twins. They keep the points because there's only one change to their roster. They keep the points. They are the other team that will be at the Montana's Brier. That is scheduled to start February 26th at SaskTel Center in Saskatoon. So we know there's going to be a little local flavor at the party in Saskatoon for this year's Brier. As for the Scotties, that one is taking part in Charlottetown. They also announced those pre-qualified teams. Kerry Anderson's rink, the reigning champions. Also, Olympic bronze medalist Rachel Homan's rink, and out of British Columbia, Taylor Reese Hansen's rink are the three pre-qualified teams for the Scotties Tournament of Hearts. Again, that one's February 12th. It starts in Charlottetown. Time now for the Green Zone 1 Minute Drill, the latest in sports. The Rough Riders getting set for the Edmonton Elks tomorrow night, 7 o'clock at Mosaic Stadium. And we now know Roland Milligan Jr. is in the lineup for the Rough Riders. The 2024 Defensive Player of the Year of the league has returned. He's only played one game. He was injured against the BC Lions to kick off the season. So a welcome, a return. Also, Benoit Marion and Thomas Bertrand-Houdon are healthy and are back on the roster. Other CFL news today. Big news for the Calgary Stampeders receiving corps. The first overall pick last year in the Canadian Football League, Damian Alford, returns to Calgary. You know, he, of course, had a stop in the National Football League this offseason, not able to hold on to a job down there. He is back in the Canadian Football League as Damian Alford boosts up that as receiving corps in Calgary. The Toronto Blue Jays, not that I think it matters, they play again today. They're taking on the Tampa Bay Rays after losing 7-1 and 12-2 in the first two of a four-game set against Tampa. Also today, the Boston Red Sox tie a franchise record with their 15th consecutive win. They beat the Orioles 6-3. It's a doubleheader for the Red Sox. They can break their franchise record. First pitch 5:10 against the Orioles after last night's game was postponed. Coming up next here on the Green Zone, our Saskatoon sports reporter Scott Roblin. I haven't had time. It's been a hectic week. I haven't had time to talk to Scott yet about the bunt competition at the All-Star Game. Should all baseball leagues do bunt competitions? The Saskatoon Berries, and we'll probably chat about the Blue Jays if we have to. With Scott Roblin next on 980 CJME and 650 CKOM.
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2: 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But you've got some of your distilled product here, too.
3: Absolutely. 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
2: And come talk to Chris Noske, interesting fellow, the scientist behind the sub-nano fertilizers. You'll find Vantage Ag in booth 103, as a lot of people have. We've got a big crowd here right now, the southwest corner at Ag in Motion.
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6: It's 2:30. I'm Andrew Shepherd. Premier Scott Moe says he's not confident Canada will reach an agreement with the U.S. before the new tariffs kick in next month. He says these 50% tariffs could have a big impact on the egg manufacturing industry in Saskatchewan. The province's beekeeping industry is still trying to make sense of these new tariffs on Canadian honey. The Saskatchewan Beekeepers Development Commission says it'll impact farmers who rely on bees to pollinate their crops. They may have to look to other markets overseas. Today, the U.S. Trade Representative says CUSMA talks could stretch into next year. Jameson Greer says he hopes to provide options to President Trump on renewing the trade pact with Canada and Mexico by the end of this year. As the premiers meet in PEI this week, they've agreed to lift interprovincial trade barriers on the sale of alcohol. But Last Mountain Distillery in Lumsden says it's not going to be a game changer here. Most of what they sell is to retailers, and the province has had a similar deal in place for years with Alberta and BC. Mosquito numbers have exploded. Regina is catching 20 times the average count of mosquitoes and traps compared to this time last year. In Saskatoon, it's 42 times higher. But the good news is there are still very few of the type of mosquitoes that can carry West Nile virus. Saskatchewan RCMP detachments saw nearly double the national crime severity rate last year. Mounties say 60 of its 84 detachments are over the national crime severity rate, with 25 of them in northern Saskatchewan. 11 detachments responded to more than 10 times the national rate of severe crime last year. It's 2:31. In Regina and southern Saskatchewan, a few clouds tonight, down to a low 16. More hot weather ahead tomorrow. Sunny, high 31. Sunny on Friday, high 31 again. In Saskatoon and central Saskatchewan, partly cloudy tonight with a 30% chance of showers. Maybe a storm, low 16. Tomorrow, sunny, high 30. Sunny on Friday, high 28. In Saskatoon, partly sunny, southwest wind at 14. It's 27 degrees. And in Regina, sunny, southwest wind at 14. It's 27. The time is 2:32. I'm Andrew Shepherd.
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2: We are at booth 116, Thunderstruck Ag. 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
7: Yeah, so it's a control I made to turn the PTO on and start the tractor and the RPM. 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
7: Oh, yeah, it keeps you on the ground and where you're working, and you don't have to go back and forth and climb in and out of the cab.
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0: Jamie Nye with you here on the Green Zone on a Wednesday afternoon. Of course, tomorrow it is the Rough Riders against the Edmonton Elks, a battle at the top of the West Division. 7 o'clock is the start time. The Green Zone pregame show at 5 and Green and White prognostications at 4:30. Tomorrow, yes, that'll be on the Green Zone tomorrow with Evan Bray at Ag in Motion for his show on Thursday. Weather-wise, today might see some thunderstorms this afternoon. Other than that, it looks like there's a possibility it could rain tomorrow in Regina in the evening. We'll know probably closer to tomorrow's forecast on what is actually going to take place. Hopefully. It's a fair weather game for the Riders and the Edmonton Elks. Should be a dandy. As we bring on a Saskatoon sports reporter here on the Green Zone is Scott Roblin. We're going to have to maybe get Scott on the phone as that ain't working with Scott Roblin in Saskatoon studio this afternoon. We'll get Scott here, but I wanted to ask Scott how excited he is to watch the Elks and the Rough Riders tomorrow. Also, Kevin Gausman. Gausman is out. Well, he's not out, but his no trade list is out. And now it's different than the NHL. It's not a no trade list, as in teams he can be traded to. These are the teams he can block a trade to. So the teams he doesn't want to play for. I'm a little surprised the Mariners are on there. Seems like Seattle's a nice town. Pirates, White Sox, Mets. The Mets, that's of course. Tigers, Brewers, the Reds, and yes, the Athletics. They are also, there's the list for Kevin Gausman. Okay, well, let's try again with Scott Roblin here on the Green Zone this afternoon. Scott, what do you think the likelihood is the Jays are maybe big time sellers at the deadline in, what is it now, like 2 weeks?
1: I think it's not only by the day, I think it's by the hour for what we're seeing in terms of the Jays just trying to look for a solution of where they're going to go this season, because there was that teetering of whether or not they would be true sellers at the deadline. I think for the last few performances coming out of the All-Star break, this is a scenario where I think they have to sell. They have to pull shoot on the season, because not only have they looked bad and similar to what they were before All-Star break, they're looking even worse at this point. And at some point, you do have to make that decision. So I think it's improving the likelihood of big time changes as we go along this week.
0: Okay. A text just came in, Scott, from Greg. And he says, last year's Blue Jays were just lucky imposters who had everything go their way. Except for, of course, the end of Game 7 against the Dodgers. Are they imposters, or is this team an imposter for what the Toronto Blue Jays actually are?
1: I think there is a little bit of truth to that. I don't think they're necessarily, we're seeing it now, they're not that team that went to the World Series last year, especially when you take a look at all the huge bats that have just fallen short out of the lineup. The injuries that have happened are a part of the story, and I think if you do have more of a healthy lineup, you're at least in more of a hunt for a wild card position. Yeah, they're still 6.5 games back, but they have so much ground to make up with the teams that are there. I think it's somewhere in the middle. I think last year's team overperformed in the playoffs, as we can kind of see what's happened now. I don't think this team is what the Jays are. I don't think they're this bad, bottom of the standings, getting blown out 12-2 every single night. But I do think there is some middle ground and some truth that this team, over an extended, longer picture view of what we've seen this year, aren't necessarily that team that went to the World Series.
0: Scott Roblin is our Saskatoon sports reporter here on the Green Zone. It's getting bad to worse. Like, you're a baseball fan. You watch. I'm not even watching anymore. I'm out when it comes to the Toronto Blue Jays, Scott. I'm out.
1: It's just joyless baseball. And for a team that had so much around them in the World Series run, around the cohesion of the team and every little facet stepping up in the big moments, it seems all season long where you might have a really bad day from your pitching staff, you might get a few hits, and then as soon as it flips, then your bats fall silent. And it seems like the last couple of weeks, everything has come crashing down on this team, where you face the Tampa Bay team that, yes, they are atop or leading the AL East, and you give up 21 hits against them on a stretch of games where you go several games without more than a single. Like, it is just joyless baseball to watch right now, and there's going to be a lot of questions asked, especially as that deadline gets closer and closer, of who might be out the door.
0: No. I don't know how unfair I am. I put a lot of this at Vladdy's feet. He's the highest paid guy on the team. He's got 6 home runs this year. It's unacceptable.
1: Especially you bring up the contract. Like, you are being paid, go out there and be a top 10 player in the world type of money. And he is not even producing at replacement level right now for a lot of what he's doing at the plate. I think it's easy to say, is between the ears for Vladdy and for a lot of guys on this team. I think it's a pretty dejected team as they go into work every day, knowing what they were and where they're sitting in the standings right now. I think there is a lot of blame to go around. I don't think it entirely rests with Vladdy, but as the guy who's paid that amount of money and that little production that he's had with the deep ball of what we saw in the playoffs, I mean, he's got to take a big brunt of the reasons why the Jays are sitting where they are.
0: Scott Roblin, our Saskatoon sports reporter here on the Green Zone. I've been anticipating this question, actually. Of course, the week has kind of got away from us here on the Green Zone with the absolute tragedy that happened on Sunday. So we haven't really talked a lot about what took place over the weekend. Saskatoon Berries hosting the WCBL All-Star Game, but Scott Roblin, you witnessed it live. Should Major League Baseball bring in a bunt competition this same night as the Home Run Derby? Was it as electric as it looked like for the bunt competition?
1: Unequivocally, yes. It was awesome. And you know what? I think you saw the players, the fans, everybody that was at Cairns Field on the Saturday, because it was the first event that happened of All-Star Weekend, of trying to figure out what the heck this is and how it works and how the scoring works. It got pretty electric by the time the final round came around, because everybody started to clue in, okay, this is how the ball is rolling. The players confirmed that it was rolling a lot quicker than they expected, especially for some of the players who didn't do a ton of practice before that in terms of getting the targets. It was a big moment for the hometown guy, Gael Salinas, who you guys spoke to last week. He ends up pulling out the victory, and he was surprised as anyone. But it was very, very cool, and it was a great counterpoint for what we saw later in the day with the Home Run Derby, because you see that kind of soft contact, that kind of skill there, and then everybody's just chomping at the bit to see some deep balls as well. So I thought it was awesome, and the WCBL did a great job adding to that and kind of making it a full day of skills events.
0: So for those who couldn't tell by the video, it looked like they had rings, like almost like a curling rink, right, for the scoring along the baseline, yes?
1: Yeah, essentially, it was basically like half a target, half a circle, where the closer you got to the middle, you scored, I think it was 1, 2, 4, or 6 points. And then anytime the ball rolled foul, it was just dead. So you really, really had to key on keeping it fair. And as soon as it hit the mat, making sure it didn't just take off on you. So the players said it was quite difficult, actually, a lot more than they thought. And we'll see if they train up a little bit more for All-Star next year in Sylvan Lake.
0: Right. Yeah. Sylvan Lake, a beautiful facility there. Hosting the WCBL when it comes to All-Star Weekend. And it sounds like it was a great weekend overall for the Saskatoon Berries hosting that event. But now down the stretch they come, Scott. This is going to be an interesting finish across the WCBL for playoff races, especially at the top of the standings for the Berries.
1: Yeah, the East is a lot of fun right now, because you have the 1-2 right now in Moose Jaw, Saskatoon. Saskatoon on a 3-game win streak. They're continuing a very long Alberta road trip. And then you have Moose Jaw, who have won 12 consecutive games and have just skyrocketed into first in the East. And then it's just a bunch of teams in Swift Currents and Regina and Weyburn and Medicine Hat, who are all between 2 or 3 wins of each other. So it's going to make some fascinating races down the stretch drive as we get closer and closer to playoffs. And the thing with WCBL postseason, they're all best of threes. So you could have a team that catches heat for 2 weeks and ends up winning the whole thing.
0: Of course, more baseball coming your way. Saskatoon, Swift Current, they're all on the road. Regina is in Weyburn tonight as well. When it comes to the Western Canadian Baseball League. Scott, I imagine you're like all of us football fans. I the Elks and Riders could be, the next 2 weeks should be dandy football games. Probably the game of the week this week and the game of the week next week for the Elks and the Riders.
1: I'm really looking forward to it, especially when you consider this is going to be a game with stakes between Edmonton and Saskatchewan, which we haven't seen for quite a while. It's great to see Edmonton kind of have this resurgence, and it's going to be interesting to see how the Riders approach this week, not only regarding everything that's gone on this week with the passing of Jayden Dahlke, but also with facing a team that is going to be challenging them down the back half of the season here, I really do think, and trying to shut down a guy like Justin Rankin. So there's a lot of interesting storylines here, and considering how many times they're going to play over the next little while, it's going to be some fascinating matchups as we get into August.
0: Absolutely. That is Scott Roblin, our Saskatoon sports reporter here on the Green Zone. Scott, thanks for this.
1: Yeah, appreciate it.
0: Of course, all of Scott's coverage you can find at CJME.com, CKOM.com when it comes to our local sports coverage here on the Green Zone. Thanks for Scott for helping us out today. Now, I'm interested on what other people's take is. Greg texted in, last year's Blue Jays were just lucky imposters who had everything go their way. Now, Greg also is not a big fan of John Schneider. They think a managerial change. Do you agree with that? Are these the imposters, this Blue Jays team right now, that just suck at baseball? Or was it last year's team who were the imposters? Remember, the Jays hadn't won a playoff game in forever. And then last year, boom, there they are, Game 7 of the World Series. If it wasn't for a ridiculous catch in the outfield, they're World Series champions. Jeff Hoffman. Sorry, that was my Jeff Hoffman. I just have this, weird reaction to Jeff Hoffman. I start twitching for some reason. There's the guy they can get rid of. How many games did he cost them this year? Is it six? Is it six games Jeff Hoffman has cost them this year? They'd be right there. What do you think, Jays fans? Is this the team that's the imposter? Or, like Greg, was it last year's team that were the imposters? Coming up next here on the Green Zone, this day in sports on 980 CJME and 650 CKOM.
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3: And that location is Vantage Ag at Ag in Motion. Brent Laux along with Paul Sinkovich, the CEO of Vantage Ag. You guys have been around for 4 years with your sub-nano fertilizers. Third year now for Ag in Motion. What is it about Ag in Motion that you love so much?
4: You mean other than the fine people from Saskatchewan?
5: Well, there is that.
4: Actually, one of the things I love is we're able to have plots here at Ag in Motion. And so we've got some lentils this year. 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And it's a great opportunity to come out and say hi, have a beer with the crew, and take a look at what we're doing and the difference that we're able to make with farmers and the crops that they're growing here in Saskatchewan.
3: What am I looking at? This plot of lentils right behind us here. One side is your product, the other side is what?
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3: Well, and even for me, the untrained non-farmer, I can tell the Vantage Ag side looks a whole lot better. Come see for yourself, Vantage Ag, booth 103 in the southwest corner of Ag in Motion.
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3: It's a beautiful day here. Make sure you bring lots of mosquito spray if you're heading out to day two of Ag in Motion. We're at Thunderstruck Ag, booth 116. Always nice to be hanging out with these guys. They got so many cool things that are here all on display. Trevor joins us right now. Sure Gain Drop Pan Solution Systems. Tell us about this.
11: So we farm, so about an hour away from here, we invented a drop pan system to measure the losses behind a combine.
3: Now, is this something that happens lots? You lose a lot of grain?
11: Well, if you don't check, you don't know, so you can't manage what you don't measure. 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And you just got to fine-tune them to get them right, and this just helps you fine-tune that combine. We want to put it all in the bin.
3: Okay, yeah, exactly. It's all about the bottom line, right?
11: Exactly, and the cost of it is minimal when you start factoring in big bushels of canola and wheat and lentils.
3: Right. All right. 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Lots of cool inventions here and innovations in farm and agriculture. It's all happening right here at Thunderstruck Ag, booth 116 at Ag in Motion.
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0: on this day. It was July the 22nd, 1994. It was actually the second arraignment hearing for O.J. Simpson. The first one, because of the media coverage, got called off. I thought it could have influenced neutrality. So on July 22nd, O.J. Simpson was back, and he was asked what he pleaded to the murders of Brown and Goldman.
1: How do you plead to counts 1 and 2?
2: Absolutely 100% not guilty.
0: Absolutely 100% not guilty. That was July 22nd, 1994. Of course, the actual trial would begin in 1995. But that was on this day, 1994, when O.J. Told the courtroom he was absolutely 100% not guilty. As we continue here on the Green Zone, the texts continue to come in on the Toronto Blue Jays. Might have to deal with this a little later on in the show on Open Line. We're going to do a fan free-for-all a little later on. Anything goes. Blue Jays might take over. Who's the imposter? Greg says it's last year's team. Or is it this year's team? Wayne says it's last year's team was the imposter. It's the outlier. I've always said this about guys with career years and teams with career years. They call them career years for one reason. It's the best they've ever done. And that's why I always pause people. Not right when people get to a level in 1 year in sports, everybody goes, okay, that's the standard. That's unrealistic. If a guy hits 74 home runs, like Cal Raleigh last year, we're supposed to expect that from that guy every single season? No. People are blaming Schneider. People are blaming Vladdy. I am. And people are blaming management. Didn't like him anyways. So, is it this year's team or last year's team? Who's the bigger imposter for Blue Jays baseball? Suffer through another game tonight for the Blue Jays. They take on the Tampa Bay Rays. The game three of a four-game set. They lost yesterday 12-2. The Boston Red Sox have tied a franchise record, matching the 1946 Red Sox 15-game win streak. They're actually trying to break the record tonight. It's a doubleheader because last night's game was called off. So they will play the Baltimore Orioles at 5:10 after beating them earlier today to see if they can break that franchise record. The American League record's 22 games. The Major League Baseball record is 26 straight games. Roland Milligan Jr. is back for the Saskatchewan Roughriders tomorrow against the Edmonton Elks. A welcome return to the defensive lineup for the 2024 CFL Most Outstanding Defensive Player. Coming up next here on the Green Zone, we're going to go through the storylines of the Canadian Football League as records are now being set. Davis Alexander, Vernon Adams setting new standards in the Canadian Football League. And Dave with a thought on the Riders and the Elks tomorrow on the game of the week in the CFL. That's next on 650 CKOM and 980 CJME.
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0: 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The article is titled, Air Conditioning May Kill You. 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
0: It's 3 o'clock. I'm Justin Blackwell. Tariffs are top of mind for producers at Ag in Motion. The surprising number of fatal crashes just this summer.
7: The month of July is not over yet, and we have already surpassed last year's numbers.
0: And one wall at a time, more on the volunteers helping families rebuild after devastating wildfires.
8: It's a lot of hands-on. In total, there'll be about 330 different people that will work on these homes throughout the summer.
0: Right now in Saskatoon, partly sunny, 27 degrees, sunshine in Regina, also 27. Well, U.S. President Donald Trump continues today to threaten Canada with more tariffs, a 50% tax on just about everything Canadian. And that topic is a big one at Ag in Motion this week. Our Mia Holloway-Chuck joins us from the trade show just outside of Langham to tell us what farmers are thinking.
9: Farmers are telling me that they're watching closely, and many say they're concerned about what higher tariffs could mean for both sides of the border.
10: It's a terrible mistake by the U.S. government, as far as I'm concerned, because a lot of the stuff they're putting tariffs on, they need it, and their people are going to have to pay for it.
9: Hog producer John Brechtin says he hopes grain and livestock exports stay untouched. But he says even tariffs on equipment and parts could drive up costs for Canadian farmers. At Ag in Motion, I'm Mia Holloway-Chuck.
0: Now these proposed tariffs are a sticky situation for Saskatchewan's beekeeping industry. Simon Lalonde is the president of the Saskatchewan Beekeepers Development Commission. He says if the tariffs go through, it would effectively shut off the U.S. market for Canadian beekeepers.
11: We'd end up needing to either find new markets, or if we only stay within Canada and Japan, we're probably going to end up with lower honey prices.
0: And as the tariff battle continues, booze barriers are coming down. More Canadian brewers and distillers can sell alcohol directly to Canadian consumers outside their home province. What does that mean here? Meredith Schmidt is with Last Mountain Distillery. On the Greg Morgan Morning Show, she says she's happy to see the improvement, but that the bump to their bottom line will likely be modest.
12: But your sales are going to be a bottle here and there, and then there's shipping, which adds to it.
0: Saskatchewan has had a similar deal with Alberta and BC in place for many years already. New comments today from Premier Scott Moe on the Evan Bray Show. He says he's bullish on the tariff window, but not confident there will be a renewed trade agreement in the next 28 days.
13: I'm equally not confident that these latest round of tariffs will actually follow through.
0: Ultimately, what Mo wants is a new North American trade agreement. The numbers are shocking. Earlier this afternoon, RCMP held a news conference on the number of people dying on Saskatchewan roads this summer. Inspector Lee Nelson says from the start of June to today, there have been 23 fatal crashes in the province, killing 27 people, 16 of those coming in roughly the last 2 weeks.
7: Now, compared to the same period last year, this is a 77% increase in fatal collisions and 108% increase in the number of lives lost.
0: Nelson says in the first 6 months of this year, 35% of all fatal crashes also involved drugs and alcohol. Some air quality warnings continue this hour in Saskatchewan, east and north of Saskatoon. That includes Yorkton and Melville, up to Melford and areas further north. 56 fires burning in Saskatchewan this afternoon, 900 across the country. Now, four families who lost their homes in Dunair Beach during the wildfires last year are getting homes built by volunteers. Earlier today, we brought you the story of one of those homeowners. This afternoon, our Abby Zivrink is bringing us the organization behind the work being done.
8: The energy is high. They are long days, so maybe at the end of each day, people are pretty bagged.
14: Ronald Friesen is the head of the Mennonite Disaster Service and says he hears all the time how rewarding the work is for the volunteers. He says over 300 people will come through Dunair Beach throughout the summer to help build all four homes.
8: Optimism and energy that is kind of demonstrated through the volunteers is quite inspiring.
14: Friesen says the homes being built are a reminder of what can happen when hundreds of people come together for a good cause. I'm Abby Zivrink.
0: If you feel like you're getting swarmed by mosquitoes in Saskatoon, well, you probably are. Yeah, the latest numbers from the city are out, and between July 12th and the 18th, there were on average 168 of the bloodsuckers found in each trap. That's a big jump from the 12 found in traps just the week before. And first came the explosive diarrhea. Now come the lawsuits, four against Taco Bell, filed by people in the United States who say they caught the brutal stomach bug after eating at the fast food restaurant. The CDC is investigating nearly 7,000 confirmed or suspected cases of cyclosporiasis. The U.S. says it has the outbreak under control. It's 3:05. Taking a look at the markets at close, the TSX is up 116 points. 35,485. The Dow down slightly 6 points, 52,218. Oil up $2.13, $86.47 US a barrel, and our dollar is up 16 one hundredths, trading at 70.99 cents US.

0: rocking, baby. Jamie and I with you on this Wednesday afternoon. I hope you're enjoying a little bit of a... Are you taking some time off? Did you get some time off this summer? Are you camping as we speak in one of the great campsites around the province? It's true. Saskatchewan camping. I don't know what it is. I love it. You don't have to leave the province to go camping. Yeah, the mountains, the allure of the mountains. Absolutely. You should know our kids are, my one kid is named after a mountain and the other one's named after a national park in this country. Jasper, Alberta, where my wife and I got married. So, like, we love our mountains. We love camping in the mountains, but I don't know what it is. All the hidden gems in this province, it's spectacular. And I will say, I think for the most part, the province does a bang-up job with the quality of the campsites in our province, the maintenance of them, etc., upgrading them, bathroom facilities and things like that. Anyways, I hope you're enjoying your camping if you're out there this summer around Saskatchewan, maybe listening in on the radio. But right now, I don't know how much of a camper Dave Naylor is, but I'm about to find out.
1: 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Here's Dave Naylor.
0: Or are you more of a glamping guy, Dave? Well, what type of outdoorsman is Dave Naylor?
2: Well, I'm kind of a cottage guy these days. But as a kid, I was a cottage guy, and my family camped everywhere, man. We had one of those pole trailers that, you know, you rolled into the campground and popped up.
0: Oh, the pop-up trailers? Classic.
2: Yeah, yeah. We drove from Toronto to Seattle in that thing.
0: Nice.
2: Like, going across Wyoming and Montana and the Dakotas and across the sky. I remember going to CFL games. This is the summer of 81. I remember seeing Ottawa and BC at Empire Stadium. And then the next week, I saw BC play at Calgary. At my first trip at McMahon. And interesting, McMahon hasn't changed at all since 1981. When I'm back there, I'm like, it looks like when we came here on that camping trip. No, my family were very big on that. Did a lot of, not shockingly, given, who I am, we built a lot of those trips around sports, and then my buddies and I in university, we would get out the baseball calendar and do like Pittsburgh, Cleveland, Detroit, and we were pulling that same camper that my family had pulled when I was a kid. So yeah, I spent my time in campgrounds, man. I'm a big fan.
0: I won't tell you how old I was in the summer of 81, Dave. I don't know if you...
2: Were you alive?
0: I was.
2: Okay. There you go. Yeah.
0: Okay. Barely. I was about 6 months old. So sorry, I lied. I did tell you how old I was in the summer of 81. But Dave Naylor, it's the Elks and the Riders. It's on the marquee. It's got to be the game of the week this week. The two top teams in the Canadian Football League. And... I've been asked a few times this week, what do you expect of the Riders with, what happened on Highway 11 outside Regina? And I'm like, I have no idea what to expect. Yeah. But Dave, sports is weird. Like, players, athlete, they need that repetition. They want to get back out there. And we've seen it many times where they rise to a moment, so to speak, where everybody will expect them to be, oh, that's going to be so hard. But for some reason on game day, they flip a switch that I don't think any of us can really understand how they do it.
2: Yeah, I think it's a relief probably, I don't want to make comparisons to what happened, but sometimes when you see a player have it's a really serious injury. Like, it's not a guy who's twisted an ankle, but it's somebody who suffered, a very severe potential spinal kind of injury or something like that, and they bring the ambulance and you take a guy away and you wonder

0: how they just go back to, okay, it's 2nd and 9. You know what I mean? And,
1: yeah.
0: And everybody's got to just kind of man up and play the game. And, again, I don't want to make any comparisons to what happened, you know, recently in the incident outside of Regina. But I think for football players, they do crave routine. You know, they do crave playing the game when that's all that matters and all they have to think about. I think that would probably be a relief. And yet, at the same time, I think you recognize that a football team's got 46 guys on it, and they're not all the same. You know, some guys are going to find it easier than others. Others will find it more difficult, where just kind of the emotions going into that game. I can't imagine what it's like. Because people always use the family analogy for football. In some ways, I think it's a really poor analogy, because you don't cut your kids, right? Like football is qualified love, not unqualified love. You have to hit a certain standard or you can't be there. But in terms of the way they live, you know, week to week, hour to hour, day to day, the travel, all of it. In that way, it is kind of very family-like. And I can't imagine what it's like for the players that, you know, went away on bye week and come back and one of their family members is gone. That is just, I think, something that, you know, none of us are really cut out to handle. And the environment in football probably just makes it that much jarring because of just how close players are.
1: Yeah, I was talking to Logan Ferlin, and it's like most people at a workplace can tell their boss, hey, I'm not going to be in for a day or two or longer. We don't have that. We're back to practice the next day and away we go. So yeah. We'll see what they got. But the game itself, Dave, it is the Elks. It is the Rough Riders. It is 5-1 versus 4-1. And when you break down this game, two of the best defenses in the league, two of the best offenses in the league, two veteran quarterbacks who know what they're doing, two, you know, great running backs and probably none better than what we're seeing from Justin Rankin right now. Like everything says the next 2 weeks when it's a home and home set, should be some spectacular CFL football.
0: Yeah, and I think these are two teams that have, you mentioned the defensive prowess. You know, they're pretty much the top two teams defensively. I guess you can make an argument for Winnipeg thrown there as well. But, I mean, in the simplest form, Edmonton's given up the fewest points per game. Saskatchewan's given up the fewest yards per game. And if you go through the defensive metrics so far this season, you know, those teams are top three in almost everything. So I see this kind of as a battle for defensive supremacy. And, you know, it's funny, I had a conversation, this week I talked to Mark Killam and also JC Sherritt a little bit about their kind of, I'll call their 12-month recovery. Because it was this time a year ago that Edmonton went into the bye week at 0-5. And so much of the attention was on Trey Ford, just the nature of the position, and he's kind of a polarizing player in terms of styles that people like or don't like. And they came out of the bye and they changed quarterbacks, and, you know, Cody had the job and he's had it ever since. But the real story on that team that didn't get as much attention was the defense. And I remember prepping for a game that I was, you know, getting ready for a panel and going through. One of the things I do when I prep for panels is I'll go through and sort of look for extreme statistics, right? Where a team is last or second last or first or second and, you know, kind of tells a story about their team. I had never seen a defense that metrically was as bad as Edmonton's was going into that by last week. And, you know, I was talking to JC Sherritt about this because he was first-time defensive coordinator. You know, and he said, yeah, I guess, you know, you get some downtime when you go into a bye. Well, they didn't have any downtime. The coaches were kind of rolling up their sleeves and saying, we don't figure this out. Like, we may not have jobs. And it was about simple things. It was about the way they practiced. It was about the way they taught. It was about the communication from the coaches to the players. It was about the communication among the players. It was about figuring out what things they executed well and what they didn't. Let's do more of what we do well. Let's do less of what we don't. They simplified it to some degree. Not as many exotic play calls on defense, all of that. And then they just kind of worked on that. You know, there's not any mid-season solutions in the CFL anymore. There's no airlifts from the NFL and guys coming in. Like you just basically have to take the players you have and get better. And a lot of the guys a year ago, like you had Cordell Jackson playing safety. You know, you had him playing Sam linebacker. Well, now he's like the best defensive half in the league. You had Joel DeBlanco, who people weren't really convinced was a CFL-style player. You know, he's an NFL guy who was the first pick of the draft because he had the Canadian parentage, but could he play in space or was he just a downhill linebacker? Well, you know, he's become a splash play specialist. You know, you got Noah Taylor on the defensive line, who I think only started 10 out of 18 games last year. So the stars that have emerged out of that defense were all there. You know, that first third a year ago when they were awful, and, you know, they've kind of corrected it, and, And, you know, they go into this. I think this is the battle for defensive supremacy these next 2 weeks between Edmonton and Saskatchewan.
1: It is Dave Naylor here on The Green Zone, our CFL insider and analyst. We'll talk more NFL in the weeks ahead as a couple of camps open today, actually, in the National Football League. So some interesting storylines to break down as more camps will open. A week from yesterday, most of the teams hit the field on the 28th. Of July to get going in the National Football League. But the CFL has been so entertaining. 60 points per game. Davis Alexander breaks Darian Durant's record. Vernon Adams Jr. ties Ricky Ray's record. These are two quarterbacks who aren't throwing interceptions. Historic stuff from the quarterback position, Dave, this year. And it's those two quarterbacks leading the charge of not making mistakes. Very efficient quarterback play. And not only those two guys, a lot of quarterbacks are being very efficient at the start of this season.
0: Yeah, they really are. And that's, I think, what's keeping the games competitive, because even when a team gets a lead, you always feel like your offense can bring you back. But the non-quarterback or the non-interception streak, now I got to say, you know, Vernon Adams has been a bit, yeah, he got to be lucky to have a streak like this. But he's had a few, you know, in people's midst the last few weeks that have not been close. I really point to Vernon Adams as an interesting example, because he was the guy, it's always a bit rare that he was a guy who could go out and throw for, you know, 290 yards, three touchdown passes, and four interceptions. And if you took out the four interceptions, you know, a four interception game for most quarterbacks means they played badly. But Vernon Adams was the guy who, if he made 35 throws, he made four bad ones, but the other 31 were all good. You know what I mean? A four-interception game wasn't necessarily reflective of him playing poorly. He just had those four throws. And now that he's corrected those, he's become a very efficient quarterback. And Davis Alexander, I think you look at, first of all, he's got two studs to throw to. I mean, I know there's lots of good receivers around the league, but there's nobody better than Tyson Philpott right now. And I've always been a big fan of Tyler Snead. I mean, I'm glad this guy's getting his props now, because, you know, it was kind of seen last year when he popped statistically and people were like, wow, they had all these injuries and Austin Mack and they had no one else to throw to. Well, now they got everybody to throw to, and he's still making tough, tough plays. You know, and again, the thing about stands out with both those guys is they're both great deep threats, and they can both take throws underneath and yak like crazy. You know, Tyson Philpott, went into last week, was the leading yak yards after catch receiver in the league. So, and Tyler Snead does that as well. Their offensive line is stout. Guess who's taken the fewest sacks in the league this year? Davis Alexander. And part of that is him and the way he can, you know, move around outside of the pocket and throw on the run and all that, despite he seems to be nursing, you know, maybe an endless hamstring injury. But you, all those elements, you know, they run the ball decently as well. But when you're getting blocked, you've got a mobile quarterback and you've got studs of receiver, it's awfully difficult to stop. And I think he's probably playing in a year where we've had an absolutely fantastic quarterback class, and maybe Bo Levi Mitchell, if he hadn't got hurt, would be in this conversation. But I don't think anybody's playing better than Davis Alexander right now.
1: All right, real quick, we only have about 30 seconds on this one, Dave, but do you think the BC Lions can survive without Nathan Rourke? Thankfully, it's probably going to be more short-term than long-term.
0: Yeah, I think...
1: Even the survive, they're 1-4, 1-5, so yeah. They need to improve.
0: They have to play water. No, they do. And you know, like, I think the stat I was going over the other day was, like, Keon Hatcher and Justin McInnes have one touchdown catch up between them. I mean, that's astounding, right? And so they're not getting the best play out of their best players. You know, maybe Matthew Betts and you know, would be kind of the exception on that. I think the key for BC is, you know, kind of tread water, try to be, you know, hang in there, maybe because of where their record is. You try to stay above 500 over the time that Nathan's gone, but they're going to need some complimentary football, and then they need Nathan Rourke to be who he was in the second half of last year to make their push. But in the West, you know, more so than the East, you don't get too far behind, because, you know, the season can get away from you, especially when we don't know for sure how long Nathan Rourke's going to be out.
1: Well, Dave, thanks so much for your time. We'll chat again next week.
0: Thank you, Jamie. Take care, man.
1: See ya. That is Dave Naylor, our CFL and NFL insider. His camps are open around the National Football League today. Most of the teams start next Tuesday. Now, coming up here on the Green Zone, Dave Campbell, the color analyst of the Edmonton Elks, will be here to tell you more about the green and gold ahead of tomorrow's big game at Mosaic Stadium. 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
2: We're at the rink. 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
3: It's Shaq. We are at Thunderstruck Ag, booth 116, day two of Ag in Motion. Come on out and stop by, see what they've got. I've got Jeremy here joining me again. Jeremy, what is the RRV canola disc?
4: Man, it's a really cool product that revolutionized how guys are planting canola about 7 years ago. And it's invented by some farmers in our neck of the woods. And it's a disc that allows farmers to plant canola with a planter, which cuts their seed costs by 40-50%.
3: So why is that different from traditional?
4: Well, it's like if you had a bunch of canola seed in your hand and you just threw it on the ground like a traditional drill would, or you put each seed individually placed and just a significantly higher germination rate, which leads to better stands, et cetera, and cuts the cost.
3: Exactly, and better on the bottom line, too. Check out everything here at Thunderstruck Ag, booth 116. It's Ag in Motion. We're into day two. Make sure you bring lots of mosquito spray and then also some sunscreen today. It's a real hot one. It is Thunderstruck Ag. We'll see you here.
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8: 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The article is titled, Air Conditioning May Kill You. 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
9: Vantage Ag, their location, booth 103 at Ag in Motion. Brent Laux along with the science guy, Chris Noski. I was really expecting you to be wearing a white lab coat here today.
10: Absolutely. Doc Brown, they call me.
9: So you're the guy that came up with the whole idea of these sub-nano fertilizers that are so successful for Vantage Ag. This is the first generation, though. More in the works?
10: Absolutely. So with ADHD, I can't stop the brain. So we've actually moved on to generation four in the R&D department right now. So yeah, we've got some really cool stuff that's going to dwarf what you see today.
9: Really, like the incredible success you're having with this first generation that farmers are raving about. The numbers are just going to keep getting better and better.
10: Absolutely. We've found a process to be able to do this kind of reaction with egg chemistry. So stay tuned. We're going to be launching some really cool stuff.
9: All right. Well, come and talk to the scientist himself, Chris Noski, and the rest of the crew here from Vantage Ag. Find out about their sub-nano fertilizers. We're at booth 103, the southwest corner of Ag in Motion.
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0: Time now for the Green Zone 1 Minute Drill, the latest in sports. Riders and Elks tomorrow at 7 o'clock at Mosaic Stadium, and the Riders have the 2024 CFL Defensive Player of the Year back in the lineup. Roland Milligan Jr. is healed up after suffering a shoulder injury in week one against the BC Lions. Thomas Bertrand-Houdon at running back behind A.J. Ouellette, he returns, and Benoit Marion will play his first game of the season after nursing an injury throughout the first part of the season. Toronto Blue Jays back at it against the Tampa Bay Rays today after a 7-1 loss on Monday and a 12-2 loss last night. The Boston Red Sox have matched their franchise record on a matinee. They beat Baltimore 6-3 today. They're going for a franchise record tonight on the second half of a doubleheader. That one starts at 5:10. Coming up next here on the Green Zone, we're going to check in with the Edmonton Elks and Dave Campbell, their color analyst on 980 CJME and 650 CKOM.
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2: We are at Booth 116, Thunderstruck Ag, day two of Ag in Motion, as lots and lots of people are coming by. Take a look at what they've got on offer here. We've got Vince joining us right now. Vince, a robotic tractor control. Tell us about this.
3: Yeah, so it's a control I made to turn the PTO on and start the tractor and the RPM. And it kind of was grew on my farm to give safety and convenience to the operators when they're unloading grain and bagging grain.
2: Okay, so is it much easier then to do it manually, or then do it manually?
3: Oh yeah, it keeps you on the ground and where you're working, and you don't have to go back and forth and climb in and out of the cab.
2: Okay, well, you know what? It goes right in with my motto: work smarter, not harder. Right?
3: That's right. My demographic is the older generation of farmers too.
2: Perfect. Well, check it all out. Lots of great innovations, a lot of great inventions here at Thunderstruck Ag, Booth 116. We are at day two of Ag in Motion. We will see you out here.
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5: It's 3:30. I'm Justin Blackwell. Some shocking statistics this afternoon about the number of fatal car crashes in Saskatchewan this summer. The RCMP's Lee Nelson says the numbers are concerning for officers.
6: This summer so far, from June 1st to July 22nd, Saskatchewan RCMP officers responded to 23 fatal collisions that resulted in the deaths of 27 people.
5: Since July 10th alone, 16 people have died. The top causes for crashes, RCMP say, are alcohol and drugs, people not wearing seatbelts, speed, and distracted driving. Farmers are keeping a close eye on the latest terror threat from President Trump, 50% taxes on just about anything Canadian. Producers at Ag in Motion say rising costs are still a big concern.
7: All of this stuff around here, most of it comes out of the States, even if it's not the final manufactured, the raw goods.
5: A grain farmer, Aaron Agar, says his biggest concern isn't selling crops. It's more so paying for the equipment, parts, and supplies Canadian producers rely on every day. 56 wildfires burning in the province this hour, some 900 across the country. Air quality warnings continue this hour in Saskatchewan, east and north of Saskatoon. That includes Yorkton and Melville, up to Melford and areas further north. New this hour, heat warnings with temperatures getting hot again. These warnings cover the Maple Creek and Swift Current areas. Daytime highs in the 30s are expected the next few days, with it cooling off a night only into the high teens. Turning to weather for Saskatoon and central Saskatchewan, a few clouds tonight, slight chance of showers, a 30% chance, a low of 16, and then those hot temperatures start again tomorrow. Sunshine getting up to a high of 30 degrees. For Regina and southern Saskatchewan, a few clouds tonight, low of 16. Sunshine tomorrow for Rider game day and a high of 31. Right now in Regina, some sun, a wind out of the southwest at 15, 28 degrees. Partly sunny in Saskatoon, a wind out of the southwest at 18, also 28 degrees. It's 3:32. I'm Justin Blackwell. Now the real Ag Minute with Sean Haney.
8: The high-stakes trade standoff between Canada and the U.S. is heating up, and Prime Minister Mark Carney and President Donald Trump are agreeing to intensify negotiations following Washington's latest 50% tariff threat. The proposed levies target $20 billion in Canadian goods, putting heavy pressure on Ottawa over long-standing trade irritants like supply-managed dairy, lumber, and provincial bans on U.S. alcohol. But while Eastern premiers like Ontario's Doug Ford are calling for dollar-for-dollar retaliatory tariffs, Prairie leadership is taking a more strategic approach. Premier Scott Moe is urging Ottawa to take an ambitious stance at the negotiating table rather than resorting to a knee-jerk trade war. With key primary exports like potash and energy shielded from this specific order, Saskatchewan's leverage remains intact. Analysts view these sharp tactics as classic leverage building ahead of a broader CUSMA review. With the August 19th tariff deadline looming, the window for a comprehensive deal is very tight, and prairie producers will be watching closely to see if diplomacy can outpace retaliatory rhetoric. I'm Sean Haney.
1: 650 CKOM is on location.
0: Hey, we're back with Paul Singovich, the CEO of Vantage Ag, talking about their unique sub-nano line of fertilizers and their products. First generation. This time of year, third week in July, any of your products farmers need to be looking at as far as application now?
9: Actually, there's still an opportunity to top up things like sulfur on canola, potassium on all crops. Just to give you an advantage, you know, an example, potassium is one of those nutrients that helps manage water in the plant. So as we get into the hot days here in July and August, there's still an opportunity to give that crop a drink of what it needs to help it get through that heat that we usually see at this time of year.
0: And these are all sprayer application?
9: Absolutely. Throw it in the sprayer and give it a drink.
0: Come and talk to the experts and find out about this amazing line of sub-nano fertilizers unique to Vantage Ag. Today, tomorrow, of course, final day for Ag in Motion. We're in booth 103, southwest corner of Ag in Motion.
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0: As the Riders take on the Elks at Mosaic Stadium, are some of you going to Edmonton this weekend? Post Malone, Commonwealth Stadium, Friday and Saturday. Of course, then they'll tear down the stairs, the stage, and the Riders and the Elks will be there next Saturday. Our next guest is Dave Campbell, the analyst on 880 Ched, but his the guy that sits next to him in the booth, the play-by-play guy, Morley Scott. I liked his tweet earlier. He showed a picture of the stage they're setting up, and all he said was pre-Malone. Get it? Post-Malone humor here in the Green Zone. Thanks to Morley Scott for that. But Dave Campbell is with us. Dave, how are you?
1: I'm great, buddy. How are you? And well, answer the question first, and then I'll have a comment on Morley.
0: I want to know about Morley's. What do you mean a comment about Morley? What's that?
1: You know, his humor is very witty / eye roll cringe dad humor, and I want all of it. So, and I think a lot of people do. So.
0: Yeah, it's great.
1: Yeah.
0: By the way, Dave, I was reminiscing, as you might have seen on social media this week, about the Milt Stegall 2006 100-yard miracle. That was 20 years ago. I can't believe that was 20 years ago. And I was on the sideline listening to you and Halsey as Halsey was just screaming, "Stegall's gone, Stegall's gone, Milt Stegall gone," as he took it the distance against the Edmonton Eskimos at the time when the two DBs ran into each other at about the 35-yard line.
1: What a game. First of all, it's probably one of the worst football games I've ever called, just for quality. I mean, it was a terrible game, and then boy, Ricky Ray let a drive late in the fourth to tie it, or not, no, to take the lead. And then, yeah, then the 100-yard play happened. I learned one important thing that night. Never close your notebook before the final gun. And I did that. And honestly, never looked at the play live. I've never saw the play live because I thought it was over. And like you, heard, "No! No! Stegall's gone." I look up and there's Milt going down the sideline.
0: Yes. 20 years ago. But do you know what, Dave? That play just so happens to be an audio clip I have saved for 20 years.
2: Here's the long throw to Stegall. Hold on! Stegall's gone! Stegall's gone! Stegall's gone! Touchdown, Winnipeg Blue Bombers, Milt Stegall, gone!
0: Yeah, I was on the sideline. Dave was in the booth next to the great Brian Hall that day. And do we get drama like that on Thursday night at Mosaic Stadium, Dave?
1: No, not like that. I certainly hope not for both sides. But I'm obviously it's a big game. Because, and look, there's going to be bigger games than these two games coming up, you know. But I think it's fun to have matchups like these. I know there's going to be emotional overtones with it as well. But I think once you kick the ball off, both teams are going to be dialed in. It's going to be huge. And it's, you know, from an Elks perspective, it's a pleasure that they're in this scenario instead of what they usually are the last few years in this situation. They're looking for their first win, or they're looking for another win after, you know, only having one. And it's been a game where they've had to win just to climb back into the race. Now it's a case where they can just, you know, try and hold serve at the top of the division. And but this will be the toughest matchup for sure for the Elks this season. The Riders will be formidable for sure. But I also think the Elks will be for the Riders, so that's why I'm looking forward to this.
0: Yeah, Britton and I, by the way, if you want to check out the Blitz podcast, we recorded it this morning. It is up on YouTube if you want to take a gander. But Britton was talking about, you know, this is a big test. I want to know, are the Elks for real? And I pressed the pause button on him. I'm like, isn't the same question for the Riders, too? They've recently, after their loss, their first loss of the season, they played Ottawa, and then Jake Dolagala led a Hamilton team to be 4-1. Sure, the Elks have some questions after nearly losing to Chase Brice last week of the BC Lions. But the Riders are the 2025 Grey Cup champions, but this is a new season. I think both of these teams have some questions to answer tomorrow night.
1: Oh, for sure. Absolutely. And, you know, yes, the Elks beat Ottawa twice. They have beaten a Winnipeg team that, you know, maybe was a little vulnerable at the time. They beat Montreal at home with, you know, in a rain game. But they found a way to win in overtime. And then, of course, they barely escape a Chase Brice-led BC Lions team. And look, last week's game was more about the offense being really disappointing. And I think for the first time this year, I was more, you know, I was really disappointed in their performance. Because it just felt like, Jamie, they never delivered the knockout blow that they should have in that third quarter, even the fourth quarter, right? And give the Lions credit for hanging around. Their defense played phenomenal. They seem to have Justin Rankin's number. And, you know, they did enough. They did just enough, right? And I think Cody Fajardo has done a good job this season of protecting the football and just moving the football down the field and being methodical. Their red zone efficiency, though, has not been good. But I'll tell you, Mark Killam, head coach, was not overly thrilled with the win. I mean, not that he's not thrilled with the win. It's hard to win in this league. It's hard to win in sports. So you take that and you bag it and you move on. But, I think it definitely maybe highlighted some things that, you know, he doesn't like and they're trying to get fixed. Most of that is, you know, on offense and special teams. I think the defense, I mean, you look how they play, they're an outstanding unit to watch. And are now turning the ball over. They are getting to the quarterback now for more sacks. So, yeah, I agree with you. Like, I think this is a couple of games where both teams want to establish themselves against the other and or use the other to establish themselves and, you know, send a message to the rest of the league.
0: All right, Dave, we had Cody Fajardo on the Green Zone yesterday. Always a treat talking to Cody on his return to Saskatchewan. And Jerry Monajong wrote a piece in Edmonton that the Edmonton Elks didn't need a franchise-like quarterback after all. And I said, Cody, do you feel like the most disrespected or unappreciated starting quarterback in the league? The man's 49. Well, now he's better than that. He's now 54-37-1. Isn't that a franchise quarterback, Dave Campbell?
1: Yeah, he is. He's absolutely a franchise quarterback, in my opinion. He's what this team needed going back to last season. And, you know, they were 1-4 with Trey Ford at the helm, and they just weren't getting enough out of the quarterback position. Here comes Cody Fajardo. And, you know, since then, if I do the quick math in my head, I think his record now would be 12-7 as a starter. Of course, 5-1 this year. He's off to a great start, but I think he's a franchise quarterback. And, you know, I think he was before he got to Edmonton. I think he was when he left Saskatchewan, honestly. And, I mean, the way he left Saskatchewan was tough. And, you know, even himself, I mean, he takes some of the blame and he says, I needed to grow up and mature, and he sure did as a member of the Montreal Alouettes and helping them to a Grey Cup in thrilling fashion and falling short in 24, you know, taking his medicine and being a backup for five games. But Cody Fajardo has all the intangibles not the intangibles, he is the intangibles. He's the best quarterback they have had since Mike Riley, right? He shows those tendencies that Michael Riley did with the leadership, the toughness, the execution, you know, definitely not someone that is explosive as a Michael Riley was, but, you know, someone that can manage the game extremely well. And I'll tell you, Jamie, I mean, and you know this, I mean, he walks into the room and every offensive player, especially O-line, they're going right up to him and say, hey, Cody, let's talk about this, or I thought about this, or whatever. No, he is a franchise quarterback. There's no question about it. And I'll tell you, this organization was, you know, a little bit in suspense for about, you know, 6 weeks after the season ended last year when he wasn't sure he was going to come back. In fact, he said when he signed, ultimately, I was, you know, 75% sure I was going to retire. And then he decided, no, I'm going to come back, right? And, you know, he's so important to this team. So I don't understand the article. I understand what Cody Fajardo means to the Elks, and he is a franchise quarterback for sure.
0: Of course, Dave, final note is this. I know 20,020 people from what we lived in those days when we were broadcast partners with Brian Hall, which was always over 30,000 people at Commonwealth Stadium. But I was happy to see it, to see a crowd, and as one as engaged as it was last week against the BC Lions.
1: On that point, I never try and slam people for not coming. I thank those that do come. But it was getting frustrating, right? Because this is a good football team, and I really think that they epitomize what Edmonton is with the blue collar work ethic and never giving up and all that stuff. But it was a joy to see 20,000 plus. And honestly, Jamie, like before the game, a couple days before, a day before, I'm looking at Ticketmaster site and see those blue dots, how many were there? And I went, oh boy, there's way too many of those. Had a great walk-up crowd, and that's what also made me very encouraged. That's a loud environment now, and that's a hard stadium to get loud because the field is so far away from the stands because of the track's not there anymore, but the remnants of the track are there. It was outstanding, and like honestly, they were loud. It's the loudest I can remember that stadium getting in a while, probably since last season, when they sold it out for the Labor Day rematch. And that's another thing too. That's the first time since 2023, Jamie, that they have had over 20,000 for a game against a team that wasn't named the Saskatchewan Roughriders or the Calgary Stampeders. So to me, I thought that was significant. It's been a tough climb for this team, for this organization. They knew they were going to take their lumps early. They still are in some ways, but winning and caring for your community is going to bring fans back, and I think we're starting to see that now.
0: Well, Dave, we'll leave it there. Thanks so much, and I'll make sure to drop by the booth tomorrow, if you don't mind.
1: I can't wait, buddy. It's going to be good to see you again.
0: That is Dave Campbell from 880 Chat in Edmonton, the color analyst here on the Green Zone. As the Elks coming in 5-1 against the 4-1 Saskatchewan Roughriders. Our pregame show starts at 5 o'clock tomorrow, right here on 650 CKOM and 980 CJME.
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4: 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We're at Thunderstruck Ag, booth 116. 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Trevor joins us right now. 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
11: 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The article is titled, Air Conditioning May Kill You. 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
4: You know, you look at all the different businesses and products that are at Ag in Motion, you're only going to find one that has their own line of sub-nano fertilizers developed in-house by themselves. We're talking about Vantage Ag, great Canadian company. Paul Sinkovich is the CEO, and I know you've been talking to a lot of farmers here today and yesterday as well, and often we hear these, that can't be right. That's too good to be true.
12: Well, we've all heard the saying, right? If it sounds too good to be true, it probably is. Here's the thing. There's exceptions to that rule, and we are one of those. And we've been proving it every day for the last 4 years. Farmers have been using our stuff. They come back to us and they say, you know what? Can't believe it, but you were right. This shit works. and it's awesome to hear that, right? Because we're able to lower production costs, increase yields at the same time. It's just a pleasure to be a part of this business. I love it.
4: 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Come find out for yourself what these sub-nano fertilizers are going to mean for you and your crop production. Vantage Ag, we're in booth 103, southwest corner of Ag in Motion.
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0: In the next hour here in the Green Zone, Britton Gray is going to stop in, our Green Zone Rider Reporter. Of course, stay tuned for a double take with Daryl Davis at 5:05. Also, we're going to open up the fan line at 1-877-332-8255 as for some open line at 4:35. We didn't really dig into this from last weekend. Did you or did you not like the two-point convert shootout at the end of the Ottawa-Winnipeg game? Is that the proper way to decide a tie in the Canadian Football League? Go to the three-yard line. Each team rotates. You go. If you score, I have to score to continue. If you score and I miss, well, I lose. If I score and you miss, I win. And it could go on for a couple of rounds if they keep on scoring or keep on missing, back and forth. Go. Two-point convert from the three-yard line. I'm not sure I'm a fan. I'm in the boat. Didn't mind a tie. Didn't care if it was a tie. It happens so rarely that I didn't think it was that big of a deal that you needed to solve it. What did you think? 1-877-332-8255. Plus, a lot of texts coming in on the imposter Blue Jays. But which team is the imposter? The 2026 version that suck, or the 2025 version that went to the World Series? Which one do you believe is more the imposter? World Series team or this one. But that's coming up as well. When we open up the fan line this afternoon at 4:35, but right now, let's get to the one-minute drill. The latest in sports, Roland Milligan Jr. returns to the lineup for the Rough Riders tomorrow. They get their Defensive Player of the Year back from 2024. Coming back to the Canadian Football League is Damian Alford. He's returning to the Calgary Stampeders. He went down south for a little bit, but didn't make the camp roster down in the National Football League. So the first overall pick, receiver Damian Alford, back with the Stampeders. As for the Blue Jays, they take on the Rays again today. And the Red Sox tied a franchise record, 15 straight wins. They'll go for the record tonight in the doubleheader against the Orioles. Britton Gray is directly ahead next on 980 CJME and 650 CKOM.
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4: It is day two of Ag in Motion. It's Mark Loshak joining us right now. Thunderstruck Ag, booth 116. That's exactly where we are. And we've got our good buddy Logan from Australia. We talked to him last summer, and he's back to talk about what exactly is going on here.
16: So, thanks, Jack. 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
4: 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Thunderstruck Ag, booth 116, day two of Ag in Motion. 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
17: CKOM News Time is 4 o'clock. I'm David Curtin. A sticky situation for Saskatchewan's beekeepers.
18: Canadian beekeepers definitely can't afford to pay that 50% tariff out of their pocket.
17: Chilling highway numbers from the RCMP today.
19: And 108% increase in the number of lives lost.
17: Also today, an AI computer conducted its own cyber attack. Right now in Saskatoon, it's partly cloudy and 28 degrees. Donald Trump's 50% tariff threat has the Saskatchewan beekeeping industry worried it could lose one of its biggest buyers. Simon Lalonde, president of the Saskatchewan Beekeepers Development Commission, says after 4 years of selling at a loss, beekeepers can't afford to pay for the extra tariffs.
18: And the U.S. buyers who would be picking up that honey won't be willing to pay that premium for it.
17: And if the U.S. market dries up, other farmers, he says, are going to get hurt when there are fewer bees.
18: All the farmers that have canola fields near bees. All of the fruit growers and vegetables who rely on bees to help pollinate their crop.
17: At Ag in Motion, tariff talk everywhere, especially in the livestock sector. John Brechton ships pigs to the United States.
20: A 50% tariff, we wouldn't be able to sell them down there anymore.
17: He says he worries a permanent 50% levy could shut Canadian hog producers out of the U.S. market for good. This afternoon, alarming statistics about the number of deaths on Saskatchewan's roads this summer. RCMP Inspector Lee Nelson.
19: This summer so far, from June 1st to July 22nd, Saskatchewan RCMP officers responded to 23 fatal collisions, that resulted in the deaths of 27 people.
17: Since July 10th alone, 16 people have died. The top causes for the crashes? Alcohol and drugs. People not wearing their seatbelts. Speed. And distracted driving. And now we are hearing of another death around a vehicle. Early yesterday morning, an ATV with two people rolled on the Canoe Lake Crenation north of Meadow Lake. An 18-year-old woman was killed. The driver was seriously hurt. The Crime Severity Index is out, and it shows 60 out of 80 RCMP detachments in Saskatchewan are over the national crime rate. Many are double the national rate. 11 detachments in Saskatchewan are over 10 times the National Crime Severity Index. So when I'm out walking the dog, I'm hoping for wind. A brisk Saskatchewan wind is a good mosquito repellent. And do we ever need a brisk wind? The city has mosquito traps, so they can do a count. And we found out that 2 weeks ago, there was an average of 12 skitters found in each trap. Then a week later, last week, 168 mosquitoes per trap. Even historically, it's bad. At the same time last year, there were only 4 mosquitoes in city traps. The 10-year average is only 12. There is a sea of volunteers in the northern Saskatchewan community of Daenerys Beach this summer. 4 families who lost to their homes from last year's wildfire are getting homes built by volunteers. Earlier today, we heard from one of the very grateful homeowners, a volunteer firefighter.
2: It's hard to put into words or thank the people that are giving up days, hours, weeks of their lives to help a complete stranger to have a home again.
17: Now CKOM's Abby Zivering brings us the organization behind all that work being done.
2: The energy is high. They are long days, so maybe at the end of each day, people are pretty bagged.
21: Ronald Friesen is the head of the Mennonite Disaster Service and says he hears all the time how rewarding the work is for the volunteers. He says over 300 people will come through Daenerys Beach throughout the summer to help build all 4 homes.
2: Optimism and energy that is kind of demonstrated through the volunteers is quite inspiring.
21: Friesen says the homes being built are a reminder of what can happen when hundreds of people come together for a good cause. Abby Zivering, 650 CKOM.
17: Canadian Blood Services is facing a shortage. It's calling for donations. Blood donations have plummeted over the last several weeks, dropping by nearly 20% since June. They say that's way beyond the usual summer month drop. Artificial intelligence is now capable of launching cyber attacks completely on its own. OpenAI, the company behind ChatGPT, says its artificial intelligence system hacked into another AI company by itself. It was testing its hacking ability on a locked computer that had no internet access and gave it a cybersecurity challenge to solve. It found a software bug and used that to escape and get onto the internet. Then it targeted and hacked into another AI company looking for answers to cheat on the test. OpenAI calls it an unprecedented cyber incident. The first 3 teams for the 100th Montana's Brier in Saskatoon next year have been unveiled, and Saskatchewan's already in. The team, formerly skipped by Mike McEwen, now skipped by Tyler Tardy, is in, along with Brad Jacobsbrink, thanks to Canadian rankings. Team Dunstone had already qualified after winning last year's Brier. The latest local news is as close as your phone. Check out CKOM.com, Saskatoon's homepage for news. 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
17: CKOM Market Watch. The TSX up 116 points, 35,485. The Dow fell 6 points, 52,218. The Canadian dollar gained to 3/100ths of a cent to 70.98 cents U.S. Oil up 249 to 86.83 U.S. a barrel. CKOM weather, partly cloudy, local smoke and a low of 16 tonight. Sunny and 31 tomorrow, sunshine 28 on Friday, followed by a hot, sunny weekend. Right now in Saskatoon, it's mostly cloudy. The southwest wind at 13. Our temperature, 28 degrees. CKOM News Time is coming up to 4:07. I'm David Curtin, 650 CKOM.
3: 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The Green Zone. 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

0: just saying to our producer, Scott in Britain, I unfortunately forgot to bring in the Football at Four intro that I played yesterday from the live show at the Adama Lounge at Egg in Motion. So I apologize, Britain, that there's no Football at Four intro actually at 4 o'clock here on the Green Zone. Are you okay with that?
1: It's not giving the people what they want.
0: I guess so.
1: The Football at Four
0: intro. Instead, we have to settle for this one.
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0: I will say, producer Scott, every time you're on at 4 o'clock, wants to play the Football at Force intro rather than this one. That's his vote. I don't know how the fans would vote on that. But, yeah, it's an oldie but a goodie.
1: I'm glad I was able to contribute to the Green Zone lore over the past 13 years now.
0: Yes.
1: Glad I could be a big part of that with the Football at Four intro.
0: The latest on the Saskatchewan Roughriders ahead of the Edmonton Elks is this. Roland Milligan Jr. is indeed back in the lineup after watching him practice on Monday. Yes, Monday's practice in full. Britain thought that would be the case, and here we are today. Well, how's Roland Milligan feeling getting back in the lineup after having to watch the last four?
1: I mean, ready to get back out there, right? He's a football player. He wants to get out there and play. Just unfortunate shoulder separation. It's what he said. He came out. They said it was a shoulder separation, but heals quick. I told him, I was like, people say you're like Wolverine with the way you can kind of just heal. And he had a laugh at that and said, he heals fast. One of those guys who does that. I mean, it's just such a big part to get back for this Riders defense. Corey Mace mentioned it. It's not just what he brings. But having him out there allows other guys to go out and make plays because you know where he's going to be. You know he has this area covered. Well, I can maybe do a little bit of cheating here because I know Roland Milligan has my back. He comes up and helps in run coverage. One of the best special teamers in the CFL if you need him to do that as well. Does a little bit of everything. This team is excited to have one of their leaders back on defense as well.
0: Yeah, absolutely. And when you talk about the communication of that defensive secondary, for the most part, it's together. Nelson Lacombo still out of the lineup, but Jackson Ford, I've liked the way he's come up. We've all been anticipating his opportunity, and he will. He doesn't shy away from contact, does Jackson Ford?
1: No, he brings that element to it. He's stopped quarterbacks on third and one, right? He's down there at the line of scrimmage. He hits people hard coming over the middle. And I think the most impressive thing has been the Riders haven't given up a ton of big plays with him back there. That was the thing we thought with Nelson Lacombo. He can kind of cover a little bit more space. You're not going to worry about the coverage. Jackson Ford's done a good job in coverage as well, which I think has been a great step forward for him in his development. The fact that there's no big plays and maybe now that Roland Milligan's back, a defensive back might finally get an interception. Josh Woods right now has the bragging rights over that entire team as the only guy to have an interception. When we look at the all CFLers this team has in that group, it's crazy to think they haven't forced more turnovers in that department.
0: That is true from the Rough Riders side of things as the Riders get set for the Edmonton Elks. Talking to the defensive players, Dr. Roland Milligan, Jr., what are they thinking about having to stop Justin Rankin this week? That is, I think, if the old Bill Belichick thing, his game plan, of course, famously was he'd focus on one guy for defense, take away their biggest weapon, and make them go somewhere else. And that's what the Lions have been able to do for two straight games against the Edmonton Elks. They won one, lost Nathan Rourke in the other, but still nearly beat them. Did the Lions give the Riders a recipe here?
1: It might have helped. It doesn't help when you have a team that just did it. I think with Justin Rankin, it comes down to, Roland Milligan said, tackling by population. That's just getting more than one guy there. Justin Rankin can make one guy miss. We've seen him make multiple guys miss, yes, behind the line of scrimmage. But get multiple guys on the ball and hit them hard. Come down and make sure you wrap up and just be technically sound. Don't allow him to break off those big runs. Don't allow him to get to space. And that's really the best way to stop him, because once he finds that space, the most dynamic running back in the CFL right now very well might be.
0: There's no question. There's nobody else. Dedrick Mills might say so. But Dedrick Mills is a different guy. Mm-hmm. Dedrick Mills hits hole, or sees hole, hits hole, and keeps running.

0: Justin Rankin is a different animal. He will see a hole, look like he's going there, and then bounce it to an entirely different area where probably the play call wasn't even, but he just, his sense and ability to find space when, or get away is unreal. It's unreal. He's electric. He's hard. I know Rider Nation doesn't want him to put on a show tomorrow, but usually Justin Rankin puts on a show. And we'll see what the Riders can do tomorrow. But, of course, this is a Rider offense that can put on a show. They have two of the top four receivers in the league, and the one of the big three that are not in that conversation is Sam Emelis, who hasn't hit a 100-yard game yet. I know he missed some time, but he's a threat. Keen Schaefer-Baker's a threat. A.J. Ouellette and Trevor Harris. This is a very efficient offense, too, to compete with Cody Fajardo with two really good defenses. I don't know what the score is going to be tomorrow. I think it's going to be low scoring. I think these both defenses are able to do their work. But in saying that, it might be 40-37.
1: Britain. Yeah, that's the thing with the CFL is what you might expect. Oftentimes it's the opposite, where you expect a big defensive battle, probably a lot of points going out there. Now, I'm not predicting a lot of points. I do think these defenses are so technically sound. I think the Riders are going to build off getting those turnovers from the Hamilton Tiger Cats. I think that was a good step to this defense, forcing a little bit more. And the pass rush, I've liked the pass rush of the Riders. It's really come along. They're among the league leaders in sacks right now. They're getting, causing some chaos. Just, you have to keep Cody Fajardo now kind of in check and don't allow him to do what he can do, which is hurt you with his legs as well.
0: He can. However, we've seen Cody in the past be able to get gobbled up a few times on sacks, although he's, I think, a little bit better than that this year than he has been in the past. You talked to Cody Fajardo, Justin Rankin today. What are the Elks thinking going up against the Riders tomorrow?
1: It's the same mindset the Riders have. Kind of will go 1-0, and they're in the part where they're building off the foundation. They set it in motion last year. They got the right guys in. They started building something. This year, you're starting to see them at 5-1. Those wins are starting to come because of the people they have in the room. And I think they do view this as kind of a measuring stick game that we have to go out. The Riders are the defending champions. You kind of want to show what you can do and stake your claim as the top team in the West Division, even though it's early. A lot can change throughout the season, but this is going to be a heavyweight fight because I think the Elks want to prove this isn't a fluky 5-1. We're one of the top teams you need to worry about this season.
0: Yeah, I still have them 3 in my power rankings, though. They're just prove it before you jump over Montreal and Saskatchewan in the power rankings, who both also have one loss so far this season. Tomorrow will be an emotional night. Is there any sense? I guess the social media post yesterday from the Riders gives a sense that they are going to do their best to pay tribute to 22-year-old Bhishma Rajaguru. But you know they're going to pay tribute to the teammate Jaden Dahlke on. Mm. It sounds like it's going to be a pregame moment of silence or something for tomorrow's football game ahead of the 7 o'clock kickoff.
1: Yeah, just something with the it's a tough position to be in, nothing you want to be in, but I think they're obviously doing something for both of them. When Jeremy O'Day spoke, they mentioned they were going to have decals with Jaden Dahlke's initials on their helmets. It's tough. It's a travesty, and at the heart of it all, two families are dealing with big losses, and that's really where my heart goes out to, is the families who are going through something like this, something unimaginable.
0: Of course, the Riders shared the GoFundMe link earlier today with permission from Bhishma's family. Tomorrow at the game, they'll do we're not quite sure on how they're going to reflect on what happened on Saturday night. That'll be pregame before the Riders take on the Edmonton Elks. That is Green Zone Rider reporter Britton Gray. By the way, the Blitz podcast is up. Yes, it's up now. Ready to go.
1: It's on YouTube. Still need to get it onto the other platforms, but okay. It's coming
0: on YouTube right now, though, at Green Zone SK. How much of your how much editing went into today's performance, Britton?
1: What editing? It was a perfect podcast. Nothing went wrong. Didn't have TVs randomly
0: turn on. Just a rogue TV turning on in the background. knocking over glasses. It was
1: forgetting my microphones on or off. Everything went great this morning.
0: We had a time. We had a time recording the Blitz podcast. Check it out with our predictions as well for week 8 in the Canadian Football League. That is Green Zone Rider reporter Britton Gray, of course, our guest analyst tomorrow. But as I told you yesterday, don't worry. Felton Johnson has us covered with a tailgating tip. What would your tailgating tip had been if we forced you to do one after macaroni and hot dogs last year?
1: Well, based on the response to the macaroni and hot dogs, I probably would have thought of something a little like a buffalo chicken dip, probably.
0: Oh, really?
1: I would have came a little bit. I didn't realize I was going to get that was the response. And so I would have tried a little bit harder this time around.
0: Yesterday, I was joking. You'd be like, so what you do is you open the box of Fruit Loops, you pour it into the bowl, and then you get the milk. Unless you're like, is it Colin Morikawa? He pours the milk in first with the cereal.
1: Don't do that.
0: He said that he, the reason is you know how much milk you have. When you put the cereal in first, you don't know actually how much milk there is, and then there's a bunch of milk at the bottom he doesn't want to use. So he just knows how much milk he wants in his cereal. That's why he pours the milk first.
1: Okay.
0: But anyways, Britton apparently would have been coming in, but I know what Felton Johnson's tailgating tip is tomorrow. Write it down, folks, when we get going. 5 o'clock is the start time to the Green Zone pregame show right here on 980 CJME and 650 CKLM.
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3: Okay, one more time for the folks with Vantage Ag. I'm joined by Dave McCauley, who is their product manager, and you want to talk about their entire line of products. Dave's the guy to speak to. And you were telling me you've got one particular nutrient that you think farmers need to pay more attention to.
4: Yeah, the most underappreciated nutrient that we feel right now that farmers are not looking at is potassium.
3: Why is that?
5: It's so important.
4: Why is it important? We have a lot of it in the soil, but farmers don't realize that it's unavailable to crops, even though it says on their soil test. And when we put it and we apply it, we get a greater uptake of the potassium into the plant. We can mitigate stress, get more of that nutrient into the plant that can help with lodging and disease.
3: Well, you can get schooled up. For the farmers that are coming tomorrow to the third and final day of Ag in Motion, by all means, make sure you pop by Vantage Ag, see their setup here, talk to Dave and Chris and Larry and Paul, the whole team here, to tell you about their amazing line of sub-nano fertilizers, liquid sub-nano fertilizers. You'll find them in booth 103, right in the southwest corner, Ag in Motion.
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8: 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The article is titled, "Air Conditioning May Kill You." 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
3: It's Shaq. We're at Thunderstruck Ag at booth 116, day 2 of Ag in Motion. We've got Peter joining us right now. Peter, we've seen this thing for a few years, and it's called a typhoon. Tell us about this.
9: Well, unfortunately, we from primary sales actually make that and been running it for the last 10 plus years. For a grower, what it means is increased productivity in their MacDon header fronts and in terms of their John Deere, say 600, 700 series. What it means is giving what these guys are going to face this year with more canola, that's what I'd be looking putting in. Save yourself money by putting less than more material through and reducing your hours.
10: All right. And it's all invented. Farmers inventing stuff for farmers. I mean, because that's what they know and that's what they want. So check it out at Thunderstruck Ag. We're at 116. That's the booth at day two of Ag in Motion.
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0: Coming up, some open line time with you. 1-877-332-8255. You're in the Green Zone. Couple of topics up for grabs today. The Toronto Blue Jays are a mess. They have lost 6 of 7, 4 of 5 since the All-Star break. And it hasn't even been close the last two nights. 7-1 and 12-2 with the Rays in Toronto. The Rays and Jays get going at 5:07 tonight. They play again tomorrow. It's actually a 4-game set. It's a matinee getaway day for the Jays as they will be heading to Boston. Oh, goody. The Red Sox are up next, who have now won 15 straight baseball games. That is tying a franchise record set in 80 years ago, 1946. Ted Williams was the star of the Red Sox back then. It's a doubleheader for the Red Sox, so they can break their franchise record tonight against the Orioles. Also, I still want to know. I put a poll out on X the other night, watching that 2-point convert shootout between the Bombers and the Ottawa Red Blacks. Did you like it? The biggest answer, better than a tie. Nobody loved it. Couple of people thought it was okay. Couple of people hated it. But the better than a tie. So that's where we're at in the CFL. Just do something. I don't know if it's right. I don't think the 2-point convert shootout's the right call on. If you don't want ties, just keep playing the game. Just keep going. Just play until you get a winner. Or I think is it Kirk on the text line? He still wants the kicking competition at the end of the game. We know how that go for Saskatchewan. Time now for the Green Zone 1-Minute Drill, the latest in sports. Yes, the Jays added against the Rays tonight, again, 5:07, as the Jays now 6.5 back of the Red Sox for the final wild card spot. As mentioned, Red Sox won their 15th straight game, 6-3 over the Orioles today. Some CFL news. First off, here in Saskatchewan, Roland Milligan Jr. is back for the Rough Riders against the Edmonton Elks. He's missed the last 4 weeks with a separated shoulder, but he's good to play tomorrow. Also, Damian Alford is back in the CFL. He was the first overall pick, you might remember, last year. Came out, played really well for the Calgary Stampeders. 5 touchdowns last season. He tried out for the National Football League. Didn't work out for him with the New Orleans Saints. So, Damian Alford is back with the Stampeders. Coming up next, it is a fan free-for-all here on the Green Zone. Open line time for you on 980 CJME and 650 CKOM.
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6: CKOM News Time is 4:30. I'm David Curtin. It's not just Saskatchewan honey that would feel the sting of a proposed 50% U.S. tariff. Simon Lalonde is the president of the Saskatchewan Beekeepers Development Commission. He says if exports to the U.S. dry up thanks to any tariffs, the effects would spread well beyond the hive. With fewer bees, canola and fruit farmers would also struggle big time. Lalonde says beekeepers may need to start looking at other markets. Tariffs are the hot topic at Ag in Motion this week.
7: Farmers are telling me that they're watching closely, and many say they're concerned about what higher tariffs could mean for both sides of the border.
8: It's a terrible mistake by the U.S. government, as far as I'm concerned, because a lot of the stuff they're putting tariffs on, they need it, and their people are going to have to pay for it.
7: Hog producer John Brechtin says he hopes grain and livestock exports stay untouched. But he says even tariffs on equipment and parts could drive up costs for Canadian farmers. At Ag in Motion, Mia Holowaychuk, 650 CKOM.
6: Mounties are very concerned. Since June 1st, 27 people have died on Saskatchewan's roads and highways. That's a 77% hike over the same time last year. Inspector Lee Nelson says there are several causes. Distracted driving, speed, people not wearing their seatbelts, and
9: 52% of fatal collisions are investigated as involving alcohol and or drugs as a contributing factor.
6: He says families and loved ones of those who have died are obviously traumatized, but so are officers and emergency responders. Another death, but this time an ATV rollover in northern Saskatchewan. RCMP say an 18-year-old woman was the passenger on the ATV when it rolled yesterday morning on the Canoe Lake Cree Nation. The operator was taken to hospital, seriously hurt. It's no wonder we're all lathering up in bug spray lately. In Saskatoon, mosquito counts are through the roof. 2 weeks ago, there was an average of 12 mosquitoes in each trap the city uses. Last week, 168 mosquitoes in each trap. Last year at this time, only 4 per trap. There is a small silver lining in all of this, though. There are still very few of the Culex tarsalis mosquitoes, the ones that can carry West Nile virus. 4 families who lost their homes to last year's wildfire in Daenerys Beach will soon have a new home to live in. Volunteers with the Mennonite Disaster Services are building the 4 new homes right now for the families who either didn't have insurance or had low insurance. Reynold Friesen says they started building at the beginning of May. They should be finished by the end of August.
10: It's a lot of hands-on staff. In total, there'll be about 330 different people that will work on these homes throughout the summer.
6: Well, there are long days, Friesen says. The energy is high among the volunteers. Aerial photographs of a northwestern Ontario First Nation show scorched earth and debris. Fire swallowed the First Nation as its residents fled the community last week. More than 30 homes, a school, and a community center now reduced to ashes. First Nations leaders say they were left to fend for themselves. Ontario Premier Doug Ford says the province did everything it could. CKOM weather, partly cloudy, local smoke, and a low of 16 tonight. Sunny and 31 tomorrow, sunshine 28 on Friday, and a hot, sunny weekend. Right now in Saskatoon, it's mostly cloudy, a southwest wind at 13 and 28 degrees. CKOM News Time is 4:33. I'm David Curtin, 650 CKOM.
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0: Hope you're having a good Wednesday afternoon, Saskatchewan. Getting ready for game day tomorrow with the Rough Riders and the Elks at Mosaic Stadium, 7 o'clock. A reminder, tomorrow, 4:35. So at this very time tomorrow, not today. Don't start calling. We want you to call today on different topics, but don't make your prediction today. That's tomorrow. Green and white prognostications tomorrow at this time here on the Green Zone. I'm glad Evan Bray trusts me to handle this job. I really do. I appreciate the faith you have in me, Evan, to take over green and white prognostications for this week. He's at Egg in Motion tomorrow. Little complicated to have Evan at location out near Langham at Egg in Motion try to pull off green and white progs. So I will be here tomorrow just before our pregame show at 5 o'clock with green and white prognostications. But right now, we're opening up the fan line on the Green Zone with a little bit of a fan free-for-all. 1-877-332-8255 is the fan line here on the Green Zone. So I need to ask you CFL fans out there. First question I have today. What did you think of the two-point convert shootout? It happened Sunday. It was the Red Blacks and the Bombers. After two mini games in which each team shared field goals in both mini games, they scrimmaged the ball at the three. Eugene Lewis made a ridiculous catch. Winnipeg answers back with a two-point convert on their own. Then they're all confused. Let's not get distracted by the confusion of nobody knew who was supposed to go next after the first round of the two-point convert. Hopefully they clear that up. Then the Bombers score, then Ottawa does not. So it went two rounds. I don't like it. I don't. I'm not a fan of the two-point convert. I've settled there. I've been kind of asking, do I like the fact I have to go, do I like this or not, is the fact they're doing it wrong. It should be, that was fun. I didn't find it fun. I didn't find it really entertaining to see Drew Brown do a quick two-step drop in a three-yard hook route for a wide-open two-point. Three of the four plays were three-yard passes. Move it back. Let's do 10 yards. Maybe it's make it first and goal from the 10. And you can't kick a field goal. You have to score, so you get three chances to score a touchdown. Something else. 1-877-332-8255. The other topic that took off when Greg texted was the Blue Jays. Greg texted last year's team was an imposter. Last year's team, not this year's team. Last year's team was an imposter. The one that went to the World Series? Fake Blue Jays. This is the real Blue Jays. The team that is 6.5 back of a playoff spot. Vladdy can't hit a home run. They can't score. Their pitching's mediocre at best. So, is Greg right? This Blue Jays team is the real team. Last year's team that went to the World Series, that is the imposter. 1-877-332-8255. Darcy in Saskatoon, you want to talk Jays baseball. What do you think?
1: Yeah, I'd like to say if Vladimir Guerrero is hitting in the second or third slot again tonight, I'm going to murder my pet hamster.
0: No! No animal brutality. Don't accept that at all. But yeah, you're frustrated with Vladdy Guerrero.
1: I haven't fed him in a while anyway, so whatever. I don't understand. He hasn't done anything all season, not including his work in the field. But the bottom line is, he's a basic guaranteed out. And you want to have good guys up in that position, and there are other guys that would deserve a shot up there. He needs to be batting seventh or eighth.
0: All right, Darcy's in. I put a lot of heat on Vladdy, too. You are the highest-paid player on the team. You are getting paid money close to Aaron Judge, Shohei Ohtani. Those guys, they have their down years are, what, 25, 30 home runs? Vladdy's got six. He's got six home runs this year. Six. I'm, like, I know you can't blame one player, but how much does Vladdy have to own this season? You think of the extra offense Vladdy has and take away Jeff Hoffman. This team's in the playoffs. 1-877-332-8255. Wayne, you also want to talk Blue Jays. Was last year the imposter, or are these guys the imposters?
2: Oh, no, they were the imposters last year. No, what happened since then? They let Bo Bichette walk. They signed Vladdy to a $1 billion contract. And like Drew says about hockey, when players are full, they're no longer really very hungry to play very hard. I think Vladdy's too full.
0: Well, maybe that's it. Some players get that. There are players like Shohei Ohtani. He's a guy, he's getting paid a lot of money. That's not a guy who's, you know, not hungry anymore. It's a different thing for different players. We've seen it in the NHL. Some guys get the money and they even get better as they get older. They keep working. Then there's other guys that, I don't know whether it's pressure or not, where you go, man, was he worth that? Elias Pettersson in Vancouver? 1-877-332-8255 is the fan line. It is open line for you as we're talking Blue Jays. Maybe you want to talk a little Rough Riders and Canadian Football League as well. That's where Darren wants to go to. The 2-point shootout on Sunday. Darren, were you a big fan or not?
3: No, I didn't like it at all. I thought it was dumb. I was listening to the Ottawa feed, and the Ottawa announcers were just going crazy that the Bombers are playing bad. And the Ottawa guys are playing zone on 2-point conference. I thought that was absolutely crazy, too. I would rather see mini games played until they have a winner. But one thing I want to give you some advice. When Dalton goes away, don't let Britton come up with something. You guys give me a call, and I'll give you a dish.
0: We know what you bring to the table, Darren. We have, us a few years ago, so yes.
3: I would have done pork belly burnt end for you guys.
0: Ooh.
3: You know, I'm already thinking for Thanksgiving, seeing that we're playing on Thanksgiving. It's an away game. I should just come down there and smoke you guys a turkey. That'd be the best turkey you guys ever had.
0: Producer Scott approves, Darren, by the way. He's like, okay. He says, so Producer Scott's in on that one. Of course, he enjoyed the steak the last time. So Darren, not a fan of the 2-point shootout. Taylor, you also want to talk about the 2-point shootout in the CFL. What do you think?
4: Oh, it's absolutely the stupidest thing I've ever seen in my life. I'll be honest with you. I mean, I'm usually not confused with CFL football because, as you guys know, I watch it pretty religiously. But I was strictly confused. And I'm going to be honest. I know I'm not trying to make this about the CFL commissioner here, but I mean, why do we don't need more points. You guys are just talking about it today. It's either going to be a low-scoring game or a high-scoring game. All likelihood of probably a high-scoring game the way the league is going. Why do we need more points? Like, it's just, and then we're going to take away the 55-yard line next year. Like, guys, what's going on with this guy? I thought the last commissioner was bad, and then we got this guy.
0: Well, the last commissioner, like, he was guilty of not enough change, where he was just like, let's bring in Australian kickers. That'll change the game. Apologies to Australian kickers. Apologies to Alex Hale and Oscar Chapman of the Rough Riders. You're fine gentlemen. But I'm sorry, you didn't make it more popular. Like, the global initiative might have been one of the most overhyped things in CFL history. You had to be there. You had to be there when they announced this. It was unbelievable when they announced the 2.0 global initiative. Originally, you had the two gentlemen from Mexico join the commissioner at the commissioner's State of the League address and sign like an agreement where they're going to have Mexican combines and a draft. And we were like, what is happening? Then the next year, Grey Cup week, they have all these football executives from Italy and France. They all flew them in. And it was hilarious. Sorry, I'm going back in time, but I have to relive this because Randy Ambrosi blushed because he was selling this whole thing like trying to make it sound like it was his idea to sign off with all these organizations in Europe about this CFL 2.0, and we're part of this global family. And I forget what country it was, stood up and said, well, we're just here, and it's nice that you finally joined us. We've been doing that. Like, it was like, we've had agreements with each other for a while. They were adding the CFL. It felt like Randy was trying to sell it like, oh, I came up with this great thing, CFL. I'm bringing all these people together. And they were like, no. They're just kind of just like joining us. Like, we're all friends. We all know each other. We all share information with each other already. But nice to have you, CFL. Like, that's what it was. Like, oh my God. And then Randy's address to try to get $150 million from the government? Oh, unbelievable. It was so poorly executed. So yeah, Randy had his faults. And then he came up with this convoluted, ridiculous, dumb, designated nationalized American where they're counting snaps on how many plays you can do that count to have only six Canadians, and the one guy's designated, but if this guy's on the field, that snap doesn't count. That's all Randy Ambrosi. So Stewart comes in to simplify the game. That rule is still in place, but it has to be negotiated at the next CBA and get rid of it. So he thought simplifying the game was changing the field. Getting rid of the 55-yard line to make it... No, he never said make it look more American. But the defense was they can now fit this field in every like soccer field, all those now, like next year's field dimensions can just be plopped in certain stadiums and you don't have the end zones cut off. Toronto actually has a CFL field that every CFL, so he wanted to make it more uniform. He wanted team benches on the opposite sides in every stadium. He wanted every field to look the exact same because right now it doesn't. In Montreal, they have the angles out of the end zone like it used to be in Edmonton at Commonwealth. In Toronto, they don't even have 20-yard end zones. So he wanted to make everything more uniform. That's why he made the field dimension changes. But this two-point convert, like, we can't have... I would rather have a tie than a two-point convert shootout. I really would. Drew Remenda disagrees. He thinks a tie is not a result. I think it is. And they're so rare. They are. Once a season? Oh, no! We had a tie. But at least 3 yards? Can we go to the 10? The 5 probably would be better than the 3. Or do you like Kirk's recommendation? Start at the 30, kick a field goal. Then move it back 5 yards. Kick again. Move it back 5 yards. Kick again. Until someone misses. Nah, I'm not a fan of the kickoff. Might as well just do a pass, punt, and throw like one of those competitions. Coming up here on the Green Zone, Daryl Davis, he'll weigh in on this. I'm sure he will. First time we get to talk to Daryl as well as he's trying to navigate, like we all are, the absolute tragedy that played out on Saturday and the cloud that hangs over Thursday's game with the Riders and the Edmonton Elks. This is 980 CJME and 650 CKOM.
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0: 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The article is titled, Air Conditioning May Kill You. 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

0: Jamie Dye with you here on this Wednesday afternoon on the Green Zone. We have a couple of comments in. I know I went on a rant on Commissioner. So, yes, the Stuart Johnston haters are coming. I rattled them. They're coming in that he's ruining football. And who knows what we're going to get next year. All I know is this. It's hard to say this, the game's broken and needs changing when we average 60 points per game this season. Like, I think the 35-second play clock, I think that was the only change they actually had to make. But we'll see how next year goes in the Canadian Football League. And meanwhile, some other texts coming in from the Blue Jays perspective as well. Blue Jays, Vladdy slump, probably other MLB greats who have had a slump. Maybe performance pay should be a new thing to try. Yeah, that's not going to be negotiated with the Major League Baseball Players Association. They won't even accept a salary cap. Time now for the Green Zone 1 Minute Drill. The latest in sports is this. Roland Milligan Jr., a welcome addition back to the Rough Riders secondary. He's been missing since week one with a separated shoulder. Also, Damian Alford returns to the CFL. He returns to the Calgary Stampeders. Of course, he scored 5 touchdowns. Young receiver, first overall pick last year, showed well, but he tried out for the National Football League. Just got waived last month. He's back in the CFL with Calgary. Jays will try their luck again against the Tampa Bay Rays, although they've been outscored 19-3 in the first two games of this set. And the Red Sox tie a franchise record with their 15th straight win. They're going for the record tonight in the second half of a doubleheader. It's time for a double take with Daryl Davis next on 980 CJME and 650 CKOM.
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7: 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The article is titled, Air Conditioning May Kill You. We welcome the author onto the show to explain.
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8: CKOM News Time is 5 o'clock. I'm David Curtin. It's a sticky situation for Saskatchewan's beekeepers.
9: Canadian beekeepers definitely can't afford to pay that 50% tariff out of their pocket.
8: Chilling highway numbers from the RCMP today.
10: And 108% increase in the number of lives lost.
8: Also today, an AI computer conducted its own cyber attack. In Saskatoon, it's mostly cloudy and 28 degrees. Donald Trump's 50% tariff threat has the Saskatchewan beekeeping industry worried it could lose one of its biggest markets. Simon Lalonde, president of the Saskatchewan Beekeepers Development Commission, says after 4 years of selling at a loss, beekeepers cannot afford to pay for the extra tariffs.
9: And the U.S. buyers who would be picking up that honey won't be willing to pay that premium for it.
8: And if the U.S. market dries up, he says other farmers are going to get hurt too.
9: All the farmers that have canola fields near bees. All of the fruit growers and vegetables who rely on bees to help pollinate their crop.
8: At Ag in Motion, tariff talk everywhere, especially in the livestock sector. John Brechton ships pigs to the U.S.
11: A 50% tariff, we'd have to, we wouldn't be able to sell them down there anymore.
8: He says he worries a permanent 50% levy could shut Canadian hog producers out of the U.S. market for good. This afternoon, alarming statistics about the number of deaths on Saskatchewan's roads this summer. RCMP Inspector Lee Nelson.
12: This summer so far, from June 1st to July 22nd, Saskatchewan RCMP officers responded to 23 fatal collisions that resulted in the deaths of 27 people.
8: Since July 10th alone, 16 people have died. The top causes for the crashes, alcohol or drugs, people not wearing their seatbelts, speed, and distracted driving. Now we're hearing of another death around a vehicle. Early yesterday morning, an ATV with two people rolled on the Canoe Lake Cree Nation north of Meadow Lake. An 18-year-old woman was killed. The operator was seriously hurt. The crime severity index is out. It shows 60 out of the 80 RCMP detachments in Saskatchewan are over the national crime rate. Many are double the national rate. 11 of those detachments are over 10 times the national crime severity index rates. So when I'm walking the dog, I'm hoping for wind because it's a brisk Saskatchewan wind that is a good mosquito repellent. And boy, do we ever need that brisk wind now. The city has mosquito traps, of course, so they could do a count. 2 weeks ago, there was an average of 12 skitters found in each trap. Then a week later, last week, 168 mosquitoes found in each trap. At the same time last year, there were only 4 mosquitoes in city's traps. There is a sea of volunteers in the northern Saskatchewan community of Daenerre Beach this summer. 4 families who lost their homes from last year's wildfire are getting new homes built by volunteers. Earlier today, we heard from one of the very grateful homeowners, a volunteer firefighter himself.
13: It's hard to put into words or thank the people that are giving up days, hours, weeks of their lives to help a complete stranger to have a home again.
8: Now, CKOM's Abby Zivering brings us the organization behind all that work being done.
13: The energy is high. They are long days, so maybe at the end of each day, people are pretty bagged.
14: Ronald Friesen is the head of the Mennonite Disaster Service and says he hears all the time how rewarding the work is for the volunteers. He says over 300 people will come through Daenerre Beach throughout the summer to help build all 4 homes.
13: Optimism and energy that is kind of demonstrated through the volunteers is quite inspiring.
14: Friesen says the homes being built are a reminder of what can happen when hundreds of people come together for a good cause. Abby Zippering, 650 CKOM.
8: Canadian Blood Services is facing a shortage. It's calling for donations. Blood donations have plummeted over the last several weeks, dropping by nearly 20% since June 1st. That's way beyond the usual summer month drop. Artificial intelligence is now capable of launching cyber attacks completely on its own. OpenAI, the company behind ChatGPT, says its artificial intelligence system hacked into another AI company. By itself. It was testing its hacking ability on a locked computer that had no internet access. It gave it a cybersecurity challenge to solve. Well, it found a software bug and used that to escape and get onto the internet. Then it targeted and hacked into another AI company looking for answers to cheat the tests. OpenAI calls it an unprecedented cyber incident. The first of 3 teams of the 100th Montana's Brier being held in Saskatoon next year have been unveiled, and Saskatchewan's already in. The team, formerly skipped by Mike McEwen, now skipped by Tyler Tardy, is in along with Brad Jacobs, thanks to Canadian rankings. Team Dunstone had already qualified after winning last year's Brier. The latest local news, it's as close as your phone. Check out CKOM.com, Saskatoon's homepage for news. 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
8: CKOM Market Watch. The TSX up 116 points, 35,485. The Dow fell 6 points, 52,218. The Canadian dollar gained 0.03 of a cent to 70.98 cents U.S. Oil up 2.49 to $86.83 U.S. a barrel. CKOM weather, partly cloudy, some local snow, smoke, and a low of 16 tonight. And heat ahead of us. Sunny 31 tomorrow, sunny and 28 on Friday, followed by a hot and sunny weekend. In Regina this hour, it's 27 degrees. Kindersley, 28. Humboldt and Watrous, both at 26. It's also 26 in Yorkton. And the Battleford's 27. Prince Albert, 26. In Saskatoon, we just had a recent light rain shower. Southwest wind at 11. Our temperature, 26 degrees. CKOM News Time is 5:07. I'm David Curtin, 650 CKOM.
1: 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Starring Jamie Nye. 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
1: Daryl Davis is here, our Green Zone game day analyst. Tomorrow for a Rider game day, of course, you can read some of his columns as well in the Regina Leader Post. Daryl and I, our off-air conversation has me fired up as I turned on my mic right now, because this week, as I said, this week has sucked. It is, yeah. There's no other way to put it. This entire week has sucked trying to, you know, cover a football game, which is a big game, with the overarching cloud that is the weight of two young men dying in a car crash. And the details that continue to come out, details that came out on one news release from the RCMP lead to some troubling circumstances, though Daryl and I both know we have to wait to a toxicology report to come out before we go further down that line. But this is new territory for everybody to try to navigate, Daryl Davis.
2: Yeah, and it's not something any of us want to cover, Jamie. As in the media, we don't get into it, especially sports media, right? Sports media is usually about successes and failures on the field, you know, and it's a big thing if somebody's has a baby and they're not at practice one day, and there's their personal reasons, right? So that's why you get into sports as opposed to news. We understand the importance of news reporting, and we do, and with the Rough Riders especially. There's things that they go through, and we realize there's a lot of news reporting, but sports are usually the fun part. It's not usually life and death. This time it's life and death involving a Rough Rider and another 22-year-old man from Regina, you know, whose family is hopefully going to get his body back through a GoFundMe campaign, right? So, two young lives gone. It's horrible. And there's still a football game to play. Corey Mace, the head coach, said, "What a unique profession we're in anyway. We have to talk about this, how we do our jobs." You and I don't get quizzed about our jobs, but they get quizzed about it all the time. And right in the middle of it, they're grieving and mourning and trying to deal with the loss of a really popular teammate. And, you know, we started because the RCMP was nowhere around to help out anybody with information. So we started talking about Jaden Dahlke and the players. We're loving how much they love them, and we're trying to find out more. And then the narrative is gone from what a great football player to, oh my goodness, because of the information the RCMP has finally released, that they say, hey, as a drunken Rough Rider driver, has he killed somebody, right? So that's what the narrative has changed, and it's been tough to go through that. I can't imagine how the Rough Riders go through it. I can't imagine how the young man's family goes through that. It's just horrifying to have to deal with this.
1: Yeah, there's you hear it was, you know, Jaden Dahlke's SUV going the wrong way, alcohol and drugs found in the vehicle, and the narrative shift takes a dramatic turn. And here hey, I've seen every opinion underneath the sun that you could possibly imagine. I've heard from fans who say, "I will never go to a game again if they honor Jaden Dahlke," to drop it. He's dead. Why do we need to know more details? You know, let these families grieve, right? And it leaves the Rough Riders and the people handling it. And there's some unfair barbs being thrown at Jeremy and the players. Like, how can they say such nice things? I'm like, you sit next to a guy in a locker for as long as you have, and you deal with him and his and Ryan and Shannon, his parents, are around the team. Was it Corey or no? It was Jeremy who joked that his brother seemed like a player with us at the Grey Cup, because they're around. They're so engaged with Jaden's life.
2: They all
1: and
2: know
1: career.
2: His parents. Jameer Thurman, that's what he broke down, was talking about the family and how supportive they were.
1: These people are allowed to grieve, people. Like, no matter what happened that night, they're allowed this.
2: Yeah.
1: Like, give them some grace, please.
2: How well have they dealt with it after the fact, right? When here we are as media in their faces asking them too, right? And there they were being available and bearing their souls to us. I feel badly for them. As the details come out, they have to face those details, as does everybody. This, you know, if Jaden Dahlke made this horrific mistake, well, you know, those of us who believe in an afterlife, they're

0: there are consequences for that. But right now, there's nothing you can do except mourn and have your own opinions and try to move forward. Grieving is different for everyone. The Rough Riders have had to do it publicly. So has the family of the 22-year-old percussionist, I call him. That's the way they described him in the Rough Riders release. So, you know, it's just so sad to have to do that, for us to have to deal with it. But people are interested in what's going on. Maybe we learn a horrible lesson of it from all of this. I don't know if there's lessons to be learned. We know these lessons anyway, but it's a tough thing to go through. And all of a sudden there's a football game tomorrow night that you think, how the heck are they going to do that? How are they going to play football on a night like this, after a week like this?
1: Yeah, it's, you know, 3-4 days removed. And the team does say that they will also pregame tomorrow, make sure that they honor the life of 22-year-old Bhishma Rajaguru, who was also killed in that collision on Highway 11 on Saturday night. I don't envy anybody in the Rough Rider organization trying to figure out what is right for a community-owned team. There's so many different opinions.
0: Oh, gosh, isn't that the truth, right?
1: But we can only deal in fact, and they can only deal in fact. And as I said earlier, that toxicology report is not in yet.
0: Oh, it could take a couple of weeks, right?
1: Yeah, absolutely. And the other part of it, and we touched on it, is, you know, I said it on Monday, was I never want to talk ill of a first responder, an officer, a Mountie, on those on the scene who arrive and see such horrific scenes as two young lives in a ditch, deceased in a crash. But the communication for the RCMP to barely communicate, they weren't even communicating really with the Rough Riders on any of this to even give them a heads up on what was going. It's right. A complete abject failure.
0: It is.
1: To serving a community from the RCMP community. The waiting a
0: day and a half.
1: What was it? 36 hours? More than 36
0: hours. 39 hours between it. From the accident until they released details.
1: I told you the story off there. I shared it on Monday. I called the comms department of the RCMP 20 years ago, that horrific crash near Cochin. I called within an hour of the, less than an hour of the crash, got a hold of the comms person at his kid's baseball game. He called me back as soon as he could, and I had information on our radio about that highway, about the details, about all that stuff. And now it's, we'll tell you when we want to tell you.
0: And only if you cover it the way we want you to. It's sounding like from the RCMP. It's horrible the way they kept this information from the media and from the public and from the Rough Riders.
1: And it allowed speculation. Like there was speculation on Sunday that it was Bhishma that was driving the wrong way, because the RCMP,
0: tell the truth. Tell the truth and tell it quickly. Yeah.
1: And then they say, well, we probably could have come out earlier about the, you could have even disclosed the highway was closed on Saturday night.
0: That came from
1: a major highway.
0: That came from the Lumsden Fire Department, right? So they were on top of it more than the RCMP, the National Police Force. So, yeah, we can whine about that all we want. Making our jobs tougher, nobody cares about that, Jamie. Right?
1: Because it's important.
0: You're right.
1: Our
0: it is to get it out. Yes, of
1: course. Have the information.
0: And I'm totally in agreement on that respect, that the fact that the RCMP, as you said, the officers on site, just a horrible thing, and we're so proud of them for being there and helping out as much as they can. But the communications department let people down, because people want to know. People are driving through that highway. That's a busy highway. Why is it closed? Let people know. Let the media know, so the media can inform the our listeners, our readers, and everybody who needs to know that stuff, and tell us the facts as soon as you know them. Don't hide away for a day and a half while the whole world is speculating what might be happening. That's what allows garbage websites that we know about pretty well to speculate and say whatever they want. So why don't you want the real facts from mainstream media? So that was a downfall of the RCMP on the weekend. So it's still a horrible thing to go through. You know, the only thing, as we talk about grieving, is an individual thing. How do you do it? You make a step forward, you make another step forward, and see how you do it in a football game. We talk about quite often, maybe it's therapeutic. Maybe it helps people. Maybe it helps fans. Maybe there are people who will be angry forever. That's okay. Any way you react to it, I hope you're okay and that you're able to move forward. And hopefully the Rough Riders are. Hopefully the families and friends of everybody involved are okay and are able to move forward. Sometimes talking about it helps. Sometimes people don't want to talk about it. let's just see what we can do and move forward.
1: And this week, we tried our best to be respectful of the players, and some players have declined. Mm-hmm. And we understand that they like have trouble putting words into what they truly want to say or not.
0: Yeah.
1: And some players have been opposite, saying mm-hmm. that, okay, I'll, and we're trying to be as respectful as we can, and hope some fans are too tomorrow. I don't know what that tribute's going to look like, but nobody wants one. Nobody wanted one. Ahead of a football game for two young lives lost way too soon. We'll take a quick break, and then we will talk a little football because it is a pretty big game tomorrow between the Riders and the Elks on the Double Take with Daryl Davis on 980 CJME and 650 CKOM.
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6: 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I even got a friendly 1012 when I opened the door, which is apparently code for a welcome call. 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I'm talking about Firehouse Subs. 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Once you try Firehouse, no other sandwich will do.
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0: Jamie and I, Daryl Davis, you're in the Green Zone with a double take, as there will be a football game played tomorrow, 7 o'clock. It is the Riders and the Edmonton Elks, two best teams in the West Division, two of the best teams in the Canadian Football League, when you include the Montreal Alouettes in that conversation. Mm-hmm. This is set up to be, on the field, Daryl, a heck of a home-and-home set.
1: It is. What good timing for that, right? It's nice to have the Elks back in contention, right? Because for the last little while, they haven't been much, but they've built a pretty decent team. Their crowds are going up. They reported over 20,000 at Edmonton's last game. That's good.
0: It even sounded better.
1: Yeah, yeah. Like they're not a tough team to get behind for the fans. And I know that Chris Morris, their president, is trying to. They're downplaying the Elks name and the double E, right? Yeah. They like to do that. So that's appeasing some of the people who are mad that they took the Eskimos name away. So, and it's what a team. Justin Rankin is, I've heard you talk about him. You and I, the BC Lions have done a great job on him as a running back. They've shut him down quite a bit the last two games. The Rough Riders are going to have to do that on Thursday night if they want to beat this team, because he can certainly turn the game around like that.
0: We'll have a lot more on the pregame show, 5 o'clock tomorrow. A reminder, Green and White Prognostications, 4:35, as we take that over from Evan Bray for the week, because he's at Ag in Motion tomorrow.
1: How was Langham?
0: It was good. Yeah. It was a good time. It was nice hospitality from the Adama crew in the lounge at Ag in Motion. But finally, the two-point convert shootout on Sunday. What do you think, Darryl? It's gimmicky. To me, it's gimmicky, and I don't like it.
1: Drewman and I disagree on so many things. What's wrong with ties? Give them the chances, the too many games, and then let's move on, right? If it doesn't happen, just move on. The mini games are still fine. Those two-pointers, you're right, especially with the referees, the officials not knowing what they're doing. That was horrible, right? It looked like an amateur show, and you can't do that, especially they should have had this all set down.
0: Yes.
1: I'm pretty soft on referees sometimes. I'm not soft on the God Center, but I am soft on the referees because they're humans and they're trying their best. But there's nothing that says they shouldn't have known the protocol and how they were doing it. But you're right. Going from the 3 yard line to eventually, it's like a soccer shootout, right? That the penalties, if you miss, oh no, you've lost, right? Or if the keeper does actually make a save, you've basically lost the shootout. And that's what it is in the two-pointer. You miss a two-pointer, okay, it's over. I think just play the two mini games, and if it's tied, as you said, Jamie, what have there been? Two ties in the last 5 years, both in one season, so they decided to make a change. That's not why you make rule changes.
0: No, not at all. Daryl Davis will be back here at 5 o'clock again tomorrow for the Green Zone pregame show.
1: Football, and, finally.
0: Britain doesn't have to do a tailgating tip, thankfully. It'll be Belton Johnson.
1: I heard you teasing him about his food. Yeah, he would have made a dip, he said, this time. So maybe we should let him.
0: No, maybe not. You want to know what Britain's with his buffalo dip?
1: I heard that.
0: So this is what you do. You go to the store, you go to the deli section, find dip, pay for dip, open package, and away you go. There you have it. Real quick, what minute drill is the Red Sox win streak about to come to an end? They're on the diamond right now, and they're losing 4-0 in the top of the first inning to the Baltimore Orioles. Meanwhile, the Jays actually are in the lead against the Tampa Bay Rays. It's 1-0 in the top of the second inning. 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
8: CKOM News Time is 5:30. I'm David Curtin. It's not just honey that can feel the sting of a proposed 50% U.S. tariff. Simon Lalonde is the president of the Saskatchewan Beekeepers Development Commission. He says if exports to the U.S. dry up thanks to the tariffs, the effects would spread well beyond the hive. With fewer bees, canola and fruit farmers would struggle big time. Lalonde says beekeepers may need to start looking at other markets overseas. Tariffs are a hot topic at Ag in Motion this week.
9: Farmers are telling me that they're watching closely, and many say they're concerned about what higher tariffs could mean for both sides of the border.
10: It's a terrible mistake by the U.S. government, as far as I'm concerned, because a lot of the stuff they're putting tariffs on, they need it, and their people are going to have to pay for it.
9: Hog producer John Brechtin says he hopes grain and livestock exports stay untouched. But he says even tariffs on equipment and parts could drive up costs for Canadian farmers. At Ag in Motion, Mia Holowaychuk, 650 CKOM.
8: Mounties say they are very concerned. Since June 1st, 27 people have died on Saskatchewan's roads and highways. That is a 77% hike over the same time last year. Inspector Lee Nelson says there are several causes. Distracted driving, speed, people not wearing their seatbelts, and
11: 52% of fatal collisions are investigated as involving alcohol and or drugs as a contributing factor.
8: He says families and loved ones of those who have died are obviously traumatized, but so are officers and emergency responders. Another death, but this time an ATV rollover in northern Saskatchewan. RCMP say an 18-year-old woman, the passenger, died when it rolled yesterday morning on the Canoe Lake Cree Nation. The operator was taken to hospital seriously hurt. It is no wonder that we're all lathering up in bug spray lately. In Saskatoon, mosquito counts are through the roof. 2 weeks ago, there was an average of 12 mosquitoes in each trap the city uses. Last week, 168 mosquitoes in each trap. Last year at this time, there were only 4 in each trap. There is a bit of a silver lining, though. There are still very few of the mosquitoes that can carry the West Nile virus. 4 families who lost their homes to last year's wildfire in Dunair Beach will soon have a new home to live in. Volunteers with the Mennonite Disaster Service are building the 4 new homes right now for families who either didn't have insurance or had low insurance. Rental Friesen says they started building at the beginning of May. They should be finished by the end of August.
12: It's a lot of hands-on act. In total, there'll be about 330 different people that will work on these homes throughout the summer.
8: While there are long days, Friesen says the energy is high among the volunteers. Aerial photographs of a northwestern Ontario First Nation show nothing but scorched earth and debris where buildings once stood. Fire swallowed up the First Nation as its residents fled the community last week. More than 30 homes, a school, a community center, all reduced to ashes. First Nations leaders say they were left to fend for themselves, but Premier Doug Ford says the province did everything it could. CKOM weather, partly cloudy, local smoke, and a low of 16 tonight. Sunny, 31 degrees tomorrow. Sunny and 28 on Friday, but that's followed by a hot, sunny weekend. Right now in Saskatoon is some thunderstorm in the area with light rain showers, a southwest wind at 5 and 26 degrees. CKOM News Time is 5:34. I'm David Curtin, 650 CKOM.
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0: of the Green Zone. What a weird Wednesday in baseball. The Jays are in the lead and the Red Sox are losing. What kind of universe are we in? The Red Sox down to the Orioles, of course, riding a 15-game winning streak, trying to set a franchise record tonight against the Orioles. It's the second half of a doubleheader. That franchise record, by the way, was set in 1946 when Ted Williams won the AL MVP, and the Red Sox lost in the World Series. I think it was to the Cardinals. I'll ask Daryl later who won the 1946 World Series. He's still in the room, so I can say it to his face. Daryl was not there in 1946, by the way, just to clarify that. Just want to make sure everybody knows that one. That's the story. Oh, never mind. It's now 1-1. The Rays just tied it up against the Jays. So there we go again for Toronto baseball. Dave Naylor is our CFL analyst here on the Green Zone as getting set for what it will be an emotional Thursday nighter, as we've seen teams before handle tragedy some way, somehow, and be able to play on game day.
1: Yeah, I think it's a relief, probably, you know, to just, it's kind of, it's a, I don't want to make comparisons to what happened, you know, but sometimes when you see a player have a, and you know it's a really serious injury, like it's not a guy who's twisted an ankle, but it's somebody who suffered, you know, a very severe potential spinal kind of injury or something like that, and they bring the ambulance and you take a guy away and you wonder how they just go back to, okay, it's second and nine, you know what I mean? And everybody's got to just kind of man up and play the game. And again, I don't want to make any comparisons to what happened, you know, recently in the incident outside of Regina, but I think for football players, they do crave routine. You know, they do crave playing the game when that's all that matters and all they have to think about. I think that would probably be a relief. And yet, at the same time, I think you recognize that a football team's got 46 guys on it, and they're not all the same. You know, some guys are going to find it easier than others. Others will find it more difficult, where just kind of the emotions going into that game. I can't imagine what it's like. Because people always use the family analogy for football. In some ways, I think it's a really poor analogy, because you don't cut your kids, right? Like football is qualified love, not unqualified love. You have to hit a certain standard or you can't be there. But in terms of the way they live, you know, week to week, hour to hour, day to day, the travel, all of it, in that way, it is kind of very family-like. And I can't imagine what it's like for the players that, you know, went away on bye week and come back and one of their family members is gone. That is just, I think, something that, you know, none of us are really cut out to handle. And the environment in football probably just makes it that much jarring because of just how close players are.
0: Yeah, I was talking to Logan Ferlin, and it's like most people at a workplace can tell their boss, hey, I'm not going to be in for a day or two or longer. We don't have that. We're back to practice the next day and away we go. So we'll see what they got. But the game itself, Dave, it is the Elks. It is the Rough Riders. It is 5-1 versus 4-1. And when you break down this game, two of the best defenses in the league, two of the best offenses in the league, two veteran quarterbacks who know what they're doing, two, you know, great running backs and probably none better than what we're seeing from Justin Rankin right now. Like, everything says the next 2 weeks when it's a home and home set should be some spectacular CFL football.
1: Yeah, and I think these are two teams that have, you mentioned the defensive prowess. You know, they're pretty much the top two teams defensively. I guess you can make an argument for Winnipeg thrown there as well. But, I mean, in the simplest form, Edmonton's given up the fewest points per game. Saskatchewan's given up the fewest yards per game. And if you go through the defensive metrics so far this season, you know, those teams are top three in almost everything. So I see this kind of as a battle for defensive supremacy. And, you know, it's funny, I had a conversation this week. I talked to Mark Killam and also J.C. Sherritt a little bit about their kind of, I'll call their 12-month recovery, because it was this time a year ago that Edmonton went into the bye week at 0-5, and so much of the attention was on Trey Ford, just the nature of the position, and he's kind of a polarizing player in terms of styles that people like or don't like, and they came out of the bye and they changed quarterbacks, and, you know, Cody had the job and he's had it ever since. But the real story on that team that didn't get as much attention was the defense. And I remember prepping for a game that I was, you know, getting ready for a panel and going through, one of the things I do when I prep for panels is I'll go through and sort of look for extreme statistics, right? Where a team is last or second last or first or second, and you know, kind of tells a story about their team. I had never seen a defense that metrically was as bad as Edmonton's was going into that bye last week. And, you know, I was talking to J.C. Sherrod about this because he was first-time defensive coordinator. You know, and he said, yeah, I guess, you know, you get some downtime when you go into a bye. Well, they didn't have any downtime. The coaches were kind of rolling up their sleeves and saying, we don't figure this out. Like, we not have jobs. And it was about simple things. It was about the way they practiced. It was about the way they taught. It was about the communication from the coaches to the players. It was about the communication among the players. It was about figuring out what plays, what things they executed well and what they didn't. Let's do more of what we do well. Let's do less of what we don't. They simplified it to some degree, not as many exotic play calls on defense, all of that. And then they just kind of worked on that. You know, there's not any mid-season solutions in the CFL anymore. There's no airlifts from the NFL and guys coming in. Like, you just basically have to take the players you have and get better. And a lot of the guys a year ago, like, you had Cordell Jackson playing safety. You know, you had him playing Sam linebacker. Well, now he's like the best defensive half in the league. You had Joel DeBlanco, who people weren't really convinced was a CFL-style player. You know, he's an NFL guy. He was the first pick of the draft because he had the Canadian parentage. But could he play in space, or was he just a downhill linebacker? Well, you know, he's become a splash play specialist. You know, you got Noah Taylor on the defensive line, who I think only started 10 out of 18 games last year. So the stars that have emerged out of that defense were all there. You know, that first third a year ago when they were awful, and, you know, they've kind of corrected it, and you know, they go into this. I think this is a battle for defensive supremacy these next 2 weeks between Edmonton and Saskatchewan.
0: It is Dave Naylor here on the Green Zone, our CFL insider and analyst. And we'll talk more NFL in the weeks ahead as a couple of camps open today, actually, in the National Football League. So some interesting storylines to break down as more camps will open. A week from yesterday, most of the teams hit the field on the 28th. Of July to get going in the National Football League. But the CFL has been so entertaining. 60 points per game. Davis Alexander breaks Darian Durant's record. Vernon Adams Jr. ties Ricky Ray's record. These are two quarterbacks who aren't throwing interceptions. Historic stuff from the quarterback position, Dave, this year. And it's those two quarterbacks leading the charge of not making mistakes. Very efficient quarterback play. And not only those two guys. A lot of quarterbacks are being very efficient at the start of this season.
1: Yeah, they really are. And that's, I think, what's keeping the games competitive, because even when a team gets a lead, you always feel like your offense can bring you back. But the non-quarterback or the non-interception streak, now, I got to say, you know, Vernon Adams has been a bit, yeah, he got to be lucky to have a streak like this. But he's had a few, you know, in people's midst the last few weeks that have not been close. I really point to Vernon Adams as an interesting example, because he's always a bit rare that he was a guy who could go out and throw for, you know, 290 yards, three touchdown passes, and four interceptions. And if you took out the four interceptions, you know, a four interception game for most quarterbacks means they play badly. But Vernon Adams was the guy who, if he made 35 throws, he made four bad ones, but the other 31 were all good. You know what I mean? A four interception game wasn't necessarily reflective of him playing poorly. He just had those four throws. And now that he's corrected those, he's become a very efficient quarterback. And Davis Alexander, I think you look at, first of all, he's got two studs to throw to. I mean, I know there's lots of good receivers around the league, but there's nobody better than Tyson Philpott right now. And I've always been a big fan of Tyler Snead. I mean, I'm glad this guy's getting his props now, because, you know, it was kind of seen last year when he popped statistically and people were like, wow, they had all these injuries and Austin Mack and they had no one else to throw to. Well, now they got everybody to throw to, and he's still making tough, tough plays. You know, and again, the thing about stands with both those guys is they're both great deep threats, and they can both take throws underneath and yak like crazy. You know, Tyson Philpott, you know, went into last week, was the leading yak yards after catch receiver in the league. So, and Tyler Snead does that as well. Their offensive line is stout. Guess who's taken the fewest sacks in the league this year? Davis Alexander. And part of that is him and the way he can, you know, move around outside of the pocket and throw on the run and all that. Despite he seems to be nursing, you know, maybe an endless hamstring injury, but you, all those elements, you know, they run the ball decently as well. But when you're getting blocked, you've got a mobile quarterback and you've got studs of receiver, it's awfully difficult to stop. And I think he's probably playing in a year where we've had an absolutely fantastic quarterback class, and maybe Bo Levi Mitchell, if he hadn't got hurt, would be in this conversation. But I don't think anybody's playing better than Davis Alexander right now.
0: All right, real quick, we only have about 30 seconds on this one, Dave, but do you think the BC Lions can survive without Nathan Rourke? Thankfully, it's probably going to be more short-term than long-term.
1: Yeah, and I think...
0: Even the survive, they're 1-4, 1-5, so yeah. They need to improve.
1: They tread water. No, they do, and you know, like I think the stat I was going over the other day was like Keon Hatcher and Justin McInnes have one touchdown catch between them. I mean, that's astounding, right? And so they're not getting the best play out of their best players. You know, maybe Matthew Betts and you know would be kind of the exception on that. So yeah, I think the key for BC is, you know, kind of tread water, try to be, you know, hang in there. Maybe because of where the record is, you try to stay above 500 over the time that Nathan's gone, but they're going to need some complimentary football. And then they need Nathan Rourke to be who he was in the second half of last year to make their push. But, in the West, you know, more so than the East, you don't get too far behind because, you know, the season can get away from you, especially when we don't know for sure how long Nathan Rourke's going to be out.
0: That is Dave Naylor, our CFL and NFL insider. Of course, there's going to be a lot more NFL headlines coming up. Two camps open today, the two teams that took part in the Super Bowl, Seattle and New England, start. A couple other teams start Friday, Saturday. The majority of the NFL teams, they begin their training camp next Tuesday. And coming up directly ahead, of course, we put a wrap on the Wednesday edition of the Green Zone with Champs and Chumps on 980 CJME and 650 CKOM.
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0: Well, the Riders dismantle the Hamilton Tiger Cats, but here we go, Britton. Back-to-back battle at the top of the West Division with the Edmonton Elks.
9: Yeah, some primetime matchups with the Elks right now for the top spot in the West Division. I mean, the turnovers, they finally came for this team. They doubled their output in this one. I'm excited to see what steps they will now take on the defensive side.
10: Yeah, because they got a challenge facing Justin Rankin, who right now, in my mind, is the best player in the Canadian Football League.
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6: Each and every day, champs and chumps on the Green Zone. I am going to chump the scout for the Los Angeles, the former scout of the Los Angeles Angels, Justin Princeteen. He got caught in the stands filming Colorado Rockies coaches in a sign-stealing scandal. The scouts are allowed in, of course, and watch. They're allowed to film. Some filming is acceptable. It's not acceptable to be, like, filming the other team's dugout and other things for sign stealing. But here's the catch. Do you want to guess what Justin Princeteen's Twitter handle is? The Baseball Spy. Like, it was right in front of our face the entire time. That probably shouldn't be your Twitter handle when you're the pro scout for a Major League Baseball team. Like, I get it's probably cute. He's the spy. He goes, he does pre-scouting, all that stuff. Then you go, he got caught this time. How many other times has he been doing this for the Angels? By the way, just checking the standings. He must not be very good because they're 41-62. They're worse than the Blue Jays are. Champ today here on the Green Zone. This is a little bit personal when it comes to champing how the Rough Riders have tried their best in this situation, and they have. They are. They're trying their best in a situation that nobody would ever ask for. And they are taking some heat and have taken some heat over the situation and the rumors and rumblings and all the other speculation that has come up since the crash on Saturday night. The Rough Riders are doing their best. So, Champ, Craig Reynolds, others in the organization, for doing the best that you can in such an awful situation. They will have a tribute at the start of the game, not only for Jaden Dahlke, but of course, as well, they will have a tribute for Bhishma Rajaguru tomorrow ahead of the game. Let's get to the 1 minute drill here on the Green Zone. The Riders do take on the Elks, and they will have Roland Milligan Jr. back in the lineup, as it's going to be a welcome addition for the Defensive Player of the Year a few years ago. He's been out with that shoulder injury since week number one. That kicks off a week 8 in the Canadian Football League, 7 o'clock tomorrow. Damian Alford's back in the Canadian Football League. He's re-signed with the Calgary Stampeders. They drafted him first overall. He gave the NFL a shot this offseason, got his release last month. No other calls coming from NFL teams, so he's back in the CFL with the Calgary Stampeders. Blue Jays, Rays right now, 1-1 is the score. And will the Boston Red Sox win a franchise record 16th straight game? They got some work to do. They're down 4-0 early against the Orioles. That's it for me here on the Green Zone. Of course, tomorrow at 2, a game day edition of the Green Zone begins. A reminder, 4:35 tomorrow. Green and white prognostications. Evan Bray needs our help. So we're doing it at 4:35 tomorrow. Usually do it at noon before a Rider game. 4:35. Be here for green and white prognostications on the Green Zone. And then, of course, the pregame show at 5 o'clock. 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

0: Here's what you'll remember about today, July 22nd, 2026. The Riders prepare to play a game tomorrow while grieving the loss of a teammate. And we have new details about the pregame ceremony. Concerns about new U.S. tariffs and their impact on Saskatchewan agriculture industry.
1: I would say I'm bullish, but not confident.
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0: And volunteers are rebuilding homes lost during last year's wildfires.
3: Optimism and energy that is kind of demonstrated through the volunteers is quite inspiring.
0: In Saskatoon, thunderstorm in 26, and in Regina, sunny. It's 27 degrees.
4: This is the Day in Review with Andrew Shepherd.
0: Thanks for joining us tonight. As the Riders prepare for tomorrow's game against Edmonton, they're also grieving the death of teammate Jaden Dahlke. He died in Saturday's crash on Highway 11 near Lumsden. Green Zone Rider reporter Britton Gray tells us some coaches on the team have dealt with something like this in the past.
5: Defensive line coach Micah Johnson has had to deal with the loss of a teammate during a season before. Johnson was a member of the Calgary Stampeders in 2016 when Mylon Hicks was shot and killed. He says the hardest part is seeing what the families are going through.
6: It's the biggest thing for me, man, because I got kids now myself too, and I could not imagine getting news like that.
5: Johnson also says it's hard to jump right back into preparing for a game, but it can help with the grieving.
6: You got to keep going. You got to move forward. You got to keep going.
5: At Mosaic Stadium, I'm Britton Gray.
0: The Rough Riders say they'll also be honoring Bhishma Rashiaguru as part of the pregame ceremony tomorrow. He died in that same crash when Dahlke was driving on the wrong side of the highway, colliding with another SUV. The Riders say they're working with Bhishma's family on the best way they can support them. A GoFundMe to help bring his body back home to India has raised almost $90,000 so far. Mounties just gave us a concerning update on the number of deaths on the highways this summer. Since June 1st, 27 people have died in 23 crashes across the province. Normally, one in three deadly collisions involve drugs or alcohol as a contributing factor, but this year, it's a factor in half of them. RCMP Inspector Lee Nelson says impaired drivers aren't just out at night.
7: Our members of our traffic services are pulling individuals off the road due to impairment at all hours of the day. Doesn't matter.
0: RCMP wouldn't answer any questions today about that crash on Highway 11 that killed the Rough Rider. Mounties are telling us about another deadly crash. They say an ATV rolled yesterday morning on Canoe Lake Cree First Nation north of Meadow Lake. The 18-year-old passenger was killed while the driver was seriously hurt. Premier Scott Moe says the latest U.S. tariff threat intensifies the agenda around getting a renewed CUSMA agreement.
1: I would say I'm bullish with this 29 or 28 day window we have in this respect, but not confident that we'll find our way to an agreement.
0: He tells the Evan Bray Show, while it's not totally clear where this is